0: states, we'd have a much cleaner country. So that's where enforcement should lie.
1: What about individual responsibility, particularly in public settings? I'm thinking of scenes we saw during the recent heat spell at the beaches in Salt Hill, where there was an awful amount of litter left on the beaches and it was left to community people to come in and clean it up afterwards. Is there not merit in tackling that individual responsibility?
0: There is, and you know, John, that is a message I hope we peddle sufficiently, even though we're critical of local authorities often. I would say local authorities are doing a much better job than they were. That is reflected in the better litter results we're finding over the last 20 years since we've been doing it. And yes, we are at a point now where with the proper infrastructure in place from local authorities, it is down to the individual. And you will never eliminate the litter problem except when people take responsibility for their own actions.
1: When it comes to enforcement, Conor, do we have more strings to our bow with new regulations and measures, including those guidelines that are coming down the tracks for CCTV?
0: I still think no matter what you try to enforce, they may have some effect, though I do hear noises that CCTV is pretty ineffective. And there has been trouble as well with data protection and so forth in apprehending individuals. Plus, there's the fact if you get to the courts, the process is very onerous for a local, difficult for a local authority, not a good use of taxpayers' money. I think any local authority would tell you that the cases are thrown out because of lack of capacity in the courts, because of lack of evidence. It's not somewhere local authorities want to go, and that's understandable. So I think it will boil down to personal responsibility. I think cleaning systems are important. I'm often talking about that. If you have the place clean to a level, I think Tidy Towns and others will help ensure it's kept at that clean level. But ultimately, it will always fall to the individual. I would say, John, I do welcome these other measures. The fund to counter dog fouling. I think we need more bins when it comes to dog fouling. The message from the department generally is, you know, for litter, bin it or bring it home, and that's fine. It doesn't really apply to dog waste, though. No one wants to be carrying the dog waste for the entirety of their journey. So people, I think, bag their dog waste in the expectation that there's a bin nearby where they can deposit that bag. Mm-hmm. I'm hoping this fund goes to making those bins more common.
1: Mm. Is that something that local authorities need to bear in mind, more bins in a lot of their public spaces? Because we often hear that if you have more bins, you have to service said bins as well. So is there a bit of a conflict there?
0: There's absolutely a conflict. And it's not just servicing them, John. It's the fear that those bins will be abused by people looking to evade their domestic waste charges. And that does happen. However, I think if they're strategically placed in parks and greenways and on beaches, which is what's proposed here, I think this does make sense. However, 250,000 isn't a lot of money, John. If you think there's over 30 local authorities, works out at about 8,000 euros per local authority. I'm not sure how far that'll stretch.
1: Mm. How much would you like to see?
0: Well, I mean, you know, I don't know the cost of procuring a bin. We would like to see clearly this resulting in dozens of extra bins in these open spaces per local authority. I would imagine you'd want much greater investment than that.
1: Mm. Are there other measures which could be used to help tackle our litter problem in our communities rather than this increase in on-the-spot fines? What about education and other initiatives like that?
0: Yes, I mean, and my money are being spent on that, and they continue. Our emphasis has always been keep it, you know, get it clean and it'll stay clean. But there's no doubt that I think we are educating our people better than we did. Litter has changed also, John. Like when we were back in school, litter was a visual thing. It was unsightly. Now it's an environmental thing. That if you drop plastic on the street, it'll enter our water streams, it'll contribute to plastic pollution, and, you know, sea life is endangered and so forth. And, you know, it imperils the entire planet. So it is taking on that new dimension that is being taught in schools, and there's the hope that that will bring about behaviour in time.
1: Mm. In terms of changing attitudes, how are we doing in this country with that? I know there have been pilots of things like reusable cups in different local authorities. Is that catching on at all?
0: No, not really. It's sort of disheartening. On the one hand, our nationwide stats show that we're getting cleaner, and that is very welcome. And our most recent stats shown that even the troubled urban areas are getting cleaner. Ballyban was one of them. But I think that's mostly the work of the local authority and in part sometimes tidy towns groups. When it comes to individual behaviour, like converting to usable coffee cups, it's just not happening. And I mean, I always believe that's one of the easiest measures you can take to avoid litter, maybe to contribute to the circular economy. Just bring your reusable cup in your backpack. It's just not happening. And unfortunately, we're talking about a levy for a number of years to encourage that. The government doesn't seem to want to introduce that because it's seen as a tax. But we shouldn't be talking about a levy at all. People should be doing this because it's the right thing to do.
1: What about the deposit return scheme for bottles? Is that having the required effect or has it started to lag now?
0: It does seem to be starting to lag. And, you know, the sort of negative noises in cities as well about people, you know, scavenging through bags and so forth, which is causing litter problems of itself, which was forecast to a degree. But, you know, we shouldn't, I mean, it's not a case for abandoning this project. It has halved the amount of litter on our streets in terms of plastic bottle litter and can litter. It's worthwhile. It just doesn't seem to have much momentum behind it. So maybe we have to increase the amount of money involved in it. Maybe 15 cent isn't enough. I seem to be seeing more and more cans left in public. Clearly the 15 cent isn't enough to incentivize people to return these vessels.
1: Or perhaps does the mechanics around it need to be simpler? Putting bottles in and cans in one by one is a bit onerous. I've seen some examples where people can just throw all their bottles and cans in and the machine sorts it out themselves.
0: Yeah, I mean, I don't know. You could also say that we need to have more machines. I mean, I know Return would tell you that the coverage is acceptable around the country. I'm sure there are areas, in fact, I know of areas where there is no such machine. So, I mean, and maybe the technology improves over time. It's not a bad start, but it may need to be reviewed to give it a new impetus at this point.
1: Some of the texts and WhatsApps coming into us on 086 38 33 553. Look at the bottle banks, all sorts left at them. I seen a bloke throw a scooter behind an entrance to an estate. When I tackled him, he threatened me. So what is one to do? And another listener says, there are no bins anywhere in any cities in Japan and there's no litter anywhere. The country is spotless. Why can't that work here? Do you want to react to that, Connor?
0: Well, it's a cultural thing. I mean, we know we're not the cleanest of people. We know there are societies out there that are much cleaner than them. So, I mean, I don't think that would be a solution for us, in fairness. And unfortunately, that other caller about the experience at the bottle bank, that's a common experience. But, like, what do you do? We know people are going to transgress left, right and centre. We know people dump all the time. You just have to keep at it. There's no doubt local authorities need to do a better job with replenishing the bottle banks. It's a pity that people feel that when they go to a bottle bank that's full, it's a license to just dump everything there. But again, that does boil down to personal responsibility. I think we've reached a certain level of cleanliness, John, in the country. To go further requires people really to embrace that sense of personal responsibility.
1: Conor Horgan, spokesperson at Eyeball, thanks for joining us on Galway Talks this morning. Still, that's coming on the programme today. Coming up next, Declan O'Rourke makes his big screen debut. He joins us in studio next. You're listening to Galway Bay FM and this is Galway Talks with John Morley. Now, one of Ireland's most acclaimed singer-songwriters is adding actor to his list of talents. Declan O'Rourke is set to make his big screen debut in Almost With You, an Australian-Irish feature film receiving its world premiere at this year's Galway Film Flare. The film follows an Irish musician grieving the loss of his brother as he unexpectedly finds healing through music and community on Australia's west coast. Featuring 9 original songs by Declan, including his brand new single Echo, the film marks an exciting new chapter in his career. I want to chat to Declan about stepping in front of the camera for the first time, writing music for the film, and what audiences can expect when Almost With You premieres in Galway on Thursday the 9th of July in the Town Hall Theatre. Declan, good morning and thanks for joining us yet again in Galway Bay FM Studios. Tell us a bit about how you got involved in this, your first feature film.
2: Good morning, John. Great to be on with you. Well, it came about in a lovely, very unexpected way. I would say I always liked the idea of a cameo in a lovely film or something like that, but I never thought, you know, something like this would come. I got a text message one morning from Luca Bloom, and he said, can I call you and tell you about an opportunity? So I said, of course, and we got on the phone. I've met Luca a good bunch of times, and I always found him lovely. So anyway, he began to tell me about this film project. He'd been talking to Adam Morris, this writer-director in Australia, and he'd come to Luca maybe 2 years before. They'd been talking about this, and it was him. He was going to be the role. So I'm listening to this and kind of, yeah, this sounds interesting. But I suppose in the back of my head saying, I wonder, you know, why he's telling me or where is this going, you know? And eventually he said, you know, he told me lots of great things, and he'd been watching all Adam's work, and he's won awards. He's this great young director. And he said, suddenly at one point he said, but the only problem is, he said, I just realized I don't want to be in a film. And he said, and then I woke up one morning a couple of weeks ago, and I realised he's got the wrong man. This is supposed to be you, not me. And so,
1: what?
2: You know, so straight away I thought how beautifully generous and nice of him to put me forward. And he said, I took the liberty of saying it to Adam. Adam was very, hell-bent on me. And he said, I told him to go and look at some of your stuff, and he said he came back and he said, you know, I think you're right, I think this is the guy. So it went from there, and the one caveat I had was that it was for the role of somebody singing ballads and obviously acting in it too, but I said, look, I love singing ballads, but I'm a songwriter, and that would be very hard for me to undo if people started coming to my shows asking me to sing this from the movie or that ballad from the movie. So I said, I can't do that. And he said, so I had a talk with Adam, and he said, what would you like to do? And I said, my songs. And he says, okay, let's do that. So it was great, man. It was a beautiful challenge. It was really, really enjoyable. I loved digging into it. I thought it was a beautiful story. That was very important to me. It had a lovely weight to it. It's not just a kind of a surface thing. Lovely backstory of kind of grief, but it's kind of healing, you know, film through music, and beautiful, beautiful landscapes, beautifully shot. It was really written like that, and the script as well. It was very, very evocative descriptions of the tall trees of the northwest and this kind of thing. It's not kind of heavy at the same time. It's kind of quite a lovely film, and it even has some very funny parts. So I think it's gorgeous, and I'm really it was just an absolute just icing on the cake to have it premiere at the Galway Film Flat, you know, in the hometown.
1: Absolutely. You are playing the lead role of Brendan Kelly. And obviously there's parallels between him and your own career as well. Did that make it easier to get into the role?
2: I guess so. I guess, you know, well, but it was only going to fulfill part of the job. And I thought, well, I don't have to worry about that bit. That was easy, you know. I can, you know. So the work went into obviously familiarising myself with the script and digesting that over about 6 months. I think there was about 81 pages of dialogue, you know. I was in about 95% of the scenes, I was told up front. So, you know, and at that point also really giving myself a crash course in what to expect. I mean, of course, I've been in front of cameras many times just performing for telly or whatever it is, and I wasn't afraid of that. That didn't bother me. And I'm used to inhabiting another character in songs and performing tracts of dialogue, all that. But I also knew, with complete deference to actors and acting, it's something different. So I went and watched a lot of masterclasses and actors talking about acting, and, you know, got the idea of what to expect. You're not just, reciting lines that you've learned off. There's going to be another person in front of you reacting to that, and then you have to wait for their reaction to work off that. You're not triggering yourself all the time, you know, and there may be a camera right in your face or... But it really went as seamlessly as I could have imagined. There was a beautiful crew, lovely cast of actors, and everything just went as well as I could have hoped. I really enjoyed it.
3: I think very ironic as well that Sarah, that's the leading actress, played by Chloe Hurst, but if people know your music, Sarah is a name that crops up in some of your songs as well. Was it a bit like a homecoming as well for you, going back to Australia, where a lot of your career kind of started off in terms of songwriting?
2: Yes, indeed. The first part of your question there was interesting. I got to suggest songs for what scenes, you know, and it started off, there was going to be maybe 7 songs. Somehow we ended up with 10. There'd be a bit like, oh, what about this one? Or we like that one too. Can we have a look at that? And because the character in the film was Sarah, that did come into the mix at one stage. So that was lovely. And it became part of the story in a way. But the other aspect of it, it really was beautiful to go to Australia and to, you know, I mean, it's 25, 26 years since I last lived there. And over all that time, of course, because I spent about 9 years of my life in Australia, it's always there. It forms part of your childhood and your consciousness. I don't know any other life, you know. But over time, it becomes less, I don't know, less relevant in your life. And I was reaching the point where I was thinking, I wouldn't exactly call it a second home anymore. And all of a sudden, this kind of thing comes out and it started to pull me back. It's quite interesting because then, of course, I went and made a record there. While I was out there, I went a month early, called up my friend Jim Magini from Midnight Oil. We've been talking about doing something together for years. He's got a beautiful studio there. And I said, what are you doing in March? I'm coming out in April to make a film. I could come out a month early. I have a bunch of songs ready to go. And he said, let's do it. And so, you know, this whole new Australian chapter has happened. And it's very full circle because, you know, like I said, 25 years ago, just before leaving Australia, I went into the studio for the very first time, a proper studio, recorded some demos. And 25 years later now, I've made a full record there. So it's a very full circle moment for me in many ways.
3: 9 of your original songs feature in the film, including your new single, Echo. Tell us a bit about that.
2: Yeah, that's a song actually Jim and I wrote a couple of years ago, not knowing the film was coming or anything. I don't co-write with many people at all. I did it with my brother. I wrote a song with another friend of mine. It's really not something it's such a very personal thing, songwriting. It's very, very intimate, and you've got to, I think, know somebody very well to be comfortable enough to say, I think that's crap, or go over here and share something very, very personal. But with Jim, somebody brought him to a show of mine in the Blue Mountains about 20 years ago, and I think the next day we were in his house writing a song, which just happened out of a conversation. And we've had that relationship over years. And this song was one of those. It just happened out of nothing. We just found we're writing it all of a sudden after sitting for lunch and talking. And it's a very simple, direct message. And I think it's a really strong kind of, I wouldn't call it a pop song, but almost rock, really upbeat and kind of joyous kind of sound to it. But a very simple message. What you send out into the world is what comes back to you. And I think that's very relevant right now.
3: And of course, the new album is coming out in October, the 16th of October, Oceanic. And you're going on a tour in the autumn as well to coincide with that. You're in Cork, Westmeath, Mayo, Dublin, Tyrone, Killarney, Innes, Cavan, Navan and Derry. So it's going to be a busy few months for you, Declan.
2: Busy few months indeed, yeah. So today, Echo comes out. It's the first single of four or five that will lead up to the release of the album in October, one a month or something like that. So people, if they subscribe to my YouTube channel or Instagram or whatever, they'll see them coming and could be on the train. We'd love to have them on. And it builds up to the release of Oceanic in October, which is, I'm very excited about that. And I've got a beautiful band booked to go out around the country and beyond, and really looking forward to it.
3: Well, Declan O'Rourke, very best of luck with the new album, the tour, and with the world premiere of Almost With You, which takes place at the Galway Film Fest next Thursday, the 9th of July. Echo, as you said, is released today. You can find all the information and tickets at declanorourke.com and galwayfilmfla.com as well. Declan, the very best of luck with the film, and thanks for joining us.
2: Thank you, John.
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2: You're listening to Galway Bay FM and this is Galway Talks with John Morley. It's time now for our Galway Thoughts panel discussion. And the eyes of Europe are most definitely on Ireland as the state assumed the presidency of the European Union on Wednesday. It is the eighth time that Ireland has taken on the role since we joined the EEC back in 1973. However, compared to the previous presidencies, and given that cycle of crisis that the EU has confronted in recent years, the stakes are quite high. The sheer volume of legislation that the government will be expected to steer through the EU's lawmaking machinery could not be greater. To discuss this as part of our Galway Thoughts panel discussion, we're joined on the programme this morning by Independent Ireland MEP for this region, Ciarán Mullooly, and Fianna Fáil MEP for this region, Barry Cowan. You're both very welcome onto the programme. And Barry, I might start with you first this morning. Good morning and thanks for joining us on the programme today. What are your key priorities as Ireland has now assumed the presidency of the European Union Council?
3: Well, look, first of all, it's a huge honour, as you said. It comes every 14 years now because of the large size of the Union in comparison to when we first joined. It's not necessarily an opportunity to bring a shopping list to the Commission. It's acting as an honest broker of those 27 states, keeping legislation moving. The power, I suppose, is in setting and driving the agenda. And that's, you could say, somewhat curtailed this time round by virtue of the fact that its main responsibility will be agreeing a seven-year budget hereafter. That will shape everything else around the common agricultural policy, around competitiveness and infrastructure and security, trade and the future direction of Europe. So if we can get the budget right, then there's potential for those to flow. And within that, I'd have my own responsibilities, my own commitments, my own asks and wishes and aspirations, as Ciarán would have in relation to delivering effective, well-budgeted programs that can have an impact and improve the lot of those we are presenting those areas specifically.
2: Do you think we are prepared for this?
3: Yeah, well, it's a sort of a kind of an Olympics for civil servants, but they are capable and able. We have a huge reputation for competence internationally. We want to reinforce that. We want to showcase Ireland. We want to drive the European agenda, as I said, and being in a position to ensure that legislation is delivered and that what flows from that can have a meaningful impact at home and across Europe. So I just hope that those that seek to spread misinformation or populism and division and create unrealistic expectations associated with it won't succeed in using this pivotal period as a platform to do so. Won't succeed, as I said, in driving legislation, driving ambition, ensuring that the team is present there.
2: Okay. Your line is just breaking up there, MEP Cowan. I'll just go over to MEP Ciarán Mullooly to hear his thoughts on the EU presidency. Do you feel it will give us some more sway, MEP Mullooly, in the coming months as we assume this presidency now to actually get our own priorities over the line in Europe and here in our own country as well?
4: Good morning, John. Good morning to Barry as well. I mean, I suppose the quick straight answer is that remains to be seen, how much sway it will give us. I mean, strictly speaking, when you talk about holding the presidency of the European Union and you talk about chairing event, they have this phrase they immediately add that you're supposed to be the honest broker in this event. In other words, you're not supposed to be swaying matters directly anyway, one way or the other. But thankfully, there's something called soft power in Europe as well, which is often very important. And as one member, representative of the fishing industry from the Northwest said to me this morning, the Danish were in the chair last year when a critical issue came up with regard to fishing and stocks. And he was pretty adamant that the Danish not only chaired the meeting, they chaired it to a situation where they benefited greatly by the abandonment of a stock of facility of fishing for Ireland. So clearly, there have been cases over the last number of years when the people in the chair can have a sway on events. The critical thing for me is value for money in this. It's costing a lot of money to stage this event. Last time out, after the crash in the economy, we managed to host this event for less than 100 million euro. This time, it's believed to be closer to 300 when security considerations are concerned. And that's why I want to see meaningful dialogue and something coming from it. You know, even on Monday next, for instance, John, there's a meeting in Ballina, in County Mayo, of EU social ministers people who are dealing with issues such as disability. And I was looking at the agenda this morning for it. They're going to be speaking about the issue of getting employment, meaningful employment for people with disabilities. And as I say, I just hope it's more than a talking shop, that we see something coming back from the council, back to the commission and back to the parliament that we can work on as well.
2: Mm. MEP Cowan mentioned the 7-year budget for the European Union. Is that a key priority for you as well, MEP Mullooly?
4: Oh, it has to be. I mean, it's a 2 trillion euro budget, and we know already that the critical industry, many of your listeners will be worried about, will be farming. We know already that we're down significant cuts. It's over 20%. When you work it out for every farmer in County Galway listening this morning, it's on average over 2,500 euro of a cut per farm per year over 7 years. And that's not something that farmers can put up with. So the challenge would be for Micheál Martin and his colleagues to deal with a difficult situation. I'll be honest about it. It's not going to be easy. I mean, we know the so-called frugal side of European member states, led by the Germans, and the Netherlands are there as well. We're hearing pretty clearly that they do not want to put any more money into the budget. So where is the cash to come from to meet issues such as CAP and many other issues down the road? I mean, Micheál Martin will have a number of options, and we will see. He will be tested. You know, he's talked about looking forward to this. He's talked to many people. See this as the closing period of his career as Taoiseach. This would be, I think, it'd be one of the biggest testing periods of his time, because he has to come to the table with a formula that will ensure we get that budget, that CAP budget, back up from an Irish perspective, but also for many other demanding issues across Europe. And he has some options. I mean, there are, one of the issues, and I think it's important people realise this, even though, some of the countries involved do not want to put any further money into this situation, there are ways money can be used from other funds. We have a new competitiveness fund coming on board, for instance. It's a priority of this presidency, allegedly. And then there's issues such as the repayment of loans, which is also due to be taken out of the present budget. Loans which were taken out on the back of the COVID pandemic and the money that was borrowed at that stage, that's due to be paid back in the coming period of 7 years. But not all member states are in favour of paying that back at the moment. So there is some movement possible for Micheál Martin. This will test him, and this will test his colleagues around the table to see if they can do it in a short period of time. Many believe it won't be possible before Christmas, and then in fact we may see a situation whereby the CAP payment situation will just roll over for another year while they continue to try and come to an agreement. I hope that's not the case. I hope he can come up with a solution to the situation, which will in turn pass the cards back to us in the European Parliament, where we're working on the CAP file at the moment. And indeed, that's something I'm doing this morning, preparing amendments in terms of the future direction of the Common Agricultural Policy.
2: Okay. MEP Cowan, just to go to you on that, in terms of Micheál Martin's leadership as Taoiseach and leader of Fianna Fáil as well, we know there have been challenges to that in recent weeks and months as well. And even in the last day or two, the likes of Dara Cleary has had to say there is no position available. I'm giving my full backing to Micheál Martin to remain on as Taoiseach and leader of Fianna Fáil for the forthcoming weeks and months. Is that a distraction from all this? And do we need that during the EU Council presidency?
3: It's not a distraction for the Taoiseach or the Cabinet or the Fianna Fáil party in relation to its role within government and its role now to play a leading part in its presidency of the European Union. It may be a distraction for some journalists who want to create a story out of it. But as Dara Cleary said, there's no position available. He is focused on his work. He is focused on his commitments. He is focused on his responsibilities within government, within his own department, as is the case with others. And, as I said earlier, Antonio Costa remains the president of the European Council. Ursula von der Leyen remains a president of the European Commission. Ireland, as is expected, will act as an active, an honest broker, as has been alluded to. But it will have the opportunity to drive an agenda to ensure that politics does what it sets out to do by virtue of the fact that it can negotiate, it can compromise, and it can deliver. Shouting the sidelines won't deliver, but what ensues from agreements such as this is what goes into people's bank accounts, and that's the responsibility he has. That's the responsibility we have. We'll work with him to help and assist him so far as we can. I know in relation to Common Agricultural Policy, despite there being a 20% deficit, I'm acting, as Kieran will know, as leader of our group in relation to its negotiation. We've recognised ways we can close that 20% gap initially. We want to retain the existing pillar system. We want agro and enviro schemes to continue, but no conditionality on further ones. Barfor, there is a creation of extra funding that can come from the likes of co-financing under Pillar 2 systems, whereby the government can increase its 50% allocation here at home in order to ensure that those who follow innovation, who follow new technology, who follow new work, new farm practices, can do so sustainably and can do so being

0: with that. Where do you stand on that notion of being able to give member states that flexibility within their cap budget to move it to where they see fit?
1: Yeah, I think there's some merit in it, to be fair. That's notwithstanding my ambition and my wish to retain the existing two-pillar system that's there. But there is commonality in and eco spends, as I said to you. And, you know, one of my amendments of over 90 will be to ensure that the 35% commitment is retained there and that there's opportunities for member states, if they so wish, to supplement and complement that by virtue of it, for example, having a larger input into our GDP than other countries. And, you know, we have in a situation whereby smaller, less profitable, less arable firms that can't commit to, you know, hugely intensive food production, but have opportunities for supplementary income in relation to nature and carbon credits, in relation to nature restoration, in relation to biodiversity options, which ensures that there is an income that supplements off-farm income, but ensures that there's no further depopulation in those areas. And that's where there's potential, as I said, for, you know, increased co-financing. Notwithstanding the efforts to retain a meaningful budget, at least at the level at which it was last time. But that's against the backdrop of huge commitments that have been made, and rightly so, I would argue, in relation to defence and security, because there are many parts of Europe and Eastern Bloc, of course, that would rather spend money on tanks than tractors, and that's understandable. And, you know, the success of the European Union in the past has been its unity. We can't cater for disunity on this issue. And, you know, much funds being made available to the Ukraine to ensure that it wins in its efforts to dispel the illegal invasion that has taken place by Putin. We can't allow that to succeed, because if that succeeds, the whole European project is in jeopardy.
0: Mm. MEP Mullooly, what MEP Cowan talks about there in terms of co-financing, but even what Minister McEntee spoke about in terms of that flexibility within the cap budget, can that allay fears of farmers here at home who hear about that cut to the cap budget?
2: Well, firstly, I have to say I'm opposed to any change to the Pillar 1 and Pillar 2 system that's there in terms of cap and the distribution of funding for other important environmental schemes, and indeed for LEADER. I mean, people from Connemara and other groups who will be listening to your programme this morning, still with a degree of uncertainty about where their future is if the Pillar 2 funding model is withdrawn. We in the Parliament are against it, but let's face it, it's in the Commission proposal. The difficulty with it is that, from our perspective, and I'm on the Agriculture Committee and the Regional Development Committee, there are specific elements of funding which come from Europe are sent in particular to projects, many of them in disadvantaged parts of the continent, including Ireland. Cohesion funds are ring-fenced in many cases for specific projects. And, you know, in our region, there's lots of examples of it as well. And the problem with this system going forward, if it's only going to be one fund, and there's going to be just one fund sent to every member state, I would be concerned that it's effectively a renationalisation of the funds. So, you know, Ireland sends its 10, 12 billion, whatever it is, and it comes back to Ireland again, to the member state, back to the government of Dublin, and they decide where to spend it. And what's the point in the entire exercise if that's the way it's going to be? That's my attitude towards it. I think we need to see funding for specific areas, such as LEADER and such as in cohesion, ring-fenced from Europe, seeking a matching funding from the member states, including Ireland. And I think unless that's in place, there will be a concern in my mind that as we go forward in the next 6 or 7 years, certain corners of the community would lose out and certain projects would lose out because of demands on the Irish situation. It is supposed to be the common agricultural policy, John. And I think it's crucial that we hold on to as much of that as we can.
0: Do you accept those concerns, MEP Cowan, about ring-fencing the funding, that it needs to be ring-fenced?
1: Oh, look, if you were to look at the proposal that's there presently in the draft form in relation to the likes of rural development, in relation to the likes of LEADER programme, you would be concerned. But I mean, you know, as I said earlier, as a lead negotiator for my group, I'm working closely with the EPP and S&D, with MEPs Linz and Nardello, to build a coalition of the centre to ensure that that holds and that it's not distracted by extreme proposals or supported by with extreme proposals such as that. My commitment, for example, is in relation to the Rural Development Fund, which is there presently, that goes back into CAP, but is adjudicated on old measurements, on old traditional measurements, which would retain the existing structures and payments and commitments that are there presently in relation to LEADER. If they're adjudicated on what's proposed, which is cohesion metrics, we'll see the improvements that have taken place in some of our regions would diminish that fund. But I'm saying, as a member of Fianna Fáil, as a member of a party in government, we will commit to ensure that that is retained in what

0: ever form can realise the ambition that remains and is consistent with the intentions of leader groups throughout the country. We will guarantee that by virtue of, as I said, working with those of major groups within to ensure that the European Parliament is united in its efforts to make sure that it's retained and it's enhanced even into the future.
1: All right, we're going to stay with our panel discussion next and focus in particular on defence, security and also social protection as part of our Galway Thoughts panel next. Let us know your thoughts and opinions to 086 3833 553. You can also phone reception on 091 77 0077 and email comments at galwaybayfm.ie. You're listening to Galway Bay FM and this is Galway Talks with John Morley. We're continuing with our Galway Thoughts panel discussion and Independent Ireland MEP Kieran Mullooly and Fianna Fáil MEP Barry Cowan remain with me on the programme. Thank you to both gentlemen. We're going to focus now in on defence and security, but to do that, I'm going to pick up where we left off in terms of our discussion around CAP, because the Minister Martin Hayden is at the meetings of Irish government and the European Commission in Cork today, and he said going into those meetings he'd be positioning CAP and food security as part of a broader discussion around defence or security. MEP Cowan, I'll go to you on this first. Is that a clever framing of the discussion around agriculture and food security, linking it in with defence, considering the likes of Ukraine is the breadbasket of, if not Europe, the world?
0: No, he's dead right, of course. You know, you can't have a wholesome and fulsome defence and security policy and budget without adequate provision for food security. You know, a nation that doesn't feed itself can't defend itself. So it's as basic as that. And that's a consistent theme argument that has been made in an effort to improve a lot of the agricultural budget into the next 7 years. And, you know, he's merely being consistent with government speak on this issue. You know, the issue on Ukraine and defence is not necessarily wholly one that deals specifically with the military repelling of Russia. It's also about building up our own defence forces as a member of the European Union to have better recruitment and retention, to have modern procurement, greater cyber capability, because European cooperation helps us to achieve that. We want to engage constructively and quite also, of course, respecting the policy of military neutrality. But during the presidency, we can make a real contribution. We continue to support Ukraine politically and economically. As I said, the whole political European project is in jeopardy were Russia to succeed. So we work to strengthen sanctions against Russia and clamp down on the sanctions evasion, including Russia's so-called shadow fleet. For Ireland were voted to provide $80 billion. Several Irish MEPs voted against it, but unconscious.
1: Okay, you're breaking up on us there, MEP Cowan. I want to get the thoughts on MEP Kieran Mullooly to this as well. Is it clever framing from government, and could it see the restoration of some $87 billion which has been lost in the CAP funding?
2: Well, listen, this is the trickiest part of the entire negotiation, I think, for Ireland over the course of the next 6 months. I went into Dublin Castle. I was invited by the Taoiseach on Wednesday for the official opening, and I enjoyed the first half hour before the ceremony started at all, because I had a chance to sit down with a guy called Ray McSharry. John, you remember him, some of your listeners will, the commissioner, the Irish commissioner, who was there to be the architect of the first CAP policy for Europe. And I just had a casual chat with him for half an hour, and over the course of that half an hour I realised how things have changed so dramatically since his day. He talks about a time when obviously the budget was more than 70% of it was nearly agriculture at that point. He talks about the priority that was given within the commission and within their discussions from time to time. And you really get a sense that, those days are clearly gone. The agenda has changed dramatically, and we have to admit it. Defence is the key issue. As you walk through Dublin on Wednesday, you couldn't get away from it. I mean, 6 and 7 Gardaí at every corner. For miles around the castle. Security and defence is clearly a big issue. Vladimir Zelensky was there to not only talk about his situation and Russia's situation, but talk about issues going on in Europe that he wasn't happy with regard to companies providing materials to Russia. So there's a totally different focus. That's a totally different agenda to what people in this country would sometimes expect us as MEPs to be talking about. But when I go to the European Parliament next week in Strasbourg, on my right-hand side, there'll be an Estonian MEP who really won't want to talk about CAP or Mercosur beef or anything I want to talk about. He'll want to talk about whether or not the Russians have invaded his country by the time he comes home on Friday, or in the other countries. And they have justifiable concerns after what's happened in the last 2 or 3 years, and you go back 10 years. So we have to recognise that. But it is, from an Irish government perspective, a tricky wicket. Because we are a neutral country, are we not? And we're playing our part. We have played our part in the past as peacekeepers. And we have contributed financially. I supported moves by the in the Parliament itself to support funding going towards Ukraine, for instance, to deal with the issues they have there at the moment. But there comes a point in terms of the budget for our core activities here when we'll be expected as MEPs to stand up for Ireland. And I'll be doing that. You have to get that balance, and it's critical. As the negotiations go forward, I'll be watching very carefully what is emerging in terms of the Irish position, and what's emerging in terms of a consensus. If the Germans refuse to put any more funding into the budget going forward for anything going forward, it seems to me it's going to be an almost impossible situation. And a very, very difficult one for Ireland to try and get an agreement as sitting in that chair.
1: MEP Cowan, in terms of our own defence here in Ireland, do we really need to take a look at it and really bulk it up? Because we know, I was talking to your colleague, Deputy John Connolly, earlier on this morning about the potential, and the minister herself said that there's merit in perhaps a naval base here in Galway and perhaps somewhere else along the Irish coast, and an additional naval base to really ramp up our naval service to protect our economic exclusive zone of Irish waters, as well as defend the country more broadly speaking. Do we need to look at that closer to home here, as well as in the European Union? Because we know we have stuff to safeguard in our waters, whether that be our fishing vessels, but also the cyber links between here and North America.
0: Yeah, absolutely. As I was saying earlier, before the line went, I mean, our defence forces, of course, need better equipment. And there is increased funding made to the defence forces as a result of recent investigations and recent consultations, seeking better recruitment and retention, modern procurement, greater cyber capabilities, you rightly say, because the attacks on Europe are not always military ones. They're cyber ones. And we've seen that coming out of COVID ourselves when the cost associated with the HSC cyber attack was as much as COVID almost. But, you know, we're back to the point that, you know, Kieran made, that yes, you know, Parliament voted to provide $90 billion loan to Ukraine. Several MEPs, like Sinn Féin, voted against it. I know Kieran voted with it. His party at home talked against it. So, you know, there'll be some clarity sought from them in relation to their role if they find themselves entering into budgetary negotiations or government negotiations. Will they continue to support that commitment? And, you know, as I said earlier, the unity of purpose of the bloc has seen its success in the past. We got it in relation to Brexit. We got it in relation to the banking crisis. We got it in relation to COVID and the vaccination program, and in relation to the unity of purpose and the strategic thinking behind the decision to work towards the Turnberry Agreement in relation to the US when tariffs threatened much of our exports to that nation. So it's essential that there's a unified approach. The Irish presidency will have an opportunity to ensure that there's a balance, as has been mentioned, in relation to how that budget is divided. But there is a recognition and an appreciation that defence and security is key and is crucial and has to be catered for. And that will mean extra spending. And that will put huge responsibility on Ireland to negotiate agreements thereafter in relation to other spends and other means of raising finances, even within the cap. And I know now, for example, the likes of capping is up open for discussion, which wouldn't have been the case, especially with a German rapporteur to the floor in relation to the Parliament's position. Degressivity is up for discussion. They are ways and means that we have to work towards delivering extra funding to be in a position to deliver to those that we want to see get rewarded for movement towards food production systems that align with consumer sentiment, that align with growing world population, and that align with the environmental ambition, which has to be the focus of our efforts too. So, look, I mean, that's why I think the Irish government and its civil service are more than capable and able of creating a pathway of negotiating and consulting and being in a position to come to a conclusion and be able to deliver a budget that has a real impact in the areas that we've been asked to respond as for the privileged position we have within the Parliament.
1: Okay, MEP Mullally, do you want to respond to your own party's position?
2: Yeah, I mean, I think I said this at the time of at the vote. I'm an independent. I've been independent-minded person all my life. Every motion that comes before me in the European Parliament, I make up my own decision. I don't rely on Independent Ireland to give me any guidance on it. And this Parliament, I've abstained. I voted for and voted against in opposition to their views and some others as well. And I'll tell you what, at the end of the day, I look for common sense and when I vote. I'll give an example. In that case, say that with regard to the Ukrainian community, I've worked with the community, Ukrainian community myself in Ireland as a community worker, liaison for 3 years. Every time I meet them, they tell me they want to go home. They don't tell me they want to stay in Ireland forever. They want to go home. That measure was particularly aimed at the repairs to churches and schools and to provide support for their armies going forward to ensure they get their property back and they can go home. That's why I supported that occasion. But in this Parliament going forward, there are some occasions, particularly the Commission has to be reminded of the common sense issues and issues which are important for Ireland and not necessarily in our interest. And I'll give you an example of that, John, where we've tried to point out in recent times. The Commission, obviously, and the European as a group, as a movement, I suppose, is trying to punish the Russians for what has happened in Ukraine in particular. But last year, we had a classic situation where further tariffs were proposed against the Russian authorities, aimed this time at hitting their fertilizer industry, hitting them hard, hitting them where it counts in the pocket, so to speak, because they have a huge market around the world, not just in Europe. We got up on the time. I stood in the Parliament and opposed the move. I said it was crazy because at the end of the day, it was going to affect countries like Ireland who had no other source for fertilizer in many, many cases. It would affect the market. We asked for a proper impact assessment. It was rushed ahead and the tariffs happened and the issue. What happened this year? We're now in the midst of a fertilizer crisis. We've had a situation where our Irish farmers are struggling to stockpile it, struggling to deal with prices going up. They managed last winter. They won't find it as easy this winter. And it's a classic example of where we Irish have to stand up in the middle and say, we need Europe to make decisions in the interest of everybody, not just in the interest of one particular member state or two different member states. Okay. So I'll deal with every case on its merits. And to say that's what I intend to do going forward in this Parliament as well.
1: Okay. I want to go back over to you, MEP Cowan, because in relation to things like CAP and security, they're going to face even more significant challenges in the coming years with the likes of EU enlargement. I know Montenegro is going down the tracks at pace, and we're also expecting the likes of Moldova and Ukraine to join the bloc in the coming years as well. That poses an additional stretch on things like the CAP budget, but even our defence and security spending as a bloc.
0: It does, of course. Just going to come back to that point to Kieran. I'm glad to hear that clarification from his perspective, because Independent Ireland were to the forefront in suggesting that Ireland, in its support for that policy and that programme and that 90 billion support package, was taking money from the likes of housing or health to fund weapons, and that simply wasn't accurate. And it's the sort of politics that I don't agree with, and I would hope people recognise it for what it is. It's been merely loud politics rather than politics of consultation or delivery, and ultimately, you know, you can't lodge anything as loud as you can lodge the results of deliberate and deliverable actions following consultation and negotiation.
1: Well, to be fair to MEP Mullally as well, MEP Cowan, it's not too uncommon to see different party MEPs vote on different votes in a different way. Does that show a lack of consistency on your part as well? I know that Fianna Fáil MEPs voted very differently in terms of the return hubs as part of the migration amendments.
0: I know, but I don't know what way MEP Mullally voted on those issues. I don't know if he was. I don't think he could be there when that vote was taken. But apart from that, you know, if the likes of Independent Ireland are to be taken seriously as a party who want to go into government, well, then they have to be in a position to create a programme for government and agree to its implementation and the priorities contained within it and not waive from it.
1: But do you not hear the hypocrisy there, that your own MEPs couldn't vote the one way on that specific vote that I'm giving to you?
0: You're in trouble.
1: Do you not hear the hypocrisy there that your own MEPs couldn't vote in the one way and that vote that I'm giving to you there? If you want to do the political point scoring like that, your own MEPs couldn't vote on the return hubs in the one way.
0: No, the point I'm making, apart from individual votes, that is the country that emanates from this country, from the party that purports to represent many people across the country, okay, across the region, and who have an expectation and a wish and a want to get into government. And I'm only saying,
1: all right,
0: in relation to governance here in Ireland, that if they're to be taken seriously,
1: yeah,
0: they have to be in a position.
1: Well, you have made that point in fairness. In terms of EU enlargement, when it comes to things like Montenegro, Moldova and Ukraine, that'll have a stretch on our resources of the European Union, will it not?
0: Sorry, say that again?
1: The enlargement of the European Union with Montenegro, Ukraine, Moldova will have a stretch on our budgets going forward, will it not?
0: Of course it will. The same as the enlargement of the European Union in 1973 created a stretch for those member states that were there then, that accommodated, thankfully, our inclusion and our entry into the European market, which lifted all boats in relation to our success as a nation since. And we can't deny that to others. There is a recognition and an appreciation, of course, that the likes of agricultural output from Ukraine is more than France and Germany combined. But that creates opportunities in its own right, too, in relation to international trade, by working and creating opportunities with huge populations for which we can trade in goods and services and products. And, you know, we will find a way in which we can accommodate their entry over time when they are in a position to meet the standards and the reciprocity that's expected of any member state. And it can only be of benefit. And that's, as I said to you earlier, the unity of purpose, the unity of a commitment, strategic unity, is the only way in which this project succeeds. It has been of great benefit to our success, and we wouldn't want to see that denied to somebody else. Sure, Jesus, that's no way to carry on.
1: Well, we'll see how that develops over the coming years as well. MEP Barry Cowan of Fianna Fáil and Independent Ireland MEP Kieran Louie, thank you both for joining us on Galway Talks this morning. Coming back, we'll look ahead to the weekend in sport with Sean Carley. You're listening to Galway Bay FM and this is Galway Talks with John Morey. We're looking ahead to the weekend in sport now with Sean Carley. And Sean, the big game is tomorrow in GAHQ, 3:30, Galway Cork, teams named, a lot of excitement building.
3: Yeah, a lot of excitement, and I suppose after the disappointment of the footballers last weekend, the Galway sporting public will be hoping, well, they have a team to get behind now, and can they push for an All-Ireland final? The opposition couldn't be much tougher, bar maybe if it was Limerick, but it is Cork. Defeated Munster finalists. In terms of team news, two changes to the Galway team. That's Keane Daniels and Rory Burke are out. Rory Burke not in the matchday squad. Joshua Ryan and Gavin Lee come in. Joshua Ryan coming in at cornerback. Gavin Lee has been named as number 9 in midfield. In terms of Cork, Alan Walsh, we all saw what he'd done against Offaly in the quarterfinal. He scored 2 goals, so he deserves his start, and he will start again for Ben O'Connor's side. Tim O'Mahony and Tommy O'Connor return to the midfield. Brian Roach and Hugh O'Connor have dropped to the bench. For Cork, they're looking at this, I suppose, they're a team on a mission all year. They were perfect in Munster. They won all their games until the Munster final, that was, at home against Limerick, and Limerick bet them. That'll certainly sting, and they'll be looking for revenge in an All-Ireland final, because you would imagine Limerick will have too much for Clare in the other semi-final, but you can't rule out Clare either. I suppose for Micheál Donoghue in Galway, Micheál Donoghue, as we all have known, and it's been the narrative of the year, I suppose, he's trusted the youth and he's put faith in them, and I suppose it's reaped rewards so far. 2 significant victories over Kilkenny in the league and championship, and that almost put them on a platform to reach the Leinster final, which they beat Dublin. They lost to Dublin in the group stages, but they did come back, and that display in the Leinster final was phenomenal. There'll be a bit of confidence coming into this. There'll be, Cork are favoured, Galway, it's a shot to nothing to lose, give it everything. I suppose they'll be looking to just stay in touch and maybe take flight down the stretch if it's still nip and tuck in the last 15-20 minutes. And interestingly, John, we were just talking off air, Galway have met Cork 8 times in the championships since the turn of the century. Cork have only won 2 of those, and you have to go back to 2008 for the last win in the qualifiers. The most recent meeting was the 2022 quarterfinal, which Galway won to reach the semi-final, 219-121 that day. Look, it's hard to call. You'd just be hoping that Galway can, as I said, stay in the game and hope that the youth will have the legs coming down the stretch. You have to remember as well, Cork have the extra game played because they had to play in the quarterfinal against Offaly last time. Galway haven't played in a month since the Leinster final win. So look, it's an interesting tie, and we'll all be hoping tomorrow that Micheál Donoghue's side can get the job done and maybe look forward to an All-Ireland final, but it will be very, very tough.
1: The tactics are the interesting one for me, because some people have made the point, a lot of pundits have made the point, that perhaps Cork might just play into Galway's hands. This Galway team are kind of set up like Limerick were in the early days, where they kind of defend well at the back, they work it out, and they also have the option to hit it into space to the two sort of corner wings as well. So perhaps Cork might just walk into a bit of a trap.
3: Well, what we saw in the Dublin game, interestingly enough, I think it was the first score of the game, was a Conor Whelan set up. He was all the way back in his own half-back line with a full forward jersey on his back, but he made the tackle. Galway played one long ball inside and tapped it over the bar. So, you know, if teams overcommit like Dublin did, Galway, with the slick forwards they have, you know, one puck of a ball into the likes of Aaron Ireland, he's going to punish you. And if Cork do overcommit, there's the risk that Galway can catch them out. It's going to be a bit of a tactical battle between Ben O'Connor and Micheál Donoghue indeed. And if you remember, there could be a bit of a heat in this one as well, because if you remember the league meeting, Galway were winning at halftime at Pier Stadium back in February, and there was a bit of a flashpoint in the tunnel. Now, Cork came out and really played in the second half and ended up beating Galway, but there was that bit of heat there, and you can certainly expect a bit of that tomorrow as well.
1: In ladies football, the Connacht final repeat is happening in the quarterfinals as Galway take on Mayo in Tuam Stadium on Sunday at 5:45. Nice local derby that.
3: Yeah, tasty one, John. Last meeting in the Connacht final, Galway only won by 111-11, and it was Kate Slevin's goal that separated the sides that day. Mayo not to be taken for granted, and a bit of a strange throw-in time, 5:45 on a Sunday evening, but we'll have to make do with that at Tuam Stadium. Since that Connacht final meeting, Galway have gone on to beat Meath and Tyrone in the All-Ireland group stages. Mayo beat Donegal, but they did lose to the All-Ireland champions Dublin. So look, Galway will be favoured. Daniel Moynihan's side will be expected to progress, but Mayo provide stiff opposition, but it is a challenge that should Galway get over, it'll give them great confidence going on to a semi-final.
1: On football now, when Galway United are in action, both the men's and the women's codes.
3: Yeah, big game for the women tomorrow, John. They play Treaty United. That's at 5:00 in Headford. It's the FAI Cup second round. All things seem to be going well for Phil Trill's side. Last weekend, the penalty shootout victory over Peamount got them into the All-Ireland Cup final, but this time they'll be hoping to progress in the FAI Cup. All seems going well. Anna McGaugh, only 16 years of age, scoring plenty of goals and big goals for Galway United, so they'll be hoping to continue that tomorrow. Tonight, Galway United, they're on the road to Inchicore. It's St. Patrick's Athletic away. Last time they were there, it was a Monday night. Keen Levy's late winner broke the heart. We've seen a lot of them, Galway United conceding late winners this season. More recently, Aaron Bulger scored a brace to come from 2-0 down to draw 2-2. Galway United historically at Richmond Park are very capable of getting results, maybe not so much like Tala Stadium last weekend, but there is hope that Galway United can get a result. We might even see Conor Gleeson in between the sticks for Galway as well, but a new signing as well, Dylan Connolly. Not sure if he's going to be included in the starting 11 today, but he comes in from Bohemians, had a decent career there, played a while at Glentoran, so we'll see. It'll be interesting to see how he beds into John Coffey's plans.
1: In rugby, there's plenty of Galway interest in the Ireland men's under 20 team.
3: Yeah, there is, but unfortunately for them, I think their involvement at the Junior World Championships is all but over. They do have the USA to play on Tuesday, but they lost 62-40 to Argentina yesterday. Corinthians duo Daniel Ryan and Jermaine O'Connell involved with them, as well as Buccaneers Adam Cooper, but disappointment for them. Of course, the senior men, they get their inaugural Nations Championship underway tomorrow. That's against Australia at 11:10. Going to be interesting. It's going to be three games in this window, back to back on Saturdays, and there's three in November as well, and then it'll be a finals weekend. That's at Twickenham later on in the year, so something to look forward to. Some interesting games there as well, and New Zealand in action as well, and France. So that's the opening game tomorrow.
1: I know a lot of the pubs are busy in town with the FIFA World Cup, and there's plenty of action tonight.
3: Yeah, the big one, of course, from an Irish perspective is Shamrock Rovers' Pico Lopez. We'll see how he fares out against Lionel Messi. Quite the task for him to keep him quiet, but he's, you know, they kept the Spaniards scoreless, so maybe they can do it against Argentina. But this Argentinian side, they're a joy to watch. And if you just look, they play football how it's supposed to be played, and they're just so refreshing to watch, and they seem to be so passionate, and they really want this. Every goal they celebrate, whether they're 3-0 up or gone 1-0 up, they're going absolutely, you know, they're absolutely loving it. And they are a team that everyone likes to follow, of course, for Lionel Messi. The last 32 ends tonight, Colombia against Ghana at 2:30 in Kansas. The winner will face Switzerland. And of course, last night, Portugal and Cristiano Ronaldo got through. They'll have to thank the referees and the officials for that one. 3 disallowed goals for Croatia, but they are in the hat. They face Spain next.
1: Sean Carley, thank you for joining us.
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1: And that is it for the programme for today. My thanks to Sarah Grealish, who produced, and to Shannon, who took your calls on reception. Don't forget, we have the best of Galway Talks coming up on Sunday morning between 8 and 9 o'clock, so you can tune in to some of the best bits of the programme from throughout the week then. Up next, it's Ronan Lardner with the Live Wire between 12 and 3. He's out and about in St. Columbus Credit Union. They have a big visitor coming to the Credit Union today, so stay tuned between 12 and 3 to hear all about that. Don't forget, between 12 and 1, he's pure golden hour as well. You have the 3 to 5 drive with Kate O'Malley, followed by FYI Galway in the Lifestyle Lounge with Sarah Seven. And then, over the line, we can hear the live commentary of Galway United and St. Pat's as well. So all that and a lot more coming up on Galway BFM through the course of the afternoon and evening. From all of us here on Galway Talk, stay safe and have a wonderful weekend. And Galway Faboo. Bye-bye.

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changed. And I traveled around the world, think where you living at now. 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
2: It's 7 o'clock. Good morning. I'm Jane McNamara. Oman has agreed to work with France and Britain to make sure the Strait of Hormuz remains open. A statement has been released by the country's leaders. The key route is described as a vital artery for the global economy, with the safe transit of ships a matter of global concern after it was blockaded for months during the US-Iran war. 19 unions belonging to ICTU want a credible approach to pay as they threaten industrial action. They're unhappy there's been a failure to set up talks on a new public service pay deal. They want a pay hike to cover from this July to December due to inflation running at 3.6%, which wiped out the benefit of a 1% increase. Forces spokesperson Niall Shanahan says unions want pay tackled.
3: The government had not set out a clear and credible approach to pay and living standards at the outset of the process. And what unions have feared was that the pay element would be left to the end of the process when everything else has been gone through in detail. And what unions needed to see this time was pay dealt with up front.
2: A peace rally is due to get underway this morning at the Shannon Airport roundabout. Activists say they're holding a 36-hour peace camp as a mark of respect to more than 20,000 children who've died in Gaza since October the 8th, 2023. They're calling on the government here to respect Irish neutrality and to stop US military using Shannon Airport. Spokesperson Eileen Thomas says they'll have a lot to talk about.
4: It's a 2-year anniversary in a video, and it just so happens to fall on the significant day of Saturday the 4th of July. So we're here amassed as peace activists. What we're doing today is we're having a hedge school, as in the kind of, we'll be discussing activism at Shannon over the last 25 years.
2: More than 200 open water swimmers will take on one of Ireland's most iconic sea races this afternoon as the annual Leinster Open Sea Island Swim returns to Howth. With tides, currents and open sea conditions, organisers say it's a true test of endurance, courage and skill. Leinster Open Sea's Brian Nolan says swimmers are ferried out to Ireland's Eye before diving into Dublin Bay to swim 2 kilometres back to Howth.
5: This is what makes it very unusual. We have a full series of 28 swims throughout the summer, and this is the only one that you actually get on a boat out to the Ireland's Eye. The boat leaves between 3 and 3.15 from the end of the whole pier, and the race starts from the beach. It's a very unusual race. It starts from the beach and it's a 2 kilometer swim into Claremont Beach.
2: A number of 4th of July celebrations in the US have been cancelled or postponed due to a heatwave. According to the US National Weather Service, over 185 million people were under heat alerts yesterday. The Great American State Fair on the National Mall in Washington is among the events disrupted. Meanwhile, President Donald Trump is heading to Mount Rushmore in South Dakota to mark America's 250th birthday. Earlier this week, he insisted the heatwave wouldn't stop him.
6: We look back on 250 years of glorious freedom. And by the way, on July 4th, it's going to be approximately 107 degrees out. And I'm going to go and I'm going to make a really long speech just to show that I can do anything.
2: And it's official. Taylor Swift and NFL star Travis Kelce are married. Billboards in New York have lit up with a star-studded ceremony held at Madison Square Garden. The singer's army of fans, known as Swifties, have been celebrating nearby. Ahead of their nuptials, the couple donated a reported €22 million to various causes. These people in New York are big fans.
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9: It's 8 o'clock. Good morning. I'm Jane McNamara. A number of 4th of July celebrations in the US have been cancelled or postponed due to a heat wave. According to the US National Weather Service, over 185 million people were under heat alerts on Friday. The Great American State Fair on the National Mall in Washington is among the events that have been disrupted. Meanwhile, President Donald Trump is in Mount Rushmore in South Dakota to mark America's 250th birthday. Earlier this week, he insisted the heat wave wouldn't stop him.
10: We look back on 250 years of glorious freedom. And by the way, on July 4th, it's going to be approximately 107 degrees out. And I'm going to go and I'm going to make a really long speech just to show that I can do anything.
9: 19 unions belonging to ICTU want a credible approach to pay as they threaten industrial action. They're unhappy there's been a failure to set up talks on a new public service pay deal. They want a pay hike to cover from this July to December due to inflation running at 3.6%, which was wiped out the benefit of 1% increase. Forza spokesperson Niall Shanahan says unions want pay tackled first.
11: The government had not set out a clear and credible approach to pay and living standards at the outset of the process. And what unions have feared was that the pay element would be left to the end of the process when everything else has been gone through in detail. And what unions needed to see this time was pay dealt with up front.
9: A peace rally is due to get underway this morning at the Shannon Airport roundabout. Activists say they're holding a 36-hour peace camp as a mark of respect to more than 20,000 children who've died in Gaza since October the 8th, 2023. They're calling on the government here to respect Irish neutrality and to stop US military using Shannon Airport. Spokesperson Eileen Thomas says they'll have plenty to talk about.
12: It's a two-year anniversary individual, and it just so happens to fall on the significant day of Saturday, the 4th of July. So we're here amassed as peace activists. What we're doing today is we're having a hedge school, as in the kind of, we'll be discussing activism at Shannon over the last 25 years.
13: More than 200 open water swimmers will take part on one of Ireland's most iconic sea races this afternoon as the annual Leinster Open Sea Island Swim returns to Howth. With tides, currents and open sea conditions, organisers say it's a true test of endurance, courage and skill. Leinster's Open Seas Brian Nolan says swimmers are ferried out to Ireland's Eye before diving into Dublin Bay.
14: This is what makes it very unusual. We have a full series of 28 swims throughout the summer, and this is the only one that you actually get on a boat out to the island, Ireland's Eye. The boat leaves between 3 and 3.15 from the end of the whole pier, and the race starts from the beach. It's a very unusual race. It starts from the beach, and it's a 2 kilometre swim into Claremont Beach.
13: Millions are expected to gather in Tehran over the coming week for the 7-day funeral of the late Supreme Leader Ali Khamenei. Mr. Khamenei, who ran for 37 years, was killed in an airstrike on the 28th of February, the first day of the US-Israel war on Iran. International Affairs Editor Dominic Waghorn is in Tehran.
15: And they want to give him a send-off fitting to his status, but also, of course, to give a show of public unity and strength after this four-month war that has battered Iran but left its leadership standing. He was killed, of course, on the first day of the war with a massive Israeli bombardment on his compound, along with members of his family.
13: In the UK, Keir Starmer says his decision to resign was intensely personal. He's revealed he made it after spending the weekend with his wife and children at Chequers. The British Prime Minister in waiting, Andy Burnham, has ruled out a snap election. Finally, it's official. Taylor Swift and NFL star Travis Kelce are married. Billboards in New York have lit up with a star-studded ceremony held at Madison Square Garden. The singer's army of fans, known as Swifties, have been celebrating nearby. That's your news at 4 minutes past eight.
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0: and welcome to In The Loop, where we give you the latest from this week. I'm James Varley.
1: And I'm Sean O'Malley Kieran. And for the next hour, we'll bring you a mix of some of the stories you need to know about. We'll ask why Irish people are trusting others less, and we chat to a young Oranmore filmmaker who's going global.
0: But first up, have you ever felt the desire to go for a career as maybe an electrician, carpenter, or even a plumber? Well, in the past few years, there have been widespread reports and warnings from experts that not enough of you are getting into these careers, or trades as they are known. Declan Bugger, founder of the Irish School of DIY, believes that he has found the solution to this shortage in skills. Declan visits schools across the country to teach young people the basics of DIY. I tagged along to one of his recent summer classes that was on in Cairnmore to see what you could expect.
2: Okay, what we want to do next is we want to put a cap on it, all right? Now, what was the angle we showed you on this slide the other day? 45. Okay, might. This is where it comes in, might important, okay? We want to line our pieces up, so we want to put a cap on all four sides of it, and we want to line our pieces up here so it's flush either side. You see these 2 points here where it meets this? This is the real important bit, so please pay attention. We're going to mark it here where it meets there, and mark it here where it meets there, okay? What we want to do is we want to cut our mitres into it. So our mitres are 45 degree angles like this, all right? The really, really important part, and you make a dog's dinner if we don't do it like this. We want to make sure that this is flush against here like that. We don't want it off here like this or like that. Nice and flush to the side, and we can mark our mitre here. Now when we have that one marked, we will do the very same thing over on this side. So the mark is here on the top of it. I'm going to pull my mitre there, and when you have them done, we can cut them with the jigsaw. Okay, so that's how we do one of them. So that is marked here, ready to be put onto the piece like that. When you have this one done, we will do the one on this side, and then the two on the inside. To fix them down to it, we'll pop two screws in here, and do the same on all four sides. Does that make sense? Yeah. Do we have that? Okay, so what I did was, I simply popped it onto the end, made it flush with the side, marked the two end pieces, marked my 45 degree mitres on both sides of it, and then I'm ready to cut them and stick them onto the box. Is that fair? Yeah. Cool, off we go. Yeah.
3: Declan Buggy is my name. I'm from Castlecomer in Kilkenny, but we travel all around the country.
0: And so where did this idea come from for the School of DIY?
3: So it came from last summer. I had my own renovations business, so going around doing up houses that are ready to be rented or sold or any of these sorts of loads for auctioneers, as well as maintenance for a few different estates. And last summer I spent 3 days nearly straight going between Kilkenny and Portlaoise. That was where our two kind of main areas were, and just hanging up the little carbon monoxide and fire alarms, the little ones with two batteries. And all you have to do is drive to someone's house, take them out, put two screws into the ceiling, click them into place, and drive off again. And that was it. And the charge for that was, it was €90 plus around €15 to €20 per unit. And I just felt like, this is absolutely mental stuff. Like, that's not fair on people. It's already hard enough for people to get away with money and have money, and this is simply not fair. So a lot of our work would have been for landlords as well. It was, and like people who are just living in the house. So it was all for landlords as well, who were charging them a fortune, and then we charge the landlord a fortune. Was basically the way it worked. Mm-hmm. So that's where the idea sparked from.
0: And then where did these kind of workshops with kids come from, and school visits?
3: Yeah, so the whole idea was, when I was hanging up the fire alarms, I remember just thinking, why can't I just spend 5 minutes showing these people how to use a drill? And then it goes back to, well, if they were shown when they're younger and smaller, surely they'd still have that skill. It's not rocket science. And I can remember thinking, if someone had shown these kids when these were kids and these were younger people, why not? Why is this whole side of life just not being talked about and showing kids in school how to do these things, basically?
0: And how important do you think it is that kids grow up maybe with these kind of skills that you're showing them today?
3: Sure, it's wicked important. Like, even if they never go off to become a plumber, plaster, block layer, anything like that, just to be able to hang something up on your wall at home, or just to be able to cop a little thing, or even to be able to realise, if someone is coming to your house to do a job, that looks a little funny, that shouldn't be like that, why are they doing these sorts of things? That's unbelievably important. Like, building a house or renovating a house is probably the most expensive thing we're ever going to buy, and a lot of people feel like they haven't a notion what's going on throughout the whole process. So even if we can give them the small few tips and tricks, and even if they still don't understand that, why are we paying for someone to come around and hang up our clocks, our curtain rails, our blinds, our photo frames, all these sorts of stuff that if they are shown, and really and truly, now it's so expensive to get that done, that is nearly as important as going off and getting qualified as something else. Because if something is, someone is charging you €100 to drive to your house for 10 minutes, well, to me, it's fairly important to be able to learn how to do that yourself.
0: Yeah, and so there's often said there's a shortage of tradespeople and a skill shortage, especially with skills that similar to what you're teaching kids. And what has the feedback been like from kids and schools?
3: It's deadly. It's absolutely brilliant. So we have our September, October, November pretty much booked up for two people in schools every day, which is brilliant. Our pre-apprenticeship camps have sold 98% of them so far, and the kids camps, which are starting in next week actually, so there, they have they're 80% sold. So we have three on every week for the rest of the summer, so we do, and we're literally going all around the country.
0: And is this a good way of getting kids, getting them active and getting their minds and bodies active instead of maybe being inside on a screen?
3: Yeah, I think so. And as well, and it kind of falls into a different category. Like, I loved cool camps, I loved horse riding camps when I was growing up, and I still ride horses. And the reason why I still ride horses is because I did it in a fun way when I was younger. So I feel if we can do this in a fun way while they're younger, where their brain is going to be ticking, they're going to start thinking, Genie Mac, remember the time I used the drill, remember the time I used the jigsaw and that. If we start them off having fun and doing things that they enjoy doing, well, they're going to be absolutely drawn to it for the rest of their lives, hopefully.
0: Yeah. And if there's any young people listening that may be interested in doing something like this or getting into a trade or improving their DIY skills, what advice would you give them?
3: Just go for it. I started off, we all need a little bit of a leg up as well. So my start off was when I was around 8 or 9. I used to rob the tools out of my granddad's shed down in Wexford and bring them home and learn how to use them. Yeah, probably didn't do the absolutely safest thing every single time, and it wasn't 100%. But you can cut out that risk. We show them the health and safety steps soon. We show them how the tools work, why they work that way, and how to do it in a fun way and get the tools to work for you, rather than trial and error so long that it doesn't work for so long and you skip all them little bits and pieces, just to make them a little bit more confident and have fun while doing it.
0: While they were hard at work putting together their planters, I managed to pull a few away for just a minute to ask them why you should probably consider upping your DIY skills and maybe even becoming a tradesperson when you're older.
4: Hi, my name's Alex and I'm from Wren. Very fun, because I used to love tools and I still do now.
0: And what kind of tools would you like the most, or what things would you love doing the most?
4: Like drills, like mechanic jobs and like carpentry.
0: So you had a lot of interest in it beforehand?
4: Yeah.
0: Of course. And do you think this course has helped your interest in it?
4: Yeah, sure, you'll be wasting money if you just don't do it instead.
0: Mm-hmm. And do you think, as well as being able to do your own things in your own home, do you think maybe when you're older you might go into like a proper job as a tradesman?
4: Yeah, either a mechanic or like an electrician.
0: Mm-hmm. And do you think Declan and all that has helped, I guess, give you some extra skills that you mightn't have had before you got into this?
4: Yeah, it's way better than normal teachers in school, because like, they only give you books instead of actually physical learning.
0: Mm-hmm. And how good is it to be here instead of maybe back at home on the phone or whatever in the room?
4: Sure, because once you're back at home, you've nothing much to do, but here you do.
0: Yeah, and so do you recommend the course to your friends or stuff like that?
4: Yeah, definitely.
5: My name is Saul and I'm from Iran.
0: And how did you find out about the course?
5: My parents got it from Facebook.
0: Mm-hmm. And how have you enjoyed it so far today?
5: I think it's great for everyone to learn how to do stuff. Like last day we learned how to wire a plug and a socket even as well. So it's good things to have. Like,
0: and do you think those skills will stand to you now, say when you're maybe older and you have your own house and you're trying to wire a plug or just do basic things like that?
5: Yeah, I'd say it will come in really handy, because like you'd be paying for a lad that's doing the same thing that you are, so might as well save money on it. Like,
0: and did you have an interest in kind of like electrical stuff, carpentry, stuff like that beforehand?
5: Yeah, I did. Yeah.
0: And do you think this has helped grow that interest?
5: Yeah, I think it did, because I was kind of hesitant on doing an electrician in the future, but I think I'm going to be an electrician now in the future as well. So.
0: Mm-hmm. And how do you think this has helped you now in that? Like, has it improved your skills a bit more, so you might have a leg up when you go into an actual trade?
5: Yeah, it teaches me how to like wire stuff, because I didn't have a clue what wiring was, but like now I know what earth and neutral is and stuff like that. So. Mm-hmm.
0: And what have you learned? What are you doing out there right now? There was a lot of noise when I came in.
5: We are doing a flower pot or plant pot made out of wood, so yeah, it's great.
6: And it'd be nice to bring something like that home today, because Declan's saying you probably will have it done today.
5: Yeah, I'd say it because mine's done now, so I'll be bringing it home today. Yeah, so it's great.
6: So you're ahead of the curve, are you?
5: Yeah, yeah.
6: A quick learner.
5: Yeah.
7: Connor Smith.
6: And where are you from, Connor?
7: I'm from outside of Tuam, kind of Clonburn area.
6: Mm-hmm. And how did you find out about this class?
7: I think my mother found out about it on Facebook or something, or one of her friends told her.
6: Mm-hmm. And how are you finding it so far? You're obviously still working away, but how are you finding it so far?
7: Good, not too bad. Like, it's enjoyable. It's a bit of crack, like.
6: Mm-hmm. And what are you enjoying the most about it? Have you learned much?
7: A few bits and bobs, like doing angles and stuff like that, and the a bit of electricianing and all that.
6: Mm-hmm.
7: It's good now, in fairness.
6: And how important do you think it is to learn these kind of skills, like especially if you want to go into a trade, say, later in life?
7: Oh, it's very important to be learning stuff like this. You're going along, like, I'm... Like, you need to be knowing stuff like this.
6: Mm. And how have you found Declan and the lads helping you so far? Have they been good?
7: Oh, they're brilliant for helping you. Mm-hmm. Like, any question you have, they'd have an answer for it.
6: And what exactly are you making out there now? There was a lot of noise when I came in.
7: We're making a plant box at the moment, all by yourself out of timber.
6: Mm-hmm. And so will you have that done for today?
7: I think we're meant to have it done by today anyways, at some stage or another.
6: Mm-hmm. And now, will you be interested in going into a trade now in the future? Has this kind of helped your interest in it?
7: Yeah. I was kind of always intended on doing a trade, but helping you along with it anyways.
6: Oh, how are you finding it so far?
8: Oh, I find it well so far. There's lots of things to do.
6: Mm-hmm. And like, what kind of things are you doing?
8: Oh, we're doing carpentry and we're fixing plugs and sockets and we're making plant boxes.
6: And do you like doing all those different things? Because, you know, they're not easy things to do.
8: Yeah, I find them pretty fun.
6: Mm-hmm. And are you enjoying, like, learning the different skills and gaining all the skills that people probably didn't even think about before?
8: Yeah, it's very interesting because a lot more people don't have, like, know how to fix sockets right now.
6: And do you think maybe people, even young people and old people, should be able to do those kind of things themselves?
8: Oh yeah, they should be able to, instead of wasting more money on just getting somebody to do it very easily in 10 minutes.
6: Mm-hmm. And do you think there's you might go into like a trade or something like that, or maybe be an electrician when you're older?
8: Yeah, I might. I didn't have much interest in it till I came here, and I got a lot more interest in it.
6: Mm-hmm. And so, what would you say to any of your friends, especially maybe because girls mightn't be as into this kind of thing? But like, what would you say to them if you were encouraging them to go to learn more stuff like this?
8: Give it a go. You might expect not to like it, but you might actually like it a lot.
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1: This is In The Loop on Galway Bay FM. What a great idea that was, James. I'd say a lot of you out there will be inspired to grab your tools and make yourself useful around the house now.
0: Yeah, Sean, I felt like sticking around myself, to be honest. I clearly have a lot to learn, judging by the high level of DIY skills on display. Now, we'll keep things moving, because there has been some research released by the Central Statistics Office that says Irish people trust each other less now than they did in 2023. The research shows that support in government organisations is also coming down. So why are we less trustworthy now? I had a chat with Sarah Crilly, who is a statistician with the CSO, about the numbers, what they mean, and if things are really that bad. So, Sarah, thank you very much for joining us on the show.
16: No problem at all. Delighted to be here.
0: So, Sarah, tell us a bit about the numbers and what they're showing from this new research.
16: So, the Trust Survey is a survey that takes place every couple of years in Ireland, and we ask about whether people trust in most people and then different groups or organisations around the country, things like the guards or the government or the military and the news, lots and lots and lots of different things. And what it's telling us is that generally people are pretty trusting. We are lucky enough to be able to compare it to everyone that answered the survey across the world. So about 80,000 people took this survey last year. And looking at all the other countries compared to Ireland, we're actually doing very, very well. But we have some small differences or some decreases in the numbers between 23 and 25 as well. But for the most part, people trust most people very highly. So 8 out of 10 people would trust most people, which is down slightly from 2023, but not too much. And then after that, we have very, very high trust in the police. So 7 out of 10 people would trust the guards. And then a little bit more varied when you go a little lower than that. So about half of people would trust the news media, for example. So listening to the news, the newspapers and the radio.
0: Mm-hmm. And so there's also AI is now is a new, is, well, it's a relatively new phenomenon. And there is. You have some numbers about that as well.
16: Yeah. And it was a lovely one actually for younger people as well. So every time we do the survey, we ask new questions, things that have come up in the last couple of years. And AI is definitely one of those. And we asked people really if they understood it, if they were familiar with it and could explain it. And more than half of people said they understood it very well. And about 40% of people kind of understood it. Only 2 out of 100 people said that they didn't know what it was at all. But in a lovely way as well, younger people were very, very well aware. There was no young person. So for us in this, young people were people between 18 and 30. And none of them didn't know what AI was. And then about 8 in 10 of them understood what AI was and could explain it in comparison to people that are a bit closer to my age, which is about 4 in 10 people or half of that who are over 50 who are able to explain it properly. So we need to come on a little bit.
0: Yeah. And so you mentioned the questions that you ask in survey. Explain a bit more about this survey and how you go about conducting a survey like this.
16: Yeah, so with surveys like this, there's different ways to do it. So it's just a list of questions, basically. There's 100 questions in this, and we ask people in different ways. So one way that we do it is face-to-face, or we just knock on the door and ask people to do it, or else we can send them out an email, or we can do a telephone call as well. But we do a range of ways. In this survey itself, it was online, so people were given a letter, and then they went online and filled it out in their own time. And then all of that data is sent back to ourselves, and we collect it all, gather it together and pull the statistics from it and then publish it onto the website. So there's a good few steps to take place, and a lot of people are involved in it. I think in the office there's over 1,000 people and about 300 statisticians looking at everything from the number of houses and cows to how much your shopping costs to these type of surveys where you're asking people what they think about their lives and parts of it.
0: And how important is it that these databases are kept and maintained and built so comparisons can be drawn?
16: Incredibly important. And comparison is the key as well. I think a number by itself doesn't tell you much, but if you compare older people versus younger people or how things were a couple of years ago versus how they are now, it makes a massive difference. And it also gives you the real figures as well, because sometimes we can feel that people are less trusting or we can feel like things are better or worse than they are. But when you have the real figures there, it gives you a strong understanding of how people in Ireland really feel or how many houses are really being built or how much your shopping is costing. So it just gives you a real sense of how things are. And then historically as well, when you look at census, it's incredible because you can have 100 years of data there. So there's so many ways we can look at it, for things right now to things in the past to developing things in the future as well. And I know people working in government, researchers, kids in school as well, looking at this data and trying to find out what it means, why it means what it does, and asking the same questions themselves. It's massively valuable.
0: Mm-hmm. And almost looking at the research here, so 4 in 10 respondents say they wouldn't, that they would, they think the government would provide appropriate support in time of an economic crisis. And how does that compare to other numbers from previous surveys? Is this a new question, or does this have comparisons that can be drawn as well?
16: That's a new question now for this year. So we'll be waiting really for the next year to see that. And we also, the OECD published their survey, their international publication, on Monday. So we're just waiting for a bit more data there to understand how we compare internationally. So it's a bit of wait and see on that one to see how we can work with that question.
0: And how does that work in terms of choosing new questions? Because obviously you don't want to be changing them too often, but you also want to change with the times as well.
16: You do, absolutely. So this survey is very specific because it's an OECD survey. So there's 38 countries involved. So the OECD, who are in Paris, they manage the process, and then all 38 countries get involved in the design of the questionnaire. So we all offer up options, and those are then tested. So you actually do a small test or a pilot prior to the survey itself, where a small number of people are asked the questions to make sure that they're understandable, that they're asking what you mean for them to ask, and that they make sense for what you're doing, and that they also fit into the questionnaire as well. Because if you put something in that isn't related, it can be a little bit confusing. So there's a lot of work and versions of it that go into it to ensure that they're the right questions at the right time. And then you can add things in and take them away for the next iteration as things change. But you do want to make sure as well that there's consistent questions in there. Because if you change too much each time, you don't get an understanding of how things are changing if we don't ask the same question over and over again over the few years. So it's a bit of a balance.
0: And does the CSO often work with the OECD? Like how much of your work would include collaborating with other countries?
16: A huge amount with other countries, definitely. So there's different parts of it. So the OECD we work with, the UN, and a huge amount of our work is with Eurostat. So Eurostat would be the collection agency for all European statistics. So things like our survey on income and living conditions, our labour force survey, a few of those surveys are asked across all European countries. And those would be the ones that we'd work the most with. But we also work with colleagues in other countries, collaboratively on smaller things, not those larger projects. We'd have a huge focus as well on national interests. So that's the things that are relevant for the country. And we'd work with government agencies within Ireland as well to ensure they're asking the questions that are needed, or the things we need answers to ensure that the data that we're gathering is current and relevant and meaningful for people.
0: And I see here that younger respondents are more likely to trust the electoral system than other respondents. And how does that compare? Do you have the data from other countries that you can compare with as well?
16: We don't have that as yet. No, the publication that they did last week was just very, very high level. So we're just waiting for a bit more information on what they have there. But for the most part, when we look at our trust in the systems and trust in all aspects, I think we were above all countries apart from two. And with those, it was only 1 or 2% difference. It was very, very marginal. So we're doing well comparatively for most.
0: Mm-hmm. And then there was also the healthcare confidence in the healthcare system. Has that always been at a level where it's around 4 in 10 and 3 in 10?
16: Those have been relatively consistent. So we started doing the survey in 2021. The way we asked the survey in 21 was a little bit different. So we don't compare the 21 numbers with 2023 and 2025. But internationally and nationally, yeah, the numbers there were about 1 in 4 to 1 in 3. And then for schools, it's pretty consistent around the 7 and 10. And then trust and administration, so getting passports or interacting with the government, that one was up to about 7 and 10 as well.
0: And in terms of when you're doing surveys like this, what is the response rate? Because I know as well, people often receive letters in the post as well to fill out surveys. What is the response rate that you find with different surveys?
16: It really depends. So with this survey, it was about 37%, which is relatively good for an online survey. You know, if people get an email, they may not answer immediately. For the majority of surveys, it's around 40 to 60% approximately, but I can't speak to a lot of the other ones, so I may be incorrect on the exact proportions there. But what we do, because we don't get everyone answering it, so our first step is we randomly sample, so we don't pick and choose people, we just at random take them from our census, and we say these are the people we're interested in interviewing. We then send that out to them. And if anyone doesn't answer it, which is understandable, it's voluntary, they don't have to, then we do a bit of work behind the scenes in what's called waiting. So ensuring that their voice is heard in a sense. So if there are similar people to them who have answered the survey, then their responses get more weight. So in that way, we're making sure that it represents the whole of Ireland and not just the people that are asked the questions. There's a lot of statistics that go into sort of balancing that and making sure that it's right. But we do a bit more work to the numbers to make sure that they're representing Ireland and not just the respondents within the survey itself.
0: And of course, let's talk a bit more about you, Sarah. So you're a statistician.
16: Yeah,
0: how did you get into this career like this? And why did you get into a career like this?
16: Personally, it's a lovely balance. So I love maths. I did maths in college. I loved it in school. I like counting things and using numbers to describe the way the world works. And I also loved sort of understanding how people work and what they're interested in. So becoming a statistician was a lovely balance of that. I use numbers to describe what people think. And that's kind of how I went into it. I kind of had a bit of an interesting path getting there. I did a few jobs before I quite got into becoming a statistician, but originally I did a degree in maths and then just worked a little bit more with computers and numbers and then came into the CSO about 10 years ago, and it's been great.
0: And what other type of work do you usually do with CSO? You're kind of digesting the information from the surveys, or you're kind of putting it out into digestible forms for the public, is it?
16: So there's all sorts. So there's people who gather the data in. So we get administrative data as well, which is huge data sets. It isn't just asking people the questions, but there's data from revenue and data from the health service, lots of different information. So we have people working on that side. We have people going out door to door actually asking the questions. And we have statisticians as well who are digesting that data and publishing it. We have people working communications as well to make sure that we're communicating the information properly, because us statisticians just want to talk about numbers sometimes, and we have a tendency not to explain it as well as we could. Maybe we get too involved in our definitions. So there's a huge range of jobs and ways of getting that data out within the CSO. It's a really, really interesting job and interesting place to work.
0: Yes, that's a skill in itself. It's one thing being able to understand the numbers yourself and what they mean, but being able to show them to maybe someone like myself who wouldn't really have a clue, it's another thing entirely.
16: Absolutely, and that's the most important thing as well. I don't think we don't want to speak to ourselves. So we want to make sure that what we are doing makes sense. And feedback as well is wonderful. We love talking to people. We have lots of people who manage communications in. We have emails and inboxes there that people can ask questions about what we've put up on the website or ask for further information about what we're doing. We have people who work with schools as well. So if any kids that are listening would like to know more, then just contact us and we can tell you lots more about what we do.
0: And if there's anyone out there listening who may have an interest and have been listening to this, they may have an interest in going into a career as a statistician and has an interest in mathematics and stuff like that, what advice would you give them? What would be the best thing to do?
16: I'd say the first thing is don't be intimidated by it. I think math sometimes can seem a little bit scary, but if it's something that you love, just keep on learning, keep on trying to do as well as you can in your junior cert and your leaving cert as you get there, and just in your classes as well. Just enjoy the numbers and use them to represent life. So it's sometimes really nice when statistics make sense. So you can make your own little survey or find something that you want to describe or learn about and try and figure out how you do that using numbers.
0: Sarah, thank you so much for joining us and explaining a bit about the world of numbers and how they work. Thank you so much.
16: No problem at all. Delighted. Thanks so much.
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1: This is In the Loop on Galway Bay FM, and last up for you this week, what would you do if you made a film that was so good that people around the world wanted to see it? Now, you're probably thinking of Hollywood, Bollywood, or even Nollywood, but how about having your movie making its global debut in South Korea? Well, that's exactly the opportunity that young filmmaker Harry McGrady from Oran Moore has been given. His short film, After the Party, will be shown at the Busan International Kids and Youth Film Festival in South Korea next week. I caught up with Harry to get his reaction on this unique achievement and find out how he got into filmmaking in the first place. Now, this is a special honour. I'm delighted to say I'm joined here by young filmmaker, successful filmmaker, I suppose we can say, Harry McGrady. Harry, you must be absolutely buzzing. You are heading to Korea next week to show one of your films. First off, we'll get into all that later. I'm so excited to talk about it all. But first off, you're very welcome to Galway Bay FM and In the Loop.
24: Thank you very much for having me.
1: So, if you wouldn't mind just giving me a bit of background to the story. So, you are heading to Busan next week for the Busan International Film Festival to show one of your films. But talk to me about the process. Like, when did this all start, making this film?
24: Well, it all started in my... So, I'm with Goa Community College, and back in February, we went on Erasmus to Malaga. And... pretty much one day I finished my film work, working for a food bank, and I texted into the group chat, does anybody want to make a film today? And two people responded, let's make a film. So they came over to my apartment. One of their mums had left a bag of salt on our kitchen table. Like, we kind of just started making jokes, something stuck, and we just kind of started writing.
1: Brilliant. It's amazing, you know, how something can spark that curiosity and start that creative process, you know. And it's amazing for me to think that that's how maybe your brain and your friend's brain would work, right? So I might see something like that, something fairly benign, like a bag of salt on a table, and I might say, oh, there's a bag of salt on a table. But I suppose it shows your creativity that you could think, okay, here's a story, here's what would happen, here's what that would look like. So can you talk to me about how then you get into writing the story and I suppose writing the screenplay and stuff?
24: Well, it was very different to how you would normally write a story. Normally you'd flesh the story out and write a whole script and, you know, come up with shot lists and what you want to do with it. But we kind of just wanted to make something in an afternoon. So we talked to each other and we were like, at the start, instead of having a full script, we kind of had beats that every actor needed to hit and that the camera needed to hit. So, like, instead of having a full script, we were just had points that people needed to be at and say certain things at, and then we would just let them improv in between, and as the takes went on, because we only had one take for each shot, we kind of just refined what we wanted them to say at each point.
1: It's amazing. And that's probably very unusual, isn't it, in terms of the filmmaking process? So I'd have a basic knowledge of it. I work in TV and stuff on the side, but usually there's a lot more planning and preparation, and I suppose you get more goals that you get to have different takes, you know, and that's something we see a lot in maybe behind the scenes of films. Okay, you know, scene 3, take 7. But you, so you didn't have that. Was that fun, getting to play with that kind of jeopardy and then having that kind of pressure on?
24: It was definitely unique. Like, it was super, super fun, and I'd love to do it so much more often. Even in my films, like, we just wrapped my new film 2 days ago here. I tried to include as many one takes as possible just because I love the one take format, and it kind of feels like the camera itself is its own character, and you feel so much more in the story when you do a one take. So I just, that's kind of how I like expressing it, when you're in the story instead of you're observing the story.
1: That's very interesting. And would you mind, just for our younger audience who mightn't understand, what a one take is?
24: A one take or a oneer is where the whole, or not even the whole film, but a bigger stretch of film is done in one shot. So when you see cuts in a film, you're cutting between different camera angles that you've shot. But a one take, there's no cuts at all. It's just one big long sequence, and it's up to Faith and a lot of takes to get it right.
1: It's amazing. I suppose that was kind of came to the fore last year in a kind of more of a common sense, more of a popular culture thing with Adolescence, that show on Netflix, where each episode is shot in one continuous take. And I suppose it makes it more like a stage play, doesn't it? But would you have any experience in that kind of things, with working on stage, or was it just something you wanted to try and it worked out?
24: I had just worked on my first theatre show, literally maybe a week before we went on.
1: Oh, wow.
24: The Erasmus with the college as well. But I mean, I was working lights. It's nothing crazy compared to the camera stuff. But I think a lot of the inspiration from the one take for me came from the studio series on Apple, with Seth Rogen. It's absolutely incredible the way they shot it. All the episodes are in one takes, and the music is all this jazz and funky music, and it makes everything more insane and more chaotic, and that's the exact vibe we were trying to go for with our film. So even the music came exactly from that film, from the series as well.
1: Wow, it's amazing. It's so cool to be able to have something like that, have something that inspires you, and then be able to follow that path. And I suppose taking it back then to your journey in general, so film is something that has inspired you and you've kind of wanted to get into for a long time. Could you talk to me about maybe your journey getting into film in a more general sense, when you first started out?
24: It's a very bland story, I feel. It's mainly, I was just interested in films themselves. Like, I would watch a lot of films, maybe not great films, cinema standards, but they were films. And I was always fascinated by how they would make them and how you would shoot something on that big of a scale. So when I was, like, I was 16 at this time, I had just made my first film and I made it all by myself. Once again, it's not a great film, but it's a film, and the best way to learn something is to do it. So that's just kind of how I learn.

0: and something is to just do it. So I try to do everything I can.
1: Mm. And that's really cool, because I think people learn in different ways, you know, and I think we often think about, you know, sitting down and maybe in a classroom or something like that and learning something off by heart, maybe in reading about it, you know, but that's not always the way that works for people. Some people prefer to listen to instructions or listen about things. Some people prefer to see how some things are done. You prefer to kind of get a more hands-on approach and do things. And I think it's very important to learn that about yourself, you know, when you're going through life, to realize how you learn things. It's definitely something I had to do as well. You know, I was much like yourself when I realized that I wanted to work in radio and in the media. I realized that the best way to learn about it was to go and do it, you know? And so would you recommend to people that they try different things, like if they have an interest in it, to go out and try it? You know, there's always a way to get into something, but you have to actually put yourself out there, get out of your comfort zone maybe.
0: Yeah, I think definitely. Like in Galway Community College, one of the first things they made us do whenever we got in there was to do a test on how we learned. And was it hearing? Was it seeing? Was it doing? And that definitely helped. I think literally everyone in the course, and it's an amazing thing to know about yourself, because there's no point in spending 100 hours reading about something if that's not the best way you're going to learn. It might be a better way to listen to something for 100 hours or play with something for 100 hours related to what you're trying to learn.
1: Mm, absolutely. It's very interesting how we're all so different and we learn in different ways, but you know, when we're given that chance to express it, I think it helps an awful lot. And that's, I suppose, a big core element of what you're doing in Galway Community College. So could you talk to me a little bit about how the college works and the kind of things that you do there?
0: Yeah, so the college is split into two. So you've got the secondary school and then you've got the PLC course. And the teachers are fantastic. Like, I've never had such good teachers, and I would still have them on my projects again today. It's a very laid back day. Like, it's roughly 9 till, you know, 2 or 3. Some days you start later, some days you finish earlier, stuff like that. And it's a very hands-on, practical experience compared to, you know, if you go to other schools, you get a lot of classroom-based learning. And I don't think that's the way to go. I mean, that's obviously, I'm biased because that's my way of learning, but I think the hands-on way of learning is so much better to do. And even within the first week of being in the college, we were making films. We were making 30-second films. And then 2 months in, we were working on our first stage show, stuff like that.
1: It's amazing. It's amazing when you're given the opportunity. And again, it's kind of sink or swim, you know. You have to go out and do it. So one way or the other, you're going to find out if it works for you, you know.
0: Yeah.
1: And can you talk to me about the equipment that you use then to make films? So I think when we think about films and how they're made, we probably think of big cameras, and especially things now like Christopher Nolan's Odyssey is coming out, all shot on IMAX, these enormous cameras only take up a whole room. But like, films can be made on a phone now. They're that powerful. The cameras are that good. Like, what are the different ways you've made films over the last couple of years?
0: I mean, I've never shot one of my films on a phone, personally, just because I mean, the same way Christopher Nolan thinks he likes, feels about film compared to digital, I feel the same way about cameras versus phones. There's just a certain feel to it.
1: Hmm.
0: And it just doesn't feel the same. So the one in Malaga, I just brought my camera over. So with the camera, it is a very big built-up camera. It's a massive 4 or 5 kg thing.
1: Oh, wow, yeah.
0: So I just stripped it down and I just took the camera and the lens and a microphone. And it was a very minimal rig, maybe a kg or two. So it's a very hands-on thing, but I like to take my camera everywhere, because you never know what's gonna come along and what you need to film, and everything's beautiful when you film it right.
1: Absolutely. And speaking of things being beautiful and fantastic, you're going to get to experience what it's like over in Korea now in the Busan International Film Festival. You must be so excited about that, are you?
0: Yeah. It's actually the Busan International Kids and Youth Film Festival. But it's incredible to have gotten the opportunity to go over there. And I absolutely can't wait. And I think it's a beautiful country. And the festival's only 4 days long, but we're going to go over for 2 weeks and explore
1: Brilliant.
0: Seoul and everything like that, and see drone shows. And it's going to be amazing.
1: That's incredible. And how did that come about? Did you have to enter the film in for a selection?
0: Yeah. So whenever I make a film, I pretty much go onto the submissions website and I just submit it to absolutely everything that's free. Just because it's free, there's no harm. You might get rejected, but so what? And I mean, I got the email maybe two and a half months ago, and I texted my dad, like, oh my God, I got into this. He's like, that's amazing. We're not going. Oh. So, but maybe 2 weeks after that, they actually sent me another

0: email saying that they were offering to cover all my transports around Korea and my hotels and stuff like that. So, I mean, they were, like, we still had to book flights, but it was definitely a big chunk taken out of the expenses that made it possible for me to go over there.
1: Absolutely. It's brilliant. And it shows that, again, the opportunities are there when you put yourself out there. And I think you made a very important point there, right? So when you work in anything creative, unfortunately, you're going to be told no quite a lot. You're going to be rejected quite a lot. You know, if you're a writer, if you're an artist, if you're a filmmaker, if you're an actor, if you're anything like that, you know, there's so many people who want to work in these fields and it's very hard to get into. So you are often going to hear no, but that shouldn't stop you putting yourself out there. So do you struggle with that at all, that kind of fear of rejection or worrying that your work isn't going to be selected for things like this or get that recognition, or is it more about just the creating for you?
0: I do want to be like a big director. And obviously getting said no to is can be hurtful sometimes, but sometimes it's just part of the process. Like, maybe if you knew that in 500 no's you'd get your big break, you'd be excited about every single no. So like, it's just part of the workflow. And I mean, even on the way here to the station, I got rejected by four different festivals for four different films. So, and like, it's fine because I know one day one of the films is going to be accepted, and that's what happens here, and then you get a big break and stuff happens for a reason.
1: Absolutely. That's an incredible mindset to have, Aaron. It's amazing how that's worked out for you so far, and I'm sure it's going to keep working for you. It's really, really powerful, and I think such an inspiring thing for young people to take from this as well, is that, yeah, like, if you want to pursue something, one, you have to go out and try and do it, absolutely, and two, it's not going to be easy, but if you're passionate enough, you should follow it. And that's very important. And I really, really commend you on what you're doing there. And I must ask then, speaking of the future, what are your plans? What are your hopes and bigger dreams?
0: Well, we just wrapped Fieldwork, my next film, which we spent 2 or 3 months working on. So 3 days of shooting, 450 man hours.
1: Wow.
0: It's a bit of a ridiculous thing to take on, but I just got my voice back yesterday from it.
1: Thank God, just in time for the radio.
0: Yes, I was unable to speak for the last 2 days. But we had actors come over from Barcelona to film it, and we shot it out in the Moycullen Bogs and Oranmore and anywhere that we could get for free, pretty much.
1: Yeah.
0: But once, hopefully, the film Fieldwork, is its aim is Fresh Film, so the Irish Young Filmmaker of the Year. I mean, if I was to win that, it'd be a dream come true. But hopefully, the ultimate goal for this one is to turn it into a feature film. So a big, long, 80, 90-minute film. Next year, hopefully get some funding, but everything's about money in this world.
1: Yeah, unfortunately it is. Well, we wish you all the very best luck, Harry. Can't wait to see where this goes. And is there anywhere we can see the film, by the way?
0: The film is available on YouTube.
1: Mm-hmm.
0: So if you just look up Harry McGrady after the party, it should be come up.
1: Perfect. We'll have a look out. Harry, best of luck. Thank you so much for chatting us today on The Loop.
0: Thank you very much for having me.
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1: We'll be back next week for more crack and with more news stories just for you. But until then, for both of us here on In The Loop, it's goodbye. 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
2: It's 9 o'clock. Good morning. I'm Ellen Butler. 19 trade unions are threatening industrial action over public service pay. The current public service pay agreement expired at the end of June, but fresh negotiations have yet to begin after union reps claimed the government had not set out a sufficiently clear and credible approach to pay and living standards. They argue a pay rise is needed for July to December this year to cover the rate of inflation. The unions, which includes the INTO and INMO, are beginning the process of consulting their members, with ballots expected to follow in the coming weeks. FORSA spokesperson Niall Shannon says the unions want pay tackled first.
3: The government had not set out a clear and credible approach to pay and living standards at the outset of the process, and what unions have feared was that the pay element would be left to the end of the process when everything else has been gone through in detail. And what unions needed to see this time was pay dealt with up front.
2: Millions are expected to gather in Tehran over the coming week for the seven-day funeral of the late Supreme Leader Ali Khamenei. Mr. Khamenei, who ran the country for 37 years, was killed in an airstrike on the 28th of February, the first day of the US-Israel war on Iran. International Affairs Editor Dominic Waghorn is in Tehran.
4: And they want to give him a send-off fitting to his status, but also, of course, to give a show of public unity and strength after this four-month war that has battered Iran but left its leadership standing. He was killed, of course, on the first day of the war with a massive Israeli bombardment on his compound, along with members of his family.
2: Meanwhile, Oman has agreed to work with France and Britain to make sure the Strait of Hormuz remains open. A statement has been released by the country's leaders. The key route is described as a vital artery for the global economy, with the safe transit of ships a matter of global concern after it was blockaded for months during the US-Iran war. Donald Trump is heading to what he's described as a spectacular rally in Washington, D.C. later, celebrating America's 250th anniversary. The event at the city's National Mall will include flyovers and a fireworks display. It comes as a number of 4th of July celebrations in the U.S. have been cancelled or postponed due to a heat wave, with temperatures of 35 to 41 degrees Celsius expected across the Ohio Valley, Mid-South and East Coast. Speaking near Mount Rushmore in South Dakota, President Trump praised his country.
5: We are the strongest and most powerful country on earth, and by the grace of God, the United States of America is the most successful, most accomplished, most exceptional nation ever to exist in human history. And it is great to be your president.
2: 11,000 potential buyers have been approved for the First Home Scheme since it began in 2022. Under the scheme, the state takes a stake of up to 30% in a new home in return for funding. New figures show the scheme has supported almost 6,000 home purchases, according to the Irish Independent. And finally for now, it's official. Taylor Swift and NFL star Travis Kelce are married. More than 1,000 guests are thought to have attended the so-called Wedding of the Decade, held at Madison Square Garden in New York. The pop star didn't have bridesmaids, instead opting for her brother Austin to serve as man of honour, while the ceremony was officiated by actor Adam Sandler. Ahead of their nuptials, the couple reportedly donated over €22 million to various causes. These people in New York are big fans.
6: I think everybody loves how generous they are. They've donated millions to charity leading up to this, and I think this represents something positive in our world today. Everybody wants to celebrate that.
7: Oh, I just love her music. Just unreal. Just everything about her.
8: I love her music genuinely. Growing up with her, she has amazing songwriting, all of that. She's a great person.
2: And that's your news update about 4 minutes past nine.
9: Let's greet the day by placing a piece of gum in your mouth. Now chew. You're standing in a vast desert. The air is minty. Chew. In the distance, the day arrives.
10: Hello.
9: Chew. You say, "Hello, day, we meet again." Chew. You shake hands. Chew. The day has a strong grip. Chew. But yours is stronger. Extra gum.
10: Chew good.
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12: Mostly cloudy today, Saturday, with patchy light rain, drizzle and mist persisting along with some hill fog. Highest temperatures of 15 to 18 degrees with moderate west to southwest winds.
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12: Hi there and a very good morning to you. It's Mark with you right the way through till 12 midday. Happy 4th of July and a big shout out to all of our American friends celebrating Independence Day. We have a great show lined up for you. 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

FM playing Galway's best music mix. Danny, you got in there just ahead of me. I always think of Peter Kay's misheard lyrics. You got me begging for birdseed. The Sound of Duffy. And before that, we started off with the wonderful Whitney Houston. I Want to Dance with Somebody. Song that sounds very much in ways like Boy Meets Girl, Waiting for a Star to Fall. And the reason being, it was George and Shannon, the same two people that wrote both songs. Although George and Shannon had the hit with as Boy Meets Girl. Now, Danny is on the road heading for Croke Park with his eldest daughter, Shauna. Morning to you. Exciting day out there, I can tell you. Throw in for the All-Ireland Senior Hurling Championship semi-final between Cork and Galway. It's 3:30pm. Taking place in Croke Park in Dublin. You can watch it live. And of course, stay tuned here to Galway Bay FM for everything you need in that score. Could you wish Sarah Leonard a Hasker a very happy 9th birthday? Love Mammy, Daddy, Josh and Mia. I hope you get spoiled, Zara, and you're on the birthday countdown. That comes up in the final hour of the show. Don't forget, if you're celebrating your birthday today, make sure you get the details into us. 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

0: FM playing Galway's best music mix. Rick Ashley, Never Gonna Give You Up. We'll dedicate it to my beautiful granddaughter, Caoimhe Kennedy O'Hara. Happy 18th birthday for today in the Raheen Woods Hotel in Athenry. Comes in from Bugsy and Sheila. And all of us, Caoimhe, have a wonderful birthday and I hope you get spoiled rotten. And we wish the same for Zara Leonard and Ahaskar. Very happy 9th birthday, love. Mammy, Daddy, Josh and Mia. All getting in touch on our WhatsApp, 0863 833 553. And on the phone lines, best of luck to Galway boys today from Chicago, Galway Babu, and so say all of us. And happy birthday to Karina Merrigan in Curranduilla, who's 45 years old today, and also to Sirica Walsh in Headford, who turned 40 on Wednesday. We're including all of you in the birthday countdown. Now, lots of correct answers for today's TV theme tune. I can tell you, the only thing I'm going to give and tell you is it's not Knight Rider and it's not what was the other one that came up a few times? And no, lots and lots of correct answers, though, in fairness. So well done to you. We'll give you one more listen in a while.
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0: Time is now just coming up to 27 minutes past nine. Time for Mark's Picks. Well, there's lots of things happening this weekend to check out. 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Mam Cross Connemara Pony Show is on tomorrow the 5th, a showcase of Connemara ponies and traditions. 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So there you go, that's our Mark's Picks for 9:30. 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

1998 was the year Maloko with the how do we describe her? Roisin Murphy, the ever verbal. She's been caught up again in a lot of controversy, called out even by Madonna over censorship claims. As a result, she's been cancelled. Yeah, more online if you want to check it out. And before that, one of my favourite one-hit wonders from back in 1995, the sound of Deep Blue Something, Breakfast at Tiffany's. 9:37 on the clock. Also, please wish my goddaughter, Caoimhín Tuil Lockwell Mo Cullen, a very happy 6th birthday. Yeah, you, Caoimhín, have a wonderful birthday. It's on Wednesday the 8th. Muila Buíochas, Nanny and Grandad in Furbo. And yes, Sherry, I've given you a clue. Yes, you got it correct. Today's TV theme tune, a lot of people getting stuck, kind of not having a clue or wondering was it Knight Rider or something else. Like another one was MacGyver. No, it ain't those. But if you haven't heard it, for our newbies, this is today's TV theme tune. I remember this used to come on BBC or UTV, I think it was, back when I was coming home from school. I know that's not today nor yesterday. Secondary school, my dad. I used to always sit in and watch this, and then you'd have to do the homework. Have a listen.

0: 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What was that TV show? Were you doing your homework at the same time I was? Quite possibly. Well, when you hear This Is Galway's Best Music Mix, it's the music you told us that you love. We need your great ears once again. 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Lots of entries coming in. 086 3833 553.
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FM playing Galway's best music mix, the sound of the Academic with Bear Claws, and before that we had Phil Oakey and Giorgio Moroder together in Electric Dreams. Morning to you, Mary, tuned our way in Cork. Thank you, got your email. Sorry to hear you've been going through a tough time health-wise. Get well soon, thinking of you, give you a call soon and we'll dedicate something nice specially to you. Lots of correct answers coming in, by the way. We will announce the winners very shortly. Also a song we'll dedicate especially for the Galway team and all their supporters heading up to the match today. Yeah, safe travelling. It's an exciting day, I can tell you. All, of course, heading towards Croke Park for the throw-in for the All-Ireland Senior Hurling Championship semi-final. Cork and Galway is at 3:30pm. So lots of you heading to Croke Park. Keep us on board. Let us know whereabouts we are on the M6 at this point in time, if it's safe and appropriate to do so. But make sure you stay tuned.

0: will be your soundtrack throughout the afternoon, right the way through here. Keep it at Galway Bay FM. And if you have any more requests or dedications, get in touch. 086-38-33-553. Now, today's TV theme tune was, of course, Bob Holness and Blockbusters. Yeah, you remember that music? Still reminds me, you know, on Sunday evenings, you think of, oh, sugar, I have my homework done, when you'd hear Glen Rowe. Yeah, well, when I hear that music, it reminds me of coming in, sitting down after a long day at school and getting ready to have dinner and do your homework. Yeah, Bob Holness, I'm going for a pee, Bob. That was the line. Here's the intro.
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0: And there you have it. So, who won the Galway Bay FM Airbuds? Áine D in Envern. Well done to you, Áine, and congratulations. You've won yourself the much-prized Galway Bay FM Airbuds. Congratulations. Don't forget, in the next hour, we will, of course, have your 7 seconds of someone is in the final hour. We'll be chatting to Eddie Rowley. But first, it's Galway Bay FM playing Galway's best music mix. Here's Queen.

0: Well, it's one of the biggest songs around at the moment, Kacey Musgraves, Love It. Dry Spell, before that, Queen, I Want to Break Free. Don't forget, it's Galway's best music mix. We're here right the way through till 12 with the Feel Good Breakfast. In the next hour, we'll be chatting to Eddie Rowley, showbiz editor with the Sunday World. We'll have Mark's Picks and lots more of that great music mix. All after local news, read first by James Varley at 10. That and lots more on the way. Keep it here.
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11: Good morning, I'm James Varley. Our top stories at 10. Peace rally to get underway at Shannon Airport this morning and new university library to receive €260,000 solar grant. But first this hour, unions are seeking clarity on public sector pay as they prepare to ballot for possible industrial action. They say public servants have already seen wages fall significantly behind prices in recent years after talks failed on a new public service pay deal. The unions, which include the Irish National Teachers Organisation and the Irish Nurses and Midwives Organisation, say the government had not set out a clear and credible approach to pay and living standards. FORSA spokesperson Niall Shanahan says, with no negotiations on the horizon, the next step is a potential strike.
12: With the agreement having expired, we now don't have a public service pay agreement in place. We don't have a talks process underway. And what unions now will do is engage with their members. They will convene their national executives and the unions will begin a process of balloting members for potential industrial action.
11: A peace rally is due to get underway this morning at the Shannon Airport roundabout. Activists say they're holding a 36-hour peace camp as a mark of respect to more than 20,000 children who have died in Gaza since October 8, 2023. They're calling on the government here to respect Irish neutrality and to stop US military using Shannon Airport. Spokesperson Eileen Thomas says they'll have plenty to talk about.
13: It's a two-year anniversary in a video, and it just so happens to fall on the significant day of Saturday, the 4th of July. So we're here, amassed as peace activists. What we're doing today is we're having a hedge school, as in the kind of, we'll be discussing activism at Shannon over the last 25 years.
11: A new library at the University of Galway will receive a grant worth €260,000 to fund solar panel installations. The Dr. Karen Guiney Library received the EBSCO grant for its demonstration of exceptional commitment to environmental stewardship. Four of the five participants of the grant were institutions in the US, with the UG being the sole institution outside the states to receive funding. The library is being named after past student Dr. Karen Guiney, who was murdered in Galway City in 2006 at the age of 23, a week out from her graduation as a doctor. The building is currently still under construction and it's hoped it will be completed by next year. Overlooking the River Corrib, the state-of-the-art library will have over 2,000 study spaces and will be equipped with the latest technology. A local TD is pushing for government policy to be introduced on industrial hemp production. Raising the matter in the Dáil, Roscommon Galway Deputy Dr. Martin Daly suggested the issue is prejudiced here because hemp is part of the cannabis family. But he argued it's a recognised crop in many other EU countries, is regulated and has a wide range of applications. Deputy Daly says that hemp is both sustainable and profitable.
14: This remarkable crop has over 70 recognised uses, including hemp concrete, insulation, textiles and building blocks. It's grown quickly, immediate carbon sequestration, sustainable, profitable for farmers, an estimated profit of €350 an acre profit, and a most suitable building material for Ireland with our damp climate. But it requires a coordinated approach by government to support it as an industry. Can I ask the Town Minister that if the government has a policy on industrial hemp production, and will it encourage the Department of Health, Agriculture and Enterprise to progress this?
11: Donald Trump is heading to what he described as a spectacular rally in Washington, D.C. later, celebrating America's 250th anniversary. The event at the city's National Mall will include flyovers and a fireworks display. It comes as a number of 4th of July celebrations in the US have been cancelled or postponed due to a heatwave, with temperatures of 35 to 41 degrees Celsius expected across the Ohio Valley, Mid-South and East Coast. Speaking near Mount Rushmore in South Dakota, President Trump praised his country.
15: We are the strongest and most powerful country on earth, and by the grace of God, the United States of America is the most successful, most accomplished, most exceptional nation ever to exist in human history, and it is great to be your president.
11: University of Galway researchers have solved a long-standing mystery around cancer growth, which could reshape how the disease is treated. The multidisciplinary team involved researchers from University of Galway, Corum, the Tadhg Éireann Research Ireland Centre for Medical Devices, and KU Leuven in Belgium. They built an AI-accelerated model to test the theory, with researchers looking to find out more about the impacts of physical force on tumour growth. Senior researcher and associate professor Dr. Owen McAvoy says they can now understand how to slow down the rate of tumour growth and progression.
16: But then if you think about actual treatment and therapies, you know, a lot of chemotherapeutics and drugs will actually target growing and dividing cells. So suddenly now if a cell is under pressure and not growing as quickly, those drugs might be less effective. So we're trying to balance all of these things to figure out, you know, okay, a tumour might grow more quickly or more slowly, but to be able to predict that and predict it in a particular tumour, a particular region of the body, will help us kind of target these things as more specifically and more carefully with the types of drugs that we use.
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0: Mostly cloudy today, Saturday, with patchy light rain, drizzle and mist persisting, along with some hill fog. Highest temperatures are 15 to 18 degrees with moderate west to southwest winds.
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0: And a very good happy 4th of July to our American visitors. Happy Independence Day. Good to have you on board on this Saturday morning. It's Mark with you till 12. And in this hour, we'll be chatting to Eddie Rowley, showbiz editor with the Sunday World, to get our weekly showbiz update. And don't forget, if you have any birthdays, make sure you get them into us. We will include them on the birthday countdown. And that's in the final hour. I want to give a shout out to Daphne and Mossy, tuned our way in Ballyvourney. They said the sun can't decide whether it wants to come out or not. It's a little bit the same here. Let's get back to Go Weave FM's best music mix. Here's Labby Seafree and Something Inside So Strong. Good morning.

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FM playing Galway's best music mix. Hello, Goodbye is the name of the group. 2006 was the year. Here in Your Arms. And before that, Labby See Free from back in 87. Something Inside So Strong. I remember doing a TV show with him in the UK, and he was one of the nicest people you could possibly meet. And round about 99 at the time, not the year, the year I say, not his age or mine, but there you go. And there is Something Inside So Strong. What a tune. It's fab. 086 38 33 553 if you want to get a shout out on the show. Tomb Celtic Bingo, it's on Tuesday night in the Mercy Gym. The jackpot is €650 in 48 numbers. The in-house lotto is €800. It's one of the only bingos with lines, corners and goalposts on every game. And as always, thanks to Pascal McKenna in Tuam. Brian was in touch. He said, what do clouds wear under their shorts? Thunderpants. Thanks for that, Brian. What can I say? Stunned.

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0: WBFM playing Galway's best music mix, The Cars. That'll always be associated with Live 8 back in the day in July 85. Used so vividly, so well. We'll dedicate it with so many of you who are actually driving at the moment, heading for Croke Park in Dublin. Want to give a big shout out to all the Traers family heading to Croke Park for the Galway versus Cork match. Best of luck to Killian Traers. 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Yay! Best of luck to you, Killian, and to all the family. Enjoy it. It's going to be a great day. Fingers crossed. Could you dedicate a song in loving memory of an avid listener to Nancy Downey on her month's mind anniversary today from her very good friend Marion Lockray? And a big hello to Bernadette White and John Malogue up in Woodford, who love Galway Bay FM, and this comes in from Mary Lockdown. Thanks, Mary, for that. And you get in touch in the phone lines 091 770 0077.
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0: Time is 26 minutes past 10. Taking us closer to our weekly update with Eddie Rowley, showbiz editor with the Sunday World, is a man who has sold out the Heineken Big Top Galway International Arts Festival. Sunday the 26th of July. Did you get your tickets? It's Cian Ducrow and I'll be waiting.

0: Cork's finest, Cian Ducrow, sold out Gowie International Arts Festival, the Heineken Big Top on Sunday, 26th of July. It's going to be mega. Speaking of mega,
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0: Well, he's never been called mega before. Well, not today anyway. It's time for our weekly update with Eddie Rowley, showbiz editor with the Sunday World. Eddie, good morning to you.
4: And good morning to you, Mark.
0: Hope we find you well and happy on this gorgeous Saturday, 4th of July.
4: I'm a little bit hungover and tired and emotional after the wedding.
0: Really? I didn't realise you were a Swiftie.
4: I didn't see you there, Mark, but then there were 1,000 guests.
0: There was a lot of us.
4: Yeah. You could have been there.
0: I'm not saying. I signed a disclosure. I can't comment.
4: Well, I mean, we won't be seeing if you were there, and of course I wasn't there, but if you were there, we wouldn't be seeing any of your photographs on Instagram or Facebook or anything like that, because nobody was allowed to take the phones in, and including Mark, the police, their phones were confiscated as
0: Sting.
4: Well. The police.
0: No, you mean the actual cops?
4: The actual New York cops. Yeah, they were told if they didn't like it, they didn't have to work at the gigs. And there were a lot of them because it was the biggest event. Never mind America celebrating its 250th anniversary or whatever. But it is the biggest. It trumped Trump. I'm sure he's not very very happy at all.
0: That's mad.
4: Taylor Swift is taking all the attention away from him and all.
0: But
4: the
0: he doesn't strike me as somebody that's happy too often, anyway.
4: No. But look, they are a happy couple by all accounts, and quite an amazing story. And of course, he said on a podcast that he fancied Taylor and Travis Kelce, and he's one of the biggest. He's one of the biggest football.
0: So one of your point is be careful what you say in a podcast.
4: Well, on the other hand, put it online. If you fancy the girl or you fancy the fella, put it out there online, and he or she might be watching. She actually came back immediately to her, of course, and she did. She, fortunately for him, it was reciprocated, and she had her eye on him as well, and they got together, and it really is a fairy tale and a love story,
0: and a real modern day when you think it started with a podcast. My God,
4: there's the title of a song now, Mark.
0: Yeah, did they buy the wedding ring online? Did they send out digital invitations? I'd safely say all of the aforementioned and above. Yeah.
4: Exactly. Yeah, but it's going to be some wedding. I mean, hiring out Madison Square Garden. When I got married, I hired Harry's of Kinnegad.
0: But that was an equivalent for Ireland at the time. We all stopped in Kinnegad on the way to Dublin.
4: To wish me well.
0: Yeah, we all waved in. It was like the haves and the have-nots. It was Cathy and Heathcliff all over again. Look at looking in the window.
4: Madison Square Garden. But I suppose, it is obviously very secure. She's obviously from there. It's the greatest venue in America.
0: I wonder where they go on their honeymoon.
4: There's talk of Salt Hill.
0: I can imagine. It's very busy, though. It is definitely the number one place to come to, but it's very busy at the moment. And they might be spotted. You never know.
4: I know. I think it was Micheál Martin was inviting her to come to Ireland and holiday in Ireland. And it's not a lot of stars have come here. Kim Kardashian and
0: Michael Jackson. Bless him.
4: Michael Jackson
0: went to the cinema in, where was it? Mullingar
4: in Tullamore.
0: Tullamore, as you would.
4: You're right. He went to the cinema in Tullamore, and Kim Kardashian went to the cinema in Mullingar. Kim went to Tullamore. You know, they're great cinemas.
0: Mad, isn't it?
4: And it is mad.
0: Yeah.
4: So look, we won't find out, because the wedding was going on last night and over there, and we won't find out. I'm not sure what we're going to find out. You know,
0: nothing.
4: People don't have their phones. Probably not. I know Graham Norton is there. He's a good man to chat. So he might spill the beans afterwards. I don't know if you two are there. I think Bon Jovi might have been one of the wedding bands.
0: Have Bon Jovi as a wedding band? My God. Yeah.
4: Maybe speaking of Mullingar, maybe Niall Horan is rumored to be there as well. Ellie Goulding. There's a huge amount of guests.
0: Oh well, look. Either way, we wish them all the very, very best. That's all that anybody wants for anybody, I think. Yeah,
4: because you know they need it in showbiz. Madonna will tell you that. And Madonna last night launched her new album, latest album, Confessions 2, at an event in London for 2,000 fans, and she was there. And
0: I was just about to say there was 22 people at it because everybody was at Taylor Swift's wedding.
4: Well, there Madonna wasn't, obviously.
0: She had another appointment.
4: She had another appointment, and she turned up at the gig, and she stayed for about an hour, and she sang Hung Up from the first Confessions album.
0: Wow.
4: And Confessions on the Dance Floor, and obviously if you're a fan, huge moment. And I have to say, looking at the photographs, we look in the mirror, Mark, and we see ourselves getting older. She looks in the mirror and she sees herself getting younger. Like
0: We need to buy one of those mirrors, whatever it is. Yeah.
4: She actually looks the same age as her daughter, who is 20. She's 29, Lourdes. And Lourdes, actually, there's a song on the album. They had a broken relationship for a long time. Mm. Mother-daughter fell out. The daughter actually decided to patch things up and said, look, let's write a song about it. And it's a song called The Test. And Madonna says that when she's writing songs, she just can't, you know, do something that is fictional. It has to be a story, and a story with some relevance to her. And this album is the story of her life, really.
0: Right.
4: Lourdes wrote one of the songs with her, and they patched up their relationship, because it is a tough world. I mean, Madonna's had numerous broken relationships, so Taylor might take a look at how Madonna didn't do it right. One of them was, you know, to the father of her son Rocco, and Guy Ritchie, the English movie director and movie maker. And when they split, he took Rocco, and there was she wanted her son to come to America. He was based in England. The son was with him. She tried to get him back, and it went on for years. And she says the most painful period of her life. So, despite what they have, all that money and all that wealth and all that fame, all that stuff is going on behind the scenes. But Madonna uses it, as Taylor Swift does, create songs. And
0: use it positively. Yeah, absolutely.
4: Yeah. And Madonna is she's in a relationship now with a Jamaican soccer player. He's the same age as Lourdes, Mark. He is 29 years of age.
0: And on that note,
4: 38 years younger than Madonna.
0: But she looks amazing. She really does.
4: But she is. She's actually getting younger than Lourdes.
0: We better let you get back to that wedding. What's in the Sunday World tomorrow?
4: Well, actually, an interview with Janet Devlin, who came from X Factor, woman from Tyrone, and she has become a country artist and is doing extremely well. She's playing all the festivals in the UK. Russell Crowe picked up on her from Ed. She covered an Ed Sheeran song, Bad Habits, and put it up online, and Ed loved it and shared it on his social media. Russell Crowe is obviously following Ed Sheeran, and he saw it and he retweeted it, and then he made contact with her and took her out on tour to Australia 2 years ago, and they really hit it off. She supported him here in Dublin, because he's in a band as well, and she supported him at the Gaiety Theatre in Dublin as well. So she is doing really well, and she said, you know, the X Factor was a great platform, but it's to launch a career, but you have to work it yourself afterwards.
0: Oh, yeah.
4: She's not making a fortune, but she's doing something that she loves.
0: Because let's face it, none of them have rang her since from the show. They don't.
4: No, they haven't.
0: They don't. Bye now. You did a lovely program and thank you very much. That's the end of it. That's why I love X Factor so much. Eddie, we look forward to reading more in the Sunday World tomorrow. Have a great week, won't you?
4: You too, Mark.
0: There you go. That's Eddie Rowley, Showbiz Editor with the Sunday World. Get your copy tomorrow.
1: 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Hear about it first.

0: Right the way back to the late 80s, 1989 to be exact, the sound of the B-52s and Love Shack. What a tune. Alrighty, happy 10th birthday to Jake Green and Menlock. Comes in from your Uncle John and all of us as well. Hope you have a wonderful birthday. By the way, dancing tonight in Clonburn Community Centre to the music of Camillus Egerton. Teas are served, and thanks to Paddy for getting in touch with that. We're going back to the 80s. We're back after these, and we're back in 1982 with Phil Collins.
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FM playing Galway's best music mix, Katy Perry from back in 2008 with Hot and Cold. And before that, You Can't Hurry Love, the sound of Phil Collins, who, believe it or not, that song was the first track featured on the very first release of Now That's What I Call Music. Do you remember that series? Well, it's still around. How many did you buy, as a matter of interest? Because in the UK, it's now up to 124. And the US concluded with now 90 back in 2024. So now 124. If you had all of the copies, in fairness, you'd have a very good catalogue of number ones from the last 20-whatever years. So just as a matter of interest, but You Can't Hurry Love was the first song, and Now That's What I Call Music One. Back in the day. I want to say well done to Anya D in Enverin, the winner of our Galway FM earbuds for correctly spotting today's TV theme tune, which was, of course, Bob Holness and Blockbusters. Can I have a pee, Bob? Remember, back in the day? Well, we have our 7 seconds of someone, but who can it be now? That's coming up in the next hour. And we have a cracking one for you there. This is definitely going to get the grey matter moving on this Saturday morning. Saturday, the 4th of July, by the way. So to all of our American friends tuned our way, happy Independence Day to you. Now, just to remind you, if you've seen this month's Capture Galway winner, congratulations to PJ Downey from Gort, whose stunning photo of the Long Point in Loughrea won our June competition. Now it's your turn. We're looking for July entries. So, Capture Galway charity calendar photo competition, get snapping. You could win a pair of tickets to see Westlife in the 3 Arena September 10th. 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Yeah.

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11: Good morning, I'm James Verley. Our top stories at 11. Unions prepare to ballot for possible industrial action over lack of pay clarity and nuclear energy debate to be held in Galway City next week. But first, a 36-hour peace camp is taking place at Shannon Airport this weekend to remember the more than 20,000 children killed in Gaza in the last 3 years. Activists gathered at the airport roundabout at 6 o'clock this morning and will stay there until 6 p.m. tomorrow. They're calling on the government to stop allowing the United States military to use Shannon Airport for stopovers and to respect Irish neutrality. Organiser Eileen Thomas says everyone is welcome to join.
12: The main thing is, to be honest, is to raise awareness, is to let people know that the US military is using Shannon Airport. We'll be there all through the night. On a Sunday, we'll have an Ishtak, which is a choir from Ennis. We're doing all these protests and activist movements. It's like really important that we can revive and regenerate and keep ourselves on good form.
11: Unions are seeking clarity on public sector pay as they prepare to ballot for a possible industrial action. They see public servants have already seen wages fall significantly behind prices in recent years after talks failed on a new public service pay deal. The unions, which include the Irish National Teachers Organisation and the Irish Nurses and Midwives Organisation, say the government have not yet set out clear and credible approaches to pay and living standards. Forces spokesperson Niall Shanahan says, with no negotiations on the horizon, the next step is a potential strike.
13: With the agreement having expired, we now don't have a public service pay agreement in place. We don't have a talks process underway. And what unions now will do is engage with their members. They will convene their national executives and the unions will begin a process of balloting members for potential industrial action.
11: A debate on whether Ireland should consider nuclear energy is to be held in Galway City next week. Both sides of the discussion will be presented at the Energy West Ireland event. There will be an audience Q&A following the live discussion featuring chartered mechanical engineer Dennis Duff and former Green City councillor Niall Murphy. It's taking place at Port Thirsheda Dó on Tuesday, July 7th from 3pm to 5pm. A local TD is pushing for government policy to be introduced on industrial hemp production. Raising the matter in the Dáil, Roscommon Galway Deputy Dr. Martin Daly suggested the issue is prejudiced here because hemp is part of the cannabis family. But he argued it's a recognised crop in many other EU countries, is regulated and has a wide range of applications. Deputy Daly says that hemp is both sustainable and profitable.
14: This remarkable crop has over 70 recognised uses, including hemp concrete, insulation, textiles and building blocks. It's grown quickly, immediate carbon sequestration, sustainable, profitable for farmers, its estimated profit of €250 an acre profit, and a most suitable building material for Ireland with our damp climate. But it requires a coordinated approach by government to support it as an industry. Can I ask the Tánaiste Minister that if the government has a policy on industrial hemp production, and will it encourage the Department of Health, Agriculture and Enterprise to progress this?
11: 11,000 potential buyers have been approved for the first home scheme since it began in 2022. Under the scheme, the state takes a stake of up to 30% in a new home in return for funding. New figures show the scheme has supported almost 6,000 home purchases, according to the Irish Independent. 67% of those who use the scheme are also availing of Help to Buy, where first-time buyers can apply to receive a refund of income tax and DIRT paid over the previous 4 years to help with the deposit on a new or self-built home. Millions are expected to gather in Tehran over the coming week for a seven-day funeral of the late Supreme Leader Ali Khamenei. Mr. Khamenei, who ran for 37 years, was killed in an airstrike on the 28th of February, the first day of the US-Israel war on Iran. International Affairs editor Dominic Waghorn is in Tehran.
15: And they want to give him a send-off fitting to his status, but also, of course, to give a show of public unity and strength after this four-month war that has battered Iran but left its leadership standing. He was killed, of course, on the first day of the war with a massive Israeli bombardment on his compound, along with members of his family.
11: A new library at the University of Galway will receive a grant worth €260,000 to fund solar panel installations. The Dr. Karen Guiney Library received the EBSCO grant for its demonstration of exceptional commitment to environmental stewardship. Four of the five recipients of the grant were institutions in the US, with UG being the sole institution outside the States to receive funding. The library is being named after past student Dr. Karen Guiney, who was murdered in Galway City in 2006 at the age of 23, a week out from her graduation as a doctor. The building is currently still under construction and it's hoped it will be completed next year. It's 5 minutes past 11 on Galway Bay FM. There are no death notices for Galway this morning. Galway Bay FM would like to sympathise with all the families and friends of the deceased.
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18: Mostly cloudy today, Saturday, Independence Day, with patchy light rain, drizzle and mist persisting along with some hill fog. Highest temperatures of 15 to 18 degrees with moderate west-to-west southwest winds. Mostly cloudy tonight with patchy light rain, drizzle and mist along with some hill fog, and lowest temperatures tonight of 12 to 15 degrees.
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18: Well, hi there and a very good morning to you, Mark, at the Feel Good Breakfast. Final hour underway, playing Galway's best music mix. In this hour, very shortly, we'll have our 7 seconds of someone, but who can it be now? You could win yourself a Galway Bay FM power bank, so stay tuned. But let's get back to that best music mix with some Aerosmith, and I don't want to miss a thing. Good morning.

0: Pam playing Galway's best music mix, Aerosmith, and a song that was originally asked, would U2 perform it in the movie? Can't imagine U2 performing somebody else's song, though. So Diane Warren had to go back to the drawing board, and Liv Tyler, Steven Tyler's daughter, ended up starring in the movie, hence the connection. I don't want to miss a thing. It's Galway Bay FM. 086-3833-553 is the WhatsApp. You can also give Maeve a call on 091-770-0077. Best of luck to all playing hurling in Galway and Clare over the coming weeks from Brian McDonough, Brothers of Charity in Ennis, who gave us a call. Now, it's time for our 7 seconds of someone, but who can it be now? You could win yourself some Galway Bay FM power charger. Yeah, so power bank, you'll never run out of juice ever again. Have a listen, identify this voice.
1: Yes, I know, they're very embarrassed this evening at home watching this, I'm sure. I mean, yeah, they are. I mean, obviously, they're very concerned. They're very sensitive to any sort of representation of their lives or themselves and in my act, you know. You know, they think it embarrasses.
0: That is the question. Who can it be now? Any ideas? Won't give you any clues yet. Yeah, that's all I can tell you.

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0: What a tune. Ed Sheeran and Sapphire from earlier on in the year. And also last year, believe it or not. Before that, Gnarls Barkley and Crazy. Now, Galway FM want you to get in touch because Galway Talks is working on a new documentary about the student accommodation crisis in our city. We want to hear from students who are currently trying to find somewhere to live in Galway for the coming college year. Maybe you're starting college for the first time and still have nowhere permanent to stay. Maybe you're lease has ended and you're back searching for a room, or perhaps you're facing a long commute because you simply cannot find anything affordable in the city. We would also like to hear from parents who are helping a son or daughter through that stressful search. If you have a story to tell us, we'd love to speak with you. Getting in touch does not commit you to taking part. We would simply like to hear about your experience. 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Lots of you getting in touch. I can tell you the 6-7 seconds of someone is not Tommy Tiernan. A couple of you thought it was, but a lot of you getting it correct. We'll give you another listen in a while. But we're back after these with more of Galway's best music mix with Van Halen.
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0: Tomb's finest, Kano with Lifeline, and before that we had Van Halen and Jump, which we'll dedicate to Tony, released December 1983, a big hit from that album, 1984. Drumming up a lot of memories, I can tell you. Want to say hi to Anthony and Natalie off to Block Rocking Beats live at the Marquee in Cork. Hi to Rocking Jerry, Teresa and Michelle. Best of luck to Galway Hurlers today. Galia Babu, cheers Nikita. And also coming in on our WhatsApp, a big shout out to the Galway Hurlers taking on Cork today, from Mike and Martina Cunningham, heading to Croker. Well, safe travelling, folks, and have a wonderful day. Also, on the 5th of July, 7 years ago, Claddagh Watch Patrol took to the streets not knowing what to expect, and little did they know what a difference they would make to our wonderful city. To all of our amazing, wonderful volunteers, thank you, and happy birthday to Claddagh Watch Patrol. We're going to include you on the birthday countdown very shortly. Also, we got a lovely message in earlier on to say we were delighted to attend Trad on the Prom in Leisureland on Thursday night last. It was a phenomenal show with amazing talent. I'd highly recommend to your listeners to take in the show at some stage this summer. Also, the very best of luck to Galway Hurlers today. Well, thank you for that. I'm glad you enjoyed it. And don't forget, Trad on the Prom runs every Sunday, Tuesday and Thursday, right the way through till the end of September. All of the tickets and details are available on tradontheprom.com, so make sure you get your tickets. For those of you who haven't heard our 7 Seconds of Summon, Up for Grabs is a Galway BFM power bank if you can identify this voice. So have a listen. Who do you think this voice is? Here he is now.
1: Yes, I know. They're very embarrassed this evening at home watching this, I'm sure. I mean, yeah, they are. I mean, obviously, they're very concerned. They're very sensitive to any sort of representation of their lives or themselves. And in my act, you know, they think it embarrasses.
0: Right, Ted. Any idea who that is? Go on, give it a go. Drop us a text or WhatsApp 086 3833 553.

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1: Time now is exactly 11:36. Morning, happy US Independence Day and happy Ruby 40th anniversary to my hubby Martin today. Louis in Oranmore, thank you for that. We wish you both well. And also we'll dedicate Brittany specially to Caroline, Nicola and Orla who are working in Kyo's in Kinvara. What a gorgeous part of the world to be in, ladies, and thanks for tuning our way. Birthday people, you're up next.
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couple of big shout outs and happy birthday to all of our birthday people on the birthday countdown today, born on Independence Day, 4th of July. Happy birthday to you. Let's see, who do we have? Zara Leonard, happy 9th birthday to you. Cuiva Kennedy O'Hara, happy 18th. Karina Merrigan and Karen Dulles celebrates her 45th birthday today. And Sirka Walsh in Headford is 40 on Wednesday next. Cuivani Thuhil, Lockwell, Moy Cullen, happy 6th birthday for Wednesday. Jake Green is celebrating in Menlock. Happy 10th birthday to you, Jake. Now, who do you celebrate with? Well, Darren Holden from the High Kings celebrates his birthday today. Bill Withers was born on this day back in 1938. 10 years later, in 1948, Jeremy Spencer, English musician from the original lineup of Fleetwood Mac, was born. 1950, David Allen, Kid Jensen, the Canadian-born British radio DJ. You've often seen him down through the years presenting Top of the Pops, late 70s, early 80s. He's 76 years old today. Neil Morrissey, the English actor from Men Behaving Badly and the voice and narrator of Bob the Builder, was born on this day in 1962. He's 64 years old today. Ronnie Ancona, the English actor, comedian, impressionist, is 60. Luke Thompson, the English actor from Bridgerton, is 38. And Post Malone celebrates his birthday today. Born Austin Richard Post. And he celebrates his 31st birthday today. So happy birthday to all of our birthday people. And here is the birthday boy, Post Malone, celebrating his 31st birthday today. Happy birthday.

And there you have the birthday boy, Post Malone, 31 today, born Austin Richard Post, American singer-songwriter. There you go, what a talented man he is, who only 31 years old today. So that's our birthday countdown for today. Don't forget, if you want to get on the birthday countdown tomorrow, we'll be doing it around about, not the same time, an hour earlier. Yes, it's confusing for me too. 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

Well, if that didn't move the dandruff, nothing will. The sound of Journey, Don't Stop Believing. And before that, Fleetwood Mac, Everywhere, part of Galway's best music mix. 11:52 on the clock. Want to say well done to our winner of our 7 seconds of summon. It was, of course, Ardal O'Hanlon. Oh, right, Ted. And well done to Thomas Kelly. Congratulations to you, Thomas. You've won yourself some Galway Bay FM power bank, so you'll never lose power ever again, or your phone, or anything belong to you. All right, that's pretty much it. Valerie's in the house. Val, how are you? She's all set and ready to go, all refreshed after a lovely holiday. She'll tell you all about it between 12 and 2. 2. Yeah, even I'm confused at the times. But yeah, the usual, if you want to get in touch with her, she'd love to hear from you. 086-3833-553 is the number. Don't forget, we're back tomorrow. We've only time for one more. Eddie Rowley was chatting about her earlier. Actually, if we're honest, that's exactly where Valerie was. Taylor Swift got married. Yeah, so we'll find out all off air. We're going to tell you nothing on air. But well done to Thomas Kelly. You won the prize for our 7 seconds of someone. We'll have another one tomorrow for you. In the meantime, as promised, it's Taylor. It's Galway's best music mix.

0: Well, there she is as we speak. Could she be heading off to Salt Hill on her honeymoon? I don't know. Taylor Swift. That pretty much takes us to the end of the Feel Good Breakfast on this Saturday morning. We're back tomorrow, God willing, 9am to 11 with another packed show of Galway's best music. We have 7 Seconds of Summer and a brand new TV theme tune. Thanks to Maeve on the telephones, Don Collins for producing and you for being there. Stay tuned, Valerie's in the house ready to go with a great show. Till tomorrow, take care. Bye-bye.
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10: Good afternoon. Our top stories at 12. Martin Nocton, one of Ireland's most successful businessmen, has died. The 87-year-old became ill while travelling in the US. A public consultation process is underway on the provision of CCTV in public areas of Ballyban to help deter littering. And 36-hour peace camp is taking place at Shannon Airport this weekend to remember more than 20,000 children killed in Gaza in the last 3 years.
11: And in sport, it's all about Croke Park. The All-Ireland Senior Hurling Semi-Final. Galway and Cork throws in at 3:30. It's also about Boyne Villa as Galway United take on Treaty United in round 2 of the Women's FAI Cup. And the latest story as regards the rugby is concerned, not going well for Ireland in the Nations Championship. They're trailing Australia 24-12.
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13: Mostly cloudy today, Saturday, with patchy light rain, drizzle and mist persisting, along with some hill fog. Highest temperatures 15 to 18 degrees, with moderate west to southwest winds.
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13: Yes, and a very good morning to you, and you're very, very welcome back. Yes, it's me back in the hot seat again. Big thanks to Mark Roberts for the feel-good breakfast, and lovely to catch up with him. I feel like I haven't been here in ages and ages. And ages, but it hasn't been that long, has it? Anyway, just want you to know that Jeremy Gaz in with us, and we'll be talking all things gardening. And I know everybody is thinking about the weather and getting out in the garden and all that. It's a very grey day here in Galway City. It wasn't so bad when I left home, at least it wasn't raining, but here it's sort of a heavy misty rain. But hopefully the temperatures are good, so hopefully this will all change as the week goes on. Big thank you to, I think it was a Big Sam that covered for the last. Yeah. Yes, Big Sam. Thank you, Jerry. You're a gentleman. Much appreciated. And he did a fantastic job, I was told, as well. So well done to you, Big Sam. And we'll let you know when he's back in the hot seat again. And I've no doubt it'll be fairly soon again. Anyway, we'd love to hear from you. What are you doing? What are you up to? How are you keeping? 086-3833-553. That's the text and WhatsApp number. 086-3833-553. And if you're one of those people that doesn't do text and WhatsApp, no problem. Then we can you can give Maeve a call. She's on 091-77-0077. Starting off the show this morning, it is Patrick Feeney.

There, the High Kings there and the Irish Pub song. Sorry about that, Maeve. Bad timing. Maeve was just about to walk in the door. And before, a Kjol. I love that track from Kjol called Big Strong Man. And we started off with Patrick Feeney and old Dan Tucker. By the way, I have to say well done to Daniel McGaugh. Just as I was arriving, Daniel was planting up the big planter outside the radio station front door. And it looks fabulous. Well done to you, Daniel. And thank you. Thank you, as always. Welcome back to the hot seat, Valerie. You were missed, but those other fellas weren't too bad. That's awfully kind of you. I'll pass that message on. But I'm sure you're only joking. But anyway, they're brilliant, aren't they? They're brilliant. And I'm very grateful to them for filling in as well. Morning, Valerie. Great to hear you back. Always in my prayers, from Mary D. Mary D, thank you. And thank you for all the lovely messages. And by the way, thank you to everybody who sent in cards over the last week or two. Very much appreciated. Hi, Valerie. Can you please play Post Malone featuring Luke Combs? Got a guy for that, for Alana, Claire and Kira. Off to the Willie Clancy Festival in Milltown, Malby. You'll have a mighty time. I'll see, can I get that on for you? Not actually familiar with it, but that's okay. We'll go a-looking and we should get it for you. Best wishes to Jerry Morgan and Patsy Lynch and all at Annadown Heritage Society. Congratulations on all the hard work you've all put in over the years. Well done to you as well. And very special 19th birthday greetings to Sharon Griffin. Sharon is over there in Ballyban. And Mom and all the family are sending her in good wishes this morning. We're still in the morning. No, we're afternoon. This afternoon as well, here on Galway Bay FM. Jerry McGaugh will be with us in about 15 minutes' time. So if you have any gardening questions, anything you want to know about plants or your lawns or weeds or whatever it may be, do get in touch and we will pass on the message to Jerry McGaugh as soon as he arrives. Okay, this is a gentleman I had the pleasure of meeting while I was away last week. And it was a lovely surprise because I didn't know he was around. But T.R. Dallas was playing in the Old Harbour Bar and had the delight of listening to him there for the whole night. Great lively show it was too. Well done to you, Tom. And a big crowd of people gathered and loads of dancing and singing and everything. It was fabulous. Anyway, this is his most recent song and it really is a goodie. I love this song. And it's called You're Beautiful.

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2: 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Aldi. 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
12: And you're very welcome back to the show. Thank you to the listener that just sent in the update from the from Down Under, the rugby match, Australia 24, Ireland 26. Come on, Ireland! I know they've beaten them many times before, so hopefully, fingers crossed for them and the best of luck. And thank you to the listener for sending that in. Right, what have we got here? Welcome back, Valerie. Thank you so much. Lovely to hear you on the radio. Keep well. Thanks so much, Agnes. As always, lovely to hear from you too, and do appreciate it. Hi, hope you... Oh, this one, that's for Jeremy Gow. We'll put that one on hold and wait. He should be in very shortly. Very warm welcome back to you, Valerie. You are missed greatly. Ah, thank you. Please dedicate something nice to the Galway Hurlers in Croke Park this afternoon. We certainly will. And thanks for getting in touch. And a big hello to Rose and Geraldine and PJ Cosgrove down there in Ballinasloe. Please play something from John Molloy or Matt Levy. If you have it, it's from Patsy and Eileen. And hope you're well. I'm down in your country tomorrow, so hopefully we might even get to see you. So we're broadcasting live from Portumna tomorrow, the show. And remember, it is 11 to 1, so just a little bit earlier than now. We're down there for the Portumna Food Fair, which we'll fill you in all about tomorrow. So make sure, if you're in around the area, do come over. Love Portumna. Beautiful, beautiful place. Could you please play Keep It Country by Marion Waldron from Margaret and Tume, who had a mass offered for you, Valerie, in Medjugorje recently. Thank you very much, Margaret. You're very kind. And thank you for all your lovely requests as well. I do appreciate them. All right, we'll get another song or two in before Gerard gets here to talk all things gardening. And we'll go with this one from David James. Great track from David. It's called Going for the One.

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8: Yes, indeed. Sorry, we're fiddling around with mics and everything here, trying to get everything organised, because, of course, the man himself is in, Mr. McGaw. Good morning.
9: She had to plug in the wires there to get me going.
8: Kickstart.
9: She had to join the two wires there and put a bit of tape on them to get me moving again.
8: I saw your son in before you.
9: So I believe. I heard you on the radio on about him. Uh-huh. Yes. Jesus. And,
8: they looked fabulous. Fair play to him. Yeah. Looks
9: and Martina
8: good.
9: Was out to me this morning, and I said to her, "You won't believe, I'm afraid of you." Martina asked me last week to fill them. I said, I can't go in today if they're not filled. So yeah, I said, they'll be filled when I get in there.
8: Yeah, they look fabulous. So, absolutely fabulous.
9: Brilliant.
8: We were just saying off air there, the strangest weather, isn't it?
9: It's unusual, Valerie. We can spend weeks, I suppose, days, months, years, whatever, on about the weather. But it is unusual. You know, we have extremes from heat, we have extremes from rain, we have extremes. Today is pure humid out there.
8: Yes.
9: And it's still misting.
8: Yeah.
9: You get wet standing up, but you get wet sweating.
8: Yeah. Yeah, that's very true.
9: But in general, I suppose, you know, we'll take it in comparison what some of the people are getting, you know.
8: Unreal.
9: Isn't it? Absolutely unreal. Yeah.
8: France. I feel sorry for those people bringing children on camping holidays.
9: That's right. That's
8: it's very popular, isn't it?
9: And our friend Mr. Trump this morning, he was giving out, saying earlier, wasn't giving out some of the 4th of July parades are cancelled because of heat.
8: Extreme heat. Yeah. And actually, I was looking this morning on social media, and a woman I know shows dogs over there extensively, and they were at a show, and literally they got very short warning. This wind storm, which I've never heard of before, literally just came upon them, and everything went.
9: Yeah.
8: Everything went. Tents, everything. Tables, they all had to run for cover, grab their dogs and get in.
9: It's unusual. Mm. But look, we'll have to stay ducking and diving and do the best we can. Mm-hmm. But one thing that is happening is growth.
8: Weeds.
9: They were saying ale in the year, there was no growth. Yeah. I got this growth now. Yeah. There's growth. And the weeds. And the briars.
8: Yes, the briars. And the docks. And the nettles.
9: And the nettles. And they're all...
8: taller than myself.
9: They're all standing up there trying to prove, I'm going to be here longer than you.
8: Yeah, yeah, yeah. Well, they're probably right, too.
9: Yeah, yeah, yeah. I don't mean people. I mean their counterparts.
8: It's all right,
9: beside them.
8: It's all right. I know what you meant.
9: Ah, yeah, yeah, yeah. Rub it in.
8: Anyway, listen, if you're out there listening in and you want to send in anything to Ger, any questions, queries, anything, you know, want a bit of advice, or you want to give him any advice, all you got to do is text or WhatsApp 086 38 33 553 086 38 33 553. So are you, well, first of all, Anton there, now you want to mention before I start while I look for this. Yeah,
9: one thing that I've been asked to mention a few times and I've never mentioned it, and I'm going to mention it today, is do you know how there's an awful lot of new apprenticeships starting out for different trades?
8: Yes.
9: There's an apprenticeship going for the last number of years there as well about horticulturalists.
8: Really?
9: Yeah, okay. For people that wants to become, and people that are actually years working in the business, but are not qualified.
8: Okay.
9: And there's a lot of people out there that's in that want to get qualified. Mm-hmm. You can go through, I think it's the Botanics in Dublin and Chagas combined and all that. But if you want any more information, just give us a shout. And they're also taking on new apprenticeships through people like ourselves, for people that are coming out of school or out of college that just decided, I do not want to be an academic, I want to be hands-on, but I also want to have qualifications.
8: Okay.
9: So it's brilliant.
8: Okay.
9: It's great to see this back after I don't know how many years.
8: And how do they contact you?
9: How do they contact us?
8: Yeah.
9: Well, they can send an email to info@magaz.com.
8: Okay.
9: Or they can phone the Bible, 087-225-5181.
8: No,
9: and I'll do the best I can.
8: They're not going to. We're not. They're not going to catch.
9: I don't need to remember because they have it on speed dial.
8: Oh. I'll take your word.
9: I'll tell you
8: what you can do. You can give me a call. Make it nice and easy.
9: Yeah.
8: 091-770-077. Or what's the number for McGaz?
9: Yeah. 091-755-330. But I have to say, the apprentice is something that we have been looking forward to for a long time, and it's up and running now, I suppose, for the last 2 years, and it's a great success.
8: Yes, I'm not surprised.
9: The second year of the qualifications will be qualifying this year, the second round of the qualification.
8: It's great to see so many young people interested.
9: Brilliant,
8: young
9: and not so young. I know a person that has done it, and they've been working in a garden center, I think, for 12 or 14 years.
8: Okay.
9: But they have as much knowledge as anyone, but they weren't qualified.
8: Yeah,
9: and they went and they done the apprenticeship and took 2 years to do, but they done it. And
8: fair play.
9: Yeah, we have one of them out there as well. Now, Jeremy is very happy with it. He's fully qualified to horticulturist now as well.
8: Good. And doubled his wages and all then.
9: Absolutely, and the tips and the bonuses and the pensions and the whole works. That's all that.
8: Hi, hoping you can advise me. My gooseberries are gone all mildew. This never happened before. Can you please tell me why and what I can do to prevent it happening again next year? Thank you from Anne.
9: At the moment, and this particular day is ideal mildew weather. Absolutely ideal mildew weather. Your gooseberries are like any other of your fruits. I'd make sure that they were fairly well tidied up, coming into the spring. There may be a reason that they weren't cut back or gathered up and gathered up all the old dead bits. Give them a good feed of well-rotted farmyard manure or potash, preferably slow-release pelleted fertilizer. And make sure that there's air getting through them. This air is the problem. Air is the big issue. And the other thing, and I know I keep on about it, is our if you overspray them twice a year, three times a year with our friend Mr. Garlic.
8: Yes.
9: That'll also help.
8: Absolutely. Applies to roses, doesn't it?
9: Absolutely, Valerie. Applies to roses. And like, even there's a blight warning now as well, I think, at the moment. Like this, you can spray stuff to have the build up the immunity, to have them. It's better to be, what they say, a stitch in time saves nine.
8: Yes,
9: So it's better to have the ability there to, when these things come and
8: prevention rather than the cure.
9: Prevention rather than cure, So likewise with your gooseberries, I have a funny feeling that they could be a little bit random.
8: Yeah.
9: I might be wrong. I might be totally wrong. They could be very rich, but I think they're a little bit ran down and the fungus just attacked them straight away.
8: Yeah, I get that too, Anne. I've noticed that in my apple tree.
9: Yeah.
8: And it is in a corner and it is surrounded, so there's not a lot of air getting to it. Yeah. And the other thing I've noticed around is the honeysuckle.
9: Yes.
8: Because it's in under a canopy and it's just not getting enough air. So the garlic spray is brilliant. Yeah. That gets rid of
9: the honeysuckle at the moment.
8: Aren't they? Oh my God.
9: They're divine.
8: God.
9: They're the absolutely scent. Divine. Mm. I had to deliver stuff there, I think, last Wednesday, Tuesday, Wednesday week, 10 days ago now, to a school that was closing the following day for summer break and whatever. Then I had to leave it in the back of the school. And I can answer a short one here. There was this, a lot of different mixtures planted along the edge. But when I was coming out, and you know, I don't have much of a chimney. This stopped me.
8: Somebody's nose.
9: This stopped me. The smell, it was divine. Because after making a little bit of a damp, drizzly, and the heat that was there that day, it was divine.
8: Well, I'll tell you something now. Yeah. Years and years ago, I don't know if you know Tommy Tiernan?
9: Yes.
8: Tommy and his wife, Yvonne, so they're good friends of mine, and they've had Bernese Mountain Dogs for years.
9: That's right.
8: And we were living in Salt Hill at the time, and they had planted up a honeysuckle.
9: Yeah.
8: And they decided they were changing everything, and the gates were going, and the pot was gone. They said, "Valerie, do you want this?" And I said, "Yeah, I'll take it." So we cut it back and I took it out. And what I actually wanted was the honeysuckle didn't look great now. It didn't look like it was going to survive. But I wanted the pot.
9: It's like Tommy after 10 rounds.
8: Yeah, exactly. So what I did is when I got home, I took the honeysuckle out of the pot and I put the honeysuckle and the whole lot into the ditch. Yeah. Never thought anything of it. Want to see it now.
9: Class.
8: It is a wall, a wall, and the scent in the garden is to die for.
9: And again, take off my sales cap, put on my gardening cap. Yeah. That is wonderful. Yeah. That's what gardening is about. Yeah. Pure, natural. Just put it in there and leave it to God.
8: Yeah. Okay. Now, anything you want there while I'm having a quick look at, there's a load of them coming in here.
9: Yeah, the one thing that I've been ranting and raving about all week, and I said I'd talk about them today on the radio, is our hydrangeas. Not just our hydrangeas, but everyone's hydrangeas. Hydrangeas at the moment, which is a wee bit early to have them as good as they are. It's usually the end of July, early August, before they're in absolute prestige condition. Hmm. But at the moment, the hydrangeas, especially the ones in the garden center, are magnificent.
8: Why is that, do you think?
9: I'd say just because they got the opportunity to grew well, they grew very well for the time of year. And I say as well as that, a lot of them, some of the hydrangeas we have there, Valerie, to be honest, are ones that maybe are overwintered. They're real good hydrangeas because they were overwintered outside. They've done all the hardness and now they're just flowering naturally.
8: Yeah.
9: But the hydrangeas are magnificent.
8: Mine aren't flowering yet. Now there's loads of heads and loads of buds and they look like they're ready to burst.
9: Yeah.
8: There's maybe ready one or two burst, that have a bit of colour.
9: But the hydrangeas, in all fairness, you have pom-pom, you have limelight, you have all these different ones. They're magnificent. Yeah. They're absolutely magnificent. Yeah. And the hydrangea, I think, you know, people are changing the ways they're doing things, and you know, that's part of life. Yeah. Things are going to change anyhow. Mm-hmm. You know, so like you're on about Bernese Mountain Dogs, like 30 years ago, people ran about sheepdogs.
8: Yes.
9: They still are about sheepdogs, but they're not, you know what I mean? Yeah. So that's the way, there's still dogs around, but they're slightly different. Mm-hmm. And the same with the likes of hydrangeas, like whereas one time people planted them as just plants, nothing else. Plant them into the ground and leave them there.
8: Yeah.
9: Now people are putting them into pots, and having them as door stoppers, centerpieces.
8: They're very impressive, aren't they?
9: I think it's easy for me to say it and we're selling them, but I think they are what they call them, showstoppers.
8: Yeah.
9: Yeah. Mm-hmm. Yeah. They say a lot.
8: They remind me a lot, I think, of the likes of the rhododendrons and all of that in the spring.
9: Yes.
8: You know?
9: Yes.
8: You have to just stop and say, wow.
9: Just as you get more longevity out of these.
8: Yeah. Yeah. Hi, Valerie. Could you wish Galway senior ladies all the best tomorrow as they play All Ireland quarter final in Tuam, and to Maeve Murray, who will be singing our national anthem, thank you. Well, thank you for that as well. And of course we do. We wish them all the best. And John, thank you very much. Yes, I got your beautiful card and it's very much appreciated. Got it this morning. Thank you. Welcome back, Valerie. Great to have you back home. Everything going well. Could you play something for Nicholas and Nora Barrett and Gertie Ryan and Ballymac Ward, Ballinasloe, from John O'Keefe and Roundstone? Thanks, John. Thank you. Welcome back, Valerie. Got that one as well. Hi, Valerie. Can you play Teresa Marie Canavan's song Dingle Shore for my mum, Nellie, listening in from Munavee? Thank you. Yes, indeed. Hi, Gerry and Valerie. What is the best time to move a hydrangea? Thanks from Geraldine in Coolock. It's a young hydrangea.
9: Geraldine, if it's young and it's in the ground, if it's in a pot, you can move it anytime.
8: Okay.
9: If it's in a pot, you can take it out of the pot and just be careful and make sure you put good soil around it.
8: Good big hole.
9: Hole and put a... would say a Johnnie's number 3 compost if you can. A Johnnie's number 3.
8: All right.
9: That's a mature compost.
8: Okay.
9: Put that down around it. And again, if it's potted, if it's in the ground, I'd leave it until November, until it's dormant.
8: Okay.
9: I wouldn't go changing it this time of year.
8: Yeah.
9: In a pot, against transplants anytime.
8: Yeah. Yeah. Go ahead.
9: And the other thing is, believe it or not, even though you say we're massive big thunder showers and everything, make sure that they're kept moist.
8: Yes.
9: Yeah. Very important. Yes. Stuff dries out at an unbelievable rate this time of the year. Hydrangeas by their nature are usually planted maybe in a shady place.
8: Yeah.
9: Shady place, unfortunately, sometimes involves massive big Leylandes or big Laurels, and they are drinking. They are draining the ground fairly quickly.
8: Yeah. So, any of those plants, those trees or hedges do. Ger, might sound like a silly question, but I have a little daisy-like flowers growing in my garden that are going into seed. I was just wondering if I took the seed from the flower and placed it into a hole in the ground, would it grow? Thanks in advance.
9: It's not a silly question. You'd have to dry the seed to get it dried.
8: Yeah.
9: Yeah, and just taking the seed, look at the cycle of how it operates is that if something's, if they're able to self-seed their cell, they won't self-seed their cell until they're fully ripe.
8: Mm-hmm.
9: Then they'll fall off, and if the conditions are right and mice and everything, they can self-seed. What you're on about doing is, as far as I can see, is on about taking the seed. But don't, you better not take it until it's fully ripe.
8: Yeah.
9: Fully ripened.
8: Mm-hmm.
9: And then maybe shake it in the ground as opposed to digging a hole and putting it into the ground.
8: Yeah.
9: Don't bury it. The word hole doesn't sound good.
8: Yeah.
9: I'd be afraid you bury it too deep because it's just kind of shallow at the top of the ground.
8: Yeah, because these things self-seed themselves.
9: Exactly.
8: And they don't have to be
9: buried. But you might want them, or he might want them in a different part of the garden.
8: Yes, of course. Yeah. Gerard, would you by any chance have the old-fashioned peony rose in stock at the shop?
9: We should have, yeah. We have peony roses in the,
8: they're gone over now, though.
9: They're gone over, yeah. And as we've said on this program several times, the peony rose is slow to reproduce.
8: Mm-hmm.
9: It could be 5 or 6 years in the ground before it starts putting out buds.
8: Mm.
9: But we have peony roses in the.
8: I think they were a real old fashioned rose, weren't they? All our grannies, I think, had them.
9: Well, you see, to be honest, they were ideal themselves in the lilac and all these things for the May altar.
8: Mm.
9: Remember the May altar? And
8: yes.
9: the grannies were going down the May altar and doing the churches, but not alone that, most houses had a May altar at home.
8: Yeah.
9: And in that was nearly guaranteed to be peony rose or a piece of lilac or something like that.
8: Yeah, that's right, and, or the dahlias.
9: And again, on about things changing, May was predominantly the time of year you had an awful lot of these natural flowers. But I suppose with the way things are curtailed and changing and the new type of hydrangeas and everything, we seem to have flowers for a longer period of time, which is great.
8: Yeah.
9: I know
8: and different colours, varieties used to be all the same colour then. Yeah.

0: coming in, guys. Any questions for Ger, you can get us on 086-3833-553. Or you can also call Maeve on 091-77-0077. Would Valerie mind playing a Willie Nelson song to wish my husband Pat a very happy July the 4th from Breda? Yes, of course, it's Independence Day, isn't it? Hi Val, please ask Ger, when deadheading roses, do you just take off the petals or where the roses grow? This is a good question because a lot of people don't know how to deadhead. So do you take off the petals or where the rose grows from? Do you break that off as well? Thanks.
1: What I would usually do, and I think it works out okay, it's not that I have a perfect garden or anything and fabulous, I let them well ripen. Mm-hmm. And then maybe if you can imagine you're taking off, picking up a weed, so you're putting your 3 or 4 fingers around them. Mm-hmm. So you're coming down from the top, mm-hmm. down over it, just putting your hand around the petals. And when you shake it or pull it a bit, the petals will come with you. Mm-hmm. The main shank where the rose bud has come out, highly unlikely if it comes, it won't come with you.
0: Yeah.
1: And then it'll bud nearly identical in the same spot or slightly to the side mm-hmm. of it. Mm-hmm. But some people try to take it off too far. Now, if you're taking it off and you pull it clean off, there's nothing wrong with that. The mm-hmm. rose by its nature will put out another bud.
0: Yeah.
1: But it prefers to be left there, that part
0: yeah.
1: of it.
0: Yeah. That part okay. of it. Fair enough. Thank you.
1: I hope that's explained now.
0: Yeah.
1: Because we're on radio, not on television. Yeah.
0: Do you know what I do? I just snap off the head.
1: Yeah.
0: And generally they snap off very easily.
1: Yeah, yeah, yeah. Once they're very ripe.
0: Yeah, yeah. yeah. yeah. Oh, yeah, no, yeah, yeah, absolutely. Yeah, yeah. Let it, I mean, yeah. leave the petals. And even if a few of the petals fall. So some people don't like the petals because they get wet.
1: People don't like them when they get wet, but people, they also harbour diseases and things if there's too many yeah. of them left flying around the place, especially mucky all day like today.
0: Yeah, yeah. Hi, Valerie and Jerry. Do you want to run around here and you just say, can you advise me what I can do with my dragon tree household plant? It has grown to over 6 foot, too big now. It must be 20 years old. I don't know if I can cut it back as bottom of the plant is very bare, as you can see in the photo. Thanks from regards from Mary. Mary, that is impressive. It has taken over the whole room.
1: I'd say, Mary, the best thing to do is apply for planning permission to build a greenhouse around it.
0: Wow.
1: Yeah, it won't
0: it's
1: be that easy.
0: The ceiling, yeah.
1: It definitely needs to be repotted.
0: Okay.
1: But the pot you have it in is what they call a belly pot.
0: Okay.
1: And it's not that easy to take it out of the belly pot.
0: Yeah. yeah. I know it's exactly
1: not,
0: what you mean.
1: Yeah, yeah. It's not that easy to take it out of the belly pot. It's not tapered, so it's rounded at the top. So what will happen is, I think the pot will have to get a small tip of a hammer.
0: Yeah.
1: And then it'll break.
0: Oops. Yeah, okay.
1: Yeah. That's the only way to take it out. But cutting back the top of it, it's nearly gone too big for that.
0: Yeah.
1: You're not going to bush out the bottom of it again, as far as I know.
0: Yeah.
1: I don't think you are, but it definitely has outgrown its pot.
0: 20 years old. Though.
1: Yeah, and I suppose that's there of sentimental value, so you wouldn't want to be throwing it out, but it could cost an awful lot more to get it right now than to... Well, you wouldn't get it exactly right, but it's just that
0: Could you try trimming it back and see
1: you
0: what
1: can.
0: Happens?
1: Oh, absolutely, yeah. Absolutely. But I can see that the bottom of it is struggling.
0: Yeah.
1: It needs a pot, I'd say a pot base of about twice the size of what's in it.
0: Worth a try, Mary. Give it a go. Put it into a bigger pot. Good luck taking it out of that small pot.
1: Yeah.
0: It's not a small pot, I know, but it is small in comparison to the size of the plant. And maybe try trimming back. Maybe one of those long fronds sticking out. You can't see. Obviously, we're on radio here.
1: We're trying to describe it. But look at it. It's worth a try. It's worth a try. And especially if it's 20 years old, there's a large possibility of sentimental value that might speak.
0: Ah, yeah. Can you wish Kevin Howley and Vinnie Gallagher the best of luck, who left for the big game in Croke Park today on a tandem bike from Curran Drum School? Well, fair play to them.
1: On a bike?
0: Yes. They just passed Enfield Plaza on great time for the game. Wow. Well done, lads, from all the lads in maintenance in Thermo King. Well, good lads.
1: Well, fair play to them. Absolutely. God bless their energy.
0: Yes. Hi, Valerie. Could you play Mike Denver's Messenger Boy for John O'Sullivan in Kenvara? John, I played Mike Denver already. Yes, we played his recent single, I Asked Her for a Dance. And hopefully, I'm in Portumna tomorrow, so hopefully I'll catch up with Mike tomorrow. If he's in around the area, I'm sure he'll pop over to say hello. This listener said, how to get rid of clever? Have a lot. I think it must be clover. Yeah. I would imagine, it's probably clover. Go on.
1: There's a long weed killer. If it's clover in a long

0: You know, some people hate it, some people like it. It usually comes
1: some
0: in.
1: Some people actually grow it.
0: Yeah, yeah. It usually comes in the soil. It's actually usually comes from very, if there's fairly rich topsoil. Clover, there is a clover kale or a clover. Start again. Start again. Do you remember when the old cassette get ravaged?
1: Yeah,
0: that's
1: yeah.
0: what you hear.
1: Go on.
0: Yeah, yeah. So anyway, we didn't get raven there. So there's a weed killer that's a clover weed killer.
1: Oh, right.
0: And there's another one there that is, I think, that has dicamba or something, or is it MC? Any of them, any of should be able to kill it.
1: I think clover's quite nice in a lawn.
0: Yeah, but to be honest, if you have a big lawn and you have, it's kind of maintained well, and there's a big patch of clover that kind of erupts overnight.
1: Okay.
0: Like by the time you get around to cutting it again, it's gone into a meadow grass kind of. You know, it's it does bother people's heads like to have it.
1: Do you know what I have millions of?
0: What?
1: Daisies.
0: Oh yeah, yeah, but they're lovely.
1: Oh my goodness, yeah. And then you nearly feel bad. You go and mow it and you chop all their heads off. And honest to God, 2 days later they're back up again.
0: And to be honest, and about the daisies, like there's a lot of people that want to get rid of them and they want to put out the weed killer to get rid of them. But look, to be honest, they're nature, they're natural, they're lovely. Yeah. You know, like I need to be careful how I say that. I sell an awful lot of lawn feeding weed, like, you know what I mean? Yeah. But daisies are just, they're a place, like, there's an area at the back of the garden centre down North Place that was, it's gone wild. There's no point saying different.
1: Yeah.
0: So I just said to them, put a sign on it and say it's for nature.
1: Yeah.
0: But there was another area right beside that was kind of rooted out early in the year. And there were 4 or 5 different packets of wildflowers in it.
1: Oh, lovely.
0: And like between the weeds and the wildflowers now, you don't know which is which.
1: Yeah.
0: But by God, do they look lovely.
1: Yeah.
0: And yesterday, I was down there just, was it yesterday or the day before? It doesn't matter anymore. It was sunny at the time and it was warm. There was a little butterflies bouncing around. And
1: loving it.
0: Like, that's another thing that's going to come out bang all of a sudden now is the butterfly bush.
1: Yes.
0: Now, I do know some of them are invasive and I do know some of them take over. But are they lovely? Are they lovely when there's 20 or 30 or 40 butterflies
1: around?
0: It's
1: the buddleia, isn't it?
0: Buddleia,
1: I love the buddleia.
0: So they're going to come out. So definitely, when you see, as I said, you don't know the weeds. No, there is plenty of wildflowers because the poppies are not weeds.
1: They're
0: so the poppies
1: out.
0: Are coming up through it and the cordon flowers are coming up. Magnificent,
1: I think. Know where all my, I had to laugh, I was feeding the birds.
0: Yeah.
1: And you know all the seeds they drop?
0: Yes.
1: Well, underneath that, the amount of poppies that are growing.
0: Yes,
1: yes. Yeah, so there must be poppy seed in it.
0: Mighty.
1: Interesting, isn't it?
0: Yeah. One other thing that looks magnificent at the moment, I'm getting worried here about time again. We missed the news. We didn't miss the news, but we nearly did. We just deleted it. But anyway, back to something that I'm always ranting and raving about in wintertime is plant beach. Plant your purple beach. Plant your green beach. Plant your green beach. It's cheap. It's cheerful. It's lovely. The green beach is looking magnificent at the moment.
1: They are.
0: The lovely brown chips that's coming out in the new growth or the orangey chips, they are wow at the moment. And especially with that bit of rain and flush of grass.
1: Absolutely, it's beautiful actually down around Milltown as you turn down there opposite Londis. Beautiful, the green beach both sides. Really lovely.
0: Yeah,
1: yeah. Thank you to everybody sending in messages. It's lovely to see you busy and you all have plenty of gardening questions. Keep them coming in. 086 38 33 553 086 38 33 553. That's text and WhatsApp. I'll have a quick look at some more of them that they're coming in on the phones as well. 091 77 0077. We do have to head to the news at 1 o'clock, but don't worry, we'll be right back afterwards and Ger will stick around, I'm sure, until all the questions get answered.
0: Absolutely. Good night. A few more machines there now as well to go through ourselves.
1: Excellent. So we have another minute and a half. So
0: right, I'm just going to fire this at you. From a Mayo man, I want to wish the Galway Hurlers a genuinely...
1: Where Mayo are you from?
0: And just below the bar, the Partridge Rule.
1: Okay.
0: Yeah, but a Galway postal address, come to Galway to make a living. But a genuinely comes to hurling, wish the Galway Hurlers all the best.
1: Oh, yeah. Yeah.
0: And either's not going hurling. We still have 2 spaces left for our barbecue masterclass this evening.
1: Oh, tonight.
0: At half five. It's on at 5:30 to 8:30. 2 by default left over. So anyone that's not going hurling and they want to go and learn how to work that barbecue from starters to main course to dessert.
1: Wow.
0: My guys, your spot.
1: Okay. Well, I mean, so does that mean, is the barbecue weather coming?
0: Well, we're all undercover, you see, so we can...
1: So it doesn't matter.
0: Rub it in.
1: How's it looking, the garden centre, at the moment?
0: I think, if I can say so myself, magnificent. And I absolute test to that was we had 45 different people came off one bus from Limerick yesterday.
1: Wow.
0: And they were in awe.
1: Oh, isn't that fabulous?
0: Yeah. Oh. They all had their teas and their coffees and their cappuccinos and they went down.
1: I love
0: and
1: your looked, little coffee deck
0: yeah.
1: there.
0: So, yeah, yesterday was a proud day. Yeah. Proud day.
1: Well, well done you. Okay, guys, so it's Ger McGaugh from McGaugh's Gardening Complex on the Curra Line. He's here in studio answering all your gardening queries. Don't go away, we'll be right back after the news.
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13: Good afternoon, I'm James Verley. Our top stories at 1. 36-hour peace camp takes place at Shannon Airport this weekend. Gardaí call for dedicated training to pursue e-scooters and views sought on CCTV for Ballyban public areas to deter littering.
14: And in sport, it's Galway and Cork in the All-Ireland Senior Hurling semi-final, throw-in at 3:30 for Galway United women. It's round 2 of the FAI Cup as they take on Treaty United at Moyne Villa. And in the next couple of seconds, Australia will have either won or lost the Nations Championship match against Ireland. He's kicked it wide. Ireland win 33 points to 31.
13: Gardaí are calling for dedicated training to pursue e-scooters. As things stand, they say they don't have the resources or the protection to do so without risk of injury or prosecution. In the last 2 weeks, 6 children have been put on life support in CHI Temple Street due to e-scooter injuries. James Morris Rowe of the Garda Representative Association says the training is needed urgently.
15: Along with that, we need proper protections for our members when they do initiate pursuits, because we simply cannot have a situation where our members are bona fide executing their duties and they find themselves being prosecuted by the institutions of the state that they were actually protecting. So I would say it's just nonsense and unsustainable at the moment.
13: A record number of potential buyers have been approved for the first home scheme in the first half of this year, the highest figure since the scheme began in 2022. Under the scheme, the state takes a stake of up to 30% in a new home in return for funding. New figures show over 11,000 buyers have been approved since 2022 and almost 6,000 home purchases have been supported. Chief Executive of the First Home Scheme, Michael Broderick, says demand is increasing.
16: We're just delighted with the increase and our numbers for the two quarters to date this year have exceeded all previous quarters, and I suppose it just shows that awareness of the scheme and the level of demand for the scheme is increasing considerably quarter by quarter.
13: A public consultation process is underway on the provision of CCTV in public areas of Ballyban to help deter littering. The City Council is accepting written or email submissions and the public consultation closes on Thursday the 9th of July. Ellen Butler reports.
17: Galway City Council is looking for people's views on the implementation of CCTV for the prevention of littering and illegal dumping. In particular, it's looking at the potential to implement CCTV cameras in two areas of Ballyban, Fáinne Glas and Slieve Bawn. Submissions or observations may be made in writing to the Environment Department of Galway City Council, while email submissions or observations can be sent to environment@galwaycity.ie until Thursday the 9th of July.
13: A debate on whether Ireland should consider nuclear energy is to be held in Galway City next week. Both sides of the discussion will be presented at the Energy West Ireland event. There will be an audience Q&A following the live discussion featuring Chartered Mechanical Engineer Dennis Duff and former Green City Councillor Niall Murphy. It's taking place at Port Thirsheda Doe on Tuesday, July 7th from 3 p.m. to 5 p.m. A new library at the University of Galway will receive a grant worth €260,000 to fund solar panel installations. The Dr. Karen Guiney Library received the EBSCO grant for its demonstration of exceptional commitment to environmental stewardship. Four of the five recipients of the grant were institutions in the US, with UG being the sole institution outside the States to receive funding. The library is being named after past student Dr. Karen Guiney, who was murdered in Galway City in 2006 at the age of 23, a week out from her graduation as a doctor. The building is currently still under construction and it's hoped it will be completed next year. A 36-hour peace camp is taking place at Shannon Airport this weekend to remember the more than 20,000 children killed in Gaza in the last 3 years. Activists gathered at the airport roundabout at 6 o'clock this morning and will stay there until 6 p.m. tomorrow. They're calling on the government to stop allowing the United States military to use Shannon Airport for stopovers and to respect Irish neutrality. Organiser Eileen Thomas says everyone is welcome to join.
18: The main thing is, to be honest with you, is to raise awareness, is to let people know that the US military is using Shannon Airport. We'll be there all through the night. On a Sunday, we'll have an Ishtak, which is a choir from Ennis. We're doing all these protests and activist movements. It's like really important that we can revive and regenerate and keep ourselves in good form.
13: Mourners in Iran are paying their respects to the country's late supreme leader with a 7-day funeral underway. The former Ayatollah Ali Khamenei's funeral is taking place across 5 cities and is expected to attract 15 million people. He was killed in an airstrike on the 28th of February, the first day of the US-Israel war on Iran. Sky's international affairs editor Dominic Waghorn is there.
19: Other members of the family were killed, along with leading members of the Iranian elite in that bombardment. But they've waited till now for his funeral, which we expect will attract millions of people here to Tehran.
13: Donald Trump is heading to what he's described as a spectacular rally in Washington, D.C. today, celebrating America's 250th anniversary. The event at the city's National Mall will include flyovers and a fireworks display. It comes as a number of 4th of July celebrations in the US have been cancelled or postponed due to a heat wave, with temperatures of 35 to 41 degrees Celsius expected across the Ohio Valley, Mid-South and East Coast. Speaking near Mount Rushmore in South Dakota, President Trump praised his country.
20: We are the strongest and most powerful country on earth, and by the grace of God, the United States of America is the most successful, most accomplished, most exceptional nation ever to exist in human history, and it is great to be your president.
13: Unions are seeking clarity on public sector pay as they prepare to ballot for possible industrial action. They say public servants have already seen wages fall significantly behind prices in recent years after talks failed on a new public service pay deal. The unions, which include the Irish National Teachers Organisation and the Irish Nurses and Midwives Organisation, say the government has not set out clear and a credible approach to pay and living standards. Forsa spokesperson Niall Shanahan says, with no negotiations on the horizon, the next step is a potential strike.
0: With the agreement having expired, we now don't have a public service pay agreement in place. We don't have a talks process underway. And what unions now will do is engage with their members. They will convene their national executives, and the unions will begin a process of balloting members for potential industrial action.
13: And finally this hour, Martin Nocton, one of Ireland's most successful businessmen, has died. The 87-year-old became ill while travelling in the US with his wife Carmel and passed away in hospital in Seattle. A native of Dundalk, County Louth, Mr. Nocton founded the Glen Dimplex Electrical Goods Company in 1973 and later the philanthropic Nocton Foundation. He survived by his wife Carmel, children Fiona, Neil and Fergal, and his wife circle of family and friends. It's 7 minutes past one on Galway Bay FM. The death notice for Galway. John Loughlin, Larrock Moore, Ballyglunin, Tuam, and formerly of Annagh Hill, Tuam. Reposing at the Church of the Immaculate Conception, Brook Lodge, Ballyglunin, tomorrow Sunday from 5:30 until 7, followed by removal to the adjoining church. Mass for John Loughlin on Monday at 12. Funeral afterwards to Lacca New Cemetery. 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
14: We're going to start with Gaelic Games. Galway and Cork meeting in the first of the weekend's All-Ireland Senior Hurling Semi-Finals at Croke Park this afternoon. Game throws in at 3:30. Galway without the injured forward Rory Burke. 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Build up starting from when we go on air at 2:00. There's also Waterford and Kilkenny in the All-Ireland Camogie quarter final. That plans to be an interesting one, the opening game of that double header. And there's also three ladies All-Ireland football quarter finals down for a decision later. Cork made a trip to Dublin. Armagh meet Kildare, and Kerry and Meath meet in Tralee. Of course, Galway and Mayo, that happens tomorrow. In soccer, Galway United women in round two action of the FAI Senior Cup, sponsored by Club Orange. Treaty United are they visitors to Moyne Villa for a 5:00 kickoff. We have regular updates on that game right throughout the evening. We're with you between 2 and 7. Just to go to rugby very briefly, and Ireland have beaten Australia by 33 points to 31 in a very dramatic Nations Championship clash in Sydney. Ireland thought that they had the game won but had a try disallowed late in the second half before going over with a brilliant try from James Kelleher. Right at the death, Australia did have a chance to win the game with a penalty, but the kick went to the right of the posts and wide. And finally, for now, in racing, of course, don't forget it's Curly Clips Day as well as Sandown, and they're also racing at Naas. Saturday Sport with me, John Mulligan, all the way from 2 until 7.
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1: Well, I can tell you, do you know what I was doing, actually? I was just looking there, and I can tell you that this day week, we have a heat wave coming. Yes, a lot of people would be delighted to hear that. It looks like temperatures are just looking up to between 25 and 27 next weekend. So we can wait for that, surely, can't we? In the meantime, I have to tell you that it's going to be mostly cloudy today with some patchy light rain or drizzle along with some hill fog. Highest temperatures 15 to 18 degrees with moderate westerly winds. Tonight, mostly cloudy overnight. Many areas will be dry. But there will be some patchy drizzle and mist at times. Lowest temperatures, 12 to 15 degrees. So it's going to be a warm, muggy night in light to moderate westerly winds. And tomorrow, Sunday, mostly cloudy, but again, mainly dry. Just some patchy drizzle and mist in places. Highest temperatures tomorrow, 16 to 18 degrees in moderate westerly winds. Okay.
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1: And you're very welcome back to The Wagon Wheel. Yes, it's Valerie Hughes here in the hot seat. And we are joined in studio by Jeremy Gah, continuing part two, as they say. You're welcome along, Jeremy Gah, answering all your gardening queries. Well, that was a little bit of excitement.
4: Jeremy Gah's out of breath.
1: You feel like you took the penalty yourself.
4: I feel like I took the penalty watching John Mulligan there. This is live sport at its best.
1: Yeah,
4: isn't he was it talking us through it.
1: Absolutely.
4: I've never witnessed this before.
1: Well, to be honest with you, the timing was impeccable.
4: Impeccable, yeah.
1: The news finished just in time. Right. He literally got through his bulletins and your man took the...
4: Like he was timing it, waiting for
1: John. Well done to you, John.
4: Well done, John. I can tell you, and when I've been listening to you, I know you're passionate about it, but that was living proof.
1: Yeah.
4: Living proof.
1: Absolutely.
4: My God, brilliant.
1: Fantastic. Anyway, what we're doing here, of course, we're Ger from McGaugh's Gardening Complex in the Curra Line, is answering all of your gardening queries. Anything you want to know, anything, you know, related to horticulture or gardening, all you got to do is give us a shout here and put the question to Ger and he'll look after it.
4: And I have a very special request here to play for three families or three couples that I met when I was on holidays.
1: Okay.
4: All from the Athenry area, the Athenry Brigade, the Rhines, the O'Gradys and the Burdens.
1: Okay.
4: They were absolutely lovely to meet, three lovely couples.
1: Yeah.
4: We discussed agriculture with one of them, we discussed painting with the other one, and we discussed turkeys with the third one. I'll let you guess which of them was the friendly farmer.
1: I love turkeys.
4: Yeah,
1: all right.
4: Yeah, of course. But they were lovely couples, and we met them on holidays, and I just want to wish them well.
1: Yeah.
4: And so they're great company.
1: And by the way, and I know I probably shouldn't say this, and you're probably going to kill me afterwards.
4: Yeah,
1: but
4: I'm
1: anyway,
4: sure.
1: I am delighted to hear that the quiet man himself, he never said a word about it, but Jeremy Gaz just informed me, well, I'm going along to the crack in the Costa come October with Jimmy Buckley and Claudia and all the team.
4: Yeah, that's the plan, Anya. That's the plan. Thanks be to God. Yeah, I kept it quiet because I didn't know.
1: I think you only just let her slip there. Really,
4: yes. I was going to surprise her, but anyhow.
1: Anyway, so
4: she's been long enough on to me. When I say she, you know, I don't mean my wife, I mean my radio partner. Yeah.
1: Yes, but your lovely wife, Sharon, will be coming.
4: I think she's coming as well. Yeah.
1: Looking forward to it. Yeah. Please, God, now, health behaving itself and everything.
4: Yeah.
1: We'll get along to that.
4: Brilliant.
1: Hi, Valerie. Welcome back. Good to hear your positive voice. Thank you very much. It is the only way to be. Valerie, great to hear you. Could you please ask Ger, what is a handy, good blight spray, a bit bigger than a garden with thanks to Frank?
4: Bigger than the ordinary garden. Well, the sprays that we have, Frank, they're actually more of you build up your immunity. They build up the immunity more so than they're not really a blight preventative. They build up the immunity, the strength and the things. I suppose, to be honest, it'd be very similar to maybe what I'd be on about in the garlic and building up the immunity. But it's Potato Shield, it's called.
1: Yeah.
4: Potato Shield is from Goldings.
1: Oh, I saw that.
4: Yeah.
1: I saw that.
4: We have another one then called Spud Boost. It's an organic potato liquid feed. And if I remember rightly, the old-fashioned item was a kind of a feed as well. If you put it on too often, you kind of blow up the foliage. So these would be very similar. I have a lot of the same trace elements and stuff like that. But it's not a blight preventative as such.
1: Okay.
4: Yeah.
1: Okay.
4: The only blight preventative that I know of that you can get, even though we don't do it, is the bluestone and things like that.
1: Okay.
4: Yeah.
1: All right.
4: Yeah.
1: So basically, it's like us building up your immune system.
4: Correct.
1: So you won't get the flu.
4: That's it. And this woman sitting in front of me knows all about building up her immune system.
1: I know. Thank God now. All's good, though. All's good. There's no problem.
4: All's good.
1: There.
4: But to be honest, Frank, that's the best that we can do on them. But, and the other thing is that we did plant potatoes for Valerie Hughes in 2 big pots.
1: You know, I was just thinking of them.
4: And they're doing well, and they're out in flower.
1: Are they?
4: Yeah. Out in flower. So that's a sign there's potatoes
1: so
4: underneath.
1: Are they in the garden centre?
4: Yes.
1: So if I should call out there now.
4: You should call in to visit them sometime.
1: I called in many times. No one ever mentioned my spuds.
4: Yeah. But you didn't mind to listen. You didn't mind to see them because you thought you might have to bring them home with you.
1: Okay. So I love spuds. Yeah.
4: Who'd look after them when she was gone off caravan? Listen, back to basics. We're about to stop the messing. Seriously, our slugs are going to be out in abundance this winter.
1: Oh, right.
4: Slugs, the dampness, the humidity.
1: They love this weather, don't they? Yeah.
4: The slugs are going to be out in absolute abundance. So you have several different options. Obviously, you have the old-fashioned slug killer. Not totally recommended nowadays. You have the slug barriers, you have the slug gels, and you have the copper tape. all these three things. If you have a big hosta that's in a shade, regardless what happens, keep the slugs away from it because it's worth looking at. It is hostas, absolutely. Same with veg.
1: They love hostas.
4: The same with veg, cabbages, all those things. And that's another thing that can be done now, once we're into July. You have the second round or the third round of your replanting of your vegetables. You know, for somebody that has a little bit of room, they've used the early cabbage, they've used the early lettuce, there's still lettuce plants available, there's scallions available, there's cabbage plants available for different, for later on, you know, so you're rotating the whole time.
1: Okay.
4: So they can be planted now.
1: Okay, all right.
4: Yeah.
1: All right, can I just go run through a couple of these
4: Absolutely.
1: Here first? Nora from Tulsk wishes the Galway Hurlers the best of luck in the semi-final. Play Matthew O'Donnell or Jack Kyo. And please play a song by Tommy Flynn and the Conquerors from Nolene. Nolene, thank you very much for that. We'll have a look and see what we can get for you. Please ask Ger, what's the best type of spray for potato blight and does he have it?
4: Yeah, that's what I just have
1: to say. Seems to be a common issue.
4: The potato shield, it's called. Potato shield.
1: Okay, potato shield.
4: Yeah.
1: Hi, Ger and Val. Love the blue hydrangeas. Can't grow them, not even in a pot.
4: Well, if you grow them in a pot and they are blue when you get them and you plant them in lime-free soil, so that's their acacia soil, and if you feed them with natural rainwater, no, I don't mean feed them, water them with natural rainwater. And if you feed them with an ericaceous type slow release feed, they should be blue.
1: Okay.
4: They should be blue.
1: So, just listener, are you saying that none of the hydrangeas that grow for you are just the blue ones?
4: The blue ones don't stay blue.
1: That's what I'm wondering. She said she can't grow them at all, not even in a pot. So I'm just wondering, will they not grow at all or is it just you can't keep them blue? Let us know. We'll see. Yeah. Hi, Valerie and Ger. The rhubarb gone very bad. Anything I can put on it, thanks so much.
4: When it says it's gone very bad, does that mean it's gone to seed or is it just that there's no return in it? Rhubarb by its nature needs slow release feed like well-rotted farmyard manure, potash, anything like that. Also, but the winters are changing. I've no control over that. Maybe I have and I don't know it. A small bit of control, they tell us we have.
1: An umbrella.
4: But they need a certain amount of elements of cold and then you cover them with straw to increase the heat.
1: Okay.
4: So they kind of have to go fully dormant. But they do need to be well-rotted farmyard manure around them, especially over the winter. Mm. It really helps get the nutrients into them for the springtime to fill the rhubarb.
1: Mm. Yeah. Did I tell you my swallow had one baby?
4: No. I got. Is that all they have? One?
1: Well, usually they have a lot more. Well, that's all that survive. But anyway, and she is absolutely fine. Just thought you might like to know.
4: Very good.
1: Yeah, I'm very pleased with my little swallow baby flying.
4: Have you a name on him?
1: I didn't actually know. I might call him Ger.
4: Ger, yeah.
1: Okay.
4: Well, I don't usually fly away, I come back.
1: wish Kevin and Sarah Harney from Ahaskra a happy first wedding anniversary today. Love from Bernie and Martin and all the family. Now, should we clip them cork roses in the bud because before they cause serious damage later on today, Ger from Mike?
4: I'd say, Mike, absolutely. A stitch in time saves nine. Take them out.
1: Yeah.
4: Take out the rebels.
1: Leave them alone. Hi, Valerie. Only up. Great to hear you. Delighted to hear you're back. And that's from, thank you, Sheila McHale. Thank you, Sheila.
4: See that, Valerie, since you changed your program, at least people can get a lie-in. You know, that woman had to get up at 9 o'clock one time to hear you. Then she had to get up at 11. Now she gets up at 12.
1: They don't know what time to get up at. How to get rid of clever. Remember that?
4: Clover.
1: No, listen.
4: Yeah.
1: She says, they say cleavers, sticky Mickey. Sorry, guys. Keep well. So is that Robin round the hedge? You know that?
4: No, between cleaver and sticky Mickey's, I begin to get worried. Are we being set up here?
1: Well, I'll tell you something. If it is the robin round the hedge, I'd like to know too.
4: Yeah, that is a pure nuisance.
1: Of course.
4: Yeah, pure nuisance.
1: Bat and bindweed,
4: all them things. They would put you off gardening, them things. To be honest, I would imagine that they grow 5 or 6 inches a day.
1: Yeah.
4: A day.
1: They do.
4: Because inside a week, they've taken over
1: Absolutely.
4: Place.
1: Absolutely. Yeah. Yeah, I know. Yeah, and the problem I have is then those sticky little seeds, they get caught in the dog's coat.
4: Correct. Yes.
1: So the dogs walk through and they come back and they look like they have a bad case of German measles.
4: Yeah.
1: Oh, they're a curse. I'm sure everyone out there is the same. Let's hold on a second and we see here. So,
4: One thing that you need to do, folks, though, seriously, leaving all kind of joking aside, the likes of your carpet roses that are in abundance at the moment, the likes of your ordinary roses, the likes of your hydrangeas that are coming into it, anything like that that's going to full flower and you're going to try and, exactly as some of the earlier listeners said, make sure they're dead-headed, but keep them fed.
1: Yes.
4: I'm not on about pouring feed into them. I'm on about feeding them regularly.
1: Yeah.
4: I'm on about keeping them moist.
1: Mm.
4: Now, any of the things I mentioned there, the roses and the hydrangeas, they will last a bit longer, like the geraniums and the begonias in the bedding. They will last a little bit longer in drought conditions than some other things. But that just, but there is a thin line where they need to be looked after. But definitely need to feed them.
1: Mm. Question for you. When does jasmine flower?
4: Jasmine should be coming into some of it should be actually sure look at it, it's July
1: now okay
4: and again the center of the jasmine.
1: What do you feed jasmine with?
4: Any of them things that like any of them climbers or any of them most of the general rule of thumb you can feed them that you want with high in potash.
1: Okay.
4: There's vigor there. There's a vigor. It's a type of feed. There's a boost.
1: That, yeah.
4: Now the boost is very good for your annuals, for your things like your hanging baskets, window boxes.
1: Yeah.
4: And to be honest, they need it because like they flowered early this year. Like we've a lot of hanging baskets in the shop there, but it's a bit of work to keep them up to date. Like,
1: I would say so. Okay, I'll tell you what I'm going to do. I'm going to take a break and don't go away and keep your questions coming in. I know there's a couple there and I will get to them. So that number again is a text or WhatsApp 086 38 33 553, or give that number 086 38 33 553, or give Maeve a call on 091 770077.
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1: And you're very welcome back to The Wagon Wheel here on Galway Bay FM. Good to have your company on this Saturday morning. Yes, it's a bit grey, a bit dull, but now look, we'll brighten it up for you. Jeremy Gaz in studio here. We'll hang on to him for another little while, Ian.
4: We're like the two down the back of the church. We're muttering away there for ourselves the whole time.
1: I can never pronounce this one. Hibiscus. Thank you. Flowers.
4: Yes.
1: Planted for about 10 years now.
4: Yeah.
1: But they have never flowered. Can you tell me what I'm doing wrong and what I can be doing to make them right?
4: Well, one thing I can tell you, you're doing right anyway. You have unbelievable patience.
1: Yeah,
4: you wait 10 years for something like that to happen.
1: Wow.
4: Yeah, to be honest, there must be some underlying problem because there's no way that they could be 10 years dormant that they didn't flower.
1: And I assume you're getting foliage and everything, just no flower.
4: Unless that they're too highly looked after with something with high nitrogen and that they're feeding the greenery as opposed to the flower.
1: Mm.
4: Unless there's something like that.
1: Yeah, let us
4: now,
1: know.
4: If you take pictures of them and email them to info@magaz.com.
1: Good.
4: And put a contact number in it and we'll get back to you.
1: Excellent.
4: Mightn't happen today, and we might watch the match today and do a bit of barbecuing.
1: Hi, Ger. What do you think the best flowers to sow on a grave that would survive the winter conditions?
4: The winter conditions?
1: Mm.
4: It's going to be very difficult to get anything to stay in a grave continuously in the line of flowers without it being having to be moved. That's why I'm a great believer of change and stuff for you know, your bedding plants. If you want colour all year round, that you can need to plant them about three times.
1: Yeah.
4: Three times, I don't think is an awful lot to ask for changing in a grave. If it's annual flowers you're on about, a bit early to be on about flowers, winter flowers for graves, but the ones we'd be choosing would be something like our winter pansies, winter violas. They're magnificent. Cyclamens, God forbid, I mentioned them in the middle of July or the beginning of July.
1: Primroses, lovely.
4: But definitely, even though it's the first week in July, if you want something to flower in your in a pot in a grave between now and up until well up, all depends on the weather right before Christmas. I'd say if you put in the ordinary bedding begonias or the tuberous begonias.
1: That's exactly what I was thinking.
4: Will have colour for a long, long time.
1: And you know what you could do? Mm. You could do them in a pot, a little round pot or something like that, a couple of little pots, and then replace the pots, take them away, get rid of all the old foliage and everything, and then you bring your summer pots out.
4: Exactly. Yeah. And that's what but to be honest, I'd say something like the begonias are going to be much better for you from now until...
1: They're fantastic. Yeah. They're stunning.
4: They're lovely.
1: Ger, I've 3-foot laurels.
4: Right.
1: If I plant them now, will they keep growing or is it too late in the year to plant them?
4: No, it's not too late to plant them, provided they're potted, obviously. I presume they're potted.
1: Mm-hmm.
4: If they're potted, you can plant them, no problem. Mm-hmm. It's just a similar process as some of the other stuff. Just make sure that it's kept moist and kept upright and they're not falling over. No problem planting them, no. Mm-hmm. Absolutely no problem.
1: Yeah. Good, good. Yeah. Lost a set of keys at the top of Shop Street around Laszlo Jewelries. 5 keys on a silver keyring, only lost in the last couple of hours. If you have any information, please, please, please call us here at reception. 091-77-0077, Galway Bay FM. 091-77-0077. All right, and do you have anything there?
4: I just want to tell the people to go and enjoy the matches and go gardening again next week. And if you have any problems in the meantime in the line of gardening, if you want to email info@magaz.com or phone 091-755-330, we'll get back to you as best we can. You can follow us on social media. We do a bit of jig acting and acting the mick on it now and again. And also don't forget the apprenticeship course that I was on about there for the horticulturists.
1: Okay. Somebody sent me in a photograph here of a plant and they said, hi Val and Jerry, will you ask Jerry what's the plant and can I grow it from a cutting? And looking at it here, it's a Lavatera, I think.
4: Lavatera, yeah.
1: Yeah. Can you grow them from cuttings?
4: You can. Yeah. You can.
1: They all died off a few years back.
4: Yeah, they had frost and things.
1: Yeah, there was something.
4: The Lavatera is lovely when stunning. It's out, but it needs a bit like the butterfly bush. Now, thanks be to God, they've modified the breeds of the butterfly bush and it's not near as invasive.
1: Okay.
4: The ones that are compact.
1: Yeah.
4: But the Lavatera, just you can take it from a cutting, but it just needs to be kept curtailed.
1: Yeah. And it gets very leggy looking and everything. So you need to keep
4: it. The neighbour will have it as well as yourself.
1: All the neighbours. Yeah, it is. So Lavatera is the name of that plant. Beautiful plant, I must say. I love the Lavatera. Okay, that's it, folks,
4: for another month. Thanks be to God. All well and happy. And my co-host here is in brilliant form.
1: Top
4: of the day, top of the morning, top of the middle of the day now to you. And until we talk again in a month's time, take it easy and enjoy.
1: And actually, did I tell you I'm bringing a new feature into the gardening?
4: No. Yes. What is it?
1: Jer's Plant of the Month.
4: All right. So, good job, she didn't have land. I'd have hydrangea.
1: Well, that's actually, Because I was just thinking every month there should be a plant of the month because there's so many of them out there, aren't there?
4: There is, and there's more and more. And to be honest, I think people have changed their gardening methods a lot. They want less, but they want it right.
1: Yeah. Well, I'll be out to you for those window boxes or
4: we'll have a feed of spuds.
1: Yeah.
4: Mind yourself.
1: Jer McGaugh, thank you so much. That's Jer McGaugh from McGaugh's Gardening Complex at the Caroline. And thank you to all the listeners. You're so good for all your questions, taking the time to message us in. You're the ones that make it all so successful. Right. What are we going to do next? Let me have a quick look here. I'll tell you what I will do. I will take this ad break and we'll be back shortly.
12: The Wagon Wheel with McGaugh's Gardening Complex on the Caroline, Headford Road, Galway. In store, they have savage summer deals on Weber gas and charcoal barbecues. 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

lad. His name is Gavin Gribben, and that is his new single, and it's called On the Tear Tonight. And what did we play? We played Jack Yo and Derek Ryan just before that with their recent single, Plough On Paddy. Very, very popular track at the moment. All right, hope you're well. Hope you're enjoying our selection of music here. And of course, all our gardening queries as well. And what was I going to say to you at all? If you want to send in a request, we have, what, about 20 minutes left, 19 minutes left in the show. So make sure you do. Give us a shout and we'd be delighted to look after it for you. Now, what else have we got here? Quick look and let's see. Yeah, okay, we'll put all those aside for a moment. By the way, our text and WhatsApp, 086-38-33553, 086-38-33553, or you can get us on 091-77-00-77. Patsy and Eileen were on a little earlier on and they were looking for a track from Matt Levy, and here he is.

is Effie Neal, and that is, of course, Dixie Road. And believe it or not, she's making her first appearance in the Sunday Club at the Shearwater Hotel in Ballinasloe tomorrow night from 10 to 12. So that's going to be a great night. She is a fantastic young lady, and she's doing so well at the moment. Sunday dancing will start at 5 p.m. tomorrow in the Shearwater Hotel in Ballinasloe, 5 until 7:30 with Stephen Smith, followed by Damien Davis, 8:30 to 10, and then Effie Neal will take to the stage after that. So a good lineup there tomorrow in the Shearwater Hotel in Ballinasloe. And if you're over on the north side of the county, well, I can say, tell you that the Orthery House Hotel is doing a fantastic evening tomorrow. They're having the wonderful Shane Moore, who I just played before that, with Paddy's On the Move Again. That's going to be a great night. So from 3 to 6, social dancing, Orthery House Hotel. And their special guest is T.R. Dallas. So you can't go far wrong there. Shane Moore and T.R. Dallas in the Orthery House Hotel tomorrow from 3 until 6. And fair play to them as well, doing great nights dancing there. Great to see all the big artists as well coming and performing in the Orthery. And I believe it, the place does be rocking. So well done to them. All right, and that's they usually have the dancing on a

Saturday night. I don't think they've anyone tonight, but they certainly 3 to 6 tomorrow, Shane Moore and Tiara Dallas. Right, where are we going to go from here? Yes, we have a young lady from Ballinasloe who has released a new single out at the moment. We're going to play that in just a moment. Let me just have a quick look here now and see if there's anything. By the way, a couple of requests came in there and it says, Valerie Gerr just mentioned copper tape. Can you please tell me where I can get it? Thanks. Yes, it comes in a roll and you just stick it to the top of the pots and the snails don't like copper. So they're very reluctant to crawl over it. You'll get it in Magaz, of course. We'll have it in the Caroline. Most good gardening shops should have copper tape. And Phil sent in a photograph for a jade plant and says it's looking very forlorn. Do you know it's not that bad, Phil? It doesn't look that bad. I've seen a lot worse. So by all means, you could send the photograph to Ger and he'll get back to you and let you know any recommendations. And if not, well, he's here the first Saturday in or Sunday of every month. We'll let you know in advance. And okay, I'll tell you what, we'll get on with the piece of music I was talking about. Rachel Good is the girl's name. Beautiful singer, and she's got a new single out at the moment, and this is it. It's called Just One Time.

0: There she goes. That is Rachel Good. That is her new song, and it is called Just One Time. Well, we're nearly out of time at the moment. Remember, John Mulligan is coming up next with All Things Sport. Caller came back to say, no joke, cleavers. What would you recommend? So, yes, figured out. Cleavers are goosegrass or robin around the hedge. Or they've lots of names. They're that sticky, horrible little sticky weed that just grows everywhere. And I was just checking up on it there, and they said the best way to get rid of cleavers is actually to pull it up from the root, and they do come up very easily, and even if you grab them and pull them, they tend to come away very easy, but you have to make sure you get the roots, otherwise they're going to come back. And I know that's not much help if you've got them all over the place, because I have loads of them, so I know exactly what you mean. Listen, thanks to everybody out there for getting in contact. We're broadcasting live from Portumna tomorrow. I'll be here from 11 until 1, and I do hope you can join me. I want to say a big thank you to Jerry McGaugh from McGaugh's Gardening Complex for all his gardening advice this morning, to Maeve on the phones, and I said stick around, John Mulligan is up next. Take care, bye.
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10: It's 2 o'clock. Good afternoon. I'm Ellen Butler. Gardaí are calling for dedicated training to pursue e-scooters. As things stand, they say they don't have the resources or the protection to do so without risk of injury or prosecution. In the last 2 weeks, 6 children have been put on life support in CHI Temple Street due to e-scooter injuries. James Morrisrow of the Garda Representative Association says the training is needed urgently.
11: Along with that, we need proper protections for our members when they do initiate pursuits, because we simply cannot have a situation where our members are bona fide executing their duties and they find themselves being prosecuted by the institutions of the state that they were actually protecting. So I would say it's just nonsense and unsustainable at the moment.
10: 3 men have been charged in relation to a €640,000 drug seizure in County Kildare. 32 kilos of suspected herbal cannabis was found after Gardaí and Revenue officers searched 2 vehicles on the 23rd of June as part of a joint intelligence-led operation. The 3 men, aged in their 30s and 40s, who were arrested at the scene on suspicion of drug trafficking, have since been charged and appeared in court. A record number of potential buyers have been approved for the first home scheme in the first half of this year, the highest figure since the scheme began in 2022. Under the scheme, the state takes a stake of up to 30% in a new home in return for funding. New figures show over 11,000 buyers have been approved since 2022 and almost 6,000 home purchases have been supported. Chief Executive of the First Home Scheme, Michael Broderick, says demand is increasing.
12: We're just delighted with the increase and our numbers for the two quarters to date this year have exceeded all previous quarters, and I suppose it just shows that awareness of the scheme and the level of demand for the scheme is increasing considerably quarter by quarter.
10: Days of public mourning and funeral processions have begun in Iran for the country's former supreme leader, who was killed in US-Israeli airstrikes in February. Ayatollah Ali Khamenei is lying in state in Tehran before he's buried in his hometown of Mashhad next Thursday. His body has been visited by clerics and foreign dignitaries. While tributes are being paid to the businessman Martin Nocton, who's died at the age of 87, he passed away in hospital in Seattle after falling ill while travelling in the US with his wife Carmel. Mr. Nocton is best known as the founder of the Glen Dimplex Electrical Goods Company and also received numerous international honours for his philanthropy. Former Minister and Fianna Fáil TD for Louth, Dermot O'Hearn, said he made an important and lasting contribution.
13: I got to know him when I was in politics for a number of decades, and he was synonymous with job creation in Louth. He was always very, very much a Louth man and a Dundalk man, and he did everything that he could in order to sustain employment here. So he was one of the great entrepreneurs of our time in Ireland.
10: And finally for now, a Dublin City Councillor is calling for a homecoming reception for Roberto Pico Lopez. The Shamrock Rovers captain and Cape Verde exited the World Cup last night with a 3-2 defeat after extra time to reigning champions Argentina. Sinn Féin Councillor for the Southwest Inner City, Kieran O'Maher, has written to the Lord Mayor seeking a reception in the Mansion House. He says it would show the Crumlin native how proud Dublin is.
14: We have homecomings for various teams and other people that have had massive achievements on the sporting front. I just think it'll be really, really fitting for what Pico has done over the summer. He has achieved something incredible. The whole city, all of Dublin, can be proud of him, and I think a homecoming reception is a really fitting way to just acknowledge his achievements and to just show Pico and his family how proud Dublin is of what he's done.
10: And it's been confirmed Taylor Swift and Travis Kelce have officially tied the knot. New York's Empire State Building was lit up in blue and pink for the wedding, which took place at Madison Square Garden overnight, with around 1,000 people understood to be there. And that's your news update at 4 minutes past two.
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16: The All-Ireland semi-final between Galway and Cork, it's always a special affair. Galway have had a good record in recent years, but anything is possible when it comes to Croke Park on semi-final day. Live coverage from 3:30 as part of a busy Saturday Sport. Galway United are in action in the Women's FAI Cup. It's round two, place in the quarter-final is what awaits the winners, but Treaty United stand in their way. We have regular updates on that as well. Everything else that's happening in sport, a couple of very special features and much more. I'm John Mulligan, a very good afternoon to you. Welcome, we're with you till 7. Talking about Ireland's win over Australia as well in the Nations Championship. If you missed it, it happened while I was doing headlines, in fact. Ireland winning that by 33 points to 31. Elsewhere in the rugby, we had New Zealand beat France 34 points to 32. And also the game between Japan and everybody else, well, we seem to miss it, be very honest with you. We'll talk more about those three games, because there were three of them, on with William Davies in a little while. We'll be going to Croke Park as well to Sean and the team in a couple of moments. Just to get an idea of what the atmosphere is like at the Camogie right now, it is 11 points apiece, 44 minutes gone, and Croke Park is filling nicely ahead of the game between Galway and Cork at 3:30. Looks like there's going to be a fantastic crowd there and huge Galway support making the journey. All of that still to come. Sean Carley will be updating us on what's happening with sports news, and like I said, we've also got a couple of special features to bring you, but we're going to go racing, because in fact, George Macdon, I have to say, the Carlow Eclipse is one of those races that kind of just grabs the attention it used to do in previous years in the days of Willie Carson and so on and so forth. What can we expect today?
17: As always, it is the first class of the three-year-olds versus the older horses. It's the first opportunity they get to strut their stuff, and we see the strength of the three-year-old brigade against the four-year-olds. Three-year-olds have come out well in the contest over the last number of years. Just to note that our original selection from last night's over-the-line preview, Beagan Bay, to be ridden by Ross Ryan for Rafe Beckett, was withdrawn this morning owed to ground conditions from the 2.25 that the Coral Challenge handicap. I think that leaves it probably, no doubt, between Indalo from the Roger Varian yard, the mount of Ray Dawson, and possibly, maybe, just possibly Kearley and Bay, David O'Mara's charge, interesting, the mount of Colin Keane. But close to home, action is at Naas today. And as I said for the last while, you now need to be watching races that have the same conditions as ones that will be coming up at Ballybritton. That would be the handicap. I know it's a lowly 0-60 handicap at 4.53, but Point Cartwright of 8, or McGuinness is off a mark of 54. He'd do himself no harm at all to get into a bit quality races by winning today. He was second to Lord Oz at Limerick, and I think it's a stiffer track. He came from a fair way back that day, and the stiffer track here at Naas this afternoon can see him shine. No, Roland Whelan, a very positive jockey booking. David, Billy Lee has already been in double form. He rode Keke to win the five furlong race just there, gone at 1.57. And earlier on the card, he had landed the opener on Concord Landers for the inform Paddy Toomey Yard. Carry the Flag and Florida Bay have the opportunity to give Aidan O'Brien a double on the day in the Tipperary Stakes. It's this meeting transferred from Tipperary. And the Pat Smullen Stakes, a listed contest over a mile. There was a time when the mile maiden on the Saturday of Ballybritton was the first journey into the 8 furlong contests in Irish racing, but for some reason they decided to bring it forward. La Florida Bay representing the O'Brien camp, and the dam of this one, the Killavullen Stakes at Leopardstown. That's the longest race in Ireland for 2 year-olds, the mile and a furlong back in her day, and I think this fella will be good enough to win here. At Bellerstown this evening, Beau Valiant will be short odds to win the opener for the Mullins team, but the handicap hurdle at 6.15 for 0-140 horses. Big Cass of 1.27 tops the weight. Spy and Put a Pound in the Jar, owned by Galway man Ray Grehan. Spy beat Bicasse with Put a Pound in the Jar in third place at Listowel recently. I thought Put a Pound in the Jar ran an excellent race at that occasion, and he could be a live contender for honours on the Thursday of the Ballybrit Festival. What's available is a consistent sort from the Mouse Morris Yard, and I think Josh Williams' £5 claim could be valuable in the 3 mile handicap hurdle at 7.48 tonight. While Sir Vinnie is another one owned by Ray Grehan, trained by Harry Kelly, and the booking of Patrick Mullins, where when he was booked very early this week, he revealed in an interview, I think, takes the eye in the winner's bumper. Cross channel, you moved to that aforementioned Eclipse, John. Constitution River was an exceptional winner of the French Derby. It's a 10.5 furlong race. He overcame a desperate draw, given a peach of a ride, I have to say, by Ryan Moore on the day. And I think he will score here. You'll get odds against Delphine, get it against him, I think, and Sadat. But I think this one, if you get the 11-8, it's doing around the place, 6-5, it could very well be a really shrewd investment come about 3:30 this afternoon. King's Cavalry would be my idea, winner of the 7 furlong handicap at 4.10. A nice win last time out at Doncaster, only by a short head, but you always felt he was going to get on top. And James Doyle is aboard at Newmarket. It's the transfer meeting from Haydock, Lancashire Oaks Day, which Tiffany, second into a couple of group ones in Germany last season, made her reappearance for Sir Mark Prescott 3 weeks ago. Was finished runner-up on that occasion also, but I think would win here. But the nap for me, revised nap, would go in the old Newton Cup at 3.15. El Sass from the Charlie Johnson Yard. Interesting that he has come here with this horse who has been gelded since last season. Now a four-year-old, was really impressive, I thought, when winning a Hamilton last time. Bounded clear over a mile and a half there. Stiffer track at Newmarket throughout. And that long uphill climb and the long 7 furlong home straight. If Hector Crouch, I think, takes the bull by the horns, maybe 0.5 mile, 3 furlongs or 6 furlongs from home, he could stretch these fellas. And this fella will certainly be a progressive sort. And that's the nap for me. Around about 10-1, John. Number 11, El Sass. in the Old Newton Cup at 3:15 at Haydock.
16: Thanks for that, George. We'll be running it up with George a little bit later on. By the way, I got a rather special interview to bring you in a couple of minutes, because we'll be hearing from a man who has now taken the complete, I think he's taken the lot actually, by winning the Irish Senior Men's Amateur Close Championship. We're talking about Joe Lyons. Did it yesterday, and did it in a fantastic 15 pars in securing the win. So we'll be hearing from Joe. I think he's making his way back from Dunleary, so he's going to join us on the phone in a few moments' time. But joining us now, through the wonders of modern technology, we're going to head for Croke Park, because we have got a very interesting game ahead of us. We're just an hour and a half away from throwing. We're just under it, in fact, for Galway and Cork in the All-Ireland Senior Hurling Semi-Final. Sean Walsh, Niall Canavan, and Cyril Farrell, your commentary team this afternoon. And lads, I saw, and I'm looking at the TV pictures in front of me, with the Camogie, Kilkenny leading Waterford by 12 points, or 13 points to 12. Crowd are starting to come into Croker. Do you know what? It starts bringing me back to memories of the old days, the minor and the senior. It's turning out to be quite a nice crowd in there already.
18: But you know what, John, I think those days, they are memories, aren't they? Because I think even recently, did I read that a high-powered or the Corla meeting in Croke Park ruled out the possibility of coupling the minor games with the senior games at All-Ireland level, which is a pity. The crowd is coming in slowly. I think, sir, you commented a few minutes ago, it's hard to believe that there's going to be 70 to 80,000 people here in an hour and a half or whatever, but most of this Camogie game has been played before a pretty sparse attendance, it has to be said, even though they are beginning to come in now. It's Kilkenny leading Waterford by 13 points to 12. We know that Galway and Cork are into the semi-finals straight away. There will be a draw, we believe, on Monday, depending on who wins the two games. The other quarter-final tomorrow is between Tipperary and Clare. That's on ahead of Limerick and Clare in the second of the Senior All-Ireland Hurling Championship Finals. But Cyril Farrell and Niall with us right now. Cyril, the tension is rising.
19: Tension is rising, and we're looking here at this. This is a very competitive Camogie match here, Kilkenny and Waterford. Waterford seems to be that little bit better, but they're getting very hard to score. Typical Kilkenny, anytime they attack, they're scoring, they're up a point. But Sean, you'd have to say that the Camogie has improved a ton.
18: It has.
19: Like it's like, you know, it's hurling play at a very good level, and hard tackles going in. But look at the crowd is coming in. Cork are going to have a really unbelievable crowd, Sean.
18: Yeah.
19: Because like down across the hotel and around the place, like it's all Cork, like, you know. So like we're going to be outnumbered, but that won't affect us really. Once we can start, you know, there'll be pressure on Cork if we can stay with them, or the better still, if we get a few pints up, the pressure might get to them, because they have to get over last year's yet. But like on all known form, they will be the hot favourites, but you have to come in here and do it. And like having a big crowd probably mightn't help them either, like in the sense that they'll be put pressure on if things don't happen. Here come Waterford on the attack again.
18: Yeah, and the full back Louise or Alicia Forrest, I should say, has gone up to the full forward line, so they're, you know what they're looking for now.
19: They're throwing caution to the wind now. They're shut away from the sweeper, and they have to, because the time is running out and they're still a pint down, 14-13. But look at, it's going to be a great occasion. It's a lovely day here. It's hard to judge. A little breeze. It's not affecting the game. It's hard to judge actually what way it is blowing. Mm. Like, it's not having any effect in the game at all.
18: Niall, I suppose the news was confirmed within the selection of the team yesterday morning that Rory Burke is out, not part of the day, match day 26. He's a big loss. We're not sure about the actual state of fitness of Dahi Burke. Gavin Lee does start, didn't start the Leinster final. We know that Kieran Hanrahan, for instance, has been lost to the team after his injury picked up earlier in the year. Cork, on the flip side, are starting the two men that missed the Offaly game, Tim O'Mahony and Tommy O'Connell. So injuries and state of fitness is a big factor here, isn't it?
20: Huge factor here. And we were talking to a couple of people associated with the Cork press, and they're not too sure how fit Tim O'Mahony and Tommy O'Connell are going into this game, but they have been picked in that midfield pairing for Cork, and they're a very powerful pairing, as you said. Rory Burke obviously out for Galway from that Leinster final. Not quite sure how long he'll be out for. There's some speculation that he could be out for a lot of the club championship, whether he will or not. We don't know, but hopefully he'll be back in action for Galway maybe in 2 weeks' time in Oran Mormary for the championship. But as Waterford are bearing down on goal there on the 20th, this girl has gone the whole way up the field, but ultimately hasn't scored. But we're looking forward to the game, Sean. Joshua Ryan comes in for Galway as well. We're speculating as to where players will play and we're not quite sure where they'll be playing. But
18: will Gavin Lee go back to that half back line, for instance? Well, if he does,
20: if that means, then do you have to bring out Joshua Ryan or someone like that out towards the middle of the field, or could he pick up Darragh Fitzgibbon? All these permutations we'll know maybe at half past three. But I think from a Galway vantage point, and what everybody is saying here, Galway have to stay in this game early doors, really, because we saw last year, you know, Cork pushed Dublin away very, very early. Dublin left them totally exposed, obviously, as Waterford have equalised here in Croke Park in the in the Camogie with 5 minutes to go, 14 points apiece.
18: We could have extra time,
20: yeah. But last year, Dublin just went 15 on 15 against Cork and were absolutely obliterated, and Cork got 6 goals and 24 points in the semi-final or something. So Galway probably won't do that. Galway have been lying very deep in a lot of cases in the championship, and you'd anticipate they'll probably do the same again, because as people have been saying, as we've been saying, it's important Galway stay in this game, and the longer it goes on, the Gal are in, and you'd hope then that the doubts would come into Cork, because in fairness, a lot of the pressure is on Cork. They've lost the last two All-Ireland finals. They're going to have a huge crowd here. There's a massive expectancy about them as well. So if Galway lads can stay in the game, I think that's important, and not concede early goals, sir.
19: Yeah, I say, Niall, you've hit the nail on the head, 100% correct here, because they will play defensive early on just to stay in the game, to make sure not to be rocked by a goal or two early on. That's really kind of to throw the shackles off Cork if they got them scores. Like, and, you know, even last year, going in at half time, a 6 points up against Tip, came out and never raised the gallop, and they still haven't answered that. So, like, you know, it's very interesting in the start. As Ulster, the matchups are
18: absolutely
19: going to be
18: matchups on start. John, we're building up then. As I said, this one coming down to the wire, 56-49 gone at the clock here in the All Ireland Camogie quarter final. It's Kilkenny 14 points. Port Lauraga 14 points.
16: Yeah, good game as well, Sean, from what I can see in the pictures in front of me. Same as regards ladies football, because the first of the quarterfinals is underway, and Armagh in the last 90 seconds have completely torn Kildare apart, and I could give you two guesses as for who got the goals. Amy Mackin has got both for Armagh, and they lead now by 2 goals and 5 points to 6 points. Half time whistle has just gone at the Box at Athletic Grounds in Armagh. 14 points apiece, Waterford Kilkenny, as Sean mentioned, in the All-Ireland Camogie quarter-final. Of course, Galway are in the semi-final, looking forward to that immensely. Galway ladies footballers in action tomorrow against Mayo in the quarter-final, live here on Sunday Sport. Darren Kelly will be in here tomorrow afternoon, because I will be back home for a tournament, and I'll tell you more about that later on in the programme. But speaking of tournaments, one man that's well used to winning lots of golf ones is Joe Lyons. He won the Whirlpool Irish Senior Men's Amateur Close Championship yesterday to complete the set of senior championship titles. Lyons was 2 shots clear and shot 15 pars on the course at Dunleary. I almost said the track, Joe. What a performance. And congratulations. Thanks a million for joining me. I know you're making your way back from Dunleary. Interesting a couple of days, in fact, because you had the lead on day one, dropped a couple of shots, came back, took the lead, and then just didn't let it go after that.
0: Well, yeah, no, I played pretty well, actually. No, to be honest, I'll have to correct you, John. I was 2 behind after the first round. There was a guy shot 4 under in the first round, but he had an 82 or something the second round. But I was leading after round 2, despite having a double bogey towards the end of the round. I was even par after 2 rounds. And then, you know, day 2 and day Thursday and Friday were both very windy, Thursday in particular. So, yeah, always very satisfying to get it over the line, and particularly on such a good golf course, and a very stern opponent in Gary Cullen for the last round. So yeah, no, delighted to win, obviously. Yeah,
16: and you're fully entitled to correct me. The reason was, I was kind of half cursing you, because I started my headline with you were leading the thing, and next thing the scores to change when I actually went to do sport. But I mean, the great thing, and this is the Irish seniors, and given the day that was in it, because you had the Irish Women's Amateur Open Championship as well on the same course on the same day, so there was a real festival of golf over the past 3 days.
0: Yeah, absolutely. The venue was fantastic, and you know, Golf Ireland are now running a lot of the men's and women's events simultaneously at certain venues, and it does certainly add to the atmosphere. It was lovely to win, and I suppose having won the men's open last month up in Castle Rock, it was nice to do the double, I suppose.
16: Yeah, well, you have done exactly that. I see Eddie McCormick was there with you as well, and your old partner in crime at this stage. But I noticed as well, I mean, there's a few other names that were starting to come in, like David Kinnean, and there's kind of, would I dare call them new faces at senior level?
0: David is around a couple of years, but yeah, he's competitive enough. He nearly always makes the cut, and he's had a couple of good high finishes as well, yeah. But I think he's maybe 2-3 years playing in the seniors now.
16: And it's been a good few weeks for Galway Golf, because we had obviously
1: that brilliant win for the girl from Oak Derrar, Deepa Dillon, in the east of Ireland just a couple of weeks ago, and you have Olivia Coslow and Roscommon blazing a trail. It's just been it's been a good run for, dare I say it, I'll say Connacht golf in general, because you have Shannon Burke and Ballinrobe as well, and there's
0: absolutely
1: some,
0: and
1: some
0: David
1: good ones.
0: Cate won his first championship there recently, and he won the Connacht men's stroke play, which had some of the best amateurs from around the country playing it. And well, Dave has been the bridesmaid so many times. It was lovely to see him win. He's one of the nicest guys out there, and he was long overdue a win, actually. But I watched him win in Galway. I didn't get to compete in that myself. I had other plans actually in the change last minute, so at least I was able to go and watch that. And of course, Liam Nolan has been going pretty well again in the Challenge Tour, and Ronan Mullarney actually going well this week on the Challenge Tour. And I haven't had a chance to look at the scores today, but please God, he'll have a good third round. He's lying about 19th, I think, going into the weekend on the Challenge Tour, or the Hotel Planner Tour, I should say.
1: He is, and I can give you a latest. He's 3 under par, actually, after 17. He's level par for today.
0: Okay.
1: And that puts him 5 shots off the lead, which is no small potatoes. And Liam Nolan is 1 over after he finished.
0: Okay.
1: He was 2 over for today, 1 over for the tournament, but he's still inside. So, I mean, it's still a good... You know, we're doing all right when it comes to golf in the west of Ireland. But Joe, I want to come back to yourself, because in fairness, this incredibly significant title to go with all the many others that you have won, where does this one rate?
0: Yeah, no, it was lovely to win it. And somebody told me after, I'm the first player to have won. Like, it's a bit unusual. There's 3 Irish seniors champions, so or titles. So we've an Irish seniors open, we have an Irish senior stroke play close, and an Irish senior stroke match play close. So I'd won the match play close a couple of times. I won the seniors open a couple of weeks ago. So to complete the set is great. But I suppose, I think Eddie won 2 of them last year. But I'll be, and I know, as I said yesterday, Golf Ireland did a podcast afterwards, and I'm sure I'll get a slagging off some of my cohorts for this. But I'll be going to Enniscorthy next month trying to do the treble to try and win the match play. It would be a lovely thing to do, to win all 3 Irish senior championships in the 1 year. But they tell me I'm the first to... So the significance, I suppose, yesterday was to tell me I'm the first player to have won all 3 Irish seniors championships. So that's a nice feather in my cap.
1: Absolutely, and well-deserved as well. And you know what? It couldn't happen to a nicer bloke, in fairness to you, Joe. Congratulations on the win, and the best of luck with Enniscorthy. But for now, are you back yet? Are you just making your way home? What's the plan?
0: Well, I got back to Galway last night. I just up home visiting my parents. Both of them are a little under the weather at the moment, so just visiting them, and looking forward to watching Galway beat Cork with my dad this afternoon on RTE.
1: Well, listen, I'll let you enjoy it. I'll let you sit back and enjoy it, Joe. I really appreciate you taking the call so quick last night, and you joining us this afternoon. Well done again.
0: My pleasure, John. Thanks a million.
1: No bother. No bother at all. Joe Lyons there. And it's always great to chat to Joe. That's one of the true gentlemen and, dare I say, characters of the game as well, after his win yesterday in Dunleary in the Whirlpool Irish Senior Men's Amateur Close Championship. The lads were talking about possible extra time. Well, they're not a million miles off it. I'm just trying to catch up on the screen here. It's Kilkenny 15 points, Waterford 15 points, and there is 20 seconds remaining in this All-Ireland Senior Camogie Championship quarter final. There might be one chance left, and if not, they will be going to extra time. I'll be bringing the boys back in again just to see, would that make any difference? I don't think. Will it make any difference as regards the throw-in time for Galway and Cork? Well, we're not going to just jump to conclusions just yet, because Kilkenny have a chance to win it. They've hit it long, they've hit it wide, it's gone to the right of the post. The umpire has signalled it wide. Kilkenny are screaming that it's gone over, but the umpire is absolutely adamant. There is 64 minutes and 18 seconds played, and the referee excuse me, is still letting play go on. It's a bit, it's a ruck ball right in the middle of the pitch, and it's a Waterford player who in fact has come out of it with possession. Quick look back just to update you on the ladies. Could there be a chance here for Waterford to win the game? They might just do, but the referee has said, well, he's actually stopped the play and has blown full time. It's over and it's level. Or has he given a free? I'm looking at a screen, obviously can't hear commentary, but I'm thinking it's over and that means that there will be extra time in Croke Park. Does that mean that there will be a delay as regards the Camogie? We will find out shortly, but I can tell you it's Waterford 15 points, Kilkenny 15 points. We'll go back to Croke Park after this.
2: 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It was just a moment, but you saw how her smile fell. Her words slipped, slurred, but straightened again. She said she was fine. So you waited. But a stroke doesn't wait. You don't need all the signs. One is enough. Remember FAST. Face, arms, speech, time. The second you suspect a stroke is the second you dial 999 or 112. 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
1: Kilkenny 15 points, Waterford 15 points, full-time in the Camogie. But I've actually, Sean has just sent me the clar on lay for what would happen if the game did finish in a draw. So extra time will be getting underway. It's already late, actually, as I look at the clock, 28 minutes past 2. It was meant to be 25 past 2. That's going to continue on. And the second half, can I tell you, the extra time hasn't even started yet. So we could be talking slight delays. If something has happened or changes, I'll go straight away over to the boys in Croke Park. But this is what the Clarin Lay actually said. 2:25 start of extra time first half, 2:35 end of extra time first half, 2:40 start of extra time second half, 2:50 end of extra time, and then penalties if it comes to it about 3 o'clock. Now, they, according to the Clarin Lay, Cork due on the pitch at 3, Galway due on the pitch at 2 minutes past 3, and then you've got the toss to parade and the game throwing in at 3:30. So we're taking it, there's no change as regards times, but what I can tell you is that the game between the Waterford Kilkenny game, which should have extra time according to the schedule, was due to happen 5 minutes ago, hasn't started yet. So will there be a delay as regards the throw-in for Galway and Cork? Will there be a disruption regarding the teams coming onto the field and all of that? And I'm not making a big deal out of it, I'm just noticing the times are different to what the Clarin Lay is actually suggesting. So we'll go back to Croke Park when the time comes, but I'm going to go to rugby now, because Ireland produced a stunning performance to beat Australia by 33-31. Great performances as well from Keane Prendergast Bundiaki when he came on as a replacement, and the discussion regarding Sam Prendergast is still going, to be very, very honest with you. What does it mean for Ireland? It's a good start to the Nations Championship, that's the best way of explaining it. Elsewhere today, you had a
16: France and New Zealand play out an absolute thriller, with New Zealand winning it by 34 points to 32, and Japan beat Italy by 27 points to 10. Fiji are playing Wales at the moment. They're leading by 7 points to 5. I spoke to William about it a little while ago.
3: Yeah, it's off to a really good start, John. I mean, New Zealand beat France. Japan beat Italy 27-10. It's a big change to have real jeopardy in these games that are played in July and November. And I think this competition is going to really grab people's attention. Three sold-out stadiums so far. Don't think Wales and Fiji this afternoon in Cardiff will be sold out, but it's up and running. And Ireland have 5 points, and that's important because it's all going to be decided on a finals weekend in the fourth weekend of November. But there's a lot of rugby to play. They have a lot of work to do. They were sloppy at times today, but to come back from where they were, that try just before halftime, which possibly did include a forward pass, but that wasn't seen, that brought them back into the game, and they just about held on. Australia had a kick to win it there at the end. Long, difficult kick for somebody who is at best a hoofballer. He's not a regular, as far as I can figure out, penalty taker. He was a substitute. He gave it a good go. They missed two penalties and two conversions. That cost them very dearly. That's 10 points. I think we missed one conversion. So kicks are very important. But it was a cracking start. It was a good game, a bit error-strewn. But Ireland came out on the right side of it.
16: And Ireland trailed, I think, 24-12. I see Cian Prendergast got on the try scores, which is great for him. But the way Ireland played in the second half has to come in for mention. And dare I say it, the argument once again about Sam Prendergast raises his head. Not the greatest of first halves, but the kick he got to win the game was absolutely brilliant.
3: Yeah, he's still an in and out player. I don't think he had a particularly good game. It'll be interesting to see what they do next week against Japan. I think at some stage, Kieran Frawley has to start. He didn't come on today. It was impossible really to work out. I think he replaced Osborne on the wing. So I think he actually technically was a winger when he came on. He gave an interview today to the Irish Independent where he talked about coming to Connacht to establish himself as a 10. But Osborne might have been injured. Wasn't immediately clear. I think it would be interesting to put him in a 10 next week against Japan. I watched a bit of their game against Italy. They're very game. They're very good. They were way better than Italy. But there's a bit of a size discrepancy, and we should be able to make that count. But it would be interesting to see him. If he's going to make a career at 10 now for Connacht, obviously, I think he will. But Ireland, in my view, should start him next week. Prendergast does some good stuff. Nearly got badly injured again. His tackling technique is terrible, as is Jeremy Lockman, who was on the field about 3 minutes and was off to. He was knocked out cold.
16: Any word about
3: that?
16: It
3: looked bad at the time. He came off, he walked off, but this has happened to him before. I suspect his tour's over. I'd say they'll be looking for a replacement for him. We'll probably be getting on a plane tomorrow. It's just he goes in completely wrong sometimes into tackles. He went in there sideways and he took a knee to the head, and he was clearly, when he hit the ground, he was gone. And that's not good to see. I wish him well. I hope he recovers fine, but I can't see him. He certainly won't play next week. And I can't actually see them even letting him play the following week against New Zealand. So we'll see who they call. Big chance for Billy Bohan. I think next week, I hope we see a few more Connacht players. I thought Cian Prendergast had a decent game, but he was pulled a bit early. But then when you have Tadhg Byrne on the bench, Lions Player of the Year last year, was the key player for them in Australia this time last year in the Lions. He was probably always going to get 30 minutes. But Prendergast did okay. The game passed him by a little bit a couple of times. But, he's still learning at this level. Didn't think Bundy had a good run when he came on. In fact, I think the whole bench, with the exception maybe of Tadhg Byrne, struggled a bit. So some of them might be starting next week in what will be a different type of game. Ireland will be hot favourites to beat Japan. The last game in New Zealand is in Eden Park, where New Zealand never lose. So a good time to change that, but they'll take it one game at a time, as they say. And I just think this competition's up and running, but they've work to do. The midfield defence struggled badly. McCloskey and Ringrose weren't on the same wavelength. That gave Australia a lot of opportunities to come into the game. And the penalty count was against Australia, which has, you know, I'm already starting to see on social media they're whining about that. But Ben O'Keefe is a very good referee, in my view. He was correct on that try that he disallowed. I don't know what James Ryan was doing, sort of detaching and then hitting into an Australian player. If you have to detach, the best thing to do is follow the ball carrier and fall on top of him as if you helped him get over the line. And you usually get away with just about anything then. But line out misfunctioned again. But sides, I tell you one thing that has changed. I saw it today in the New Zealand-France game. Sides are really now starting to go for opposition lineouts. For years, it's been a half-hearted effort. But now, because of the fact that if you throw in crooked and the opposition don't make an attempt to get the ball, it doesn't matter how crooked the lineout is. So lineouts are coming under pressure when you're throwing, because sides are actually putting up two jumpers and really going for it, which is better because it's a contest then. At times it just isn't a contest. It's just, you know, it's just like a ball recycle.
16: Where do we go as regards, you mentioned the bench, and it was hit and miss, let's be honest about it. But we're looking at the likes, and maybe am I getting maybe a little bit too excited about this, but you know, you're looking at some players coming in. Kieran Frawley, very level, very, very good point about that. Thomas Clarkson, I mean, he got the try that won the game, you know, coming in for Tadhg Furlong. We're looking at those guys, and I'm looking at Clarkson. I thought he was excellent when he came on, under a bit of pressure, admittedly, but he had the Lero G to get over the line when he had to. Will Andy Farrell look at this win now and kind of go, we kind of got out of jail here a little bit, because quite easily another kicker would have nailed that. But we have got the start that we want, and we're a year out from a World Cup. I know I'm maybe talking a bit too early about that, but still, in this kind of competitive fray, it's great to get a result like that.
3: Oh, it absolutely is. And I think, look, the World Cup is flashing like a beacon. They're in Australia where it's going to be held. That's as well as I've seen Australia play in a long time. They haven't played an international since November. I mean, Ireland have come through the Six Nations. The fact that Joe Schmidt is finishing up with them in November, when they're in Europe for the second part of this competition, that would fill me full of dread if I was an Australian fan, because he doesn't have a lot to work with, but he's making the best of it. So maybe they can persuade him or beg him to stay till the end of the World Cup, because you do need the host nation playing well in a World Cup. Remember in the last World Cup when France went out, the air went out of that tournament overnight. The crowd still were there, but there was something just missing. But I think Farrell is inclined sometimes to be conservative with selections, but I think he does need to see what he has in terms of the pace of international rugby. And I would hope that, I'm probably over-egging it here, but I would be hoping that Billy Bohan and Sam Elo would get a chance on the bench. He might be looking at Elo as a project for after the World Cup. One of the key things they like to see is how players react to being in camp and then being on a tour where they're basically living on top of each other. They've got a lot of detail to take on, because the way Ireland play is different to the way Connacht play or Ulster play. They try to align it as much as they can, but they generally, there are differences. But it'll see who's come through with any knocks here. They won't underestimate Japan, because they'd be very stupid to. Because they have lost to Japan before in a World Cup, which we all remember back in 2019, and that will still be in their heads. But I'd like to see a few players come in. I think Clarkson is probably the future at tight head going forward. Sam Elo will push him very hard, but he's got a little bit more experience than Sam. But it's great to be on a tour like this, showing training every day in front of the coach and showing them what you can do. So it'll be fascinating when that side is announced. The game's in Newcastle in New South Wales, which is not the most exciting place in the world. So I'd say they probably stay in Sydney for a couple more days and then move up. But there'll be loads of Irish. There was a huge number of Irish fans in that stadium tonight. And they'll make their way to Newcastle as well. But let's just see a few different players, I hope, because you have to have a big squad. You know, you get to bring 31, I think, to a World Cup, but it's intense. And you can't just operate on 31. You need around 36, 38 players that you feel confident with.
4: Let's talk very quickly. I don't mean to disregard Fiji Wales, but I mean, as I think from what you're saying, 16,000 tickets. I'm just looking at the screen in front of me. 16,000 tickets sold. They've closed off the top part of this. I mean, it just something is wrong there. Something is inherently wrong.
3: I'll tell you what's really even a bit odder. That is actually a Fiji home game, but they've opted to play their three home games in Europe simply because they need the revenue. Fiji are bust, and they would have been hoping that more tickets than that were sold. They're playing at Everton's ground next week. I've forgotten the name of that, the new ground. They're playing England there. That's another home game for them. And then they play Scotland at Murrayfield, but that's a home game for Fiji. So they'll get the benefit of that. Plus the fact getting to Fiji is bloody difficult. it's an incredibly long flight, I can tell you, when you've flown to New Zealand and you've still got another 5 hours to go, I think. But 16,000 is a bit of a worry. It's just the way it is in Wales. The big game, there's two big games left. I mean, Scotland play Argentina tonight in Argentina. I fancy Argentina for that. They were very impressive in the under-20s. Ireland didn't play particularly well in that game, but Argentina have some good players coming through. They're not completely forward-based anymore. But the big one this afternoon is England-South Africa. I can only see one winner in that, and that's South Africa. I think England could get a bit of a bash in there. It's a hellish place to go, and that England side are coming off a very shaky Six Nations. But then again, this is sometimes when England are at their best, when they're not expected to win a game like that. I mean, they've gone to New Zealand and won games. They won a test series in Australia a few years ago. I think it was 3-0. When they went there as complete underdogs. But South Africa at home, that could be tough. That could be really tough.
4: The England-South Africa game is 20-5. Argentina-Scotland is 8:10. And we'll worry about next week. But just before I go, William, you mentioned the under-20s. Unfortunately, there's only one shining light. And forgive me for wearing my Connerton Corinthians hat here for a minute. But Daniel Ryan seems to be the only good story from what has been. And, you know, you look at the England game. It was a game they should have won if they'd kicked their conversions. But they were abject against Argentina. And now they have to play the USA with relegation looming, which I never thought I'd be saying.
3: Yeah, that is a concern. They should have beaten England. I'll regret saying this, but I don't think that England side are particularly brilliant. They gave America a bit of a hosing. I think Argentina, if they turn up and play like they did against Ireland, will beat them. I think they're well capable of beating them in all areas of the park. But Argentinian side sometimes tighten up a bit against England. Yeah, Daniel Ryan did very well. He'll regret the yellow card against Argentina because they rattled up 21 points when he was off the field. And the last of those was a penalty try, I think. Or was that against England? It's hard to, John, there's so much sport at the minute. I mean, Argentina, I'm still getting over that soccer match from last night involving Argentina. But yeah, it's been a disappointing effort. I think they will beat America. I don't think America have much to offer. They're one of the new additional teams. And Ireland will then go into a playoff game for one of the lesser positions. The way it's set up now is a bit odd. They've added four teams, so they've gone to four groups. So only the group winner can get to the semi-finals. So if you lose your first game, you're in trouble. And if you win your first game, you've got a toehold, and they'll regret that. But Argentina were just too slick at different parts of the field. They were better in the forwards. Their line out and scrum worked better, and they were very clinical. We did score some good tries. We did play some decent rugby at times. It seemed to be a case of we were either playing really well or really badly. There was no bit in the middle, which you need if you're going to win a game. You can't be up at 100% and down at 60% within 5 minutes of each other. You have to have a balance. But they're young players, and you know, mistakes happen. But yeah, they'll be disappointed so far, and I hope they actually... I think he'll have to give players a bit of a try, Andrew Brown. I don't think you can drag them around. But I actually think America are very beatable. They make a lot of mistakes. They give away a lot of silly penalties. At times it looks as if they have no clue of the laws. So that will hopefully resolve the relegation issue. But I think Cully Tucker coming in for 3 years, I think that will give a structure to what is an unstructured age group, because you have players for a year and then they're gone, or you have players for 2 years if they play early enough. So it's a constantly revolving team. But with somebody like Cully there full-time doing nothing but under-20s, he can be looking around at players for next season and the season after, and maybe even the season after that, that you're identifying this talent a little earlier. And I think that'll make a big difference. And he has a lot of experience.

0: that didn't happen, the chance of a semi-final probably was gone. And I think they need to look at that. Expanding tournaments are fine, but are you bringing in sides? I mean, Uruguay have been beaten by 70 points and 49 points. And I'm thinking, does that really help them or help the tournament? I'm not sure. They've gone from, you know, 12 to 16. So we'll see. But that seems to be the way forward. A bit like the Soccer World Cup, where they've gone up to 48. But maybe that's worked better than we thought it would, because I was very sceptical. But there have been some heavy-duty moments in there in this mad summer of sport.
1: Yeah, it has been a mad summer of sport. We'll be talking the World Cup with David Snow and Tommy Smith after 6 o'clock. But before I do that, a couple of things to tell you about. Kilkenny 117, Waterford 19 points. They've played 4 minutes of the second period of extra time in that All-Ireland Senior Camogie quarter-final. Armagh leading Kildare by 2-7 to 9 points. Both goals coming from Amy Mackin in the space of 2 minutes in that game. And also a message that came in on WhatsApp on 0863 833 553. A set of car keys were lost outside on a walk around the facilities in UIG Sport in Dangan, right? So if you were around Dangan and you came across a set of car keys, would you please give us a shout? Let us know straight away, please. The person is absolutely frantic. They can't find the keys anywhere, and any kind of help would be gratefully appreciated. So a set of car keys lost around the NUIG sports facilities in Dangan. And if you have come across them, or maybe you've picked them up and you're looking to see who the owner is, would you contact us immediately here in Galway Bay FM? So 091 770 77. We'll pass on the number of the owner to you, and you can arrange to meet up and get the keys. So if you have come across a set of keys in Dangan, give us a shout straight away. 091 770 77. Still Kilkenny 118, Waterford 19 points now, the latest score. But Kilkenny have a chance here. They've forwarded on. There could be a second goal, and there is. Kilkenny have found the net. It's now 218 to 19 points. Katie Nolan with the finish for Kilkenny, and they are now on their way to qualifying for the All-Ireland Senior Camogie semi-final. We'll be going very quickly over to Croke Park after this.
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2: Welcome back to the programme. Maggie Gosty's just found the net for Waterford. It's a 2-point game once more. Kilkenny 2-18, Waterford 1 goal and 19 points. We've got team news from Croke Park, Sean Walsh.
3: Yes, indeed, and the news from Croke Park from the Galway point of view is that there's no changes on the team that was selected yesterday morning. So Derek Fahey starts in goal, Joshua Ryan, Killian Traers, Darren Morrissey, full back line, Pádraig Mannion, Dahi Burke, Ronan Glennon, the half back line, Tiernan Killian, Gavin Lee, midfield, Thomas Monaghan, Cathal Mannion, Darren Neary, the half forward line, with Conor Whelan, Jason Rabbit, and Aaron Nyland, the inside line. We haven't got any word from Cork, but we can tell you that Tommy O'Connell was out with one of the Cork physios just at the end of the Camogie game, and he was trying to get a few shots off. He's coming back from a broken thumb, so we'll keep an eye on that, the Middleton man. But now the latest we have, there goes the final whistle. Kilkenny have advanced to the All-Ireland Senior Camogie semi-finals. It finishes Kilkenny 2-19, Waterford 1-19 after extra time. But Galway, as is now, seems to be the dressing room news.
4: Yeah, Galway, as is. We see the Galway selectors coming out onto the field and getting their warm-ups, getting ready for the team coming out. 2 minutes past three, Galway have been told they'll be coming out onto the field. Cork coming out a couple of minutes before them, so in the next 5 or 6 minutes, the teams will be ready to come out here. But Galway, as is, you know, there had been some speculation and said maybe Dahi Burke, how fit he was, but he's starting the game anyway. And Galway are going with that 15, I suppose. Hardly unsurprising, sir. That's the 15 that's picked by Micheál Donohue.
5: With Josh Ryan coming back from injury, he's gone in corner back, and they should get into wing back. Look at they'll be still moving around. You have Tiernan Killian midfield with Gavin Lee. So Joshua and Gavin are the two kind of that are on from the last day, and the rest was unexpected lines. I suppose you'd have to say Rory Burkes and Harrod looked like he got injured, like, and Keane Dallin's kind of got a grind as well. So, you know, that's the fortunes of war, and hopefully they'll be there for the final if we can cause a shock. And it might be a shock to Gaul people, but to the Cork people, it will be a big shock. But as we look around here, Sean, now, no matter where we look,
3: spot the Galway person.
5: I know the red jersey is very conspicuous, but like it stands out, but by God have they support, and they're going to pack this place here. But there is pressure on, and as you said, Tommy O'Connell was out there,
3: yeah,
5: took a few shots, like maybe with that drum. And the funny thing is, they were saying, Sean, the wind's wide, but in the match, it could go, that's the way it is. Look, there's a slight little breeze going into the, it seems to go into the Davenin, we call it, but like it has no effect on the game.
3: Didn't seem to have in the Camogie game anyway, whatever. Nah, that's a blow for Waterford, isn't it? Kilkenny beating them there. Waterford have been the coming team. I think Owen Cormacan from the Examiner was chatting to us early on, probably had them as the third team behind Galway and Cork.
4: Yeah, Laura Murphy got the pair in the game. She got an unbelievable point there at the end to make it 2-19 to 1-19. But, you know, Galway and Waterford were in division, were in the same group as Galway, so they were assured of a place in the quarterfinals.
3: Yeah, that's right, from that,
4: so they got. But Kilkenny were winning games on the other side of the draw. Waterford, they lost a couple of games to Galway, and they lost the league final to Galway. They also lost to Cork in the championship, so that would have been an issue for them. We have the Cork team as well, lads. I think there's no change to the Cork team.
3: No change to the Cork team, okay.
4: So Cork lining out has selected, Galway lining out has selected, so that means that Tommy O'Connell, who may have put all those chances wide before when he was going through his little pre-match routine there. Sir, they'll probably, as you said, they'll probably all go over now in the match.
5: Yeah, he's a good worker. He's new enough on the team, like, but he does a lot of the donkey work, like, Cork are very, very flashy. For himself and Timmy Mahoney midfielder, two workers, like, and O'Connell covers a lot of ground, he kind of be stuck into everyone. What we'd have to watch, like, lads, is really closely is the matchup to see who takes who, because it will be interesting. You're like, expect forward to flood the back line and flood midfield early on anyway, and to keep kind of just stay in the game.
3: Certainly is. John, we'll hand back to you. Two things to watch out for. Pádraig Mannion will make his 70th championship appearance for Galway. Ronan Glennon will make his 30th. And if Conor Cooney comes on, he's about to equal David Burke's record as the most championship and most championship appearances in a Galway jersey. He's about to join his St. Thomas clubmate. That's if he comes on. John, it's getting exciting in Croke Park. We're getting ready for Cork to come out on the field.
2: And we'll be over in a couple of minutes' time for that. Kilkenny, as you have heard Sean say, have beaten Waterford on a final score, as I get my screen has just died on me for some funny reason, but I'll get it back. Here it is. It has finished Kilkenny 2-19, Waterford 1 goal and 19 points. That last three for Kilkenny, sealing the win for them. That came from Laura Murphy right at the very, very end. Maggie Gosty had given Waterford some hope with a goal in the 78th minute. But it was Kilkenny who were playing the the better Camogie. Katie Nolan with a brilliant goal just after the start of extra time. And Katie Nolan, actually it was two Katie Nolan goals in fact for Kilkenny that saw them get the win. All eyes on half an hour from now for Galway and Cork in the All-Ireland semi-final. Sean Carley is here in the studio with me as well. We'll be looking back after 3 o'clock. We'll be having a quick glance back at the World Cup because there's a couple of interesting games to look forward to in that. Now, while I have a second, actually, I'm also going to just to remind everyone, excuse me, about that request that came in on WhatsApp. A person has lost their keys around Dangan and they are absolutely frantic, as to use their own words. So if you have come across a set of keys in Dangan and you want to get in touch with the owner, then please give us a shout here on 091 77 00 77, and we will gladly pass on the details to the person in question. So if 091 77 00 77, if you've come across those keys in Dangan. I've got about 50 seconds left, so just to tell you very quickly, at Wimbledon there's been an upset in the women's draw to start the action. Elise Mertens has beaten the 2022 champion Elena Rybakina on the number one court. Elsewhere, Iga Świątek has forced a first set tiebreak against Alexander Ella of the Philippines, and they're being watched on by sporting legends on centre court. Gareth Southgate is there, and Martina Vratilova, Britain's last remaining hope in the singles draw, is Arthur Ferry, and he is struggling against Belgium's Zizou Berg in their match. He is 5-1 down in the first set. After 3 o'clock, we will hear from Darren Morrissey and from Micheál Donoghue. We'll be talking with Sean Carley, and of course it'll be Galway and Cork, the All-Ireland Senior Hurling Semi-Final. All of that coming up between 3 o'clock and 3:30.
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8: It's 3 o'clock. Good afternoon, I'm Ellen Butler. Gardaí are calling for dedicated training to pursue e-scooters. As things stand, they say they don't have the resources or the protection to do so without risk of injury or prosecution. In the last 2 weeks, 6 children have put on life support in CHI Temple Street due to e-scooter injuries. James Morris Rome of the Gardaí Representative Association says the training is needed urgently.
9: Along with that, we need proper protections for our members when they do initiate pursuits, because we cannot have a situation where our members are bona fide executing their duties and they find themselves being prosecuted by the institutions of the state that they were actually protecting. So I would say it's just nonsense and unsustainable at the moment.
8: 3 men have been charged in relation to a €640,000 drug seizure in County Kildare. 32 kilos of suspected herbal cannabis was found after Gardaí and revenue officers searched 2 vehicles on the 23rd of June as part of a joint intelligence-led operation. 3 men, aged in their 30s and 40s, who were arrested at the scene on suspicion of drug trafficking, have since been charged and appeared in court. 8 counties have announced increases in price ceilings for homes eligible under the First Home Scheme. The limit has been raised by a further €25,000. Under the scheme, the state takes an equity stake of up to 30% in a new home in return for providing funding. Chief Executive of the First Home Scheme, Michael Broderick, outlines which counties are set to benefit.
10: We are delighted to announce an increase in the price ceiling in 8 different local authority areas: Clare, Donegal, Kerry, Leitrim, Limerick, Mayo, Roscommon and Sligo. And what that means now is that those local authority areas will have higher price ceilings. Some have gone to 400,000 and others are at 375 and some are at 425. So it will vary depending on what county you're in.
8: Tributes are being paid to the businessman Martin Nocton, who's died at the age of 87. He passed away in hospital in Seattle after falling ill while travelling in the US with his wife Carmel. Mr. Nocton is best known as the founder of the Glen Dimplex Electrical Goods Company and also received numerous international honours for his philanthropy. Former Minister and Fianna Fáil TD for Louth, Dermot O'Hearn, said he made an important and lasting contribution.
11: I got to know him when I was in politics for a number of decades, and he was synonymous with job creation in Louth. He was always very very much a Louth man and a Dundalk man, and he did everything that he could in order to sustain employment here. So he was one of the great entrepreneurs of our time in Ireland.
8: A heat wave in the United States is disrupting 4th of July celebrations around the country. Temperatures are forecast to hit 46 degrees Celsius in some parts of the south and east. Philadelphia's Salute to Independence Parade is among the events that have been cancelled due to the extreme heat. And a Dublin city councillor is calling for a homecoming reception for Roberto Pico Lopez. The Shamrock Rovers captain and Cape Verde exited the World Cup last night with a 3-2 defeat after extra time to reigning champions Argentina. Sinn Féin councillor for the Southwest Inner City, Kieran O'Maher, has written to the Lord Mayor of Dublin seeking a reception at the Mansion House. He says it would show the Crumlin native how proud Dublin is of his achievements.
12: We have homecomings for various teams and other people that have had massive achievements on the sporting front. I just think it'll be really, really fitting for what Pico has done over the summer. He has achieved something incredible. The whole city, all of Dublin, can be proud of him. And I think a homecoming reception is a really fitting way to just acknowledge his achievements and to just show Pico and his family how proud Dublin is of what he's done.
8: And that's your news update. Just approaching 4 minutes past three.
13: 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The second half, you dig in, bite down and finish strong. And the mood ice cream? That's the final whistle. 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
2: Welcome back to the programme. All nearly is ready ahead of Galway and Cork in the All-Ireland Senior Semi-Final. Sean Carley, you are joining us first of all. Just update us on a few things that have been going on. And the World Cup, obviously, the big adventure for Cape Verde came to an end last night.
20: It was a long night last night, John. It was a long night. It's going to go down as one of the all-time great World Cup matches and one of the all-time great World Cup goals to go with it as well. What a strike to bring it back to Curaçao 2-1 up, I should say, from Cabral. It was incredible, but then the own goal kind of killed them off and they were never going to get the third. Argentina got the shock of their lives, didn't they? That no one expected that. Cape Verde drawing all three games, but unfortunately losing out in extra time. What a journey for Pico Lopez from Shamrock Rovers. What a journey for Cape Verde. I mean, I remember back in September when we watched them qualify through their qualification campaign. We could scarcely believe such a small little nation could qualify for a World Cup, and they didn't just qualify, they came to compete and they done exceptional, and hopefully we'll see them back at a World Cup, because they certainly lit up the tournament. And that draw with Spain as well, very memorable. The 2-2 with Uruguay, 3 draws in the group stages, with the one against Saudi Arabia as well in the last group game, but the just defeat last night for them. The Aussies are out as well. They were beaten by Egypt last night. Tight, tense game, a 1-1 draw. Arguably, both sides could have won it in normal time, or even in extra time. Australia will rue a few chances they missed. But yeah, the Egyptians march on. Switzerland as well. That was late into yesterday night, getting the win over Algeria. Late last night as well, Colombia, a 1-0 victory over Ghana to put them through to the next round. Canada and Morocco, and Paraguay against France tonight. 6 o'clock for Canada, Morocco. 10 o'clock for Paraguay, France. They're the opening two games of the round of 16. And just looking at the round of 16 fixtures now as well. Of course, Monday at 8 o'clock, you have Portugal, Spain, USA, Belgium as well. And of course, the big one that everyone's looking forward to, Mexico, England, 1 a.m. on Monday morning.
2: Armagh are into the All-Ireland Senior Women's Ladies Football semi-final. They have beaten Kildare. They were given a bit of a fright in it though, but have come out to win by 3 points. A final score of 3-9 to 1 goal and 12 points. A late goal for Kildare gave them hope, coming from Alana Prizeman with 7 minutes remaining, but Armagh though held on to win. Amy Mackin with those two crucial goals, which set them on their way. In a senior relegation qualifier, by the way, it's Waterford 1-6, Donegal 3 points, latest score. And that one still to come. You've got Kerry and Meath at 5:15, and you have got Dublin and Cork at 7:30, the other two quarterfinals that are down for decision today. In an intermediate relegation playoff, Laois leading Wicklow by 1-12 to 1 goal and 8 points. I'm going to just to come back over, I'm going to go back to the boys again in Crow Park. Sean Walsh, not kind of an answer of far, lads. The teams are out in the field, the clock is counting down, 20 minutes away.
3: You're welcome back, John, here to Crow Park, where you can see the Galway team are out on the field, the Cork team are out on the field. To our right here is a man called Dana Burke, who was sitting in the media, or sitting just beside the media seats. And one of the last times we saw him in Crow Park, he scored a wonder point tonight to win the All-Ireland club title for St. Thomas's. He has number 26 on the back there. I wonder, would he be thinking of going down and maybe getting involved?
0: His nephew is going to be playing in the coming months, well, Freddie Burke at half time, along with Aina Walsh, I think, from Karen Moore, who is the son of Declan Walsh. So a couple of well-known Indian young lads playing there at half time, along with a girl from Craig's National School, Lily Connolly. She'll be representing Cork as well, so three Galway representatives in that. But as you said, Aina Burke scored a wonder point down to the left in the All-Ireland Cup Final 2 years ago, right beside us here. I'm sure he was part of the Galway squad in 2017, of course, that won the All-Ireland title. But we're looking forward to this game. That's both teams out on the field. It's a sea of red on the Hill 16, but a big game. Both teams going through the warm-ups here.
5: Yeah, like, you know, just looking here, we look slightly different than in the white jerseys. Like,
3: yeah,
5: you know,
3: and the maroon togs.
5: Whereas Cork have the traditional red. But it's just interesting, all the bothers, all the warms up. But look, the time for talking will soon be over. And that's what the pin in the start. And like, we'd want to be very wary if it wasn't. Not that Cork start very, very fast. That's the one thing that we don't want to happen. But I think Howard has a set up such a way that they'll make it very tight and probably bring a physicality to the game, like, that they'll have to upset this Cork side.
3: But we will have to bring that physicality, though, as we cannot let this game drift away from us. We saw what happened down in Thurles just 2 weeks ago with Offaly. I mean, they were out the gap with, what was it, 2 points very early doors in that contest. We cannot allow that to happen.
5: No, you can't really, Sean, because like, if you do, you're going to open up the floodgates. This is a good Cork team in the sense that they've been in the last two All-Ireland finals, felt that they let both of them slip. There is pressure on them, but they are established as a team, whereas, relatively speaking, we were kind of a new team in the sense that Galway was starting on a new kind of regime, and I think they're good enough to win the few next few Leinster titles. But that will count for not today. But the more experience they get on the way, the stronger the team will be.
3: Now you're watching the warm-up, we can see Dahi Burke of very heavy bandage on the knee, the right knee.
0: Yeah, a massive bandage on the right knee and very heavily strapped up. But I'd say it'll take a lot to keep Dahi out of this game, you know. But you just hope that, you know, he'd be fit and he'd be in full throttle for this game, because we presume he could possibly be in that full back on Ryan Hayes. And, you know, the matchups are going to be huge, because Cork have that big, massive full forward line in there of Alan Walsh, Alan Connolly, and Brian Hayes. As to who'll pick them up for Galway, we won't know for a few minutes. But you know, he's well strapped up, and you just hope he'd be fit to get through this game, because he's been a massive cog for Galway and has been a real leader of this team this year and over many, many years.
5: He's established, and the opposition even rate him, if you know what I mean. Takes you a while to get your game. You don't get four or five All-Stars full back for being a rookie. Like, I expect him to back in that full back line now, because they're going to need cover back there, you know, and you probably have Parik Mann and centre back. But there'll be a lot of bodies between our midfield and our goalkeeper. There'll be 8 or 9, I'd say, to keep it real, real tight. And then we kind of work it short. That's what we're doing, coming on the overlap and hitting on the break, a bit like soccer. Whereas Cork, well, that means they'll have extra backs, and maybe they might start shooting from outside.
3: And is that why Alan Walsh is in as a double twin towers with Brian Hayes, to go along over the goal?
5: Yeah,
3: he's
5: very good in the air. He's equally good at football, if not better at football than hurling. But he's a big target man. Most Cork people thought the last day they're just giving a run out, couldn't count. They're expecting young Buckley to come. But
3: it was going well, yeah.
5: Got his few goals, caught the ball, and when he got the chance, he took it. So Buckley could still come on during the match and cause us trouble, but this lad is very, very good in the air.
3: There you have it then, John. So the warm-ups continue here in Croke Park. The place is becoming a sea of red and white. I'm looking across at the Cusick stand. It is practically red. Still a lot of people to come in. The Davin stand is practically red. Down in front of us here, about half the Hogan stand is maroon and white. The other half is red and white. And the Hill 16 is largely red and white. But, sir, thankfully, the game is played on grass with a yellow shutter.
5: Yeah, the thing is, out there, Sean, there's only 15 on 15. It might be even 15 to be, you know, but like it's even Steven out there.
3: John, there you have it. We hand back to you. Come back to us live for the game here from Croke Park.
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2: Bohemians have taken the lead against Kerry in the Women's FAI Cup. The goal coming from McKevitt after just 8 minutes. But we are going to concentrate solely from now on hurling and that All-Ireland semi-final. And we're going to hear from the Galway manager, Micheál Donoghue, who's been speaking to Sean Watch ahead of today.
21: Yeah, look, as we spoke after the match and said it was badly needed, like the Leinster Championship is full of attrition, like, and it's very demanding on the players. And you can see over the last few weeks, you know, even from the football perspective, managers coming out and looking for maybe the schedule to be changed just because it is so demanding on the players.
22: Let's talk about the Leinster Championship. Winning it was hugely significant, wasn't it? And I think that was reflected in the reaction to the win, wasn't it?
21: Yeah, it was, absolutely. And I think everybody could see that. And, you know, we said it after the game that it was our number one priority. And we set that goal very early when we came back last year. And obviously, then when you do achieve it, it was very sweet. And as I said, you could see it in the outpour of emotion with everyone.
22: And I think from Galway, both minor under 20 and senior, it was like, for a while, I suppose it's been thrown at us that we haven't embraced Leinster, but I think we're beginning to do that, and you can see that in the reflection of winning and what it means.
21: Yeah, it was. And look, it was a great few months for Galway hurling, as you've alluded to, with the three teams winning Leinster. So, look, for the underage, we've always been chomping at it to get more games for the lads, and you can see the more games they play, the more comfortable they become in it and get a lot of experience out of it. So it was, as I said, a good few weeks to crown it off with three wins in Leinster.
22: The performance must have pleased you as well, because I mean the game plan that you've been working on, it worked to a T, didn't it?
21: Yeah, I suppose, look, I think we navigated ourselves well through the Leinster Championship, and I've said it a lot of times, like, you know, the squad's gone through a big transition. We changed the style of play, and Fernie and the lads have done a brilliant job on that. And with that comes ups and downs and trials and tribulations with it, and teams figuring it out. And, you know, I think we navigated ourselves well, and ultimately on that day you wanted the biggest performance, and I thought the lads delivered it really well.
22: And added goals to it as well. Now, obviously there's takeaways as well. You probably won't be happy with the goals you conceded, but goals are, they're momentum changers in games too, aren't they?
21: Like? Yeah, absolutely. And particularly when you get them and so on. Like, so I thought we were really efficient in them, and even could have had a few more. And as you said, towards the end, you know, we probably switched off a bit and would have been really disappointed with particularly the last two. So that's a big work on for us for the last few weeks.
22: obviously injuries then are the bugbear of any management team as we head towards the weekend. Now, I mean, that Leinster final, you lost Rory Bourke early doors, though he picked up another bit of bandaging on the knee this time or whatever. How are you in terms of injuries?
21: Yeah, look, we've picked up a few that was being well documented. Yeah. We've a good medical team, and the beauty of that's where the 4 weeks comes in really well for us trying to give the lads a chance to be there. So, as I said, they're working hard with the medical team, and we'll see how the next few days go.
22: Reset in terms of, you said the goal was Leinster. Has it been hard to reset, or is there a pure natural excitement now to this game coming?
21: Yeah, no, there's been no issue in that regard. Like, you know, even, you know, the celebrations were just for a very fixed period because the lads were very focused themselves to get back. And, you know, that's where the first week was handy, just to get them to rest more than anything else because of the
22: important
21: schedule.
22: Important to enjoy it too. Like,
21: yeah, and they did.
22: Yeah, they did,
21: which was totally fine. But as you said, the few weeks have helped us now, and it's just built up the appetite, and it was nice just to be able to sit back and see and watch and observe over the last few weeks. But it's not lost on us as well, the opportunity that's there. And, you know, as I said, the team has gone through a transition, but equally saying all that, the opportunity is there now in front of us, and we have to go for it, and we will go for it. And there's an excitement in our preparation for it. And I think even say with the support, like the support we had in the Leinster final was absolutely top class. We know the support Cork are going to bring. Yeah. But look, I think there's a lot of excitement around the team, and I've said that from day one. You know, the team is building that connection with the supporters, and hopefully now they can get out and get to Dublin and support the lads.
22: And you could see it the last day, could you, even on the journey up, it was obvious that they're beginning to ruin, wasn't it?
21: Like, yeah,
22: it
21: no, just, big time, but, you know, as I said, it's not lost on us on what we've to do our side, but look, the lads have done it really well to date.
22: The task is a big one. I mean, Cork and Limerick, probably, I suppose most pundits would put them in the top two in the country right now. Massive test for you, but, you know, we saw them demolish Offaly 2 weekends ago now or whatever. They look in rude health, don't they?
21: Yeah, they do, and as you said, look, it's they're probably the two standard bearers in terms of consistency and being there and competing for different titles, be it Munster or the league, and now going into the All-Ireland series. Like, so that's not lost on us either, but, you know, equally, as I said, the opportunity is now for us, and we're very much focused on ourselves and trying to get another big performance.
22: Change of management there as well. Ben O'Connor has come in this year. We probably thought that a lot of forward power, they seem to have even more now. Brian Hayes, obviously the hat-trick against Offaly, the Walshes now, Barry and Aidan seem to be offering options to him. The two midfielders we know are missing, whether they'll be available, we would assume they would be available on Saturday or whatever. So he has options within that squad, hasn't he?
21: Yeah, he has, yeah. They're a really strong squad, and it's the biggest compliment I could pay them is just the consistency like over the last number of years. And we've talked about this, you and I, down through the years.
22: Absolutely.
21: You know, you have to be consistent to get to the knockout stages and give yourself the opportunity. And as I said, for us, it's very much focusing on ourselves and looking at the opportunity that we have, and that's very much the forefront of our minds.
22: Finally, and maybe it's going back to that consistency for ye, I mean, there'll be segments in this game. It's about staying alive, it's about starting well, isn't it? Because anything can happen here. We've seen in all the two championships this year, you know, things can happen.
21: Yeah, they can, and I think the biggest thing from, you know, from our perspective as a management team, like, the lads have shown great resilience in different games. You go back to the Kildare game and the Wexford game, you know, down 10 and 13 points, and even go back to some of the league games, we mightn't have got the victories, but, you know, they showed great heart in coming back. So, like, for me and us, that's a fair trait to have in the team. And look, this game, there'll be ups and downs for both sides, but as I said, we just need to make sure we're there.
22: And the moments come in team's development, you could just get the impression that Leinster final win was a significant day in this team's development, wouldn't you think?
21: Yeah, absolutely. And I think for young fellas, it's to experience big, meaningful games like Leinster finals, that there's something huge at stake. Obviously, to play in Croke Park, the atmosphere, the crowd, and they've amassed that experience now with Leinster final, and we look forward to going again now.
2: Yeah, it's going to be some game, and it's only, what, just 9 minutes away. I have to take a very, very quick commercial break, but to bring us there, let's just bring you the Camogie full-time. Kilkenny beating Waterford 2-19 to 1-19. Jonathan Higgins.
4: It's full-time after extra time in the All-Ireland Senior Camogie quarter-final, where Kilkenny have defeated Waterford by 2-19 to 1-19. A late Ben Carton free ensured extra time was required, but Kilkenny, aided by super sub Katie Nolan, secured victory and a place in the semi-final. The dual star finished beautifully to the net in the first minute of extra time. While Waterford did react well, a second Nolan goal 4 minutes from time edged Kilkenny closer to victory. Waterford did respond with a goal from Maggie Gossel, but midfielder and player of the match Laura Murphy secured a deserved victory. Full-time score after extra time, Kilkenny 2-19, Waterford 1-19.
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2: It's Galway and Cork in the All-Ireland Senior Hurling Semi-Final. 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You will hear from Cyril Farrell and Niall Canavan, but first, your match commentator, Sean Walsh.
3: And you're very welcome to Croke Park, where it's an absolute cauldron of noise. The two teams are behind the arcade in hand as they go on their pre-match parade. Cork in the red jerseys, white togs. Galway in their white jerseys and maroon togs. It's the eighth All-Ireland semi-final appearance in 2015 for Galway. Their eighth semi-final in 12 years. Their first in 3 years for Cork. It's their third semi-final in a row. They've won the last two, but we know that they have unfinished business at a stage of the championship that we would love to stop them getting to. Let's give you the two teams then. The Cork team has Patrick Collins in goal from Ballinahassie. The full back line, 2, Niall O'Leary. 3 is Damien Cahalan. And 4 is Sean O'Donoghue. 5 is Owen Downey. 6 is Robert Downey. And 7 is Mark Coleman. The midfield partnership of Tim O'Mahony, 8 and 9, Tommy O'Connell, both coming through fitness test during the week to start. The half-hour line, 10 is Darren Fitzgibbon, 11 is Shane Barrett, and 12 is Jim McKeely. And the inside line, that's now 2 Twin Towers, 13 is Alan Walsh, 14 is Alan Conley, and 15 is Brian Hayes. Let's give you the goal machine then that starts this afternoon. Darragh Fahey is in goal. Full-back line of 2, Joshua Ryan, 3, Killian Trayers, and 4, the captain of the team, Darren Morrissey. Making his 70th championship appearance of the season, Pádraig Mannion will start at the number 5 jersey. 6 is Lachy Burke, and 7 making his 30th championship appearance for Galway is Ronan Lennon. Midfield partnership of 8, Tiernan Killian, 9, Gavin Lee. The half-forward line, 10, Thomas Monaghan, 11, Cahal Mannion, and 12, Darren Neary. The inside line, Conor Whelan, 13, Jason Rabbit, 14, Aaron Nigel, 15. The subs, Arena Murphy, Shane Morgan, Vincent Burke, Dean Daniels, Eamon Fahey, Conor Mooney, who could have a big day here in terms of championship appearances, John Fleming, Sean Anand, Killian Whelan,
8: Colin Malloy and Brian Cannon, and the four lads that are named with extended 30 are Evan Ireland, Declan McLaughlin, TJ Brennan and Ortlin Lohan. The scene is set, sir, for what should be an exhilarating, we hope, on Ireland semi-final.
10: Yeah, like, you know, Sean, it's a sea of red here. You can hardly hear yourself. Cork supporters have gone daft already. There's some pressure on Cork because they're expected to win and win well, and usually doesn't work out that way. But as the Condamore down there, Clayton Band, you know, you can see it's, the whole faces are up to, and it really is all Cork.
8: Yeah, absolutely, and I were seeing that as well, that there's an obvious, is it 6-1? Is it 7-1?
0: Yeah, but we've seen that all year with Cork and all last number of years. But I just took my headset off here for a couple of moments. The noise out here, lads, is unbelievable. Reminiscent of an All-Ireland final, such a noise. But Cork have brought such a crowd here. But in fairness, there's a big ball right now here.
8: Yeah.
0: You know, it's probably 15,000 calling people here as well, but just can't be heard because of the fact that there's so many Cork people here. But there's one way to fight them down, isn't it? And that's by doing the business on the pitch, and we hope Galway will do that over the next hour. But what an atmosphere, what an occasion, and as we keep saying, hopefully, you know, Galway can, whatever game plan they have, they've come to do or bring to the game today, that it manifests itself in a performance that Galway can be proud of.
8: Certainly is, and I suppose these are the moments we see. The RNLI have a lovely flag out in the middle of the field, and the great work that they do with the lifeboat, so we hope and wish them continue the best of luck. We're all looking at Dahi Burke and that right knee heavily bended, sir, but in the warm-up it didn't seem to be impacted.
10: No, he was doing fine. Look, Sean, you and I are used to looking at Dahi Burke and the half-injured horn, and it's still turned in great displays. And, like, you know, you can feel the pressure here on Cork.
8: Absolutely.
10: Like, the crowd isn't going to win the for it. Actually, think if they don't start winning and going win, it'll actually put pressure on them. So it's up to Galway to exploit that.
8: Absolutely is, and I think there's no doubt as well that the impact of Galway staying in the game as long as they can is going to be huge.
10: Yeah, and they'll probably set up that way, Sean, to stay in the game and pinch the defenders back and try to keep it as tight as they can.
8: The referee is Johnny Murphy of Limerick, Sean Stack of Dublin, and Michael Kennedy of Tipperary are the two respective linesmen, with Eamon Furlong, the fourth official. The music is slowly dying out. It is an absolute concoction and cauldron of noise, of expectation. You can almost feel it in the ear, lads, can't you? It's almost a white noise of expectation.
10: It reminds me of the Roman times, a film you'd see where the poor old slaves are thrown to the lions or tigers, like, you know. So Galway will be ready, Sean. There's no doubt about that.
8: We'll get ready then to take the rendition of the Hour on the Veen. Looking across the stadium, all the red and white flags that we can see are red and white jerseys as we get ready now to take Hour on the Veen.

0: Wow. I don't know what's more impressive. Is it the noise or is it Sarah Farrell singing the national anthem?
1: Oh, jeez, there's a bit of passion there from Sarah.
2: That's
1: enough
2: for the outro.
1: We're ready to roll.
0: Yeah.
3: We'll
0: just watch the matchups right now. Darren Morrissey is going to Shane Barrett.
1: Diane Burke to Brian Hayes, as we anticipated. Killian Trares to Alan Walsh.
0: Yeah.
1: And Joshua Ryan to Alan Connolly so far.
0: Okay. And that leaves Gavin Lee and Tiernan Kelly in the middle of field, picking up the two Cork midfielders that we expected, who of course are Tim O'Mahony and Timmy O'Connor. Johnny Murphy throws it anywhere on the way in the first of the 2026 All-Ireland Senior Championship semi-final. Dermot Healy gets on the ball for Cork. He's Rob Boric. Manion goes back into Tiernan Killeen. Little short pass off to Conor Whelan. Starting a big ball. Well blocked down though by Mark Coleman. And Mark Coleman of Cork wins that first battle with Whelan. Gets it towards Shane Barrett. Shane Barrett getting it ahead of Darren Morrissey. Morrissey does well to dispossess him. He's on his knees as Barrett, but he does well to reclaim the ball. Goes back to Mark Coleman. Mark Coleman, who's hit two penalties in the championship, gets the pass inside to Timmy O'Mahony. He has a runner inside to Connolly. But excellent work there by Joshua Ryan. Use the body-to-body check to ensure that the Corkman didn't get on the ball. And there is, back in the half-back line, is Gavin Lee.
1: Well,
0: back
1: Dara.
0: There as well as Darragh Neary. Galway have a flood of numbers back to field. Quick run, off going to Tomon, and it was suddenly over the Smith. Going through that left-hand board, but Tomon over the bar. I didn't need to tell you where it was going, but the noise in Clough Park, he got seven in the Leinster final. He's got the first of the All-Ireland semi.
2: Yeah, Galway have gone with a set of powder defence and broke out the defence with Dr. Tomon. This stat is good up left to right on his favourite. Well, it was, I say favourite, but he's good on both sides over the bar. First chance, first blood to Cork or to Galway. Great start.
0: Cork goes short with the first puck out. Galway pushing up will tell us about any more matchups that he sees. Killian Trares on Alan Walsh and Dahi Burke on Brian Hayes are inside. Is in a two inside, Cork trying to create space in there, but Cathal Mannion is going back the field a little bit as Cork just minding the ball, going to short passes inside their own 45 metre line, eventually then go to Damien Cahillan, who comes down the Hogan Sand side of the field up to Sean Dunne. Sean Dunne has lost the ball under pressure from Conor Whelan.
2: Yeah, we see Sean, they have to be careful with the ball. They have plenty of backs back, all the way to shove it up, so they have to kind of hold possession. They didn't work it out. It's gone wrong there. Lovely ball up to Dunne when he let it out over his hand. Sean Dunne, he's a cornerback. Whelan went with him out over the line, so it's a line ball for Galway. You'll have Cathal Mannion, who's picked it centre forward, back here taking the line ball.
0: It's going to be a tactical masterclass this night, isn't it?
1: It is, but you saw Cork at two inside on their own as well. Yeah. As if that ball goes in quickly, there's two Cork lads, two Galway lads inside as Galway try to win possession here with Jason Rabbit.
0: Jason Rabbit has won the first ball out in the half hour line. Being followed by Callahan, wins the free. And the Galway crowd, the Ringrow Park, like the start. And sir, we were talking about that all week. Galway have to start. They've got the first point. Now they have a chance to get a second one.
2: Yeah, they should get a second one here. Like, it should be a tap over for young Nyland. Like, you know, he's very good at these, like Aram is. But great start.
0: Interesting there as well. Cork would not want Damien Cahillan contesting with Jason Rabbit out in the half back line. He was contesting that ball at number five. They want him back at the edge of the square. So Galway are succeeded so far in sucking Cork out.
2: They're sucking them out, you see. But you see what Cork could do with the puck out, Sean. We have no one up there, so the puck is short and they're tipping and tapping around and trying to get space. This is another score for Galway. Perfect start for Galway. Once we can keep the Cork crowd quiet.
0: Absolutely. Aaron Nyland to take the free outside the 45 metre line. His debut season, striking it off the left, puts it high, puts it on the bar. Galway's got the good start. They lead by 2 points to Cork's no score. And Dara Neary made a run one way, but Aaron Nyland has got that point from the free. 3 minutes in, Galway lead by 2 points, no score. Puck out from Patrick Collins goes longer with this one. Towards the wing forward position, Robert, the big man Alan Walsh is out under, does well to win it in the second attempt. A wild swing there goes, hits Ronan Glennon, but no free. Owen Downey goes back with the hand pass, back to his cornerback. Niall O'Leary is back in the half-back line, goes back to Robert Downey. It's just nearly half knocked down by Conor Whelan, but the ball is taken by Sean O'Donoghue. It's noticeable that Sean O'Donoghue was at six. Cork just leaving Jamie Callan and Jason Rabbit inside. Boric Mannion puts pressure on Jarrett Fitzgibbon. Who's picking up Jarrett Fitzgibbon? We'll get line to have a look at that. Mannion goes in again without the hurry. Great bravery. Wins the ball back. Gets it to Cathal Mannion. Cathal Mannion standing on the sideline from out the field. What a strike by Cathal Mannion. What a score by Cathal Mannion. The point of the day so far. We're only 4 minutes into the game. Paul will lead the All-Ireland semi-final by 3 points.
2: Yeah, we're so slow in possession. They thought that all day to hoop, that to block it and look around. Next thing Galway did possess them. Now Galway pulled back again, so they puck out his shot to go to win all these. Cork need to settle.
0: Niall O'Leary goes down the stands side the field, the Hogan stands side the field, gets it inside to Dermot Healy. Dermot Healy comes back to Shane Barrett. Gone lead by 3 points, no score. Shane Barrett, under pressure from Killian Traer, takes on his shot. Oh, that's a super fight. Excellent strike by Shane Barrett, who was outstanding in the league game at Pearce Stadium back in February. He puts it over the bar. Carsford score comes after 4.5 minutes. It's Galway with the lead by 3 points to 1. Pádraic Mannion is on his 70th championship appearance. He made the score for Cahill Searle by going in tackling without a hurling, turning the ball over.
3: Yeah, Jordan, that was a fantastic score. Very, very
0: tight. Yeah, by Barrett.
3: Just to get Cork to settle. Now, they haven't settled yet, but it's early in the game yet. The crowd have nothing to roll out yet, Joe. Galway crowd are on their feet, but this nice put out from Derek Cahill gone long.
0: Gone long, towards Jason Rabbit goes up with Damien Callahan, broken down by the Corkman. Tommy O'Connell gets a touch on it, brawl, it's tidied up by Robert Downey. Downey out to Mark Coleman. Mark Coleman in the left half back position goes to Jarvis Fitzgibbon, who's back the field as well. Jarvis Fitzgibbon for Cork plays it up. Brian Hayes and Dahi Burke, first real ball, but goes in between them. Dahi is sold to dummy, breaks to Brian Hayes, and Brian Hayes striking off the right, off the left, puts it inside the right hand goal. And Brian Hayes got a bit lucky there. Dahi went one way, Hayes went the other, and Hayes put it over the bar back to 3-2.
3: Yeah, well, you see Cork at the back and so many back. We're not going up front, Sean, that they can pin the ball where they want to. Hopefully it isn't going to work the whole time. That was a lovely ball to Hayes.
0: Right, Derek Fahey, next puck out is a long one as well towards Jason Rabbit again with Damien Cahillan there for company. Ball breaks, the break is won by Conor Wheeler, who made the same run into the puck out. Gets the pass off then to Darren Eary. Darren Eary's on the ball. Darren Eary's inside his ball square. And goal by Darren Eary! Off the Galway puck out, Darren Eary finishes his second goal in the last 2 visits to Croke Park. His first one was the Leinster final, his second one comes with the idea of
3: the Ireland side. Here beside Eary, he's gone up in the air, he's delighted. Great ball, great work by Conor Whelan. Great ball by Eary, a lot to do. Now Cork, if Cork is good as they say they are, they're going to have to answer this.
0: So Galway lead by 1-3 to 2 points. The importance of Conor Whelan making the double run on that puck off. Dahi Burke wins the second ball that comes into him. Gets it off then to Killian Traers. Killian Traers puts inside to Gavin Lee. He's all on his own in the halfway line. Gavin Lee off the left hand side, striking high.
3: No, don't make it.
0: It's going to be taken by Patrick Collins. Patrick Collins under pressure from Aaron Nyland, but he can pick out Sean O'Donoghue, who was in loads of space. Now, what do Cork do now? Will they run the ball? Will they decide to go longer? Sean O'Donoghue plays the ball upfield. Jamie Cahillan has joined the attack. Brian Hayes tries to break away, broken away by Dahi Burke. Picked up then by Josh Ryan. Josh Ryan down to Jason Rabbit. Jason Rabbit on the 65 metre line. Jason Rabbit. What a strike by Rabbit. What over she goes. Excellent score by Jason Rabbit. My God, we talked about Galway keeping in the game, starting in the game. 7 minutes in, they lead by 7 points.
3: Yeah,
0: to two.
3: Fantastic start and fantastic score. We've got great score, Sean, from outside 45, 50 yards on the touchline. Cork have to answer. Like, this is going to test them. Look up. There's a long, long way to go.
0: Cork puck out. Patrick Collins strikes it. The minute he strikes it, a lot of the Galway players heading back to help out the support players as the ball breaks on the Galway 65 metre line. Jason Rabbit is back there trying to get onto it. Ball breaks. Dermot Healy is onto it. Gets it into his hand eventually. Very close to the sideline on the Hogan Sands side of the field. Runs into a wall of white jerseys of Galway. Goes back with the handpass to Jamie Cahillan. Then goes back to Niall O'Leary. Niall O'Leary goes to Darragh Fitzgibbon. Darragh Fitzgibbon goes up along the wing to Tim O'Mahony. Comes out of his hand. Are bothered now.
1: They're certainly unsettled, lads. The balls are not going to hand. There's a bit of pressure on them, obviously. No pressure on Galway, really, lads. In fairness, Galway come into this game rank outsiders. And in fairness, we've had 6 scoring opportunities. We've taken 1-4. The other one went into the goalkeeper's hands. And Cork are bothered. And, you know, there's guys on the ball, maybe Sean O'Donoghue's and Damien Cahillan's, guys that they may not have liked to be on the ball.
3: There's a lot of ground here to get the ball into.
1: Great ball
3: to get
1: to Rabbit.
0: Yeah, from that line ball up to Jason Rabbit as well to bring it into his hand. Under pressure from Cahillan, gets the pass out to the runner. That is Tom Onan. Tom Onan off the left, striking in towards the goal. I think it's gone to the wrong side of the post and wide.
3: Yeah, it was a great move, a great ball by Rabbit onto Tom Onan onto his favourite there side. It's the first one that Galway put wide, actually.
0: Yeah, it's the first wide, isn't it now?
1: Yeah, first wide, yeah. Cork are working it out again.
0: Yeah, and onto the ball now is their centre back, Robert Downey. Robert Downey goes long into Brian Hayes. Brian Hayes wins that ahead of Dahi Burke. He's got away from Dahi Burke. Brian Hayes, chance to pop it over the bar. He does just that. Cork will not, you would imagine, for a team of their experience, they won't panic. Brian Hayes has now got 2 points, got away from Dahi with ease there, puts it over the bar, 1-4 to 3 points.
3: Yeah, he's got away twice from Dahi now. They might have to look at Dahi, like, you know, just to see, maybe switch on someone else, but knowing Dahi, he'd settle into it. Nice little puck out here.
0: To Joshua Ryan.
3: He's on his own.
0: Ooh. He's in the right half back position, plays the long ball up to the two men inside. That's Conor Whelan, double running inside Jason Rabbit. The ball though is picked up tightly there by Sean O'Donoghue. Sean O'Donoghue under pressure. Will he be caught for over carrying the eight? In the end, Johnny Murphy gives a free out. He was so long given the decision, I thought he was going to pull the cart.
4: It looked like he was going to pull, but like Sean O'Donoghue's lot of players.
0: Quick free taken by Damien Cahalan, goes all the way up to Jared Fitzgibbon, under pressure from Cahill Mannion. Jared Fitzgibbon coming in off the left, striking towards the Devon end goal. Super strike by Jared Fitzgibbon, his first strike, a goal, his first point of the day. Cork are beginning to weather the storm. 9 minutes gone in the opening half. It's Cork 4 points, Galway 1-4.
4: Yeah, that's Fitzgibbon's first touch actually on the ball, which is hard to believe, like, you know, but electric start by Galway. Here we come again.
0: Derek Fahey then with the puck out goes to the left hand flank looking for Darren Neary, who's pushed to the ground there by Mark Coleman. Ball is tidied up there by Jeremy Healy, who himself is very back the field. Gets it off to Darren Fitzgibbon. Darren Fitzgibbon trying to put in the path of Shane Barrett, does well to win it ahead of Ronan Glennon. Shane Barrett on the run, trying to offload to Darren Fitzgibbon.
4: Yeah, good defense
0: by Galway. Joshua Ryan got back, but Galway did foul 3-in. Cork are turning the screws.
4: Yeah, you'd have to say the Cork are weathered the storm and coming back into it. It's a great start by Galway. What have we gone? 10-11 minutes as well as a 1-4 to 4 points. Great start, electric start. Once we're in the game, we're in with a shout, but they'll have to maybe look at Doughty, like he's Hayes has rounded him twice now. You know, maybe Doughty be better in the middle. He's out in the corner, but like, you know.
0: Yeah, he's also been isolated 1-on-1, which is unusual with the numbers we have back the field. Can we get the numbers back to mind him?
4: Well, maybe they should put someone in front of Hayes, because you see, they can pin this ball down because they have so many at the back free.
0: Yeah. Right now, the free is going to be taken by Alan Connolly, who's been decent off the freeze. We were wondering coming into the championship, did Cork, would they pay the price for not having a free taker? Now, I'll give some stats there, I think, first, yeah?
1: Yeah, Cork, this is their fifth scoring opportunity. They haven't missed a scoring opportunity as of yet. We've had seven, we've scored five of them. Cork have had five, they've taken five. Puckouts, obviously, Cork have gone short with four of those. Galway, obviously, letting them. So Cork have won their six puckouts that they've taken. Galway have won two of theirs and lost one, and we see what happens here. We go short this time to Joshua Ryan.
0: Galway have won the last five meetings with Cork. We couldn't beat them before in championship before 1975, but we won the last five. Dahi Bourke goes short towards Tiernan Killian's overturn, but well picked up by his captain, that's Darren Morrissey, going through the centre forward channel off to Conor Whelan, turning out the right. Conor Whelan striking in towards the goal, but that one goes to the wrong side of the post away. Efficiency, sir, has to be very high.
4: Yeah, but you're not going to be fair, you can't score them all. He was right to have a go at it, like again, like to work the ball short. You see, Sean, all the puck outs are short because there's no one marked and everyone's pulling back, so the goalie, it's no problem to find your man.
0: 1-4 to 5 points Galway lead. Jared Fitzgibbon took that ball from the short puck out, worked up the field, the far side of the field, but he lost possession, gone out over the line on the far side of the field. Cahill Mannion is taking this. Cahill Mannion, so far, lads, is a little bit further up the field than he was in the Leinster final.
4: Yeah, but he's taken all the line balls and he's very good at them and he's good at pace. And I see Ronan Glennon here is moving up here as well. They like these crossfield balls, but Cork will probably match it. But like, isn't it a great start by going to be in this position?
0: Absolutely, the lead by 1-4 to 5 points. Cahill goes back to the brother Porrick. Porrick off the left hand side, 12 minutes gone in the All Ireland semi final here in Croke Park. You're listening to us on Galway BFM all over the world. Jamie Callan has his hand robbed there by Jason Rabbit. Goes back to Conor Whelan. He takes on a score that a mere mortal wouldn't take on. The umpires are looking. They're now saying we're going to Hawkeye. It was a typical Whelan effort, practically standing on the sideline.
4: Yeah, it's hard to know. Like, he took it from the passing position, which we were so used to him, Sean, of doing these things. Great ball, like
0: Jason Rabbit won that ball back, didn't he?
4: He had no right to win it at all, really. Like, won it off him. You know.
0: So Hawkeye, his first interaction with us this afternoon. It looks like it's over the bar. What a score by Wheelock. And do you remember, was it against Limerick in an All-Ireland semi-final a few years ago? We had two scores disallowed, I think, on Hawkeye. Well,
4: yeah, just
0: even as wide on Hawkeye, I should say.
4: Yeah, that was a great score.
1: All six Galway forwards have now scored, that's what I mean.
4: Cahalan isn't that happy at all.
0: No, especially one-on-one. Galway lead by 1-5 to 5 points. The puck out from Cork is long down the top of the Galway half-back line. They get the numbers for the break ball.
1: Onto
0: it, Josh Ryan kicks it ahead but losing control it. Jared Fitzgibbon gets it at the second attempt. Gets the hand pass off then to his centre half-back Robert Downey. Robert Downey goes in again for Brian Hayes. Brian Hayes has the ball and he's pulled Dahi Burke for a free in there. Was he harsh there, lads?
1: Yeah,
0: it was a ball angled into Brian Hayes again.
1: Cork have got three frees now. We haven't got a free as of yet in the game, but it's a tap over free here for Alan Conley.
0: We did. Aaron Ireland got scored
1: one. The first one,
0: yeah.
4: But lads, it's easy for them to angle it in because they have the extra lads back. Like, oh, we're playing defensively, so you're short up front. Like, three forwards can't cover six. Okay, they're playing very well up there. But like,
1: it's a blood injury here, lads. Porrick Mannion has to come off in a blood sub. Cahill Mannion, by the way, came out to the sideline to speak to Micheál Donoghue, so obviously. Cahill is maybe one of the leaders on the field of the play, and he's making telling, or Micheál is telling them what's happening. But I think Pádraic has to take off the jersey. I think that's the issue here with the bit of blood on the jersey, so he needs a new jersey.
0: And of course the splendid white jersey shows up the blood a little bit. I think Keane Daniels might be able to come in as the blood sub.
4: He'll hop in there. Well, yeah, but he'll be used to the backs, so no problem.
0: He'd be disappointed not to have started the game,
4: of
0: course.
4: But look at that, it's a 25 man, you know,
0: absolutely 38 to 39 man effort. So Pádraic Mannion getting the running repairs down the sideline. The man to take the free is Alan Connolly. He's already scored one in the contest, the man from the Black Rock Club. On the 20 metre line, it's a handy free, and he makes it look handy with his second score of the game. Cork. And Cork are back to 2 again.
1: Yeah, as they've got 4 out of the last 5 points now. It was 1-4 to 2 points on 7 minutes, and it's now on 15 minutes. Cork have outscored Galway by 4 points to 1 in that 8 minute spell.
4: Yeah, that 2 frees he's got, as a lovely frees right in front of the goals.
0: I think Pádraic Mannion will be coming back wearing the number 27 jersey. Galway go short with the puck, out goes to Dahi Bork. Dahi Bork goes down the Cusick stand side of the field looking for Conor Whelan, comes off the stick of the Galway man, deemed the referee, or the linesman over there, who's Sean Stack, and that'll be line ball to Cork. Having said that, lads, 15 minutes in, I know, Niall, you're after saying that we have lost some momentum to some degree, but we lead by 2 points. My God, would you take that as Cork?
4: You take it, and we're very unlucky there.
0: Yeah, Patrick Collins is out past his own fullback and goes back to Damien Cahillan with a hand pass, then he goes to Patrick Collins again. 2 Galway men after him, and the goalkeeper didn't look happy out the field, goes down the sideline. Well taken there by Darren Morrissey, who is fouled. Excellent work by the Galway captain.
4: Great play by Morrissey, lads, call out to that ball.
0: Yeah.
4: It's a modern cornerback there, you can't really stand behind. He got 6 inches in front and caught a great ball.
0: But I interviewed him last Monday week, I think, ahead of this game, and there was, he was really looking forward to it.
4: Well, that's the thing, like, this is a big opportunity for these lads.
0: Yeah.
4: The old lads and new lads. It's a new team, really, and it's a great opportunity. Cahill is a long way out, but
1: interestingly, Aaron Ireland has come out now for this ball going in there. Conor Whelan has gone in alongside Jason Rabbit in the edge of the
4: square.
1: But as
4: he took one of these in the warm up and he actually scored it from here. Now, whether he tries it or not here, maybe he'll go to pin it, but I have a feeling he'll go for it. He's a mile out, but knowing him, he'll go for it.
0: It's hard to know. The flags are blowing different directions than normal. I don't think there's a major breeze. He's hitting this from his own 45 metre line practically. It's going to tail off to the left hand side of white. There was no problem with distance, but there was with accuracy. We missed a few in the last few minutes, Niall.
1: Yeah, 3 wides now for Galway. 10 scoreable chances so far for Galway. We've taken 6, we've hit 3 wide, and one has gone into the goalkeeper's hands.
0: So Patrick Collins takes the puck out, goes to midfield sector, well won by Tim O'Mahony over the head there of Tiernan Kinney, goes back into Tommy O'Connor. They're feeding Brian Hayes at every effort they can. Brian Hayes gets away from that again, gets the half pass after Jeremy Healy, goes low, well saved by the goalkeeper Brian Hayes, that are on the out. Dahi is back there trying to get it into his hand. The ball is recycled by Alan Connolly, who's overturned by Cahill Mannion.

0: Galway were turned over coming out of their own defence, and Aaron Condon got the point.
1: Yeah, which is the lesser of evil, Sean. It could have been the back of the net. Like Cork, how the start of the play now. Great puck out
0: to Ronan Glennon, all in his own on the 65 metre line, striking in towards the
1: great
0: post. Ronan Glennon high, and Ronan Glennon over the bar. Excellent score by Galway. Excellent puck out by Derek Fahey to Ronan Glennon. 7 points for Cork, 1-5 for Galway. 17 and a half minutes in. Because it's enjoyable, boys.
1: Yeah, you'd have to say, with Cork with all their players back, Dinan sneaked up the field and got a great puck out from Derek Fahey straight over the bar. Great score. Here come Cork again, though.
0: Yeah, Damien Cahalan's on the ball just under the stand side of the field. The Hogan stand goes back to Sean Dunne. Great work by the Galway attacking efforts there, putting pressure on the Cork man on the ball. They go grass all the way to the far side of the field. They work it up the field now to Jermathidi is on the ball on the Galway 65 metre line. Goes in again to the two man inside the line looking for Alan Walsh is in there grappling for possession and he's won it.
2: He's a foul, surely.
0: Joshua Ryan, he's won it three games, and at this stage we'll just say that that's the second free that Cork have won in the last few minutes, Johnny Murphy, incurring the ire of the Galway support.
1: Yeah, but the hurl came across it. Like, if you look at John again, you can see where the hurl comes across it. It's definitely a free, and you can watch it here again now. Hurl coming in from not there, now here. Next thing, he just swings around, he comes back in here. He's lucky he wasn't put there.
0: Now, Cork's plan of using the Twin Towers, Brian Hayes and Alan Welch, obviously not in a Twin Tower format, but they are causing the Galway full back line trouble in there.
1: They are, because the boys out the field, and especially when the halfback can pin the ball in, because there's no one actually. You have three forwards at the mark six, they have time on the ball, like, and they're going to pin it. But still, Galway, what is it? 1-6 to 7 points. You take it at the start, John. This should be another score for Connolly.
0: Yeah, Alan Connolly's getting easy frees in terms of the in front of the goal. The first time this in the history of the round robin, the Cork won all four games in the Munster Championship. Alan Connolly puts it over the bar. That's his fourth score of the contest. And it now leaves Cork at 8 points, but Galway 1-6. Galway lead by 1. 19 minutes in. Derek Fahey taking his time with the puck out. Obviously, Galway are working to a set ploy on this. He goes to the Cusick stand side of the field, the number 10 position. Conor Whelan is under it. Let's pass him. Ball brought back, and it goes back into the welcoming hand there of Ronan Glennon. Gets it off to Tiernan Kinney. There's a point on here for the Loughrea man. Tiernan Kinney striking in towards the goal. And Tiernan Kinney puts it over the bar. Galway are standing up and answering what Cork are throwing at them. 19 and a half minutes in. 1-7 Galway, Tiernan Killeen. Cork 8 points.
1: Yeah, again, Rob Downey got onto that ball and then dropped it over his hand and walked out to Killeen and over the bar. Galway are working very well. 2 points up and still lead. They'll be very happy.
0: Massive work rate from Galway. Short puck out to Damien Cahalan, who tried to go mid-range towards Jermathidi. He has it ahead of Killeen Traers on the ball. Goes back with the hand pass then to Jared Fitzgibbon. Jared Fitzgibbon on the halfway line. Striking off the left-hand side. Trying to open up. Tiernan Kinney is back into that space, though. He's on the ball. Pádraig Mannion wants the ball, but he gives it to Cahal. Cahal then goes off to the middle of the field to Tom Monaghan. Tom Monaghan goes back to Josh Ryan. Galway keeping the ball. Cahal Mannion is on it now. Cahal Mannion in the centre-back position. Looks upfield and plays the ball into the left corner looking for Jason Rabbit. Jason Rabbit knocked away from him, though, by Damien Cahalan. Well tidied up then by Tommy O'Connell. Every turnover is greeted by a big roar from the crowd, such as this game. Goes out the far side of the field where Mark Coleman is on it. Under pressure from Conor Whelan. Mark Coleman comes inside to Niall O'Leary. Niall O'Leary out the field. He decides to go inside. Hayes was on the ball. The ball was held up. And Hayes turns and puts it over the bar. Brian Hayes, the ball was actually, didn't go, I think, as far as both Pádraig Mannion and Brian Hayes thought it would go. And it
1: stopped with
0: it. It nearly stopped,
1: It came back to him like he got a lucky break there. Was it 1-7-9?
0: Yeah, but Hayes is the danger. 3 points from him from play.
1: Yeah, he's dangerous inside, to be fair. But they are hitting lovely ball in, like you can spin them in from outside. See, it's hard for the goal forwards. They're working. And here again, Cork have dropped back, so we have the sharp puck out. And here we come, Joshua Ryan. But the only thing is, like, there's a lot of Cork backs.
0: Joshua Ryan, that sharp puck out to Tiernan Killeen. Tiernan Killeen goes up to Gavin Lee, comes off his stick, though. That allows Tommy O'Connell to tidy up. Goes back with the pass to Robert Downey. Robert Downey, the centre back, gets the pass off then to Alan Connolly, back in his own half back line with 14 on his back. Gives it to Timmy O'Mahony, who goes back then to Tommy O'Connell on his own 45 metre line. That's more than Galway playing the short game out of defence, may I say. Sean O'Donoghue goes past the halfway line. Did he overcarry? No, so the referee tries to go inside two other tackles. He has a runner on his shoulder. The runner on the shoulder is Owen Downey.
2: Charging, surely.
0: Surely overcarried. Yeah. Overcarry. Free out. Owen Downey did put the ball over the bar, but the Cork man took too many steps, barged in, and a free out for Galway.
1: Good call there, and I were dead on because it was barging, really. So it's a lucky escape, really, because they were coming in droves. But, like, it's a dangerous game with Galway playing.
0: Yeah.
1: That's the game they're playing. They're standing back, they're tackling to come up, and they were short up front. But as up front, we've got 1-7.

0: very little supply. We've missed very little, to be fair.
1: Yeah, we're leading by 122 minutes. And it's also like as if the Galway half-back line are trying to pin in the Cork half-forward line for the on the puckouts as well, trying to operate a red zone where the puckouts can go almost. As Jason Rabbit is on that long ball into him, he gets away from Damien Cahalan. Jason Rabbit striking in towards the goal, but this one goes to the wrong side of the post and wide. White's
2: four,
1: beginning to
2: have four wides. Cork have no wide at all yet. 13 scoreable opportunities we've taken 8 of them. Cork have had 10, they've taken 9, and the one that they missed was a good save by Derek Fahey.
1: Sharp puck out again by Cork, goes astray though. Darren Leary, he's that better though, and it's picked up then by Niall O'Leary. Goal with a chance to intercept that Cork puck out, but Niall O'Leary is on it. Goes up towards Alan Connolly, broken away from him by Darren Morrissey. That will be a line ball. Michael Kennedy is saying that it's a Cork line ball. Micheál Donoghue is arguing the toss. Eamon Furlong is the fourth official down there.
3: Micheál Donoghue, knowing him, will fight for everything on the sideline.
1: 9 points Cork, 1-7 Galway, 23 minutes gone, opening half.
0: Well, to be careful with this, because knowing him, he'll try to cut in around the square. He'll try it anyway.
1: Cork, who've lost six finals in the last 2 years. Great line, ball into Alan Walsh, turns up, Walsh had a ball! He got away from Killian Traers, and Jarrod Fahey didn't even see it, I think. Ball went into Alan Walsh, turned on the sixpence, and Jarrod Fahey saw the ball fly over his head into the net. That's a great lift for Cork.
0: So Rocket of a shot, the line ball, Sean, was in very fast. Your puck forward, what answer that note?
1: Can they answer it? 1-9 now for Cork, 1-7 for Galway. Puck out down the field, and this is the last thing now that Galway, they just need to sit in this game now. Yeah. Can't allow Cork to get any more momentum. Sean Donoghue plays it across the field, looking for and finding Shane Barrett, getting away from Joshua Ryan. Shane Barrett in the halfway line, goes long again, in towards Walsh again with Killian Traer.
2: Oh, come on, ref.
1: He's pulling each other. Ryan is looking for a Galway free. We can get a place gone wide. Killian Traer looks like he was being fouled there, mate.
2: Yeah, his jersey was nearly taken off him, in fairness, and the ref didn't give the free, so you know, if that ball had stayed in play, we could have been in a bit of other.
0: Alan Walsh is a big man, like 6'4" or 6'5".
1: But how many Cork scores have come from the ball into the 2-man side? Great catch of the puck out by Jason Rabbit for Matthew Ryan Galway. The ball is knocked away from him out over the line. Jason Rabbit's looking for free. We're not going to get any free stops here.
0: Yeah, but like, to be fair to him, caught a great ball.
1: Yeah.
0: You know, in the air. He has to beat the Cahalan, to be fair to him. You know.
1: And he's also moving Cahalan away from the goal, edge as well. But going back to our inside line, Dahi Burke and Killian Traers on Alan Walsh and Brian Hayes right now. Alan Walsh has got the goal. Brian Hayes has got 3 points in play. We have to find a way of getting some cover in there. At the minute, there's a notion of space in front of that Cork full forward line.
0: Yeah, and Barrett is onto the full forward line to spread a bit inside.
1: And Cahal Mannion, who could be back there, is up taking this line ball on the 45-metre line now.
0: He's
1: could put it over the bar, of course.
0: He's good at them.
1: So Cahal Mannion,
0: there's a runner gone to foul.
1: Yeah. Oh, he didn't hit it that well at all. It's one that gone astray. Cork, if they move this ball downfield fast, they have space to work with, but they don't. Sean O'Donoghue goes out to Patrick Collins, who's very much involved in the game. And this is where the goalkeeper plays a role in defying the Galway game almost. Gets a lovely ball up here to Shane Barrett on his own. Goes back then to Timmy O'Mahony, who's about to be hooped, but gets away from Aaron Nyland. Tim O'Mahony plays it inside, but well taken by Cahal Mannion, who's now back in that sitting role. Gets it off then to Tiernan Kelly. This is a point scoring opportunity from Tiernan Kelly from the middle of the field, striking it high, but it goes to the wrong side of the post. And why is Jason Rabbit and Jamie Gallen and then dropping around.
0: Yeah, it was he had a chance there, like, you know, to have been a great score. But again, you see Cork and puck it short here to come again.
1: Yeah, go to Robert Downey. They're going short now with nearly every puck out. 26 minutes gone in there. Cork lead by 1-9 to 1-7.
0: But it is
1: a huge ball again from Jarrett Fitzgibbon into Brian Hayes. This is too simple from a Cork viewpoint. Brian Hayes is on the ball, gets past Diver. He's in on the 20-meter line. Brian Hayes has a chance to put it over the bar. Hayes puts it over the bar. His 4 point. Galway's master tactical plan is coming undone by what's happening in the inside line. We don't have the defensive numbers to pick up to give either Killian Traers or the Dahi Burke a hand, sir. It's now 1-10 Cork, 1-7 Galway. All the scores are coming from that zone in there.
0: I would prefer to see Brian to see Dahi full back on Conley rather than Conley.
1: Jason Rabbit was the target for the puck out at 10. He wins the free, and that's going to be a chance now. Micheál Donoghue is shouting some instructions there, I think, to his inside line. I don't know, is it Killian Traers he's saying to go back on Brian Hayes? Is it very hard to get instructions off here in Croke Park?
0: Yeah, they're going to switch them. They have to, because
2: lads, in 8 minutes to half time, if Aaron could point this, we're back to two just to stay in the game.
1: Absolute
2: time, not to concede another goal.
1: So Aaron Nyland with this free, he's inside the 45-meter line.
0: That move has been made, Sean. He's off here. He's like, you know, that's
1: okay.
0: You know, it's no harm to do that, like, you know.
3: But also, with all the players we're back, we have no cover in front of the two inside.
0: You'd wonder where they are.
3: Yeah. Well,
0: it's a vital free for Young Ireland.
3: You'd wonder where they are, given the damage that's been caused in there. You'd need to react to that on the day. Iron Ireland's free is dropping short. Didn't get enough purchase on it, and that's a chance that goes a-begging. Mark Coleman is on the ball. So from a situation that Galway could have got a score. Cork worked the ball upfield. Ball's going to go out over the line. That's going to be a line ball to Galway.
0: Was that a hospital pass now?
3: It was.
0: Like, God almighty, do you think, you know.
3: From Darragh Fitzgibbon, yeah, of all players, yeah.
0: You know, killing.
3: And Cahill Mannion again. He's taken every one of these line balls wherever they're playing. Now you've spotted something again.
2: Yeah, Dahi Burch has come back in on Alan Walsh now.
3: Right, okay.
2: At this stage, and it's Joshua Ryan coming out to this side of the field. Just interesting to see. And Cork now have just brought Walsh out the field. So Cork are running all over the place at the moment, bringing the Galway defenders out of position, and no doubt the big guys will march in towards that goal again in a couple of seconds.
3: Cahill Mannion takes the line ball, goes up the field,
2: push,
3: and that surely should be a free, should it? No, it's going to be a line ball to Cork. Hard to get a free here, boys.
0: Yeah, it's funny. Rabbit picked up a simple one the last time, and he got fouled before that and didn't pick it at all. Like, got more of a foul. Line ball out for Cork. Probably go for this.
3: I'm just looking. Pádraig Mannion at the minute is kind of sitting as a plus one, but he's just behind the half back line. Probably
0: that's
3: needs to go deeper.
0: Ball,
3: good ball across the field. Brian Hayes getting away from Killian Traer. Brian Hayes is on the ball off the left hand side. Brian Hayes puts it high and puts it over the bar. His fifth point of the game. Brian Hayes is going to have an all-star one by the end of this opening half if Galway don't do something there.
0: Yeah, that was a great line ball though, Sean. It crossed the whole lot, cross pitching his outside. Great ball for any forward.
3: Yeah, but one ball takes out your whole defence if you're deep. I mean, that shouldn't be happening. 29:42 gone in the clock. 1:11 Cork, 1:07 for Galway. Cork have really turned it around in the last few minutes, and now they build from the back again. Quite comfortable working the ball short to force Galway to come up the field. Lovely ball into Shane Barrett. Comes off his stick, didn't control it, but it comes back to Tim O'Mahony. Back to Shane Barrett again. Under the Hogan stand, goes into the man in great form. That's Brian Hayes. Well, good play by Killian Traer, who wins that ball by getting out in front of him. Good play by Traer. Off to Pádraig Mannion. Pádraig Mannion comes up the stand side of the field to Tom Monaghan. Tom Monaghan went over the line, but the ball didn't. Monaghan under pressure. Does well to get away from one man. Runs into Mark Coleman. No free. Gets the hand pass back to Tiernan Killian. Good play by Monaghan in the end to ensure Galway were in tame position.
0: Go on,
3: Joshua Ryan goes on the road. Past the 45-metre line. Past the 65-metre line. Gets the pass after the cross. It's a play by Conor Reid. Tries to be too smart there to control the ball and give it to me, but Sean Dunne who robs him. And Sean Dunne.
0: And
3: that
0: a break here, Sean.
3: Yeah, it's a foot race between Darragh Fitzgibbon and Gavin Lee. Gavin Lee giving space to Darragh Fitzgibbon. Darragh Fitzgibbon off the left hand side. Strikes it high. Puts it over the bar. Excellent score. Galway, when they're being run at, look to be under pressure. 29 minutes, nearly 30 minutes gone the clock. Suddenly it's a 5-point game, 1:12 to 1:7.
0: Yeah, and Cork again give Galway the sharp hook out, but then Galway have to work it up the pitch, and Cork have lads back.
3: Pádraig Mannion with that sharp hook out goes up to Conor Whelan. Last second one in a row there did Conor Whelan, and Cork are building from the back again towards Dermot Healy. These are the key moments. 5 minutes to go for half time. Cork will try to bury Galway in this period again. Long ball up to Brian Hayes again. Wins it ahead of Killian Traer. Gets the pass back then to Shane Barrett. Shane Barrett on his own, but beaten to it by Ronan Glennon. That allows Tiernan Killian to pick the ball up. Goes across then to Pádraig Mannion. Galway need a score. Pádraig Mannion in the centre back position. Spots the
0: free.
3: I think it's Jason Rabbit that's been fouled by Damien Cahillan. That's happening all day long.
0: Yeah, he has to beat the Cahillan last night if that ball goes in there. And I say Cahillan might get a yellow card for constant fouling.
3: And I know that Kieran Joyce is a huge loss to Cork in terms of who could be playing full back, but Damien Cahillan is a man that could be exploited. He's now on yellow.
0: Yeah, now on yellow. Rabbit is doing very well.
3: Yeah. And that yellow card comes on the 32nd minute, so it's a long time for a full back to be on a yellow card. Free into goal and a chance from Aaron Island. Missed the last one, just needs to settle himself in on this one.
0: He won't miss this one.
2: We haven't scored since the 20th minute. Tiernan Killeen put Galway 1-7-8 in front of that stage, but Cork have hit 1-4 now without reply in that 10 minute spell as Aaron stands over the free. We just need this score now.
0: Yeah, he should score this now to bring it back to 1-12 to 1-7. It should be 1-8 now in a second, because this is well within his range, lads.
3: 1:31 he scored in his debut season so far in Championship Hurling as Sir Donlan comes out to take a bottle of water off the field down at the other end. So Aaron Ireland on the semicircle strikes, puts it high into the hill 16 end.
0: Gets it over the bar.
3: What did you say was the gap between the Galway scores now?
2: 11 minutes.
3: Yeah, that's a long time.
2: 1-4 in Cork scored in that time.
0: Okay. Yeah, but guys are doing well. They're hitting on the break and they're scoring here and there. Like they're still in the game.
3: Still only 4 points. 1-12 for Cork, 1-8 for Galway. Patrick Connor goes long. Down to the half forward line. Ball breaks. Tiernan Killeen did well to read it. Galway with the numbers back and Tiernan Killeen tidies. Gets it over then to Darren Neary back in the right half back position. Has Conor Whelan then in the halfway line practically. Conor Whelan striking. Well blocked down by Sean O'Donoghue, who goes off the turn of Sean O'Donoghue. A defender probably will try that 20 times in the game where he stretches at his most. Puts the hurl up to try and block him down. It did work, but this is the second time Whelan has been blocked down in the game.
0: Yeah, well, like Sean O'Donoghue is very, very fast, Sean. Like, he's a lot of pace. People have been kind of saying this and that about cornerback, but I think he's very good, very forceful. Like, Whelan usually get them shots off. This is Nylan. He'll try something with this line ball.
2: Yeah, he has to look for Rabbit, lads.
3: Aaron Nylan goes into Jason Rabbit, who does well to knock it out in front of himself first.
2: Go on.
3: Jason Rabbit has it. Getting away from Danny Cahillan. He's in on goal. Jason Rabbit high off the right. And Jason Rabbit over the bar. This boy looks to be the real deal in fairness to him. Lovely score. Created with his own strength to hold off Jamie Cahillan. And gets a lovely point. Galway back to 3.
0: Yeah, and it's wonderful, guys. It's wonderful about Cork leaving Cahillan there on him, lads, because he has the beat on him, to be fair. Cork has started going long.
3: Oh, long. Brian Hayes is under this. Killeen Fares does well to knock it to the side. And who's on to this is Darren Neary. 32-55 gone at the clock. Galway, 1-9 points. Cork, 1-12. Darren Neary tries to play the ball inside, but again, it was a nothing ball. Gavin Lee should have got it, and Cork have overturned Galway. Now can Cork make Galway pay from that turnover? Mark Coleman gets it inside to Shane Barrett. Shane Barrett miscontrols it. Goes into Ronan Glennon. No freeze to the referee. Then he goes back to the free now. What will he do to Ronan Glennon here?
0: Yellow card.
3: Yeah, I think his initial reaction was that there wasn't a lot in it. It was Ronan Glennon coming in across Shane Barrett in that instance. But we'll see. Yeah, he's given a crossing action. So I think he's saying to Ronan Glennon, you're okay. But it's a free into Cork. But Niall, the last 2 points at least have got Galway back to 3.
2: They have. And interestingly, Galway have the last 2 puckouts Cork have taken, they've gone long. They're only 2 puckouts Galway have won this half. Obviously, Cork went short with many of them. Galway let them go short. But those 2 points could be vital for Galway. And you know, in fairness, we probably should have done a small bit better with that last ball that that Darren Neary had as well. They just settled a small bit. There's 34 minutes in. You know, there's probably going to be 2 minutes injury time, 3 minutes to go, just to settle into the game now and not let the lead go out any further before half time.
0: Barrett will be well shook after that tackle, lads, because he came right across and
3: When Galway go in at half time, tactically, the management team have to see that most of the Cork scores are coming from the inside line, where Cork are created what they want, two big men, 2 1-on-1s. We have to do something in that area, either to get a sweeper back in there or just to deal with that threat, because that's where the majority of scores are coming from.
0: Yeah, this is going to test Conley now, lads. It's about 45 yards out, it's at an angle. It's first. Hard one, shall we say.
3: He goes low. It was Dyburg half blocks it, tries to go down low, picked up by Brian Hayes. Brian Hayes turning onto the left and puts it over the bar. Another simple score was Alan Conley.
2: He went low on purpose. Two guys outside
0: two
2: actually
0: two.
2: Ran with him.
0: Yeah.
2: If the ball broke out, so
0: a pre-planned move.
2: A bit arrogant, in fairness, to go for a goal from out there, but they got the point out of it. Brian Hayes is 6 points.
0: He was hoping to find his own man more than the goal.
3: 1-13-1-9, then Cork lead. Puck out over to Ronan Glennon. Goes up the far side of the field. What was the additional time?
2: Three.
3: He said, okay, gets it off to Cahal Mannion, who's up in the forward line. Goes back then with the pass to Ronan Glennon. Ronan Glennon is going to pick out a lovely ball inside. All the way of a scoring chance here from Darren Morrissey, their captain.
0: Yeah.
3: And Darren Morrissey pops it over the bar. And in the Galway system, the cornerback and the captain can appear in the right corner forward position just as easy as the left corner back position. He puts it over the bar. Good score back. We're back to 3.
0: It's a great game, lads. It's very tactical. Yeah. Like, that was a great move by Galway. Cork didn't know what was happening, which is very unusual. If Cork go long, Galway have a good chance to turn it, but they shouldn't have to go long because they have runners everywhere.
3: Like, Mark Coleman takes this sharp puck off from Cork, 35 and a half minutes gone. We've 3 minutes of additional time. 1-13-1-10. Cork lead. Galway have overturned the puck out, and it's won by Páraic Mannion. Páraic Mannion off to Tom Monaghan. Tom Monaghan's going to take on the shot from out the country, because Tom Monaghan loves that right hand side position, and Tom Monaghan puts it on the bar. Galway finishing the half very well, like they started. 36 minutes gone in the clock, back to 2. 1-13-1-11.
0: Yeah, great score, great ball. Like, Corcoran is comfortable on the long ball. Here they come sharp again. Like, this will go, we have to be awake.
2: So we've got 4 out of the last 5 points. That's
3: Owen Downey was the recipient of that sharp puck out. Goes up towards Dermot Healy. Well defended though by Gavin Lee. Gavin Lee ends up on the ground. No free, but he comes up and wins the ball. The Clare and Bridge man. Galway trailing by 2, coming up to the half time infield. And pass out to Tom Monaghan again, who was a license to get into these pockets of space. Tom Monaghan from out the field striking high. But that one goes to the wrong side of the post and wide.
0: Yeah, very, very, very near.
3: Yeah.
0: He's on form.
3: Well, we're looking for him though, sir.
0: They're looking for him. They're right to look for him, because he's very good on left or right. Here come Cork, sharp game again. They had gone up on the left hand side as it's spot him.
3: The two Downies, into 1-2, then gets it off to Niall O'Leary. Niall O'Leary to Robert Downey. Robert Downey on the 65-metre line goes long in towards the goal. Darragh Fahy takes it down, safe as a house in the goal. He goes out then to Cathal Mannion. Cathal Mannion. Not that deep today. Pez a lovely ball to kind of win it. He's on his own in the right hand forward position. He's happy to take
0: a point.
3: Oh, he's put it wide. Ooh. Now that's a let off because that score was needed.
0: Fantastic move,
3: though. Yeah, and like to be honest, there was loads of space he could actually have gone into. Yeah. Let off for Cork. Galway still two behind, 113.
0: Part of that goal with O'Leary, another score before half time.
3: O'Connor sends a high ball in the game towards the Twin Tower. This one towards Alan Connolly. Alan Connolly brings it to the deck. Who's onto it? Boris Mannion.
2: Free.
3: Wins the free. Surely knows to the referee. Does he win it the second time he does? And after getting a text here from a Goliath Galway supporter to say that the Galway men have to be fouled twice to win one free.
2: That's in fairness. We have finished the half strongly.
3: Absolutely.
2: Having said that, our last two scoring opportunities we put wide. We could be level now. Yeah. Seven wides for Galway. Cork have only won.
3: Efficiency.
0: Cahill Mannion is moving up the field, lads, if they can spot him with Chris.
2: We've had three scoring chances more than Cork in this game. We've had 21 scoring opportunities. We've taken 12.
3: So
2: we've had seven wides.
3: And how many shots are we on for? Nearly a 40 shot.
2: 21,
3: game. So. So that's where the numbers have to be. 37:53 gone to the clock. Darragh Fahy could be the last play of the opening half. Takes the free from his own 20 metre line. Goes up the field, goes into Jason Rabbit, takes a field, gets away from Owen Downey. This is going to be a point for Rabbit.
2: Ah!
3: Was it a goal scoring opportunity? Were all the questions? Well,
0: I wouldn't think so. No.
3: If you want to be technical, it was not far away from it. We saw it in the football game here last week. Jason Rabbit, first of all, it's a high challenge by Sean O'Donoghue. Secondly, is it a goal scoring opportunity?
0: I say Sean O'Donoghue's going to get a yellow card. That's...
3: Yeah, Johnny Murphy is calling over Sean O'Donoghue. He's explaining to him. He's your favourite referee, sir, Lenny, I know that.
0: Yeah. I prefer refereeing than doing the lines, Lenny.
2: Rabbit is playing well, lads, isn't he?
0: He's winning every ball.
3: They seem to have Owen Downey on him in that instance as well. Now, Sean O'Donoghue has been spoken to. What's this
2: Michael Kennedy has spoken to the referee there as well now.
3: Yeah. So Sean O'Donoghue has been spoken to, and it's yellow.
2: It's two of the full back line on yellow cards.
3: Yeah.
2: We point this, lads, we're going at half time. A point in arrears.
3: You take that.
0: What's he doing here?
3: No,
2: it came up on the screen. They were about to show it.
3: Yes.
2: People were looking at the incident of the screen.
3: Jason Rabbit
2: was taken off the screen.
3: Sean Donoghue coming across. It was kind of around the neck, all right.
0: Yeah,
3: probably yellow.
0: Hit the elbow for her. Yeah. Shoulder first. Like. Should be a score for Ireland, lads.
3: Yeah.
2: But, lads, we have finished the half very strongly. If this goes over the bar. Like, it was 1-12 to 1-7 on 30 minutes, and Cork had got 1-4 in a row.
3: Jamie,
2: this would mean if this goes over the bar, we'd have 5 out of the last 6 points scored.
3: Jamie McGrath's down talking to him and for around the fourth official, arguing the toss on that last decision as Aaron Nyland puts the ball over the bar. Galway back to within one, as Nyland said.
0: Half
3: 39
0: time.
3: Played, the half time whistle goes, and Galway go in at the break, trailing the raging hot All Ireland. Favourites along with Limerick by just 1 point. Michal Gunnar's going down the field. Brian Hayes gets stuck into Conor Whelan going in the tunnel. You've seen something else tonight.
2: Just looking at Michal Gunnar, who's going down to the referee, Johnny Murphy, just to have a word with him. Probably the fact that Galway are not getting freezed, and maybe that they should be getting.
3: Yeah, well, I think he's made his point by walking all the way out to the 45 metre line. Michal Gunnar, the chances converted here in the opening half are gone, but Michal Gunnar made a point, and Murphy didn't entertain him, said, go away, Michal, but I think by doing that, he's made the point.
0: Yeah, by doing that, he has made the point, and he'll feel his height to make the point. But that's, look, we take this before the game.
3: Yeah.
0: We started off very well, raced into a 6 or 7 point lead. We're down a point at half time, but that's nothing. Once we're in the game, staying very, very well, and Cork aren't really, like, they're dangerous, but they're not really playing out of their skins.
3: Can we solve what's happening in front of our own goal in terms of the Brian Hayes threat, the Alan Walsh threat? Brian Hayes has finished the first half with 6 points. Often play Alan Walsh has got a goal, but at, you know, there's too much of a threat in there. We need to either change personnel, do we, or can we get numbers back to help them inside?
0: I'd say I don't think they'll change the personnel. They might have got the stuff, but what they do is drop someone back in front, near the full back line. I don't mean behind the half back line, I mean just in front of the full back line. And if it's Brian Hayes, play in front of him more or less than in the mid. That's the logical thing to do. And if they do that, they're right in the game. Now, Cork can put out the ball short because it's going up there, but when they went long, as I said, we won the puck out. So Ben will probably say puck it sharp, but I said the Cork crowd are probably frustrated because they're playing the ball back and forth, ping pong, and then, like, kind of a lot of the time breaking down.
1: John, we'll hand back to you at the break at half time here then in Croke Park as the noise levels go up here again. But my God, have we an All Ireland semi final? Cork lead at the break by 1 point. Cork 113, Galway 12 points. 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
5: Second half commentary to come from Sean Niall and from Cyril, but that was a very interesting opening 35 minutes. And if you did get a chance to see it, maybe if you're watching it and you want to give us your thoughts, then please do 0863833553. I'm going to take a commercial break, as somebody's just said on WhatsApp, refs giving us nothing. Well, we'll just see what the second 35 has to bring us. And we've got the dead notices for Galway to come. We've got the rest of sports news, including big news in tennis, by the way. All of that to come next.
6: A death notice for Galway. John Loughlin, Lara Moore, Ballyglunin Tume, and formerly of Anna Hill, reposing at the Church of the Immaculate Conception, Brook Lodge, Ballyglunin, tomorrow Sunday from 5:30 until 7, followed by removal to the adjoining church. Mass for John Loughlin on Monday at 12. Funeral afterwards to Lacca New Cemetery. 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
5: You're very welcome back to the programme. Half time in the All-Ireland Senior Hurling semi-final, and it's still very much all to play for from a Galway point of view. The half time score is reading Cork leading by a single point, 113 to 112, but the Galway goal coming early enough in the first half. Darren Neary with the goal. Alan Walsh hit back with Cork's goal in the 23rd minute. Message here, best of luck to the Galway hurlers. Please play West Awake. Nikita, I'm sorry, but I won't be able to play the West Awake, not right now anyway. If they win it, I most certainly will. How's that? But right now, no, I don't don't think it'd be a good time to do it at halftime and they're trailing by a point in an All-Ireland semi-final. I'm going to go to some tennis news. Serena Williams has withdrawn from the women's doubles at Wimbledon alongside Sister Venus, the 23-time Grand Slam singles champion, suffered a knee injury during her first round exit against Maya Joint on Tuesday. She has posted on Instagram saying she's heartbroken not to be taking part. The pair had been due to play in a tournament later on this afternoon. Sean Carley, what have we?
15: Yeah, just reflecting on the Nations Championship as well, John, from this morning. A few other results in Wales beat Fiji 39 points to 24. And Ireland this morning, it was tight, but in fairness, a win against the Aussies can never really be sniffed at. And I suppose the main talking point out of this weekend in that tournament is going to be New Zealand against France. What an opening to the tournament that was, 34-32. What a game, what a scoreline as well. Looking forward to World Cup action, but we've quite the All-Ireland semi-final on our hands here at the minute. That Darren Eary goal just being played on the screens again, it was fantastic, just the way he drifted in ahead of the two defenders and got the shot off just in time. It sets us up for a really, really interesting second half, and if Galway just can stay in it, and we'll hope for the best coming down the stretch. Hopefully the youth can prosper, you could say.
5: David Burke made a very valid point on the Hurling Chat podcast. If Galway are still in it with 50 minutes to go, it could get very, very interesting. Very much the case indeed. Just to go through some racing news, and the well-backed favourite Constitution River has led home an Irish 1-2-3 in the £1 million Curl Eclipse at Sandown. Mike Vince.
16: Time to reach for the superlatives book as Constitution River justifies favouritism, and the French Derby winner makes it 4 Coral Eclipses in a row for Aidan O'Brien, moving up 2 furlongs out to take the lead and staying on well with the boy named Susie, a really good second, and Hawk Mountain, the other O'Brien runner, in third place. Flushing Meadows had made much of the running, but this horse simply has class. He's unbeaten in 3 starts this year, and you just get the feeling there may be even better to come.
5: Mike Vince reporting. Ladies football, Donegal have beaten Waterford 2-11 to 1-12 in the senior relegation qualifier in the All-Ireland Ladies Senior Football Championship. And the other qualifiers on at the moment, Tyrone are leading Tipperary by 10 points to 1 goal and 5. Earlier, Armagh beat Kildare 3-9 to 1 goal and 12 points in the senior quarter final. They are into the last 4. Kerry and Meath throws in at 5:15, Dublin Cork at 7:30, Galway and Mayo tomorrow at 5:45 throw-in. Just to mention, the lead in the Intermediate Ladies Football Championship, and this was also a relegation playoff, it has finished Laois 1-15, Wicklow 2 goals and 9 points. In Camogie, in the All-Ireland Senior Quarter Final, it took extra time to separate Kilkenny and Waterford. Kilkenny winning it 2-19 to 1 goal and 19 points. Tomorrow, it is a cracker in prospect as Clare will take on Tipperary 1:30. They throw in time for that. Just to go back to today, in the All-Ireland Premier Junior Championship, Roscommon lead Cavan by 4-4 to 1 goal and 2 points. Tyrone are leading Kildare by 7 points to 1 goal and 2. Wicklow Armagh is underway, but no scores to hand on that just as of yet. So we're up to speed as regards everything right now. Just to other things that are happening, and in fact, we've got another bit of breaking news. Iga Świątek's Wimbledon title defence is over. Last year's champion's been knocked out of the tournament by Alexandra Ella of the Philippines. The Filipina says it is the greatest win of her career.
17: This achievement may seem small, but for someone who grew up in the Philippines and I went to train with my brother every day after school with my ruffled socks and my chubby cheeks, so to her, this is everything.
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5: A point between the sides, 1:13 to 1:12. 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Sean Walsh, Niall Canavan and Cyril Farrell.
1: Andrew, welcome back here to Croke Park. I was going to say it's a bit quieter, John, since you were here last. And then as I just say that, the perfect moment that the music starts again. We're watching the smaller national schools games on here. We're also seeing I think it's a game of rounders being played here. Let's give a little bit of a shout out to the Galway boys and girls that are playing in the exhibition goal games at halftime.
3: We have Lily Connolly from Craig's National School is playing for Cork Colony. For the Galway Colony, we don't have anyone from Galway playing there. And then in the lads, in the Galway Bookley, we have two. We have Freddie Burke from Kilcrease National School in Loughrea, and I think that Freddie Burke could be the son of Kenneth Burke, as far as I know, if my memory is right. And Aina Walsh as well is there from Cairnmore National School, and he is representing Galway out here at halftime as well. Sir, at halftime, a lot of discussion about the two full forward lines. What Cork are doing at one end with Brian Hayes getting 6 points on a Welsh with a goal, but they also the threat that Jason Rabbit with his 2 points is causing Cork, and particularly Damien Cahalan.
0: Yeah, like Jason Rabbit has been fouled as well. Like Young Ireland has happened over the freeze. They're all really Jason's points, really. Like, you know, but like, well, we're going to have to tighten the full back line. Now look, it's hard because yeah. The Cork out the field have numbers on us because we were drawn back and we had to pin the ball in. So I think maybe they'll draw someone back maybe a little bit further to get kind of stand more of a sweep in front of Brian Hayes. That'd be the thing to do, like, because he seems to be on top.
3: Now, there's also a lot of discussion as at halftime that the line ball that led to the Cork goal was actually a Galway line ball. There's a lot of discussion that the linesman gave that line ball to Cork.
2: I didn't actually see it at the time, Sean. I know Galway appealed for it. Michael Dunne certainly appealed for it anyway, and the ball ended up in the net, but I haven't seen it on a replay, so again we can't quantify with regards to that. But all I can say is that the Galway finished they started very strongly. We're 1-4 to 2 points up, then in the middle of the half Cork control, and then in the last 5 minutes Galway scored 5 out of the last 6 points in the half, had a couple of more scoreable opportunities they didn't take. And you know, coming up to half time you were saying it was 1-12 to 1-7 on 30 minutes. You were sort of saying, can Galway hang in the game, game? But in fairness, they finished the first half very, very strongly again. And it's again at the start of the second half, that's if we don't concede a goal now, if we get a couple of points and just keep plugging away.
0: Yeah, the longer the game goes on, Niall, without Cork pulling away, the more edges are getting. And you can even see there, like, lads are dropping ball. But, like, you know, like, kind of good hurlers, like, say, centre back Downey, the two down Coleman kind of fidgety on the ball. Darren Fitzgibbon got a score too, but, like, again, dropping ball. Very unlike him, like, really, like, you know. So there is pressure on them, like, most of the crowd are from Cork. And the pressure is going to get bigger as the second half goes on if they don't get to the front.
3: And like that point night is well made, like that they had opened up, was it a 5 point?
2: 5.12-1.7, yeah.
3: Yeah. So there was a bit of heat coming off. Galway had started well. Cork had got back into their groove. And yet Galway, as you say, come back with 5 of the last 6 to just leave the margin at half time as the slenderest. Now, for Galway, and I have for some reason 55 minutes in my head, that Galway need to stay in this game up to that kind of a period to really test Cork, don't they?
0: Oh yeah, that's what we'll test them, like, because like Cork have never really answered, Sean, the question from last year. Right there, and they didn't go home last year after the All Ireland, which is kind of unusual. So that question mark is still there. It'll probably be there until they win the All Ireland this if they're able. But this is a big test. If they can get over today, it'll settle them for the All Ireland in another sense, like, because the pressure is massive. You can feel the whole crowd kind of waiting for them to explode. They explode a little bit next week back into their pocket again. And definitely, like, you know, Cork were lucky that O'Donoghue didn't get more than the yellow card.
2: Yeah, it'll be interesting to see, will there be an issue for Michael Dunne, who spoke to the ref at half time? We're looking at something out there, Damien McGrath's out there, unless it's a change in the Galway team. Could this end up being a 20 metre free to Cork or something? From a member of the management team speaking to an official, is an automatic 20 metre free. So could that happen, lads, I wonder? Michael Dunne, who spoke now after the whistle was gone at half time. So we're just interested to see what's going on between Damien McGrath and the fourth official.
0: It'll prove if you're right. I just watch it, you'll know if there is that's what happened. I can watch when they come out.
3: That would be unbelievable.
2: That'll be a new departure, like, it would be.
0: But that's the new rule.
3: Yeah, but he'd be a brave man now to do that now.
2: But the fact that the half was over now.
3: Yeah. But you can restart with this 20 metre free if there was.
2: Well, we've seen in the football as we restart with 13 to side, was it? Yeah. In a couple of the games.
3: Now we saw
2: incidents at the tunnel.
3: Brian Hayes was involved in a tunnel incident there as well. Maybe that's what it is. So.
0: Yeah, but Damien McGrath is animated as rubber it is anyway.
2: It's just interesting to see what happens here now, because like you could have a couple of players down at half time after half time.
0: I wouldn't think the players would be down, but if you could be right about the free though.
3: Cork come back out. A Cork team that's
2: so lads.
3: The last 6 years have been in 3 All Ireland finals. Cork
2: O'Brien for Cahalan, Jamie Cahalan, the Cork team. Cormac O'Brien on. I'd say he'll probably pick up Jason Rabbit now. Or will he go the halfback line?
1: Yeah, he's a good hurdle. Well, you could have Owen Downey going back to his all-star position of fullback now as well.
2: Here come Galway, lads.
1: Here come Galway as well. Damon Furlong is standing there. Galway look to be unchanged coming out for the second half. As we said, Cork, they've lost three All-Ireland finals in the last 6 years. No team has lost three in a row. They're on course, if they win here today, to get to their third All-Ireland final in a row. They've won their last three All-Ireland semi-final appearances. Their last All-Ireland was in 2005, 21 years ago. Ben O'Connor, Rowan and Curran were part of the management team today. We're on that team. Jamie Joyce was also part of that Galway team.
0: Yeah, I think that would that be Owen Downey going back?
1: Yeah, Owen Downey. That's what we're saying. Yeah. Owen Downey. He did win an All-Star at full-back. Ball is in. Second half on the way. Gavin Lee on the ball. Has a chance to put it over the bar. Carl Mannion nearly got into his way. But Gavin Lee strikes high. And Gavin Lee puts it over. Within 11 seconds. I think the announcer is just giving the details on that Cormac O'Brien wearing 19 is into the Cork team. That's for Damien Callan.
0: Tommy O'Brien for Cork that hasn't touched the ball. I don't know if he left
1: Tommy O'Connell. Yeah.
0: Tommy O'Connell, I mean.
2: Cork go long.
0: Long ball.
1: Long ball down on top of Brian Hayes. Does well to break it with the hurl as he often does. Gets it towards Alan Connolly. Knocked away from him though by Joshua Ryan, who it's another head high challenge on Joshua Ryan. This is by Dara Fitzgibbon. And this is another one that could be looked at again. And remember the comments by Ben O'Connor. He was quite willing to talk about Joshua Ryan's tackle in the Leinster final. But now, Dara Fitzgibbon picks up a yellow card.
2: Interesting, as we were saying at halftime, was there anything going to happen? Because Damien McGrath had gone out speaking to the referee or whatever. Nothing has happened. The game has continued. And we were probably a bit fortunate to get the point. Cathal Mannion came across, Gavin.
1: Yeah.
2: And he may have taken a step or two too much because Cathal got in his way. But we took the point. We're level.
0: That's a long ball here, lads.
1: Yeah, from the free from Dara Fahey. Up goes Robert Downey. Takes it to the ground. Picked up though by Cathal Mannion, who's up at centre forward for the second half. He sends a shot on sight in towards the goal. But that's not even going to go wide. And Patrick Collins is onto it. Just see where Cathal Mannion ends up now. He seems to be up in the Cork half of the field right now.
0: This is O'Brien, lad.
1: Yeah, Cormac O'Brien, good hurler, gets it up field, looking for Dermot Healy. Dermot Healy takes it ahead of Darren Morrissey, gets it inside then to Shane Barrett. Shane Barrett trying to make the line straighter and have a run at the goal with defence on the 20 metre line. Comes out onto the left hand side. Shane Barrett striking, and Shane Barrett putting it over the bar. His second point of the day for Cork. It's 36-43 gone on the clock. Cork lead by 114 to Galway's 113.
0: Yeah, the lesser of E was there because he had a man on his right. He was thinking of trying to walk an overlap for a goal.
1: So Jarek Fahey goes long then with this puck out. Down to a funnel of Galway players up the gopher. Taken down by Robert Downey. Breaks as far as Cathal Mannion. Cathal Mannion tries to get on the ball. But the ball goes back. No, but the Cathal Mannion is playing in a much more advanced position.
2: No one inside. That's, we've no one inside.
1: As Ronan Glennon strikes from out the field. From the halfway line. What a strike by Ronan
0: Glennon.
1: Excellent score. His second score of the day. Wonderful point, and Galway keeping themselves alive.
0: Yeah, and as Niall said, there was no one inside, but like again, when he got a chance, he pops it over. That's his second. He's very good developing into these long, long puck out here. That's pressure straight away.
1: His 18th championship point of his career for Ronan Glennon. Long puck out broken down by the runners that Cork have. Tommy O'Connor goes back then to Dermot Healy. Dermot Healy flicks the ball to Mark Coleman, who's in a standing position. Galway forcing Cork back the field. Dermot Healy again on the 65 metre line goes straight across the field to Robert Downey. Robert Downey has three Galway men converge on him. Robert Downey holds onto the ball to the overcarry. No offloads to Cormac O'Brien. Galway, they've broken the line. Cormac O'Brien, poor effort. Only goes into Derek Fahey. He should have put that over the bar. Derek Fahey.
2: Downey's in a bad way. Let's with one man inside. Go along, Tom.
1: Yeah. Tom Monahan's on the ball in the left half back position. He's fouled. That could be three in.
2: Owen
1: Downey is the man that's back on Jason Rabbit inside. Is
2: Robert Downey's in trouble, lads, I think.
0: The ref have to look at Downey, lads. He's down, he's stretched on the ground.
1: 114 Cork, 114 Galway, 38 minutes gone on the clock.
2: Just on the Cork puck outs, lads, the last two have gone long. They've tried to break them down.
1: Yeah.
2: Kilkenny one time when Owen Larkin had been breaking onto them, and all of a sudden you'd be through on goal. So we just have to be careful.
0: They're hoping there's a runner.
2: There's a runner coming.
0: Now, so far, Galway have got them balls, but if a runner gets it, they're gone straight through.
1: Well, it nearly worked because Dermot O'Brien had got through, but he didn't execute.
0: Missed the ball, really.
1: Yeah. So Robert Downey getting some running repairs down there. Looks to be concerning.
0: They're not flowing, that's not yet.
1: No. Well, Galway are not allowing them to flow either.
0: That's what I mean. Like, they're just, you know.
1: And like, isn't it like 39 minutes into the second half in All-Ireland semi-final? Is it relatively low score in 114 apiece?
0: Yeah, well, both backs kind of have extra backs, if you know what I mean. To be fair to the forwards, they're working like dogs on both sides because they're being outnumbered.
1: Robert Downey looks to be okay, of course, because he was down injured. He's going to have to go off the field. The helmet has remained on, so he'll go off the field until play restarts. Johnny Murphy is going to restart the play. Ronan Glennon They've got the last score for Galway, so he's going to restart the play with a free for Galway.
2: From numbers 7 to 15, lads have all scored for Galway, along with number 4, Darren Morrissey.
1: That's a nice stat. So Aaron Niland taking the free on his own 65-metre line. 114 yeah. Cork, 114
0: well
1: Galway.
0: He's capable of getting it, though. This guy's he's not a normal guy.
1: So then he strikes off the left-hand side into the hill 16 in. Darren Niland sees that one go to the wrong side of the post and wide.
2: Eight wides to one, lads.
0: Yeah, it was wide, but Sean, the distance was no problem. Like, the breeze is nothing, really. He's Downey back on. He is.
1: Yeah, back in. We see how he's gingerly running in. Patrick Connors taking his time and then goes with a measured
2: 50,
1: one.
2: 51.
1: Over to Cormac O'Brien under pressure from Aaron Niland. Good play by the Corkman, though, to maintain possession. Tommy O'Connell has lost the hurdle. It was no more a hand pass than I was intercepted well by Pádraig Mainneon. Pádraig Mainneon's right.
0: Great score.
1: And Pádraig Mainneon puts it over the bar. He is the number 5 jersey back on as well after wearing 27 for a period in the opening half. He robbed the Corkman out of the air, puts it over the bar. Super score by Pádraig Mainneon on his 70th championship appearance for Galway.
0: Ball, we hope to score again. Long, long ball.
1: Patrick Collins goes long. This is what they used to do against Limerick most of the time. This one breaks. Shane Barrett is trying to get onto it for Cork. Again, a number of players are sucked into the ball and the semicircle picked up by Tiernan Killing. Gets it off to Tom Monaghan. Tom Monaghan goes across the field. Over towards Darren Neary, who's in oceans of space. On the halfway line. It's up to the 65-metre line. Darren Neary's going to back himself. Darren Neary striking in towards the goal. Darren Neary, but it didn't have the legs and the goalkeeper takes it down. That's just two chances gone to begging. But Galway still lead by one. 115 to 114. Cork moving a chart out again. To Owen Downey. Owen Downey then goes long down the field to Derek Fitzgibbon, broken away by him, from him, by Ronan Glennon. Comes off the Cork man, that'll be Galway line ball.
0: Glennon so far has having a right good game. He's going in right hard and he's given Fitzgibbon no chance at all to be flashing.
1: So then the line ball is to be taken by Pádraig Mainneon in this instance. We wondered what were the difference in standards between the Leinster and Munster championship. Right now there isn't, it doesn't look to be a lot.
0: There's very little gap, which is great.
1: Pádraig Mainneon, 41 minutes of the game, takes line ball, does it go too far? Easily picked by Dara Fitzgibbon. Farrell Fitzgibbon gets it inside then to Dermot Healy. Dermot Healy immediately has three goalmen in for company, but does well to get a bit of space for himself and puts it then into a notion of space for Tommy O'Connell to get onto, being followed by Aaron Niland. Tommy O'Connell is on the ball. There's the half pass inside to Brian Hayes, doesn't take it in. Killian Traer tries to stop him, but Brian Hayes is on it again. Brian Hayes back out to Timmy O'Malley, but it's a the biggest cheer of the day for the Galway fans. And Dahi picks out Tom Monaghan. Tom Monaghan looks upfield. It's a score on from his own 65. Tom Monaghan, what a turnover! What a score by Tom Monaghan, who must be an all-star form this year. 7 points in the Leinster final. Dahi Burke turned it over. Galway get a point from down nearly in Moat. Great score, Galway by two.
0: Great for Dahi Burke to get that. That's really the score over in for Cork. Great defender by Galway. And like, you know, they're tearing into everything, but Cork is still coming.
1: Shane Barrett getting away from Aaron Niland. Shane Barrett on the ball. Strikes it inside. Well back down though by Cathal Mainneon. Goes Hold back on. To Aaron Niland, and Aaron Niland then gets it to Gavin Lee. Gavin Lee gets it to Pádraig Mainneon. Only Jason Rabbit inside Pádraig Mainneon. Puts it into the right corner forward position looking for Jason Rabbit. Rabbit is on the ball. Jason Rabbit getting away from Owen Downey. Jason Rabbit striking off the left. High. But gone to Hawkeye.
2: But lads, as a Galway fan after asking me here, will we do it? But whatever happens from here, lads, it's been a phenomenal performance.
1: Absolutely.
0: I think we will, lads. We're playing over skins. Cork are rattled.
1: And award for thy work.
0: Yeah.
2: He's hanging in there, lads.
1: The good ankle is bandaged. The bad ankle is bandaged. I think the thumb could be broke. The knee is in trouble. But my God, the man is a warrior.
0: Yeah, like, and he's after getting a torrid time, as you say, Sean, in the first half. He was under pressure, but he's kind of coming out now. And you'll find that the longer the game goes on, the more he'll come into it. This will be a big score if it's up for a score.
2: It's gone. That's the point, lads.
1: It is a point. Yes, indeed. Jason Roberts, third score of the day. And I should mention the Craig Moore River for Dahi as well, I suppose. Right. 43 minutes played, second half. 116 Galway, 114 Cork, as Patrick Collins goes long again for Cork's puckout, taken out of there by Killian Traer. Traer wins it well, gets it up the field to Connor Whelan. Ahead of Sean O'Donoghue. Connor Whelan hugging the touchline, gets away from the Sean O'Donoghue. Connor Whelan striking off the right. The score of the day from Connor Whelan. Excellent score by Galway. Killian Traer is the creator. Gets it up to Conor Whelan. We lead by 4 points.
0: Yeah, fantastic. 4 points up. If Cork can win this game, they're a good team, because everything is going against them. The ball is coming on.
1: 44 minutes gone on the clock. Galway lead by 118 to 114. Patrick Collins going long again. Puck out, broken down by Dahi. Breaks to Tiernan Kinney. He's on the break ball. Galway have the numbers back behind the ball, so they win the break ball. Gets the half pass off then to
2: put them away now.
1: Ronan Glenn has already scored two. He has a Washington's place. He's gone to the 45 metre line. Ronan Glenn over the bar. Who says that Galway played defensively? 119 for Galway, 114 for
0: three points for Glennon from play.
1: Yeah,
0: left
1: unbelievable. Park Mannion a point from the half back line. Tiernan Kinney and Gavin Lee a point for the two midfielders. Thomas Mann in three.
0: Wow.
1: Patrick Collins with the puck out. The Galway crowd are getting behind their team. 22 points to 17. The men of Galway lead. The puck out shot on top of Josh Ryan and Alan Connolly. Ball very close to the sideline. It was Darren Neary to give him a hand. Neary turns it over. Gets it to Gavin Lee. Flick pass back to Pádraig Mannion. Pádraig Mannion then to Gavin Lee. And Gavin Lee coming. Tries to get the ball inside.
0: Boy, Lee.
1: Did he overcarry? He didn't. Carr put the numbers in. Great play by Mark Coleman to turn him over. Huge turnover by Mark Coleman. Off to Brian Hayes, who's the go-to man.
2: White.
1: Brian Hayes striking.
0: You want to put them away because now we're on top of the moment. What's gone? 45 minutes.
3: 45, yeah.
0: We're up 5 points. That should have been the score. First one that Hayes has missed. Hard to get them all.
2: We've got the last 6 points.
0: But they're still dangerous because they'll go for a goal. If we could get a goal, that's the game.
1: We have the foot on the throat. It's trying to press it home. 119 to 114. Puck out towards Conor Whelan. Just well to break it down into his own path. Cahal Mannion, far more advanced, gets the break ball. Mannion, been swung around. Cahal Mannion, only got 1 point of the game so far. Striking in the long ball in towards Aaron Nyland, but the ball is taken down by Patrick Collins with ease by the Cork goalkeeper. Gets it to Timmy O'Mahony, goes back the feet to take the sharp ball from the goalkeeper. Yeah. O'Mahony then goes long in towards Brian Hayes. Brian Hayes broken away from him by Intrairs. Josh Ryan is in there with Connolly. Connolly got it first, but Josh Ryan gets it in the second attempt. Ryan is going down, the ball is going up. Great turnover by Galway. Great turnover by Josh Ryan. Darren Neary gets it to Tiernan Kinney. The men in maroon the men in white are growing in Crow Park. Gets the ball off to Cahal Mannion. Cahal Mannion off to Gavin Lee. Gavin Lee striking. Gavin Lee over the bar. What a score by Galway. The new game plan in essence working on the 46th.
0: Here's Conor Cody.
1: As Conor Cooney comes in, 120 to 114. Conor Cooney is coming in. Who's going off?
2: Aaron Ireland is going off. Conor Cooney coming in.
1: Let's tell you about Conor Cooney. It's his 73rd appearance for Galway in Championship Hurling. He's now level with David Burke as the most appearances in Championship Hurling for Galway's own club mate. Would you believe it? It's his 125th appearance.
0: We're in the driving seat, Sean. If we can drive on, we're six up.
1: 125 appearances if you add in league, etc. Puck out. Picked out of the air by Darren Morrissey. Why are Cork going long with all the puck outs? Into the full of the Galway grid. Pádraig Mannion comes out the field. Gets it off into Conor Whelan. Conor Whelan, ball inside to Darren Neary has a chance. He's in on the 20 metre line. Darren Neary is going to stay going. Darren Neary will be forced away. That's a shot blocked out by Robert Downey. Can Neary go again?
2: Go on,
1: Downey did awful well to block him. Darren Neary maybe showed some inexperience there initially, but has gone back to reclaim the ball. Gets it out towards Cahal Mannion. Cahal Mannion tries to get inside Timmy O'Mahony. Timmy O'Mahony puts enough pressure on Cahal Mannion. The ball is still alive over on the sideline. Referee says play on. Eventually goes out over the sideline. That's a line ball to Carr. My God, that was a magnificent chance to put over the bar.
0: Yeah, hard up there. He was kind of thinking, he was thinking the goal, like he was going for the juggler, thinking the goal and trying to create it, but could have tapped it over.
1: Cork have gone to the bench as well. Robbie O'Flynn is coming in. Didn't see who's going there.
2: Tommy O'Connell. We saw him before the match going through a bit of a warm up. His thumb obviously has a big impact in the game. He wasn't able to get into it. But again, you got to credit Galway.
1: Yeah, you're six up here.
0: Hasn't been his day really. Has never got into the game. Cork need a score. That's to stay in the game.
1: 48 minutes gone on the clock. Galway 120. Cork 114. Galway's efficiency has impressed in the second half. Mark Coleman takes the line ball, goes across the heart of his forward line, gets inside then towards Alan Connolly. Alan Connolly's on the ball. He goes for a run straight away. Alan Connolly's a runner inside of Barrett, but three Galway players, one of them Conor Cooney. They dispossess him. Out comes Darren Morrissey. Excellent work by the Galway defence. Is he fouled? No, to the referee. Doesn't matter. He play on. Conor Cooney have passed to Josh Ryan. Josh Ryan to Darren Morrissey. In a necklace, a pass off to Tom Onan. Tom Onan from downtown. What a score! 4 points for Tom Bonnell. What an interlacing of passes down the field. Now we've got 121 to 140 now. Cork ball long with the puck out again. They're getting cleaned on their long puck out. Ball goes back to the ground. It's picked up by Tierney Killeen. Is he fouled? No, it's the referee. Hand pass inside to the warrior. That is Dyborg. Dyborg down deep. And he is at him. And he is at him, but he gets it out to Carl Mannion. There's no one near Carl Mannion. In the middle of the ball. You cannot give Carl Mannion the freedom of go far because he'll nail you. He's put that over the bar. Ball will lead by 122 to 114. Ben O'Connor's Cork. They're in the headlights now.
0: They're in the headlights and they're being caught tonight. So as you were saying, they're going long, they're getting beaten.
1: Why aren't they going along with the puck out?
0: They need a goal shot.
2: Nine points in a row for goal winners.
1: My God.
0: Good puck out.
1: Patrick Collins goes long again over to the far side, looking for trying to get Robbie O'Flynn back to help him out. Back to help out Josh Ryan as Conor Whelan gets it off. Conor Whelan is fouled. It's Brian Hayes, I think, that's going to pick up a yellow card. Galway are in a position you could only dream about last night.
0: That's for sure.
2: 10 points to 1 in the second half. That's
0: this is Hayes getting booked. I think this is the third yellow card for Cork. Can you show you fourth is they're getting frustrated.
1: But they're like, I won't say they're clueless because they can come back into the game, but why are they going along with all their puck outs? They're not fearing anything. Here comes another danger man. Oh, Willie Buckley is coming in for, is it Alan Connolly?
0: Connolly.
1: William Buckley, surprised he didn't start, I have to say. I thought he was one of the stars of the Munster Championship. 50 minutes gone in the clock. 20 minutes for Galway to turn the Munster-Leinster debate on its head. 114 Cork, 122 for Galway. The free will be taken by Cahal Mannion.
0: Yeah, he's well used to these. This won't face him at all.
1: I was watching Doughty on the last play, lads. I think he's in trouble with that knee.
2: Ronan Glennon is getting a bit of attention as well, lads. But like, if we can nail this point, we go 9 in front, like... It would take some Cork team to come back, lads, in fairness. Galway have been brilliant in the second half.
0: Get a goal or two.
2: Absolutely brilliant in the second half, but long way to go.
0: Yeah, but the Cork have to get a goal to come back into it. He'll be all right, Sean.
15: I know he'll be all right. He's some man.
1: Prior to 75, we never bet Cork in the championship. We've now won 5 of the last 6. We played Cork 34 times in the championship. White. Cork with 125. Galway 1-9. As that free from Cahal Mannion goes wide. Cahill's positioning is even interesting. More forward than was expected. Cork finally goes short with a puck out. 122 to 114. 51 minutes gone on the clock. Galway lead by 25 points to 17. His own Tony goes down the sand side of the field. William Buckley can't snap it. Ball goes out over the line. We have 18 and
2: Barry
1: a half
2: Walsh
1: minutes
2: is coming.
1: Left.
2: That's another giant is coming in for Cork.
1: Yeah. And who's he going to replace, I wonder? Yeah, there's any amount of them, really.
2: Alan Walsh, I'd say.
0: Yeah, the cock touch isn't just good enough, has it?
1: Barry Walsh for Alan Walsh. Alan Walsh got the goal in the opening half. And, you know, if that goal came from a wrong call on the line ball, it really has been the score that has kept Cork alive in the game.
0: Just about.
1: All-Ireland finalist for the last 2 years, Ben O'Connor. Is out with a welcoming hand. As you said, Cyril, if Cork get out of here, they're a fair team now.
0: There's
1: a long way to go, 20 minutes.
0: They're just not too long.
1: 8 points is nothing lead. Cahal Mannion's line ball doesn't go that far. Very close to the sideline. Josh Ryan as well to claim it back. Gives it back to Cahal. Hand pass inside to Killian Traers. Gives it to Gavin Lee. Back to Traers. Up comes Traers on the full back line and plays it in low. Into Jason Rabbit. Jason Rabbit ahead of Owen Downey. Let the control go slightly. That allows Owen Downey to go in. Conor Whelan goes in as well. This play taking place in the Cork semicircle area. Mark Coleman gets the ball into his hand and then gets it into the welcoming hand of Timmy O'Mahony. Goes solo up the Hogan stand side of the field. Plays a cross field ball over Brian Hayes. It was a slip by Pádraig Mannion and that allows Hayes to pop it over the bar. It's his first of the second half.
2: What is it? Tim O'Mahony is not running with the fluidity that was
1: known,
2: and he wasn't able to make up that. I know he got the ball in there to Hayes. He's not able to make up the ground.
0: Yeah, he didn't even try to make it up there. No. And
1: Brian Hayes just wanted to pop that over the bar. He didn't go for a goal either.
0: Oh, yeah, usually he would, but to be fair to him, he's still a very good
1: player. He is, 7 points in a car. Can they get the comeback underway? Darragh Fahey's puck out toward Jason Rabbit as he fouls. No, the referee allows play to go on. It's very close to the sideline. Owen Downey and Rabbit having a mighty battle. Dermot Healy reclaims the ball though. And could those be the moments that will swing the game back in Cork's direction? Patrick Collins goes long enough for Shane Barrett. Allows it to go inside to William Buckley. William Buckley does well to control his man. Darren Morrison is down. William Buckley coming in around the end line. William Buckley is happy to pop it over the bar. 2 points in a row for Cork. And William Buckley puts it over the bar, and suddenly the Cork fans have ignited. I say, is it Darren Morrissey
3: No, he's it's gone. Not. It's Joshua Ryan, is it? That's in trouble.
0: He's after pulling something, like, yeah. I'd say he's gone.
3: Looks like Keane Daniels is about to come in anyway for Galway. William Buckley said they got the last 2 points now.
2: Yeah, they hadn't scored since the second minute of the second half. They've gone from the 37th minute to the 54th without
0: the big
2: a score.
0: Thing is now that we don't have to win for a goal.
3: Rebels, we're hearing coming from the stands. Puck out down the top of Conor Whelan, picked up by Tom Monaghan. Tom Monaghan goes back to Ronan Glennon. Ronan Glennon tries to play it inside. The man that's near to it is Darren Eary. Darren Eary is in up space. No, we're going back for the free. I was wondering why Robert Downey wasn't going after it. Eary. Joshua Ryan seems to be okay. The medical team of Galway, Owen McDonough and the physio. Eamon Duane, is it?
2: Yeah, big free now, that's for Galway.
3: Ronan Glennon is down as well close to the sideline, and it's a red
2: card
3: for Darragh Fitzgibbon, his second yellow of the day. It comes on the 54th minute.
2: I didn't see it, lad, so I didn't really comment.
3: Second yellow against Darragh Fitzgibbon. Cork are down to 14 men on 54 minutes. Fitzgibbon is arguing the case with the Cork, or with the fourth official. It was the tackle, late tackle, he snapped the helmet of Ronan Glennon, who's down getting treatment since. Yeah. So it was connection with the helmet. It's a yellow card offence, it's the second one, and there goes Parks. Yeah. One of their leaders in Darragh Fitzgibbon got Cork down to 14.
0: Keane Daniels has come on midfield and he's telling
2: the
0: Gavin
2: free,
0: Lee.
2: The free has been brought forward as well, by the way.
0: That's he's telling Gavin Lee to go back into the backs. That's what's happened.
3: Yeah, and it looks like Joshua Ryan
0: he pulled something there, to be fair.
3: So Josh Ryan goes off on the 55th minute with that.

0: which is 26 points, to Cork's 116, which is 19 points. Where are Cork, is the question now.
1: Here they come.
0: Niall O'Leary takes the sharp hook out, goes long in towards Brian Hayes and Kenny Traill. Free in, he's given. Free in against Kenny Traill, he's given that one. But from what we're seeing from Cork in the second half, and they're very one-dimensional.
1: Yeah, they're gone.
2: But they're rocks. That's their.
0: They're rocked
2: by what's happened here today. They're probably going to go for a goal here.
1: It's
2: a goal-scoring opportunity. Is he going to give a goal-scoring opportunity?
0: Yeah.
2: Killian Traill.
1: He's talking to the. He's talking to the umpires.
0: Jesus, like Killian Traill, was he not fouled in that instance?
1: You'd imagine because he got the ball.
0: He was holding on to. They were both holding.
1: Six and a half dozen dollar.
0: Traill snapped the ball brilliantly. Got out
1: by Traill.
2: No. I think he's in trouble.
0: That's going to be very harsh if he gives black card offence for that.
2: He's down injured at the moment.
1: Who is he looking for? Where is Traill?
0: He's looking for Killian Traill, who's not making easy for him.
2: To be a free in.
0: No, it's a free in. He's all right. He's okay.
2: Do you go low, lads, or do you tap it over the bar?
0: You tap it over the bar. There's only 7 points between the teams.
2: Shane Barrett is getting ready to quick, lads.
0: Yeah, Shane Barrett to take it on the 20-meter line. Will he be happy to pop it over the bar? John Murphy standing his way right now. He's not going to let him take it quickly anyway, so I would imagine that Shane Barrett will pop it over the bar because Alan Conley's gone off.
1: He's not making it easy for Barrett, though.
0: Yeah. So Shane Barrett is taking over the free-taking duties for Cork. There's 13 minutes of normal time left. Galway lead by 26-19 as Shane Barrett pops it over the bar from the free. We're back to 26 points for Galway, which is 123. 117 for Cork, which is 20. 6-point lead for Galway.
1: Cork need a goal to really close it. If the ball goes in here and out to the forward line, you have Conor Whelan inside and Conor Coney, dangerous men.
0: Puck out by Galway is long, broken down by Cormac O'Brien, though the Galway puck out turn, but the ball swizzes up off nearly over the side and was kept in by Conor Coney. Picked up by Cahill Mannion, flicked away from him by Mark Coleman. We take that. That's a line ball.
1: Nothing happened for Cork, so we do.
0: Noel Larkin, the ball flew into the crowd, and Noel Larkin said to the crowd, "You hold on to it, we're in no hurry for it. We're leading by 6 points in the All-Ireland semi-final." Wow.
1: Cahill Mannion to take this. He's nearly capable of scoring it, or else keep it to the far wing.
0: Yeah. You know. Derek Fahey being spoken to by Sir Donald on the far side of the field off the play.
2: Cork have just one inside now, lads. Brian Hayes, they're probably going to go route one to Brian Hayes inside with Killian Traill.
1: He's going to go for this, lads.
0: So Cahill Mannion, line ball. Halfway between the 45 and 65-metre line, striking it. It's on its way. It's well struck, but it's going to go to the wrong side of the post.
2: We just need to be very careful in defence, lads. Yeah. Brian Hayes is just one-on-one inside.
0: With Killian Traill. Yeah. Dahi has come out or has been brought out the field by, looks like, Robbie O'Flynn. Owen Downey is in trouble here. Yeah. He's gone down. Patrick Collins, low trajectory on the puck out to Mark Coleman. And Mark Coleman gets the ball down there then to Tim O'Mahony. Tim O'Mahony tries to get away from Ronan Glennon. What a game Ronan Glennon has got. He's robbed him. Jason Rabbit is in space here. If Tiernan Killian can spot him, Tiernan Killian comes out. Three goal with it, but great take by Mark Coleman. And Mark Coleman,
2: the referee got in the way there. We were fortunate.
0: I see Franny Ford is also down on the pitch right now from a Galway viewpoint. As Owen Downey is getting, is it a cramp he has in at the edge of the square?
1: Cork will get near the break there, Sean, because they actually had the ball, had the ball Coleman and was going to clip it. Now it's an indirect free, I'd say, at this goal.
2: Lads, I don't know how he can give an indirect free. It was the referee that got in the way.
1: So
2: should it not be a throw in?
1: Technically, it should be.
0: 59:30 gone on the clock. 123 goal by 117. Owen Downey, I'd say, is going off. As Mark Coleman goes short to Dermot Healy. Back to Mark Coleman, Mark Coley. Mark Coleman goes long into the inside line, taken down there by Robbie O'Flynn. Robbie O'Flynn is on the ball, trying to get away from two Galway men. Bounces off the ground. He's no one in support, so he has to go back to Robert Downey. Robert Downey trying to go and field goal. Great work there by Tom Monaghan, forcing Robert Downey over Piper. He turns it over and gives away the line ball. That's magnificent play by Galway, but you have to say that Cork are buckling under the pressure.
1: Yeah, great play by Tom Monaghan there. Kept tackling, you know.
0: Jerm Elrick is in for Owen Downey as the change as well.
1: Yeah, Downey has pulled a muscle or something in his leg. They're under pressure. They're down to 14 minutes, but they're not out of it.
0: We have 10 minutes of normal time left before Galway could be in their first All-Ireland final since 2018. Line ball taken over the far side of the field by Cahill Mannion. Plays a 1-2 with Darren Morrissey, and Cahill Mannion is on the ball. Cahill Mannion again going to strike from the halfway line in towards the goal, but it's gone to the left hand side and wide. Galway missing some chances.
1: Yeah, that idea was right, like. Puck out here,
2: 11 wides to 2, lads, is the statistic. Jim Barrett in the notion of space.
0: 26 points to 20. Long ball down.

0: Shane Barrett in space. Will he be happy to take the point from here? Shane Barrett bearing down a goal as a strike, well blocked down by Rory Glennon. And then Galway with the free coming out. Rory Glennon was fouled by Shane Barrett. My God, that summed up the game. Shane Barrett was in two minds. He wanted to go high, then he went in, he went low, he was well blocked down by Ronan Glennon, then he swipes out at Pádraic Mannion.
1: He's going to get a yellow card now.
0: Yeah.
2: And Brian Hayes went in then on Pádraic. It was just pure frustration from a Cork perspective, but Ronan Glennon there, that's in fairness, to come back and block that ball down, he's had a phenomenal game. He's 3 points from play. And like Shane Barrett was winding up for a goal, similar maybe to last year's All-Ireland final over on the far side of the field, as John Fleming is about to come on for Galway, but it's another yellow card now for Cork and Shane Barrett.
0: The yellow card then for Shane Barrett.
2: I feel the next score could be hugely crucial here.
0: The next score could be crucial.
2: It's been 6 points now for about five minutes without a score.
3: Yeah, but we really need to just walk our heads. We're a man up. We should be walking it.
0: Yeah, we're a man up since the 54th minute. We're now on the 62nd minute. Tiernan Killeen comes off the Galway team. John Fleming goes in. Keane Daniels, Conor Cooney, and John Fleming are the three subs that have come in so far for Galway, who have rightly, as the lads have pointed out, it's 15 men of Galway against the 14 men of Cork here in the All-Ireland semi-final. 62 minutes gone on the clock. Long ball upfield. Rabbit went up for, beats him down. It's picked up by Sean Donoghue. Sean Donoghue goes back to Patrick Collins, who's going to have to use his role now as a playmaker with Cork one man short. Goes up the field looking for Robbie O'Flynn. Robbie O'Flynn getting away from Dahi Burke. Has the ball on the halfway line. Robbie O'Flynn looking in field. Plays it long in towards Brian Hayes. Brian Hayes takes it down with the hurl. Breaks into the path of Shane Barrett. Shane Barrett's on the ball. Can he swivel? He's forced to go back out the field to Cormac O'Brien. He allowed it to fall off his hand. In goes Keane Daniels to tap him. He doesn't know where to go. Cormac O'Brien goes back to Robbie O'Flynn. He's lost the ball in contact. Four Galway men around him. O'Flynn manages to get away. Gets to fix the ball along the ground. Kenny Jarrett goes down. Picks it off the ground. Rowan and Grover. Gets the pass off to Darren Neary in the left hand. He's going to go to Ballybridge. He's on the 45 metre line. Darren Neary high, and Darren Neary to the left hand side, and wide. It was as good as a score.
1: I know I put it wide, but he has some pace, Sean. Listen for him. Here comes Tom.
0: 7 minutes left.
1: Sharp puck out, and he's going to go long.
0: Yeah. 123 to 117. Huge long ball down again to Brian Hayes. That's the tactic all day. Hayes breaks it down into Shane Barrett. Shane Barrett in a shot. Derek Fahey saves it from Shane Barrett. It has the look, dare I say it, of a Galway day. Gets it out there to the halfback line to Gavin
1: Lee. If he comes on left here, Gavin Lee, come on, Rabbit, set up for that.
0: Looking for Rabbit, and Melrick Rabbit takes another turn. Lovely take by Jason Rabbit. He's inside, has a shot. Well saved by Collins. Ball breaks. Who's on to it? It's the Cork centre back. That's Robert Downey, who's fouled a free out. Goal chances at either end.
1: Yeah, great play, like as always. Galway should win this game, Sean. I know it's under pressure, but here we go again.
0: Patrick Collins, another huge long ball down the top of Brian Hayes. Brian Hayes tries to turn in the square. Guy was behind him. The ball is picked up by Shane Barrett. Shane Barrett is on the ground, very close to the end line, tries to get it inside. There's no offensive fix to the Corkmen today as Galway come out with Darren Morrissey. Gets the pass off to Kyle Mannion. 64 minutes gone in Crow Park. The Cork crowd are stunned. The Galway
1: lovely
0: taken down by Keane Dennis in the middle of the field. Goes back over him with the pass to the man with number 22 on his back. John Fleming puts it all over. He got his first goal in the Leinster final for Galway. He puts that ball over the bar. Galway got 124 to 117 ahead. Cork worked the ball down fast again. Robbie O'Flynn from out the field, striking high in towards the goal, and Robbie O'Flynn puts it wide. Why, oh, why are Cork not trying to take points from North Avery?
1: Yeah, well, it's just they're under pressure. It's total pressure.
0: It is. Absolutely. They've lost six finals in the last 8 years.
1: Great point there. That's my favourite. Great overhead flick by Daniels.
2: Brian Concannon is coming in, lads.
1: Yeah, he won't weaken it.
0: Puck out by Derek Fahey. 7 points Galway lead. We're on the 65th minute in Crow Park. Jason Robert brings it to the deck. Onto it is Tom Mannion. Tom Mannion is going to shoot. Tries to get in towards Conor Cooney. He got caught between two minds and it's gone to the wrong side. The ball's on wide.
1: He's so accurate. Yeah. You're expecting to score every time.
2: 13 minutes left.
0: Watch him again. He's going long. Galway pushed up. He's going long with the puck out again. 124 to 117. Puck out towards the left hand forward position. Robbie Finn nearly had it. But the man that does out of his Gavin Lee of Clarenbridge gets the pass back to Cathal Mannion. Cathal Mannion sitting in the six, gets the pass after John Fleming, got the point. He's intercepted though by Barrett. It's taken in by Robbie O'Flynn. Robbie O'Flynn has the free, gets it off then to Shane Barrett. Shane Barrett's on the 20 meter line, wearing down and goal. Shane Barrett gets it inside, gets the hand pass off. It's going to be a free, and is it? No, it's not. He played the advantage, he allowed the play to go. It's a wide ball for Cork. What was Shane Barrett at? There is no ice in the the Cork thinking, lads?
1: Not at the moment.
0: There's ice in the thinking of the Galway men, though. 124 to 117 Galway lead. Here comes Brian Concannon, yeah, the man they call Beano. Beano is coming in. And who is he coming in for? Not quite sure what they said.
2: Gavin Lee. And Darren Eyre goes out to the middle of the field.
1: Yeah.
0: 4 minutes left.
1: Gavin Lee's legs has gone kind of easy. He's taken off, yeah.
2: He's got two great pints, that's in fairness to him.
1: Yeah. No hard to put Leary out there because he's plenty of an engine in it.
0: Oh, he'd say go on forever.
1: As we should use our heads, we have an extra man up to start swinging around.
2: Cork have pushed. We can go short here to Cork Mannion. Cork and Barrett and Hayes inside now.
0: Yeah. Don't forget they are playing with 14 men. Sharp puck out to Cork Mannion, but the referee won't allow it because, in fairness, all of the players weren't off the field. Gavin Lee comes off, gets a shake hands from Tex Callaghan. Tex was the coolest man in Croke Park here before the game. He came in and walked around, had a look around at the surroundings, but there's been a coolness about Galway all year. Jarrod Fahey goes out to Dahi Bark on the far side of the field. There might be a lot of injuries, but by God, he's staying going. Gets it back to Cathal Mannion. Cathal Mannion drives a long ball upfield, looking for Jason Rabbit, the young Tyra. Great call again by Appen Ryman. Jason Rabbit has won the ball well. Jerome Melrick does well to hold him up. Rabbit gets it back. Connor Whelan gets over the goals. Connor Whelan's third point of the All-Ireland semi-final. Galway lead by 125 to 117.
1: Jail Sean for a young lad. This is rather
0: unreal.
1: Catching ball out there against the whole lot of them.
0: 28 points to 20. Dahi wins the ball again against Hayes. Off then to Josh Ryan, who shoots from out the country, but it's gone wide. We're looking for a free, but we're not going to get it. We are 2.5 minutes away from an All-Ireland final appearance plus injury time. Cormac O'Brien goes down the line, gets it to Robbie O'Flynn. Cork have to come with something, surely. Robbie O'Flynn, oh my God, that is brutal. The question was asked during the week, I didn't want to answer it. How good is this Cork team? We're beginning to get a bit of an answer on now.
1: But even the shot there, even over the bar.
0: Yeah.
1: At this stage, it's a golden lead because it's kind of a clap shot.
0: But they could have taken a few points all during the second half. From out the country, as John Fleming is on the ball, gets it off to Dahi. Dahi coming up the field, plays it into Jason Rabbit. Galway have Cork at 6-7. Rabbit gets it off into Conor Cooney. Conor Cooney, the man that's equaling the David Bork record today. Or in fact it's Beano that's on it. Brian Concannon trying to win the free. No free to the referee. Pulls him for over carrying in that instance. But the amount of space the Galway forwards have in this game, lads, when the ball is worked right up the field, they have an enormous amount of space to work in.
1: Yes, the game plan has worked, lads. You have to say that, to be fair, to Fanny Ford and the boys.
0: Cork working down the field again. Ronan Glennon gets a touch, comes back to Shane Barrett. Shane Barrett goes back to his centre half back Robert Downey. I think this defeat will be even worse for Cork than last year's All-Ireland final.
1: Yeah.
0: As Cathal Mannion flicks that ball out over the line.
1: See, Sean, so far there's no hard look stories here. Okay, that lets it up. That was the second yellow. But even at that stage, like, we're under pressure.
0: There's only one team in the ball game then. There's only one team in the ball game now. 69 minutes have been played in the clock. Timmy O'Mahony tries to get inside, back down. Cathal Mannion and John Fleming were there. Tom Mannion tidies up. He's in the left half back position. Goes back to Cathal Mannion, who's all on his own. Picks out Keane Daniels in the middle of the field. Flick back to Conor Cooney. Conor Cooney is the man on his 135th.
1: Yeah!
0: For Galway. Sends it high and sends it all around. The Maroon and White Army are heading back to Croker in 2 weeks' time. Would you believe it? Cork goes short with a puck out. The 14-minute car trailed by 126 to 117. On it is Diarmaid Healy, who was fouled. My God, what a finish to a championship year.
1: 5 minutes left.
0: 5 minutes. Have Cork Anthony in them to turn around a 9-point lead in 5 minutes. They're just leaving Brian Hayes inside on his own.
1: They need a goal or two.
2: 14 points to 4 in the second half. That's
0: 14 points to 4.
2: Yeah.
0: Mark Coleman takes it, puts a trajectory on it, and goes out harmlessly wide. Ben O'Connor puts his hand to his head.
1: Yeah, it's one of these days.
0: Good stuff.
1: It's a learning lesson for Ben O'Connor.
0: Well, I don't know where this team goes for his viewpoint, but you know what? We don't really mind. We know where our team is going right now. 17 minutes and 5 seconds have been played.
1: Sean Mann is getting ready.
0: 5 minutes of additional time to be played. As Robert Down, or Timmy O'Mahony is dispossessed over there, the ball goes out over the line, and that will be a line towards Cork.
1: They've been out hurled, out fought, and out taught.
0: They have.
1: To say that now, 1-15.
0: Sean Lennon coming in for his first championship appearance of the season in an All Ireland semi final in injury time, as Darren Eyre is the man that's taken off by Galway, who now have 1, 2, 3, their 5 subs on. Mark Coleman's over the far side of the field. 70 minutes, 36 seconds gone.
2: It's been an unbelievable performance.
0: Unbelievable.
1: Best performance ever against the odds, if you know what I mean.
0: And you know what? I'll tell you what it also does is it puts the Munster, Leinster debate. Debate. Cahill Mannion is onto the loose ball from that line. Ball
4: great ball.
0: Goes up the line, looking for Brian Concannon, the cousin. Jason Rabbit tries to keep it in field, but the ball goes out over the line. Line ball, even Micheál Donoghue is still arguing for the line ball. Donoghue has worked the Oracle again.
3: Donoghue take the line ball himself.
0: What an achievement. In his first term, he reached the All Ireland finals of 6-17, won it. 18 was beaten. But in his second term, in his second year, it looks like he's going to lead Galway back into the All Ireland final again. And I'll tell you, there'll be 2 weeks now when there'll be tickets looked for. As Robert Downey takes the line ball, half intercepted, goes up. Darren Morrissey keeps it alive. Dahi Burke is trying to be there as well. Darren Morrissey goes back and wins the ball as he fouled. Notice of the referee, he was actually doing the fouling free into Cork. 71 and a half minutes gone. 5 minutes left. Jay Barrett goes quickly into Hayes. Galway have double teamed him now. Kenny Travis and Pádraig Mannion is in there. Derek Fahey does enough. Hayes without the hurry goes back there. And who's winning it in the corner back position? But Conor Whelan. That shows you the work ethic of Galway. It shows you the game plan in terms of where players play. Out comes Conor Whelan. He's fouled. Conor Whelan has won many free in the right corner forward position, but he's won this free in the left corner back position for the Hill 16 meets the Cusack stand.
1: This has been one of the greatest victories of all times. That's completely against the head. And playing, no fluke about it, playing great stuff, using their head, like without hurling them and out thinking, without fighting. It's a fantastic
0: and Cork have proven themselves to be very poor on the day, but we don't mind that.
1: Well, that's the unpredictable
2: thing. The fans of Athenry has been sung.
0: Absolutely. 126 Galway, 117 for Cork. Tarrick takes the free off the ground, goes back to Pádraig Mannion, who's sold out to the semi-circle. 70th championship appearance for Galway
1: to
0: P. Mannion. Goes long up to Jason Rabbit. Jason Rabbit ahead of Jerry Mellory. He's on the ball on the sideline. He's going to take it on, you know. Well blocked down though by Mellory. The ball goes to Keane Daniels. Keane Daniels can keep it alive. Ball goes to Shawnee O'Donoghue. He's being done by Conor Cody. Conor Cody's in a goal. Conor Cody's out.
1: Can you believe it? 226
0: to 117.
2: Is it his 73rd appearance, Sean?
0: Yeah.
2: Scored it in the 73rd
0: minute. Oh my God, you couldn't write it. It's a free in for Cork. 226 for Galway. 117 for Cork. 73-21 gone on the clock. In a momentous day in Croke Park, the Red Army is leaving Croke Park.
1: Conor Coney, you have the pass.
0: Yep.
1: Doesn't matter about the age. We're not calling.
0: Dahi picks up a yellow card.
1: I'll be all right.
0: I say he's picked up another two injuries. A physio team will have to go to Dahi's house for the next 2 weeks. 73-46 played on the clock. Feels him at the Briar Bean Song. Barry Welsh takes the free. I think he wanted to go low, but he struck it high and it's gone over the bar. The fields of Athenry are being sung in Croke Park. Micheál Donoghue, you wanted the crowd to connect with your team. You've got them connected now, boy. 74-05. Derek Fine with the puck out. 226 to 118. Down on top of Conor Cooney and Rabbit. It's brought to the ground. Won by William Buckley. Buckley drives it up the field. Where, oh, where did Cork go in the second half of that year's All-Ireland final? Where did they go in the second half of this year's All-Ireland semi-final? Pádraig Mannion gets it off to Cahill Mannion. We're playing 74-25. We're going to play 75 minutes of this game. Sean Lennon in his first championship appearance in the league of the Turnip Foreman. It's a story there as well. Great to see him at Croke Park. After what he went through himself last year, gets it off to Keane Daniels, who's hooped, comes back then to John Fleming. John Fleming's already scored a point, but this one will drop charge into Patrick Collins' hand. Galway on the verge of an All-Ireland final appearance. No one saw it coming, but it'll be the third final of the year. They won the Walsh Cup, they won the Leinster final. They have won the second half by 114 to 5 points. Can't come on the attack again in towards Brian Hayes. Ball breaks beautifully back to Derek Fahey. We play 75 minutes. That's all. Yes, Galway are into the All-Ireland final. Micheál Donoghue has again worked the Oracle. Now where's your Munster hurling? Where's your Leinster hurling? But baby, where is Connacht hurling? A superb performance of my Galway. The second half of 9 is dead, where they outscored Cork incredibly by 114 to 5 points. The final score in the game is 2 goals and 26 points for Galway. 1 goal and 18 points for the men of Cork. I'll say it again. 118 for Cork, 226 for Galway. What a performance! going to get a hug from his manager, Liam Juno. They're absolutely thrilled. The young lads have fallen heavy with the older lads here. Galway have now used 28 players. We have Sean and Anderson, 28 players.
3: But
0: like, today is a death knell for Cork.
3: It's a death knell. Well, you know, yeah, but look, that's probably one of the best, if not the best, to ever buy a goal.
0: Yeah.
3: Fantastic. The whole way through, their game plan was perfect.
4: It's been an unbelievable performance. Jason Rappaport picking up the man of the match. When it was needed in the first half, lads, he was the out ball all the time. He got a couple of great scores and play was fouled a number of times. It was a constant threat. But what a performance. At 1-14 to 5 points in the second half, it was total domination from Galway, total capitulation from Cork, but that's because of the pressure that Galway put them under. And what a performance. Leaders all over the field from 1 to 15 to the sub that came on. Conor Cooney getting his 1-1. What a career he's had. He's going to become Galway's record appearance getter in the All-Ireland final. And what a day to get this in 2 weeks' time. And isn't it fantastic to be looking forward to an All-Ireland final?
0: Absolutely.
4: We've been long enough out of this stage of the championship. We've got to a few semi-finals since 2019. Our 14 to 5 points in the second half, whatever happens here, it's been a phenomenal performance, even if it never won. But like, it was a fantastic performance, and like I said about Chinnan sitting second half, whatever happens here, it's been a phenomenal performance. Even if it ever won, but like, it was a complete ball through, and oh, what a day, lads. But that's with all, within precise, when you're playing to your hurdles in Galway, it's a great display. We start to complete dominate them, from an early age, like Cork were fumbling the ball. I thought they might come into it, but once the goals were in the flow for them, that won, like, another lad like, you know, from starting finish, was a 1.45 points in the second half of Galway. And let's play, like, in the system up, no matter who's in the All-Ireland final against them, and 30 minutes, lads, it was 1-12 to 1-7 for Cork. We were rocking a bit, lads, we started well, we were 5 points up, all of a sudden we were 5 points down. And all of a sudden there was only a point between them at half time. But after half time, we totally dominated. We got 8 points in a row, between the 38th and 49th minutes, to post 8 points between the sides. And that was essentially the winning of the game. But it was a brilliant performance, and you could see the confidence growing in the team.
0: Oh, yeah,
4: Cork,
0: they grew.
4: Wilton under the pressure, absolutely. And we were growing into it all over the field.
3: Well, you see, lads, when you play for the game, it's all very strong. And when you talk
0: It is, you know. And we've had an awful lot of crowd in the three-pound Lunamacuna.

0: there's been huge hours going into this, but let's call it straight. We were being written off here. Yeah. We were being probably insulted during the week. And we were told that the Leinster Championship might have been the greatest Leinster Championship of all time. It may not have been, but that didn't mean that we had to be. Absolutely. I see Ronan Glennon, one of the stars of the show, as you said, he's down there just giving the fist bump to the crowd. The Galway crowd down in front of us have stayed. They're down there saying well done to their heroes. And I suppose, sir, now, we have often been known for big semi-final appearances, right? We have often been known for big performances in semi-final day. Can we now back this up what would be an unbelievable 2026?
1: Yeah, but the thing is, Tom, we've already backed up this year. The last day out of this final was very good. And we're saying we need another performance. And we've got today. Look, this team is on the start.
0: Yeah.
1: This team is on the start. We'll take it with the next 4 or 5 weeks of time. First of all, take it with Dan Ireland. But to be there is fantastic. It's a great experience, absolutely. And we're going to get stronger as the next few years come.
0: Certainly. Night, as you're looking down, you're videoing some of the action.
2: Yeah,
0: there.
2: We're actually getting a text there from Ollie Turner. He says, you can't hear a word we're saying from Crow Park because the music is so overpowering here. But he said, they're willing to hear the In-17 and the Galway crowd getting behind it. It's absolutely fantastic. It's been an unbelievable
0: day. Okay, what we're going to do now is we're going to change to 1 month. We're going to change to the handheld, so I don't know, will that be any better? So we'll change to the handheld. But Niall, what you were saying there, the point you were making there, is as we shine was on the ends.
3: I was singing, I was shot, but
0: the N17, I know ye can't hear us, but my God, what a day. What a day in Croke Park. There's a man that's going to come over and join us here. That's MacDara McDonagh is going to come over. I'm not sure if you can hear us, but you know what? It's on a day like today that the special memories made. Sir, just looking down, I think that the lads want to keep almost drinking in this, don't they? We see MacDara McDonagh just joining us here. He was on duty with Reddy the Gaeltacht there. But MacDara, what a performance.
4: I would put that second half on a par with the first half of the 2012 Leinster final.
5: That's the best winner.
4: Unbelievable, unbelievable. The work rate was phenomenal. They were hounding Tamana and hounding and over the sideline. They've been hounding. Look, I would have taken Whelan off at halftime. That's why I'm here. Micheál Donoghue's on there. You know, it was a phenomenal display. Absolutely phenomenal. I mean, I thought at halftime we had a chance better than I thought at the start. I was still worried, but I mean, Brian Hayes, 6 points the first half. What did he get in the second half? One, was it? Yeah. But
0: was their main threat, in fairness?
4: It was their only threat. I mean, I think Galway had 11 scorers, I think Cocker 5. And there's a lot of bruised egos down by the lead tonight.
0: That's a worse capitulation than last year's All-Ireland final, in many ways, for Cork.
4: The only thing is they weren't ahead here, really, by that much. Do you know what was fierce?
0: They were ahead at half time by one at the same time.
4: What was fierce important for Galway was those 3 points at the end of the first half. Very important, because you went in, you were only a puck of a ball, and then it was leveled then afterwards, you know. But everything was about that. And you know, the team play, the subs came on, Conor Cooney's pass over the back of his head into Fleming with it over the bar. Just, it was a magical, magical day.
0: We don't get these days too often.
4: Will we get them in semi-finals? We'd love to get them in finals more often.
0: And we're just making that point, and it's hard to come down from the emotion of that, because let's face it, after the start of the year, this was not on the cards, but it is our third final. We won the Walsh Cup, we won the Leinster final, we're now in the All-Ireland final. But to drink this moment in is important as well, but also to look one step forward, because it's only 2 weeks.
4: You have to celebrate these things with the celebrate tonight, and they have the advantage of they have tonight to celebrate, and then they'll be on a par with whoever wins tomorrow. We were saying that this morning, wouldn't the Galway Clare final be great? Well, we've done our bit.
0: It's unbelievable, isn't it?
6: Yeah, I think it's fantastic. And as McDarris is there, like, we're in the final now, not sure who we play. And it kind of answers the question, Sean, like, all year we've been hearing about how the standard is so poor in Leinster. Yeah. Okay, like, some of the matches, you see, when you don't have 20 or 30,000 at the match might look as good. All the matches in Munster, to be fair, are packed out. But the standard of hurling mightn't be as good as it seems, because the crowd gives the excitement. But today, like you'd have to say, the game plan by Franny and Micheál and all the boys came to fruition. They performed to perfection. And as the game went on, they were on top, and were getting more on top. And they played the ball from, you know, best position. Even the subs coming on, young Daniels was disappointed that he wasn't playing. It's well, we got onto one little flick over his head and crossed to Fleming over the bar. And so what can you say about Conor Cooney? If he gets a chance to score, like, class is permanent. Like, okay, lads might be moving on in it, but brilliant hurler. But the whole 36 or 38, whatever is there, there'll be a lift in training that a lot of these young lads would never have felt before, because they've never been in the senior All-Ireland before. They'll be in front of 80,000 again. It's fantastic. Look, it'll be great to be a Gaelic person for the next 2 weeks. But the thing is, have a look tomorrow, decide that you're going to know who you're playing, and there's no reason why we can't beat either Clare or Limerick.
0: And Niall, before you're heading down to the dressing room there, it's going to be an emotional dressing room, I would imagine, as well. But my God, what a year so far.
7: What a year so far. We've won 3 Leinster titles, and now we've got to the All-Ireland Senior Hurling Championship final. It's been fantastic. We need to win it now, lads. We're in the final, and there's no point getting there unless we win it. It'll be Limerick or Clare. I think this victory gives a lot of hope for Clare tomorrow as well, when they take on Limerick, that, you know, that what can be done. But Galway's performance today will live long in the memory. It was one of the greatest Galway performances I've ever seen. That second half performance was huge. As we said, when we were out, it was 1-12 to 1-7 coming up to half time. It was 1-13 to 1-12 at half time. Those 5 points, we had a couple of chances maybe before. We missed a couple of chances as well, but they kept us in the game. And Galway scored 9 points in a row after half time, which was huge, to go 8 in front, 1-22 to 1-14. But, and you could see Cork wilting under the pressure that was there, and Galway rising in that second half. 1-14 to 5 points in the second half. What a performance, what a deal. And, you know, roll on the tickets, lads. I don't know.
0: We're going to stand back now and let you slip out there. We'll hold on to McDowell for a while, because I'm very sure there'll be nothing happening in Waterford. He wouldn't be going home too fast anyway. I'd say, whatever. Yeah, there could be tickets. Yeah, we'll talk to you about that now in a second. We'll talk to you about getting a few tickets. But your thoughts at half time, McDowell. Galway at half time went in 1-13 to 1-12 down by 1 point. They had started the game so well. Like, they went into a 1-4 to 2-point lead after 7 minutes. And how often during the last 3 weeks were we talking about the need for a good start by Galway? But not alone was it a good start to keep with Cork, we went ahead of them.
8: We did, and then it's funny, when Gavin Lee got the points, 47 minutes, we were 1-20 to 1-14, and I turned around, this is unfortunately just bet into us, and I said, it's too early, it's too bloody early. You know, I was afraid there was loads of time. Get a critical one there. I think a critical one was worth many, but Darragh Fahey's save was Shane Barrett. That was critical. But look, we had, the game plan was there. Rabbit, my God, what a player. What a player. No matter what they just couldn't stop him. Like, Darragh Fitzgibbon, it was a second yellow. He made contact with the helmet, and that is, sometimes it'd be straight red, but it was, I think God would have won it anyway. At that stage, they were going to win it. But that was a blow. It's a blow for Cork, and it I think you touched on it, or Cyril touched on it. It might stop some of this shite that we're hearing about Munster hurling. And I remember the famous Kilkenny t-shirt long ago, and the ribbon on the back of his Munster hurling my arse. Well, there might be a small bit of that now. Now, of course, we have tomorrow. We have two more Munster teams. But look, I didn't see this coming. I'll be honest with you. I didn't see it. At half time, I said to a chap, I was giving Galway 33% this morning. At half time, I was giving them 50%. I still thought Cork posed more danger, but Brian Hayes was completely closed down in the second half. And really,
0: they became one dimensional going long, didn't they?
6: Yeah, but see, Sean, like, knowing Galway for donkey's years, once we get our game going, yeah, whatever game plan, if we get our own game going, we have no fear of anyone. You can nearly know how Galway are going to play after 5 to 7 or 8 minutes. Not even talking about score now, the score today, but even if they didn't, they were playing well. You kind of know how they're in the groove for that day. Their hurling is very good, their touch is very good, and you'd have to say that the work being done at the foundation level, at the national school, secondary school, even though I have no real strong one secondary school, you have a lot of them, and the lads that are doing it, the development squads, call them what they like, the Celtic squads, these are all brilliant hurlers coming through. And I'm telling you, this 15 or 20 other lads ago, I'm not saying there's better than these lads, but they're good hurlers and they wouldn't let you down. And the lads proved today that all the lads coming down, none of them played bad. But I would, today was easy for the subs coming on in the sense that we were in the groove. You saw the subs, the Cork subs coming on, and they could do not. They're good, but they could do nothing right. It was one of these days because they weren't let doing it, and it just shows you, like, when you're hot favourites, it's hard to live with it. And I have said it on record as saying it. I don't think Cork handled losing last year well. When I say, I know it's hard, we had to do it ourselves. You go home, you face the crowd. It's not easy, and they made the decision beforehand. But that meant that they didn't. Now, usually when you go home and face the crowd, you say we'll be back next year. It's easy to say that, but like, you'll be hurting, but it helps you get over it. I don't think they got over it at all. It's still there. Now, there's another question mark over them. There's another year. They're still good hurlers, don't fool yourself. And they still have a good team, and it could be next year's Ireland. But they're not going to win this year, and they're a 4 year back. Is it 21 or 2 years? If you're at all 20 years
8: ago. 2005, they beat us.
6: Yeah, well, like, it's unreal. Now, look, they're a great hurling county. And you can see the crowd, like, you can see the crowd they had here. Out of 80,000, they surely had 60, 65. But that doesn't win the game for you either, like. As a matter of fact, when things go wrong, it puts pressure in. I was quite happy at halftime. We got the vital scores before the half went. We only went in a pint down. And where we were playing, like, we were coming at them. And I figured that the boys at halftime would get the haze thing solved. And they did. When you get it at halftime and you talk to the backs and talk to Dahi and the boys, they're good at solving things even themselves without ever being told, but like they really snuffed it out. And like the likes of Trayers and these guys, Ronan Glennon, they're coming of age. This team is soon going to become their team. Now Parik and them are still there in Cahill, but you have the young lads coming through, like, which is great. And sure, young Neary is like a turbulent horse above in Ballybrit in 2 weeks time or three. Like, he covers every inch of ground. Great stuff going forward. Tom Annan having the season of his life, left to right, miss a few scores, but like getting great scores.
8: Got four today again.
6: And for Rabbit, like, target up front, Whelan, they're working their socks off, but the big thing is that they're giving the ball to the lad in the better position. And if they're having a shot, if it's on, win and go, but if it's not on, they're carrying, overlapping. Look at, they're not going to change now, they're going to keep going, bit like Limerick style, and it'll be interesting to see who gets through tomorrow. But at this stage, Galway won't mind, they'll sit back, look at it, and they'll organise the training for the next, is it 2 weeks, which is just lovely, to get the cramps and the old hamstrings and thing kind of sorted out. It's only a matter of kind of getting the energy back in the body now more than any hurling.
8: And Mike, there are two things about that first. Cork were getting joy off Brian Hayes inside. He got 6 points in the first half. Alan Walsh got a goal as well. A few more scores came from that ball inside. They were a threat inside on our two men in the inside line.
9: Yeah, but they tightened it as well as that. Because of the pressure outside the middle third, that lovely ball wasn't going in the second half, you know. Any forward, if there's a lovely ball going in, it's a forward in the advantage. But the sheer work that was coming outside. I remember seeing one example. I think four different Cork players under pressure passed it out, and eventually I think to Tom Allen hounding one of the downies over the sideline. Phenomenal pressure, like, and that's as good as a score, you know. And it was the work rate was phenomenal, and they stuck with the plan. They kept the sharp ball. I think there was a soft centre about that Cork team.
8: You've often said that now, yes.
9: Soft underbelly. I was never fully convinced by them. I remember seeing in some of the games in Munster, Clare didn't give a damn that day when they went on to Park Cueve. Tip were poor this year. Waterford were ahead of them with 10 minutes to go. They bet Limerick because Cian Lynch was sent off. There's question marks about them. If they go out against the likes of Offaly and they look superb and people get carried away, maybe they got carried away themselves. But they have a bit of soul searching to do now, but we don't give a shit about Cork now. We're talking about Cork.
8: Excuse the language, live on Galway BFM. The other thing, didn't they go awful long that second half of the puck out?
6: That was unreal because they weren't winning the puck out. But that was showing panic. And McDowell is right, like, we pushed up more even into the middle toward the second, in the second half, so they couldn't get the nice first half. You see that so many backs in the half back line extra. They were to look up and pin the ball in. It was hard in the backs to get to the grips because a lovely ball coming. That all stopped in the second half because we crowded midfield more. We worked harder and harder and harder. It was the work rate, but it was the finesse and the little flicks as well. Like, you know, from Derek out, like, you'd have to say, like, that they're really getting stronger and stronger. Like, and some of the touches, even the crossfield ball, like, you know, Darren Morrissey's captain, like, played great stuff again. Like, Traer is a new player, really. Like, and he's getting
8: some second half now. So had Dahi as well. In fair, I mean, I was lagging in the commentary. I mean, he has a bad ankle, that's strapped. He has a good ankle, that's strapped after the Wexford game. The knee, obviously, there was a bad enough injury in the Leinster final. Probably shouldn't be playing at all. There's a thumb injury.
10: There's probably a few more after today, but Lord God, in the second half, you wouldn't know it.
6: Yeah, you see, the thing is, but as well, you see, Sean, he's around a long time. He's capable of thinking of getting over a corner. Yeah. He was under pressure for a step, whereas McDarrah said it was the ball that was coming in that was putting him under pressure. That was gone the second half. And when that went, when it was 50,
10: we got numbers back in support.
6: When it was 50-50, there was nothing. Like, Hugh Glynn covered the whole ground. Parik Menon, like, you know, the old soldier for the hard road. Two boys midfield worked hard. Lee kind of came into it in the second half. Killian had a very good, until he ran out of steam, but like, he'd had a good game. He kept going. And so the half four line, Tom Annan got scores. Cahill Menon back deep. Darren Neary running the sideline. Missed a few, but that's going to happen. And inside, like, Conor Whelan got 2 or 3 points inside. Rabbit got 3 points out of many times he was fouled. And Aaron Ireland picked his frees as well. Neary, like, a great, again, starting off. Whelan got a ball. Whelan got a ball that he shouldn't have got. Gave a great pass to Neary. He travelled. He has the pace. When his accuracy, you know, gets better, he's going to be really, really. But he's a find as it is, like. And, you know, there's no one weak to the team. Joshua Ryan back in. Like, when they had Joshua Ryan fit to start, it meant you could put Glynn in. You could push up. You could, you know, you push lads forward. So now, there'll be great fighting for positions. Look, there's always an injury or two, but, like, the 35 or 6 in there, they deserve great credit, starting from a kind of a solid enough base, but had it all to do. Micheál set out. I suppose to win the Leinster title was the thing, and anything else was a bonus. But now, as he said himself, there's an opportunity now. You know, you're in All Ireland, it'd be great to win it.
10: Just looking at the scores, I mean, Darren Morrissey got a point, Parik Manning got a point, Ronan Glennon, we talked about him in the second, he got 3. Tiernan Killian got 1 from midfield, Gavin Lee got 2 from out that area. Never mind, all your forwards scored. I think Aaron Nylan was the only forward not to score from play. But Ronan Glennon, I mean, the confidence he showed to take those long range scores, McDorough, and even like the space that this game plan gives you to get those scores.
9: It is, yeah. And you mentioned Parik Manion then. I think before Parik Manion, am I right? There was a hassle, there was a hustle, there was a block. Parik had to skip the side for throw the bear. That's worth 4 points, not just one. You know, those sorts of scores. And but that, I mean, the run that they had there, they scored 9 points in a row. It was exhilarating hurling. If they can do that, no team, and I include Limerick, no team will stop them if they can do that. And they're capable of doing that, as Cyril said. Like, it's marvellous now, but we'll get the heads down tomorrow. And where there's one thing for sure, Brock Galway, we never get carried away, because we've been beaten often enough not to get carried away. But we'll prepare, and we're there. Cork can't win in Ireland, there'll be another year waiting, and we're there. And look, it come down to me for tickets. They'll be handed on Waterford.
6: Well, as well, Sean, you go back, remember the match against Limerick, we seem to be out at half time. The second half that day,
10: all those league games stood up.
6: We came back and they stood up and they played very, very well. And that second half was a great performance. Now, it was overlooked because you were beaten, but you actually played very, very well. And the game, like, Franny and the boys could see what they were doing was working. The big thing is that he didn't switch. You have to give them credit. You know,
10: yeah, and there was no sticker twist here. You were sticking.
6: And you had to, like, you can't, it's okay to say twist, but when you twist, like, Cork kind of twisted the second half. It was, it went long and they were winning nothing at all.
10: Couldn't get over that.
6: Because they had plenty of extra backs, because Gow didn't push up, really. But like,
10: it was really panic from Cork, wasn't it?
6: It was panic, yeah. And that can
10: not being able to think in cool, as you said, there was no ice cool thinking from Cork.
6: Well, that's the difference, you see. Like, the Cahill Mannions of this world, like, they look around, like, and, you know, Gavin Lee, these fellas, you know, like, you suppose Keenan Fahey was unlucky, didn't want that. These guys are capable of looking up and picking the right score. Like, Tom Annan down the line, left and right, like, he's playing very, very well. They're able to telescope the pitch before they do anything with it, which is a great sign of a player.
10: All right, I have to hand back. In a word, what should the 2 weeks comprise now? Get our heads down, because 2 weeks is a short window.
9: Celebrate tonight, because you have 15 days. You have an extra day. Celebrate it tonight. If you need to celebrate these things, and then watch tomorrow, have the plan, and we'll all be here.
6: Yeah, that's what they're going to do. Like, to be fair to them, they deserve it. They'll probably have a few beers going home on the bus, come up this morning, they'll go home tonight. Isn't it going to be a happy bus, Sean? I've been there before, and I've been there the other way as well. Yeah. It's fantastic. And look, at your heart as a goal man today, yeah, to lift you, you'd feel 10 foot tall, and like you'd say, F the begrudgers, if you know what I mean. Like, but look, they're there on merit, and look, as McDerrick says, they will celebrate tonight, but they'll have a look tomorrow. They'll probably do it as a team, or maybe look at having dinner, and then they'll be back down to train next week. The big thing is to get the injuries cleared up and to get the energy back in the body.
10: Absolutely. There you have it, John. What a day in Croke Park. Galway 2 then to their third final of the year. 2.26 for Galway, 1.18 for Cork in the All-Ireland semi-final of 2026. John, not many saw that one coming.
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12: Not a truer word spoken. Sean Walsh, Niall Canavan, Cyril Farrell, your commentary team. Thanks to McDara McDonagh as well for joining them in the aftermath of one of Galway's finest wins for many, many years in any sport. Seen possibly as outsiders going into it and maybe even as total underdogs, but they came out on top. 2:26 to one goal and 18 points the final score. I'd love to get your thoughts on this. 086-3833-553. That's 086-3833. 833-553 if you fancy giving us your thoughts on Galway's All-Ireland Senior Hurling semi-final win. Sean Walsh said, I remember in 2017 they'll be hurling in September. He said it this afternoon, they'll be hurling in 2 weeks time, and that's exactly what will be going on. Some messages that have come in, by the way, on WhatsApp in the last few minutes. Galway were so in sync on the pitch, they looked like AI, says one texter. Thanks indeed for that. Well done, Galway. Galiba Bukal says. Also, West is well awake. Nikita, thank you very much indeed for that. Somebody having a little bit of a pop, shall we say, at something that happened a couple of years ago. And they said, well, look, I think we're here to celebrate a Galway win. And whatever happens, happens. But thank you very much indeed for your comment. And if you want to get in touch with us and drop us your thoughts on Galway's All-Ireland semi-final win, then please do. Drop us a WhatsApp, 086-3833-553. I've got to take a commercial break. We're not finished with the sport yet. Not till my long chalk, because we have got updates on Galway United Women. They're in the FAI Cup, round two against Treaty United. Sean Carley will update us on the scores, including what has been a rather comfortable win for Bohemians. All of that after this.
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12: You're welcome back to the programme. If you have just joined us, I love to say this. Where have you been for the last couple of hours? Galway are in the All-Ireland Senior Hurling Final. They've beaten Cork by 226 to 1 goal and 18 points. The goals coming from Darren Neary early in the first half and Conor Cooney in the 73rd championship appearance in the 73rd minute with the goal that sealed the win for the tribesmen. And already I am seeing messages looking for tickets for the final. It's going to be some crack over the next couple of weeks. I do not envy Paul Bellew one bit when it comes to how those tickets will be distributed and all that goes with it. More on that and on. But I'm going to go back to Sean Carley because before I do actually go to you, Sean, I'm going to go to James Doyle very quickly. We've got a goal in that Women's FAI Cup game between Galway United and Treaty United at Moyne Villa. James, what's the story?
1: Yes, we do indeed. 35 minutes gone here in Headford. Galway United 1, Treaty United 0. And who else but Emma Doherty getting her 8th goal in all competitions for the home side. You're still unbeaten in 2026, and that looks likely to continue here this afternoon. A lovely forward run by Eve Dawson, leaving a lovely pass off on the right-hand side to Tara Griffin, who brought it all the way to the byline. A lovely ball across, and it was Eve Doherty to get her 8th goal in all competitions this season, just at the 7th-minute mark. Since then, Galway United have been the better of the two sides, but Treaty United are knocked down and out of this with a wayward Katie Lawley free kick was the closest they managed to get to scoring. Just running through the team news really quickly, Phil Trill made 3 changes to his starting 11 for today's match. Penalty shootout hero Amanda McQuillan is replaced by former Treaty United player Nicole Nix in goal. Lucy Jane Brown, Eve Dawson, Eve Potter and Ava Mullen starts at the back. Isabella Bellatich and Eve Farley are in the midfield with Abby Callan just coming in front of them. Aving Costello lines up on the left-hand side, Galway captain, and then on the right-hand side you've Tara Griffin with Emma Doherty up top. To the visitors, former Athlone Town goalie Catherine Hess starts in between the sticks with Kate Jones, Sarah Wright and Grace McInerney lining up in defence. Emma Oliphant, Jodie Griffin and Madison McGuane make up the core in the middle of the park. Lara O'Neill and Ellen Goggin start out wide with Cara Breslin and Captain Katie Lawley starting up top. Treaty United not out of it whatsoever, but Galway United looking the better of the two sides here in Headford. Galway United 1, Treaty United 0.
12: Thanks for that, James. Back for you. Back to you in around about 6 minutes or so when we have a full time or half time on that game. Galway United leading by a goal to nil. That goal coming from Emma Doherty. Sean Carley, the rest of the games are on at the minute.
21: Yeah, place in the quarterfinal up for grabs, of course, for the winners of Galway United and Treaty. But Bowes booked their place in the quarterfinals. They beat Kerry by 8 goals to nil. Sligo Rovers as well. They went on the road to Waterford, winning by 2 goals to 1. No surprise to see Shelburne 4-0 up on Bray Wanderers at Talca Park. Elsewhere, it's Peamount against Athlone. Athlone are the away side there. 38 minutes gone, still scoreless. And Wexford against Shamrock Rovers still to come. That's a 6 o'clock kickoff. So, place in the quarterfinal up for grabs. United will be hoping to progress one game in the League of Ireland Men's First Division tonight. Longford Town, UCD. We're all still riding the crest of the wave after that fantastic Galway victory in Grow Park and roll on the All-Ireland final in 2 weeks.
12: Yeah, and as I say, roll on the search for tickets. The crack's going to get really, really good. We'll have news of that, by the way. There'll be no news. Someone's asked me already, is there any news of tickets being available? No, there won't be until after tomorrow's semi-final. Let me tell you that now straight away. They can't do anything until after that.
21: Into next week.
12: Yeah,
21: Tuesday-ish.
12: Monday or Tuesday. But, I mean, they still have to wait for Cork and Limerick. Limerick and Clare, I should say, to meet tomorrow in the other All-Ireland semi-final. Still a matter of that game to be played as well. Tomorrow afternoon, of course, we will have Galway in the All-Ireland Senior Camogie semi-final. We have got the ladies tomorrow in their All-Ireland quarter-final. We have the ladies under 20s in All-Ireland final next weekend. And we've got Galway United against Sligo Rovers in the Connacht Derby next Saturday evening as well. So a lot to look forward to. But once we know about tickets and once the news is out about tickets, we of course bring it to you and we'll let you know how that is going to pan out. But I think you have a pretty much a good idea already. It will be through the clubs to start. In fact, it'll be through the clubs full stop, as is the tradition. So Ticketmaster, Super Value Centre, they're out of the equation as of from now. All tickets for All Ireland finals go through GAA clubs. And the ladies All Ireland Senior Football Championship quarter final, Kerry leading Meath by 2 goals and 6 points to 5 points. I've got to take another commercial break. We're going to go back to last night and the Division 1 football final. Great game it was too, that actually saw Tuam Stars edge out Cora Finn, and it went to extra time as well. Reaction from that game to come after this.
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12: Welcome back to the programme, 0863 833 553. If you want to get in touch with us on WhatsApp, we're going to go to last night. The Division 1 Football League final went to extra time and saw Tuam Stars edge out Cor Fin. Let's give you some reaction from that. David Donlan spoke to Kevin Dwyer.
24: Great battle, as usual as it is against Cor Fin, always. Look, we missed a fair bit. We left a fair bit out there. I mean, they'll argue they did it as well, I'm sure, so... extra time, and it's probably fair enough, and thankfully we just got there in the end by the skin of our teeth, so yeah, we're delighted.
25: It was a tricky evening, even though it was a dry, fine evening, but the breeze was very, very tricky.
24: Yeah, the wind was funny. We came out here before the game, and it was blowing one way, and then it was blowing into the other corner, and we actually came out for the game, so I don't know if it was much of a help really to anyone. I'd say, you know, maybe it was worth a point or so in normal time, but... really, it was just difficult to shoot in regardless of which way you were going, I think. So that can be our excuse anyways, because we, God knows, we missed enough. So it must have been the wind.
25: And on top of that then, of course, when it went to extra time, I think the strength that you had off the bench might have been a big factor.
24: The boys made a huge difference, yeah. Yeah, great to see Luke Higgins, Shaq Heenan, and these boys coming on, Jack Crine, all making a serious difference. The young fellas, and they've been doing that the whole league, so it's great, get them a taste of it, and onwards and upwards for them fellas now into championship, and hopefully they can have an impact there too.
25: Yeah, it gives them a lot of confidence, won't it?
24: Absolutely. I mean, they're cracking players. We have good depth, we have a lot of good players, like, so when we get them all out there, we have plenty of options, so that's great.
25: Well, that's the big thing, to get them all out there, isn't it?
24: And you probably never get everyone out there, but we can get as many of them as possible anyways. That's the thing. So, yeah, that's the balancing act now going into championship, is trying to get all the bodies right and get as many fit as we can and get as close to our strongest team as we can, or our strongest squad as we can. So,
25: and still have something to celebrate this evening.
24: Yeah, exactly. It's great. I mean, obviously there's bigger fish to fry come later in the year, but, yeah... we're in every competition to win it, as far as I'm concerned, so it's great that we did.
12: Jim, David Donlan speaking to Kevin Dwyer. Kevin also spoke to Conor Heenan.
26: Sure was hard. Jeez, my legs are nearly falling off there toward the end, but yeah, we just got over the line, thank God. It's never easy here against Cor Fin, but sure, yeah. Fortunate enough to come away at the win there by a point, so yeah.
25: It was tricky enough to play football. The breeze didn't make it easy.
26: It sure was. You think when you were at the win there, you'd be slotting over two-pointers, but fair from it. I think both of us with the wind found it awful hard to kick the twos, and yeah, kind of ended up running through the arc, a lot of us, with the wind, forcing shots when we had the wind as well. So yeah, it was a tough breeze, definitely, and yeah, thank God.
25: The defence was very solid, though. Full back line was really good.
26: Super. They've been super all year. They're just tigers back there. And we still have the likes of Dower O'Rourke, Brian O'Donnell to come back as well. So, Jesus, everyone's spot is up for grabs there. And we have a fantastic panel.
25: Plenty of Heenans out there as well.
26: Yeah, yeah. The three of us got out there for the first time now in a while. My little brother, Jack, has been carrying injuries for a while. And Dara's been in with the county squad, so we haven't really been playing together in the league. But three of us got out there today now, so it's nice.
25: That's a very special moment.
26: It sure is, coming out here in our home ground for the three of us to come out and win it. It's brilliant, and hopefully many more times.
12: Good win for Trim Stars in the Division 2 Football League Final. Dunmore McHale's beat St. Michael's 3-17 to 2-13. The Division 3A Football League Final, that went to Carlos Strand, beat Ardmore Mary 2-16 to 1-11. In the Division 3B Football League Final, Kilconnelly beat Headford by a point, 1-15 to 1-14. And in Division 4B, this is the Shield, the Westport final with Father Griffin's Air Oak, who beat St. James's 3-10 to 16 points. And the Division 4B Shield Northport final went to Ballinasloe, who beat Loughrea 5-13 to 2 goals and 8 points. Let's move to, before I move to soccer, just give you half time in the Ladies All-Ireland Senior Football Championship quarter final. And it's Kerry who have the upper hand on Meath, 2-6 to 6 points. Half time whistle has just gone in that one. Now I'm going to move to soccer. Let's get the latest on Galway United Women and Treaty United in the Club Orange Women's FAI Cup. This is round two. James, what's the latest?
1: It is halftime here in

0: A lot of press going on. Ciara Breslin and Katie Lawley, the talented 19-year-old captain for Treaty United, however, they have failed to strike, have a couple of chances on goal. Katie Lawley had a free kick going well wide. Nicole Nix had that one easily covered for Galway. They had a clear, they had a shot cleared off the line around the 40th minute or so, I believe. It was cleared off the line by Lara O'Neill. But Galway United playing well, Phil Trill will be no doubt happy going into halftime. Galway United failed to win the last 2 weeks. I believe the last time they won a game was against Linfield Town in the All-Ireland Cup quarter-final. But here, in a pretty miserable-looking Headford, it's definitely not miserable for the Galway United faithful. Galway United 1, Treaty United 0.
1: Yeah, and there'll be more. Galway United's record in the FAI Cup is absolutely terrible, by the way. I don't think, and this is the Diane of Galway United statistics, Julian Canny, I think he made the point that they haven't won a game in the FAI Cup at all since forming as Galway United Women. But it's good for them so far against Treaty United at the moment. Right, I'm going to stay with soccer for a couple of minutes because Galway United, the men, unfortunately for them, did not go very well last night, losing by 3-0. Jonathan Higgins caught up with Galway United manager John Caulfield.
2: A real disappointment for supporters, again, who travel up. Probably the first game all season that we just weren't at the races at the start. We made really, really soft mistakes. You know, in every game you come out and you want to make sure in the first 10, 15 minutes you're at it and trying to play the opposition's half. And we just backed off, even though it was contrary to what we had said. And we just ended up on the edge of a box. Real opportunity to clear balls, you know, just defend properly. And we just never cleared balls, you know, let balls bounce, missed headers. But look, at the end of the day, we made a few changes. Lads came in, walked hard, but it was 3-0, it was all over. And a few of our, you know, a lot of our players who have been with us for a while have just lost a bit of form, lost a bit of confidence. But look, we'll be back in on Monday and we know it's a massive match next week.
3: It was a difficult week, obviously, with the departure, probably unexpected, of Evan and Arthur to go as well. So a lot of change in the squad, bit in the build-up.
2: Yeah, but to be fair, I think we knew about Arthur, you know, a while ago. They decided, yeah, Evan was a bit of a shock. It came very late notice and we were actively trying to bring in someone during the week. And we will, in the next couple of days, do something. But to be fair, Conor Gleeson said he'd help us out. Hugo, first game, always difficult. But I thought he did reasonably well. You know, at the end of the day, we were camped on our half and we were giving them free shots inside the box. And to be fair, then that's very difficult for Hugo. But overall, I did okay. So from that point of view, some positive. Lee Kavanagh came in and did really well. Franz did well when he came on, and some of the lads, but I think a few of the lads didn't do well. And you know, you work hard all week and you prepare very well, and you do your analysis on Pats, and then you do your analysis on how you might do well yourself. But ultimately, when you cross the line, if you're not at the races, and tonight, unfortunately, there was a number of players just not at the races, that's what's frustrating. And we made it easy for Pats, and that's what the most disappointing. But look at tonight's over. We'll regroup over the weekend and we'll get ready for a massive match next Friday.
3: Yeah, big one to come in Pearse Stadium on Saturday, the Connacht Derby. Huge amount on the line, as they always is in derbies like this.
2: Yeah, absolutely. And you know, the way it's going, we knew that from a long way out, and we need a big crowd next week. We need a appeal to all our supporters. Come out in big numbers. It's a huge game for us, and we just have to be much better than we were tonight. And I'm sure during the week that we'll prepare properly, and I'm sure next Friday or Saturday we'll be much better.
1: Yeah, it'll be a big one next Saturday in Pearse Stadium with Sligo Rovers coming. It's a huge game now and turns into a massive one for Galway United in the league after what happened last night. Okay, if you're just wondering about the other games in the Women's FAI Cup, Bohemians have beaten Kerry by 8-0. Sligo Rovers have beaten Waterford by 2-1, and at half time in the other 5 o'clock kickoff, it's Athlone 0-Peamount 0. Shamrock Rovers and Wexford kick off at 6 o'clock. By the way, Canada Morocco in the World Cup, that gets underway at 6 p.m. So about 7 minutes from now, the teams are getting ready to line out for that. Let's go to ground racing. Looking forward to tonight's meeting at Galway Ground Stadium, and also looking back on today's racing, where the Carlow Clip Stakes was the feature at Sandown, and there was also a big result for Ross O'Ryan. Here's George.
4: Good evening, John. This evening at Galway Greyhound Stadium, our card features the semi-finals of the Sean Scully Memorial AFI 525 for 2020. 26. But we open with the Falchuk of the Stade Gunna Galava A7. And our selection in trap 4 is Phantom Cerberus. Race number 2 is the first semi-final of the July Unraced 350. And we go here for trap 2, Magical Sean. In the second semi-final, race 3, our selection trap 1 is Zoom Wood. Race 4 is the Book of Fundraiser in Galway A6. And our selection trap 6, Bumblebee Nova. The fifth contest, the first semi-final of the Sean Scully.

0: Memorial A5 are selection in Trap 1 Urban Delight. Race number 2, the second semi-final or nap of the evening from Trap 4 is Rockmount Kismet. Race number 7 is the Greyhounds Make Great Pets A4 or selection Trap 3, Molly's Ambition. Nuggets and Ross at Jernock, the lucky last is the race, the Shlán Ualla A3 race, and we think Trap number 2, Drumbeg Bucko, will hopefully send punters home happy. The opening contest tonight carries a triopool guarantee of €250. Cross channel, the big one of course was the Coral Eclipse Stakes in horse racing today at Constitution River. Possibly rubber stamped his name as the number 1 Aidan O'Brien middle distance horse of the season. The 3-year-old was a brilliant winner of the Coral Eclipse Stakes, beating the Donoco O'Brien, should say, trained a boy named Susie into second at 20-1. The winner returned 11-8 on favour after being backed as if defeat was out of the question. The winning margin was 3 lengths. And where did this horse start his winning spree? Well, it was in Galway last July in the 2-year-old maiden on the Monday evening. Earlier on the card, Ross Orion was on target with Secret of Life made most to take the Coral Distaff Stakes at odds of 2-1 favourite for trainer Rafe Beckett. At Newmarket, the rearranged Haydock fixture, the Lancashire Oaks, went to Tatty Karen for Rafe Beckett and Eddie Greatrex. Rafe having a very good day. The 11-2 shot beat the 5-4 favourite Tiffany by 4.5 lengths, and the Old Newton Cup went to Sporting Silver at 12-1 in good style. A winner here for James Owen and Marco Gianni. Closer to home, the action of course was at Nace. Joseph O'Brien's team have been in great form, as has jockey Billy Lee. Billy Lee had an opening race double courtesy of Conquer Lord and Keke, but Joseph O'Brien then had recorded a treble on the card courtesy of Dancing Destiny at 5-1 under Chesney Hayes. Dylan Brown McMonagall partnered My Dahlia and Rodeo Blues, both winners, the 4-5 and 11-4 joint favourites respectively. Soberton Cry took the apprentice handicap for young Terry Casey and Danny Murphy at odds of 9-2, John.
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16: At 6, good evening, I'm Tina Gates. Almost half of ICU beds in CHI Temple Street this weekend are occupied with children injured in e-scooter accidents. The shocking statistic comes as new laws are considered to help Gardaí crack down on e-scooters. James Morris-Rove, the Gardaí Representative Association, says members don't have the resources or the protection to pursue them.
17: None of our members are pursuit trained. They're trained to drive vehicles, but they're not trained to pursue. There's legislation exists to seize scooters and such vehicles, but there's no proper legislation and protection to pursue these vehicles in order to seize them. And it's a catch-22 that if you see a vehicle like this on the road or in an urban area, you can seize it, but you can't pursue it to seize it. It makes no sense.
16: Buying a first home could become a little easier from today for house hunters in eight counties. The maximum property price covered by the first home scheme is increasing by €25,000, widening access to the state-backed scheme. It gives the state a stake in a new home in return for funding to help the buyers. The scheme's chief executive, Michael Broderick, has been explaining why it's not extended to second-hand homes.
18: If you're purchasing a second-hand home, it's a bidding process. So the fact is you're going to be bidding against several other people. So we provide equity to, you know, three, four, five first-time buyers. Potentially, they are going to be bidding against each other with the money we give them. So all we're doing there is inflating the price of homes. So that's the reason we don't want to do second-hand homes, because we don't want to push the price of houses up.
16: Donald Trump has described the 4th of July as one of the most extraordinary days in the history of the world. America is celebrating its 250th birthday, with millions of people turning out for events across the country. Some states have been forced to cancel festivities, though, as a heatwave pushed temperatures over 45 degrees Celsius in places. Speaking at Mount Rushmore in South Dakota, President Trump said America is the greatest country in the world.
19: The triumph of American independence was the result of the most extraordinary people in history, the most extraordinary culture in history, and the most extraordinary ideas in history, all creating the most extraordinary republic ever, ever, ever in history.
16: Ukraine's president is denying Russia's claims they've captured the eastern city of Kostyantynivka. Volodymyr Zelensky's called the comments just another Russian lie. Speaking earlier with an interpreter, Russian leader Vladimir Putin claimed his troops had taken control of the strategically significant city in the Donetsk region.
20: The more strikes the enemy attempts to launch against our civilian facilities, the bigger the security zone we will need to create in the surrounding territory, especially since, just like the other territories we are discussing today, this is historically Russian land.
16: Three men have appeared in court charged in relation to a drug seizure in County Kildare earlier this month. The men, aged in their 30s and 40s, were arrested on June 23rd when Gardaí and Revenue officers searched two vehicles and allegedly found €640,000 worth of suspected herbal cannabis. All three men have since appeared before the courts and investigations are continuing. Two men have been banned from large parts of Dublin city centre after being accused of going on a €5,000 shopping spree with a woman's stolen bank card. 36-year-old Nixon Marion Malinte of no fixed abode and 40-year-old Ionut Cosma with an address at Sheriff Street in the North Inner City appeared at Dublin District Court today. They were charged with theft and fraud offences alleged to have occurred on the 28th of June at shops on Henry Street, Mary Street and the Jervis Shopping Centre. The court agreed to bail for both men, but as part of their bail conditions, they're barred from O'Connell Street, Henry Street and Abbey Street until the case returns to court in September. And that's your latest news update at 6:04.
21: You're welcome back to the programme. Right, this is going to be a very quick hour because there's a lot to get into the next 60 minutes, and we're going to go straight away to reaction from the Galway camp after their win over Cork in the All-Ireland semi-final. Let's hear first of all from Gavin Lee speaking to Niall Canavan.
22: Yeah, unreal, unbelievable feeling coming down the holding stretch there with the crowd behind us roaring N17 after the game. unreal scenes. Yeah.
0: It's been a phenomenal year, obviously, after winning the Leinster Championship. You've got the 4-week break into the semi-final, but for you and the team to put in a performance like that, like, it was phenomenal.
22: Yeah, I suppose the management team managed the 4-week break very well, something that they would have been used to from back in 17 and 18. So we came into it very fresh and we knew we were well prepared. We had a bit of time to prepare for Cork and, yeah, I think we got it right on the day.
0: Put in a fantastic performance all through, but I suppose in the early stages of the second half, some of the scores Galway got, you got two yourself, they were phenomenal.
22: Yeah, I suppose it was just sticking to our plan, really, that's all it was. We pushed up a bit after half time there, forced them long, and probably got on top of their puck out and just ran it out from there.
0: What does it mean to be in an All-Ireland final?
22: That's unreal, it's unreal, it's an unreal feeling. It's what we've dreamt of since we were kids, but I suppose it's on us just to knuckle down now and not get caught up in the occasion and just prepare for it as if it's any other game.
0: You can see the mixture of the youth and the more experienced guys, like, it's, there's a great breed there, isn't there?
22: Yeah, I suppose it's credit to the young lads as well, the way they stepped up, like Jason there too. It's a big occasion and it's not easy for a young lad to go in there and just light it up as they did, so fair play to them.
0: The fact you were playing Cork, obviously a team that had been to two All-Ireland finals, were favourites coming in as well, it probably gave you that edge as well, that there was a bit of pressure on them.
22: Pressure on them, and I suppose we probably created an angle of it that we weren't really respected coming into it either, that, like, teams weren't really giving us the credit we deserved, and we definitely used that as a motivating factor. So,
0: and people were saying it was a case of it was going to be a Limerick-Cork final and everyone else could go home, basically.
22: Yeah, I think people have been saying that since early on in the year, and I suppose we probably took a bit of an insult to that.
0: Huge call of support here today.
22: Massive, massive, yeah. Coming down the home stretch there was unreal, unreal.
0: And like some of the performances, I know even your own performance getting 2 points and getting back on the team as well. Obviously, you were out for a while. You must be delighted to be back in the starting 15 because it's a competitive environment.
22: Delighted, yeah. Yeah, I suppose we have a strong panel and anyone can be on any day. It's just given the job that you have to do when you get out there. So that's it, really.
0: And you have 2 big weeks ahead, obviously, but they're weeks to be enjoyed as well. Any hurler wants to be playing in the All-Ireland final and you'll be there in 2 weeks' time.
22: Yeah, exactly, yeah. This is what we've all been... As I said there, it's what we've all been dreaming of since we were young. So, like, it's unreal, unreal to be looking forward to it.
21: Gavin Lee speaking to Niall Kenham in the last few minutes. Niall's also been speaking to Cathal Mannion.
1: I suppose we came into it knowing not many giving us a chance and that we just prepared as well as we could and we know what's in that dressing room, so we're delighted, yeah.
0: You mentioned not many people giving you a chance. Like, all the talk was about a repeat of Limerick and Cork for the 4th time this year, but, like, you went about your business impressively and at half-time there was only a point in it. You were well in the game at that stage.
1: Yeah, absolutely. You know, I suppose we've had good performances in the second half for a lot of games this year, so... yeah, we regrouped at half time and went after a big second half, and we definitely got that.
0: The third quarter was huge. I think you got 8 points in a row or 9 points in a row at one stage to go from a point down to 8 in front.
1: Yeah, it felt that, I suppose, in the game we got a good few in a row and we probably got on top of their puck out a bit, and yeah, we got in a roll and that probably set us up for going into the fourth quarter, yeah.
0: The work rate was huge out there.
1: Yeah, you need that this level and this stage of the championship, and the next it'll be no different, yeah.
0: For yourself, obviously, when you came onto the panel initially in 2015 or whatever, you got to the All-Ireland final, won in 2017, back again in 2018, but it's been 8 years without an All-Ireland final appearance. Like, for yourself and the more older players, if you want to call you, the more mature players in the squad now, it's great to be back, isn't it?
1: Ah, absolutely. These, you play for days like today and to get a chance for days the next day, and yeah, we'll enjoy this evening and enjoy the win and get back on the field and yeah, keep the head down for the next 2 weeks.
0: This year we've seen incremental improvements from day one up until today. All the younger guys coming into the squad, they must have reinvigorated the thing, haven't they?
1: They have. You know, you can go through a number of them there, and just each day they're stepping up to it and they're carrying us, and yeah, look, the energy they bring, and it's probably creating a competitive environment in the training pitch, and there's a panel there now, no matter who comes in, always have an impact on the game. So,
0: and the confidence they're playing with. If you look at Darren Airey's 2 goals, and that's good. Jason Rabbit got man of the match today. Aaron Nyland and the Freeze, Killian Trace, like, they're playing with massive confidence. Joshua Ryan comes in and starts today. Like, they're really playing with massive confidence, all these guys.
1: Yeah, I suppose when you're that age, you may have less pressure in a way and just go out and hurl, and it's clear that they're doing that, so hopefully it continues, yeah.
0: Was the winning the Leinster final, obviously getting the 4-week break, was huge as well into the semi-final?
1: Yeah, it was. I suppose we hadn't that for a while, unfortunately. But yeah, like it flies, to be honest. And you know, after the Leinster final, the first week there flies, and then you're back into a 3-week block, and you're the week leading up to the game. So you're probably 2 weeks of proper work, and you don't feel it coming. So yeah, the boys managed it very well.
0: Finally, you won't feel the final coming out 2 weeks' time. Great to be looking forward to for all the Galway players, the Galway hurling people, the Galway supporters. There'll be a great atmosphere around, but obviously you have work to do.
1: Yeah, recover now and get back on the pitch. And yeah, there will be a lot of hype, but our job is to get back on the pitch and keep the head down and prepare as best we can. And yeah, it's great.
21: Cathal Mannion speaking to Niall Canavan. Let's hear from Galway manager Micheál Donoghue.
2: Yeah, look, it was a great performance, Niall. You know, we took a lot of confidence after the Leinster final. We had the month, obviously, to regroup and get refreshed, and the lads trained really hard. And, yeah, we... Our own internal stuff over the last 2 weeks had gone really well, so we knew we were in a good place, and it was just about making sure we gave a great performance today.
0: You started very well. You were 1-4-2 points in front, came a bit unstuck in the second part of the first half, but late on in that first half you were a point down at half time, but you scored 5 out of the last 6 points going in at half time. That must have given the team great confidence.
2: Yeah, it did. And look, I think the way we set up, similar to the Leinster final, probably hurt us a bit because we gave them the platform to build on it. And, you know, I think later on when we reverted or changed it, it got us right back in the game again. And going into half time, then we knew, you know, that if we stuck to the way we were playing at that stage, it was going to give us a decent platform in the second half.
0: And you got 9 points in a row at one stage in the second half. You could see the confidence growing in the team, couldn't you?
2: Yeah, you could. But look, I've said it here right from the off, like, you know, the blend of youth and experience, and go back to pre-season, the energy and the enthusiasm and the chemistry that forged within the group was really apparent really early. And you know, their quality was undoubted. And you know, I think they, when you go back to some of the league games and some of the round robin games, like when it wasn't going perfect for us, you know, we never panicked, or most importantly the lads never panicked. They stuck to the plan and ended up putting in massive second half performances. The evidence was there for us, and you know, we,
0: you could see those incremental improvements every day the team went out, couldn't you?
2: Well, you could, but you know, that belief and evidence was there for them. And you know, we were totally confident giving them that message for the second half to trust the evidence and just push and go for it.
0: And as the second half went on, some of the scorers got Ronan Glynn and ended up getting 3 points, Killian Traers and Brian Hayes in the second half, Cathal Mannion all through, Darren Neary's goal. Like, there was phenomenal performances all over the field from everybody, from 1 to 15, the subs that came on. Conor Cooney gets 1-1 again when he comes in. Like, there was huge performances all over the field.
2: Yeah, there was, but you know, I'd say that runs right through the squad. You know, it's really hard for us when we go sitting down to pick a team in a 26, and you know, the lads that don't make a 26 are as pivotal and as important to the lads that are playing the pitch, because every night they come in, they're working and pushing, and that's what's driving the standard for us. So look, there's a good massive team spirit there. And you know, I said to you after the Leinster final, I think it was really important, you know, for the younger fellas that they get to experience days like these. And look, we've had 2 good ones in a row, and it's not always going to be like that, but you know, you can see that these boys understand what it means to wear the jersey and the accountability and responsibility that goes with that. And you know, it's brilliant to see such a crowd here today and getting behind the team, and hopefully they'll return with interest in 2 weeks' time.
0: And the work rate was, you've mentioned it all year, that it's a given that the work rate has to be there. There was hooks, there was blocks, there was harries, there was everything going on. It must have given you some sense of satisfaction standing on the sideline looking at what they were doing.
2: Yeah, it does. But as I said, you know, everyone's commenting on that, but you know, and I'm not belittling it, that's the number one requirement on this team. Like, you have to work, and they're doing that in spades today, thankfully.
0: Obviously, coming into the game, Cork were raging favourites. There were a lot of people saying that it was going to be a Cork-Limerick final. Did that hurt that maybe Galway and Leinster hurling was being discounted?
2: Yeah, we didn't listen. Genuinely, we never listened to that outside noise, you know what I mean? We just concentrate on ourselves and have total trust and belief in the lads. And yeah, we just, as I said, worked hard for the month. had a really good last 2 weeks that set us up for today.
0: And that month is significant, isn't it? I know you've gone through it yourself before in both ways, losing the Leinster final and winning one. To get a month into a semi-final, it's huge, the amount of preparatory work you can do in that time.
2: Yeah, it is. It's massive, and as I said, particularly with the load of the Leinster Championship, you know, that's hard, and as you said, then it just gives us that. But you know, I really, really want to stress to all the supporters, like these lads, you know, particularly the young fellas, the squad has gone through a massive transition, and it's a massive learning experience for them. Do you know what I mean? And you know, the supporters have to come with them whatever which way the journey goes, and you know, get behind these fellas, because they're going to have a lot of really good days over the next few years, please God.
0: Support really to get behind the team today. It was an emotional day here from us anyway, looking at the game. It just means so much to so many people to win this today, didn't it?
2: Yeah, it did. Look, sure, everyone when you come here on semi-final day, like, you know, sometimes there can be really tense, and you know, in the build up to it, you know, in anticipation of it. But as I said, the boys worked really hard today, and as I said, now hopefully the supporters can really, really support them and get behind them.
0: You mentioned obviously the younger lads, but we talk about Dahi Burke, for example, obviously clearly hampered by injury, but by God, he stuck at it there today. What's the prognosis on him?
2: Yeah, look, a testament to him. He had a hard 20 minutes there, but look, he's the heartbeat of this team. He's such a leader of the group, and you know, his career stands against anybody's in the country, and particularly in Galway. So he's a huge part of the team, and you know, testament to him. He had a rough few minutes, but you know, his character and his influence on the game after that was massive.
0: And how is Rory Burke now, obviously the final 2 weeks away?
2: Yeah, look, he's working really hard with the medical team. We'll stay pushing, because obviously he's made a massive impact as well. But yeah, see how it goes now.
0: Big 2 weeks now, Micheál, ahead of the All-Ireland final.
2: Yeah, it is. But look, I think the beauty of this group is they'll just get back and do recovery tomorrow and just come in Tuesday night and push on again. That's been the same thing. We don't change our approach. Everything's the exact same, and we'll continue in that.
0: And obviously, you don't know who you're playing in the final yet, but it's going to be either Clare or Limerick, which obviously we know in an All-Ireland final, whoever is there, it's going to be a serious test.
2: Yeah, it is. And look, we can look at it tomorrow and then plan accordingly. And look, it's brilliant. Something brilliant to look forward to. And yeah, can't wait.
21: Let the planning begin. Micheál Donoghue speaking to Niall Canavan. You also heard from Colin Mannion and from Gavin Lee. I've got to take a commercial break, but when we come back, we're going stateside next.
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21: You're welcome back. I'm going to go back to James Dodd very, very quickly. What's happening there, James?
8: Well, it is on the hour mark here in Headford. Galway United 1-3, United 0. Galway still a goal to the good, but it could have been much different. Katie Lawley went on a Ronaldinho-esque run, taking on 2-3 defenders, and it forced a brilliant save from Nicole Nix out of the Galway United goalkeeper to keep it at 1-0. Galway United currently have a corner, a blocked Emma Doherty cross has gone behind. Set pieces have been proving fruitful for Galway United in recent weeks, obviously nearly scoring a couple against Waterford. The set pieces today have been a little bit quiet, a couple of pushes in the back as well, a little bit of hardy-bardy Galway United play to the edge of the box, and a wild effort goes well wide from Lucy Jane Grant. Both teams have emptied the bench as well, looking to make a couple of changes to jig it up. It has been a fairly dull affair, with Treaty United pressing emphatically, but the passing not being up to scruff for Galway United. They're maybe struggling at times to cope with that Treaty press, but it does seem to be Galway United who are in the contendency seat here in Headford. Galway United 1, Treaty United 0.
21: Thanks for that, James. As you can hear in the background, the legend that is Tommy Smith is lighting up and ready to go. And also, David Snow is going to join us as well, because we are heading stateside on this 4th of July to talk to two men who was watching everything happening. And Tommy, I will start with yourself. First of all, very happy 4th of July to you. And second of all, unfortunately, the great romance didn't happen. But what a game between Argentina and Cape Verde.
9: Yeah, it was unbelievable there. It was one of those things that you say, this could never happen. And I mean, if you wanted a good advertisement for staying and playing in the League of Ireland, Pico Lopez gave it to you. What a game he had. And I mean, I was sure he was going to stick the ball in his own net that time when he cleared it out and it just went by the post. I mean, that would have been a terrible, terrible night for him. But as it was, he had a great night, and Cape Verde have nothing to be ashamed of. I mean, this was incredible. You know, when Messi scored, I kind of said, oh, that's it, game's over. But the game wasn't over. Cape Verde, unbelievable the way they played.
21: And Snowy, I hope you can hear us. All going well with you. Happy 4th of July. We were treated with that Cape Verde game to arguably the goal of the season. I mean, there's a compilation of goals on YouTube right now, which basically, you know, some of the best ever scored. And a lot of those kind of curlers into the top corner. This one was just as good, if not better.
24: Well, can you hear me okay, John, first of all?
21: Loud and clear, Snowy. Okay. Go ahead.
24: Unfortunately for you. And it's really was amazing the way that they sort of spit in the eye of the tiger. And the goal that was scored was just premium world class, from outside, just inside the box, just bent it right in there. But think about Cape Verde, 500,000 people on the island itself, 67 in the world, and they leave the tournament having played Spain, Uruguay, and Argentina. They played them even through 90 minutes, all three of them. I mean, if you don't think you belong on that stage, there's your proof.
21: Yeah, well, I think they're talking about a homecoming for Pico, for Pico Lopez, when he does return back to Ireland and back to playing, and he'll have to get used to being slagged off at AM&DC Park, Richmond Park, Inchicore, Derry, grounds all over.
9: And Oriel Park.
21: And Oriel Park. I had to, sorry, Tommy, that was deliberate. But in fairness, they... performance. It is one of the stories, but there have been several this week, Tommy, controversial. Croatia, for example, should they have been given the equalizer? There are several that are arguing yes, several that are arguing no. VAR raised its head. the referees have definitely, made the names of themselves. And of all the games this week, and I'd say you've seen them all, I think you were on ESPN Radio a little bit earlier on as well talking about this. Where do we, how do we look at this World Cup at this stage moving into the last 16?
9: Well, it's been a huge success. I mean, with all the talk that was going on beforehand that it wouldn't be the price of tickets and everything, it's been a huge success. But there's been a lot of controversial issues in this World Cup. There's a controversial issues in every World Cup. There's controversial issues in life every day too as well. So, but I mean, this thing about having a sensor in the ball that can tell you if somebody played the ball or not. Now, did he play with his hair? Was it a drop of sweat that got on it? Or did he actually get a touch on the ball? Because if he gets a touch on the ball, yeah, the guy is offside, because even though, the Portuguese player headed the ball, it wasn't intentional. I don't know why a man in his position was trying to duck to get out of the way of the ball. That confounds me. I have no idea why that happened. So, I mean, the rules are there, John. You're playing by the rules. And if it happened, it happened. But it was a very, very unfortunate way to go out of a World Cup.
21: Absolutely. Snowy. I follow cricket, so I'm used to the snickometer. Because when you...
9: Oh, the snick.
21: The snickometer, as they call it. I think they're taking the term out of cricket, to be honest with you, for that. But Snowy, to be honest with you, I didn't even know there was one in a ball. So it was news to me when this thing came up on the screen, and the commentator, who obviously definitely did his job because he knew what they were talking about, and he started talking about it. What was your take on it?
24: Well, I mean, you wouldn't know, right? I mean, we're putting our trust in an organization that maybe hasn't exactly earned it in FIFA. It certainly makes for an explanation, but albeit not a real solid one. I mean, it certainly, you didn't see the ball change its trajectory. It just felt a little dicey, if you will. And it's a shame for Croatia and for Luka Modric, who has done nothing but, carry his team in the most highest regard, as particularly these last couple of World Cups. What a leader. And that's a loss for the game going forward, that a guy like that bows out under those circumstances.
21: Okay, lads, we are in the round of 16. I mean, we could talk about the round of 32. There's so much. The USA are through after their 2-0 win, well deserved in my opinion. Belgium after beating Senegal, interesting game that one. England coming from behind to beat Congo, and now they have to go to Mexico. And that's exactly where I'm going to go next, Tommy, because those round of 16 games are underway already. We have Canada playing Morocco. It's scoreless after 26 minutes for people who are keeping an eye on it. Paraguay and France is tonight at 10 o'clock. You've got Brazil and Norway. And then you've got Mexico and England in the Azteca Stadium. A little piece of history for people. The very famous ground where Maradona produced two magical moments. One absolutely forgettable if you're an English fan. One unforgettable if you're a football fan. Tommy, I'll start with you.
9: Yeah, the hand of God, man. The thing about Mexico is they've only been beaten twice in 80, I think it's 89 games that they played in the Azteca. I mean, that is an incredible record. It goes to show you, I mean, some of those English guys, the only time they've been up this high has been on a plane, because it is quite a few feet over sea level. So that's going to be the first 20 minutes. I know from going to Denver myself, I would always feel sick for the first 20 minutes or so. And I would say it's going to affect them greatly. And plus the heat and the humidity and the pollution and the noise and the crowd behind them. God help England. That's what all I say.
21: Snowy, are England goosed, or do they have any chance?
24: Well, I mean, they certainly have a chance, but I'm more of the mind of maybe God not bless England. I mean, I think this is only right that they end up in this circumstance. They struggled to get past Congo, and, that was indoors in Atlanta. I mean, if they were ever outdoors in Atlanta and then had to go to Mexico City, I can't even imagine what they would have been through. But I think they may think they're prepared for that environment, and they won't know until they're out there. Tommy makes a good point. Early on, it's going to be a struggle for them. The second half is when I think you'll really see some of, your subs are going to have to be just right. And I don't know that Tuchel has created the bench that allows them to tap into that bench and really make a difference. So things point to a surprise, perhaps, for Mexico. Is it a surprise at this point? But England, of course, has the quality. And a wise man down in Queens told me that they'll go as far as Harry Kane can take them.
9: That's for sure.
21: That's a good point. That is a very, very good point. And look, we'll see what happens with that, guys. I am nearly out of time because, as you can understand, there is a lot of celebration and excitement in Galway. Galyavabu, Tommy, I can throw this back at you now. Next week, Louth Mayo in the All-Ireland football semi-final. But just before we go, Snowy, I want to actually bring this up because you showed me something which I thought was very, very interesting. 99 players of the World Cup, this year's World Cup, are born in France, which is quite incredible, and the Netherlands actually have 67. Now, as far as I gather, there's only France and Senegal. Maybe there's probably more. Is there?
24: Oh yeah, I mean, I'll wrap it up because you should on time. The mark of France on this World Cup is just indelible. And somebody told me a few years ago, a man from Marseille, regrettably told me that Paris alone could field about 6 World Cup teams and be at the top. You put 6 teams just from Paris alone, the amount of talent that's coming out of Paris and surrounding area. It's just the impact of colonization, and it's a legacy of colonialism from France that certainly has created a talent pool, and it just goes on and on.
21: Okay, well, it is interesting. I have seen the stats here, and I'm just going to bring it back up here just to explain to people. This is the figure. Let me see. Algeria's squad had 13 members born in France, Congo 11, Senegal 10. You know, it's quite an interesting kind of run out of numbers, but you're right, Snowy, in what you said. Guys, very quickly, one question to each of you. We'll be talking next week as we move in towards the quarterfinals. But guys, one game we should watch out for in this coming week in the World Cup. Tommy.
9: Well, my game would be Portugal against Spain. I mean, Ronaldo hasn't performed well. There'd be a big question mark. Should he start? And I mean, it'll take some courage or you know what to drop him. I don't know how he'll drop him, but he deserves to be dropped because it's not working. And in fact, the midfield for Portugal is not working. Vitinho and Fernandes just don't seem to get along together. They don't want to give one another the ball.
21: Okay, and so Portugal-Spain will be a good one. And of course, the big question of Ronaldo, will Ronaldo play? Will he be substituted? Will Martinez have the you-know-what to make that decision? We have to wait and see. Snowy, your game of the week coming up.
24: Well, on the 4th of July, I should say the US and Belgium, and I just want to say what a great job Pochettino has done and did the other night when they were down to 10 men. But the game I think will be really interesting is Brazil and Norway. Two teams that really had to fight their way through to this round, two elite players up front. I think it's a great matchup, and the winner goes to Miami to face what could be a really interesting matchup between the winner of the game that Tommy mentions.
21: Okay, lads, we will watch with interest. We will keep an eye. Scores, by the way, no change in that score between Canada and Morocco. I have a funny feeling, lads, penalty shootouts are going to raise their heads again before this week is out. But great talking to you guys. Have a fantastic 4th of July. Enjoy the celebration. Still early doors there yet. Well, 1 o'clock in the afternoon. So you've got all day to enjoy it. Tommy, I know you're with family. So listen, have a very, very happy 4th of July to yourself and to you, Snowy. And take care of yourselves, lads. We'll talk to you next week.
24: Thanks,
9: take
24: boys.
9: Care, John. Lovely talking to you.
21: As always, thanks very much indeed, guys. That's David Snow, Tommy Smith, joining me on this 4th of July from Boston, where Snowy is, and from New York, where the great Tommy Smith is. And I am going to stay going. I have another commercial break to bring you, but I am going to, first of all, I'm going to go to something that's actually happening tomorrow, and it's a kind of a new competition, but it is, and it's something that actually has also taken shape in other towns and villages, especially those where there are different areas in them. So such as in Dunmore, of course, you've got the kind of the parishes, they've got the parish competitions in other places too. And in Glenamaddy, they've got the Four Roads Soccer Tournament, which is actually on tomorrow. It's being played in memory of two former players, sadly, gone way, way too soon. And it's also a fundraiser for the club itself. And it's a very busy weekend down there. Bernie Brady's the chairperson, joining me right now. Evening, Bernie. Yeah, it's going to be something. It's going to be a bit of crack tomorrow. It's a little bit of local rivalry kind of raises its head with something like this. And
10: it is local rivalry. I guess we have the four roads. We have the Craigs Road, the Kilkerran Road, the Ballymoe Road and the Dunmore Road. And just to point out, there's no end on the mileage for those roads. We could, there's players coming from far outside Glenamatty if they wanted to join us to play.
21: Right, so Kilkerran and Clonbaron on one side, Craigs Glinsk on another side, Williamstown on another side and Dunmore, Beaventune on another side. That makes things fun.
10: It does make things fun. So we're really looking forward. This is our second year of running the tournament. Last year,
21: I think we
10: took the cup home with the Ballymoe Road, taking the Shield home. So we're really looking forward to tomorrow. The weather's looking good. And we're hoping we'll have a great turnout, as you say, John, in memory of two great lads that played with the club in the past years.
21: Yeah, absolutely. Keith Davis and Gary Keaveney, both very well-known members of the respective senior squads that they were part of. And there is an element of poignancy to it, that it is remembering those two guys as well. It's two very popular lads, two very well-liked lads, two very well-known lads. And that's another reason why the lads are actually, you know, turning out. It's lads and girls. That's the one thing. It's a mixed tournament. It doesn't. And that's something that has to be stressed. But the only thing is you have to be over 18 to play.
10: Yes, you have to be over 18 to play. And as you say, John, it's the teams are a mix of ladies and gents. Experience, not necessary. If you want to just come along and have some fun, we'd just love to see you, so we would. It should be a great day. It's a great time in the club. We're developing our Astro. So we're fundraising. The proceeds from tomorrow, or actually last year, the proceeds went to two local charities. And this year, the club, the proceeds are actually going to the club as we're doing some development work on the club. So I just want to say a big thanks to two local lads. It's to Willie Comer and to Paul, better known as Taz, in the area, who've actually organised this. And they've put a huge amount of work into organising it and getting the players and getting everything organised. And also to our own club members, the guys are down on the pitch today, getting everything ship-shaped. They were listening to the hurling and putting the lines down and mowing the pitch. So it's great that we have such a community atmosphere down here. And we're really looking forward to tomorrow. And we're looking forward to doing some work on our pitch as well. We're hope to do up our Astro. We've got funding from the Galway County Council, from the CLAR programme. So we're starting to work on our Astro in August, hopefully. And then we're looking to do some development work with our pitch. So we're using tomorrow as a fundraiser to bring in some badly needed funds into the club as well.
21: So if anybody wants to take part now, what's it going to cost them? Or can people donate on the day?
10: Donate on the day, John. Donate on the door day. All donations be very welcome. So give what you can, and that would be great. So it would.
21: All right. Listen, it gets underway 12 noon, by the way, down there at Glen Celtic's pitch in Glenamatty. And a good day, I have a funny feeling, will be the case for all. The best of luck to the organisers as well, to Willie and Paul, who have been working very hard on it, considering they talked to me about it last February. So it gives you an idea of how long they've been working on it. Bernie, enjoy it. Thanks a million for joining us.
10: Thanks a million, John.
21: No bother at all. Bernie Brady, chairperson of Glen Celtic. I have got to take a commercial break, but I'm going to go back to James Doyle again, because I want to bring you another update on that. Treaty United have gone very close to an equaliser in the last couple of minutes against Galway United in the Women's FAI Cup. There's about 7-8-ish minutes left in the game as I speak. Kerry are in the All-Ireland Ladies Senior Football semi-final. They have beaten Meath. The full-time whistle has just gone there. Kerry 2-14. Meath 8 points, Dublin Cork this evening, Galway Mayo are tomorrow. James, what is it still? 1-0 Galway United.
11: Yes indeed, here in Moyne Villa, nearly 80 minutes gone, Galway United 1, Treaty United nailed it. It's very end-to-end, both teams failing to take full control of the match, but it is making for great entertainment if you are a neutral. Galway United having a couple of interesting and promising attacks, but not really leading too much. Anna McGough with a half effort, easily saved by Catherine Hess in the Treaty goal. Treaty United had a shot themselves. Anya Walsh probably should have scored, but it was a great block by Aideen Costello. That woman once again with an amazing performance today. A ball in the box should easily be saved by Catherine Hess. It is ran in by Emma Doherty, and it will be a free for Treaty United. You can hear a little bit of handbags going on here in Hedford as it eats up here in the FA Cup second round. It still remains Galway United 1, Treaty United 0.
21: And just to ask, is there much time left?
11: There are about 10 minutes left of normal time plus whatever the referee decides to add on.
21: All right, we'll be back to you in around about 10 minutes or so for a full time on that game, but looking good for Galway United so far. One's foot in the quarterfinals of the competition, and I think, and I'm open to correction, but I think I'm right when I say that it will be the very first time that they have achieved it. We're going to talk tennis with Mike Geraghty, and I've also got some, excuse me, something rather special to bring, excuse me, something rather special to bring you as well, because a major event is taking place next week in Renville, where open water swimmers are taking to Galway Bay, and they're doing it to raise money for the Oranmore Mary Coastal Search Unit and also for the RNLI. We'll be talking more about that as well. We've actually a special feature recorded which is now up on our website on galwaybayfm.ie. We're going to bring you a small bit of that as well later in the programme, but tennis first.
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21: Welcome back to the programme. I am going to go to tennis very briefly. Mike Geraghty, we'll talk more next week when the singles and finals are on, but we have to talk about the big story this afternoon, and that is that Venus Williams, Serena Williams, their dream comeback in doubles is not going to happen.
27: No, unfortunately not. Serena injured her knee in the singles match last week when she played the Australian girl, Bolt, and she lost, unfortunately, in three sets. So I think after that, the body took a feral hammering, you know. So I think we might see Serena again playing. I wouldn't rule her out totally, you know. But it was a bit of a shame not to see herself and Venus playing doubles. But I'm sure you caught the big story today that Swiatek was beaten. The number three seed went out this afternoon. And that's she went out to Alexander Ayala from the Philippines, 7-6, 6-2. So I was watching that. It was a cracker of a match. Disappointed with the next result I've got to give you. Mertens beat Rebekina. Rebekina was my pick for the tournament. So it's back to the drawing board again, John. That was 7-6, 6-1.
21: It does make it wide open, Mike, doesn't it?
27: Oh, yeah. Absolutely. Absolutely, you know. So what I would think is there's a girl there called Kostyuk, Martha Kostyuk, got to the semifinals of the French. It was very impressive today, and I think she's a good outside bet for the title. But as you say, it's totally open. The top after the draw, of course, Sabalenka is still going strong. And in there, you've got Pegula and Goff. Now, you could have a Sabalenka-Goff semi-final. So that'll be well worth the watch, you know, if that comes off. And as I say, Kostyuk in the bottom half may well meet Paolini. Now, Paolini is the Italian girl who were two or three years back got to the final of Wimbledon and the French back-to-back. Lost both, but stayed in the top five for about 2 years. So, yeah, it's very, very open. And the men's, I suppose you've got Zverev and Sinner still the favourites for it. Djokovic has been playing pretty well, and he will have to get past Sinner to win the tournament. So I don't see that happening, you know. And I think Zverev is obviously going to be confident enough to get to the final as well.
21: I was looking just to get a very quick, Zverev, a very comfortable win over Giron, actually, in straight sets, 2-6 and 4. But I was looking to see, as regards Britain's last surviving player.
27: Yeah,
21: I don't see his result here, but it did.
27: Well, actually, he's gone into a tiebreak in the fifth set. So it's a 10-point tiebreak. And he was 2-1 down, he leveled it, and he's now into the 10-point tiebreak. So you got to get 10 points clear by 2, as opposed to the 7-point tiebreak when it's just after a normal set. So it's amazing he's pulling this guy. It's very tight to even be that far. And as I say, he's actually up 4-1 in the tiebreak. So if he gets 10, he's going to win it. So that would be an amazing result, so it would. If Bergs was to get through there.
21: Yeah, just to mention, the Wimbledon website is very clever this year, because what they have done is, if there is a result that might be deemed to be a bit of a shock, they have it in purple, upset, above the score, which is quite interesting, because Madison Keys has also beaten Anna Musova in 3 sets.
27: That's right.
21: 3-6, 6-2, 6-3. So 3 upsets at the very top of the page on the website, which I thought was interesting. Just out of, as we move into the second week, I suppose it's still very early days to call it, but with the big names gone in the women's, apart from Sabalenka, you know, it's still wide open there. The men's doesn't seem to be as such. Would have been,
27: no, I've been watching Sinner a lot, and he tended to improve at every match, and that's a great way for a top player to win the championships, you know. Now Djokovic has played well too. He was tested in the first match to 4 sets, and again, I think myself, there's only so many times you can go to the well. So I can't see him beating Sinner. I know he beat him in Australia, but as usual, Sinner's health more than anything else lost him that one, you know. Now, Sinner hasn't won a slam yet this year, so he'll really want to get this Wimbledon title. As Zverev is impressed, he's obviously very, very confident after winning the French, which can't be said for Andreeva, who went out early in the tournament in the ladies' draw, the French champion. So there's another player I think to watch out for is Djokovic. And I picked her and Kostyuk to do very, very well. So Djokovic is playing tomorrow against Pegula. Now, Pegula is a tough competitor from the States, solid enough grass player, but it would be a real shock if Djokovic could beat her, you know. But as you were saying earlier, Sabalenka versus Goff, that's the semi-final. Now, Goff hasn't played her best tennis this year, even at Wimbledon, but I'd love to see her beat Sabalenka and set up a final with Kostyuk. You know, so that's if you want to put that money down on Paddy Powers, John, you could do very, very well next weekend.
21: All right, we'll talk about it next Sunday when the men's singles final is tomorrow week, of course, when the men's singles final is on. But Mike, I will leave it there for now. Thank you very much for joining us.
27: Thanks, John. Always a pleasure. Take care now. Bye.
21: And you, Mike Gerrity there, and we'll be talking to him tomorrow week as we look forward. Well, it'll be kind of in the middle of the men's singles final when we are talking to him. Now, I am going to just bring you a small bit on this feature. It's up on our website, goibfm.ie, but the swimmers, open water swimmers from around the county and further are going to be in Renville next Sunday, the 11th, and that is for a major event. They're raising money for two very, very deserving organisations. It's next Saturday, actually, the Oranmore Mary Coastal Search Unit and the RNLI. And I was joined in studio to talk about this, in fact, by three rather special guests. It's quite interesting to hear what, excuse me, what they have to say. Fergal Madden was the first one I spoke to. He talked about the organisation.
0: It's our 8th annual Atlantic Lifeboat Swim, and it's taking place next Saturday, July 11th. The event start kicks off at 11:30. We have two swims, a 400 metre try and open water swim, That starts at 1 p.m. and then we have our main 2K swim at 1:30 p.m. To register for the swim, it's www.atlanticlifeboatswim.com. And if anyone wants to sponsor or not participate in the swim, you can also do that online. We will have prizes for first, second and third in each category. That's in wetsuit and in togs, male and female. And again, all the proceeds go to the Galway Ornan Lifeboat Station and Oranmore Mary Coastal Search Unit.
21: So there is an opportunity for people to be part of it in a social sense. But if the competitive swimmer wants to get involved, they can do the same.
0: Yeah, that's 100%, yep. And equally, if there's corporate sponsors out there, we're very welcome to take them on board.
21: And it's very important, the corporate sponsorship, because they pay the bills, to be brutally honest. And it also means that the money raised goes to two unbelievably deserving organisations. And I am delighted to say Ed and Brian are here. And Ed, I'll start with yourself. I mean, the Oranmore Mary Coastal Search Unit, we've talked about this before and the service that ye provide. And it's just, it's invaluable what ye do. Sometimes it's not great what ye have to do, but it's a necessary function nonetheless.
1: It is indeed. And we're delighted to be part of the Atlantic Master Swim for the last number of years. We will provide safety boats and jet skis and help on the day, which we're delighted to do, because very often when we're setting up is for much sadder events. And it's a great day when people go out and have a little bit of a swim. And the weather is promised pretty good.

0: So from October to April, Galway Bay shoreline is a formidable and, you know, difficult area. There's about 147 kilometres between Carrow and Blackhead. We're covering that, and I'd say there's about, what, 2 kilometres of beach in that. The rest of it is seaweed, rocks, and the guys here beside me know it very, very well. And we try and provide a service. It's about the families. It's a family in distress, and that's probably the most important thing. And the second thing is, when a person's gone out on a search from the shore in particular, we need to make sure they're safe. We don't want another casualty. So we're tasked by An Garda Síochána. We work in conjunction with the RNLI and the Coast Guard and the civil defence. We try to make sure we have a coordinated approach to the searches, and that we are covering as much of the bay as we can. We do link in with the Marine Institute, who've been very good to us, and do some profiling and mapping for us. But it's a needle in a haystack, to be honest. And, we're very successful. Success is rather a strange word to use. But
1: The important is you give possibly closure to a family who may be missing. So it is success in that sense,
0: even though
1: you wouldn't be deemed as one in the overall thing.
0: In the overall thing, yeah. And it's massive for a family to have their loved one back. And that's what we're about. And we continue the searches. We are a recovery unit. We're not a rescue unit. We will continue searching, and in fact have searched up to 50, 55 days. For a person, and they have been found, not always by ourselves, by the way, very often by people walking the shore. Even before we started, there was always a tradition along the Galway shoreline where local farmers or local people who lived on the shore, if they heard someone was missing, would always search their own area, which has always been a very good community type of effort, but it wasn't organised.
1: You carry on that tradition, but in a more modern sense, I suppose is the best way I can put it.
0: I think that's a good way of describing it. We're 100% voluntary. We have built up our expertise by having ribs, or a rib and jet skis, drone units. Two commercial drones, and they're very, very useful in terms of modern type of searching. We have a command vehicle, which we use as a base. And then our base unit help the family and coordinate with the guards.
1: I have to leave it there because I have to get back. But just to remind you that interview in full, and it's about 25 minutes long, by the way, is with Ed Sheil of the Oranmore Mary Coastal Search Unit and Brian Nyland of Galway RNLI. And that interview in full is on our website right now. And just to remind you as well, by the way, that the swim is next Saturday, the 11th of July. If you fancy taking part in it, they would be delighted to see you. You go to AtlanticLifeBoatSwim.com, that's just the website, or you can contact Fergal on 087-216-8110. That's 087-216-8110. And once again, my thanks to Ed Sheil and to Brian Nyland and to Fergal Madden, who actually came into studio and we did that this morning. And the full interview itself is up on our website, goibfm.ie. James Doyle, I'm going to come back to you. Time should be up at this stage regarding Galway United Treaty.
2: It is indeed a full time here in Headford. Galway United 1, Treaty United 0. Galway United march on to the quarterfinals of the FAI Cup. And that is all thanks to a first half strike from Emma Doherty. A lovely ball across the box from Cara Griffin finds the striker for her 8th goal in all competitions. Neither team really took a strong foothold into the game. Very end to end, momentum swinging either side. Both teams probably could have had a goal. Galway United definitely should have had another. Emma Doherty one-on-one with Catherine Hess, brilliant save from the former Gotham City goalkeeper. Casey Lawley should have had a goal as well in the second half. Same thing with Anya Walsh for Laura Ryan's team. They'll go back down to the side of Shannon, disappointed, but for Galway United, for Phil Trill, no doubt will be happy with that. Not maybe a comfortable win, but definitely a routine 1-0 victory here in Headford. Full-time score in Mundella. Galway United 1, Treaty United 0.
1: Thanks for that. Great news for Galway United into the quarterfinal of the Women's FAI Cup for the very first time after their 1-0 win. Emma Doherty with the goal. Treaty United beaten in that one. Very quickly, before we run out of time, and I am actually nearly out of time, I am going to just update you on a couple of other things that are happening in the Women's FAI Cup. Cup. I've got about a minute to tell you about the full-time scores in those games that took place earlier on this afternoon. Very, very comfortable

0: win for Bohemians over Kerry, 8-0. Sligo Rovers have beaten Waterford by 2-1. Shelburne have beaten Bray by 6-0. And Athlone are leading Piemont now by 2-0. And it's halftime in the other game between Wexford and Shamrock Rovers. It's scoreless. In that halftime in the World Cup, Canada 0, Morocco 0 is a halftime score in that game. Tonight, Paraguay and France, that game kicks off at 10 o'clock. And some news of tennis, we were talking about it with Mike just a few minutes ago, and a big news in British tennis, in fact, because Ferry has just beaten Bergs from Belgium 10-6 in the Champions tiebreak. He was 2-1 down. In fact, he was 5-1 in one set, but he's come back to win it and has become the first British wildcard since Andrew Foster in 1993. To make the last 16 of that tournament. So great news in that. Ronan Mullarney, by the way, will be teeing off at 10:01 tomorrow morning from 4 under par, 7 shots off the lead in the Hotel Planner Tour Le Vaudreuil Golf Challenge in France. He is, as I said, 7 shots off the lead. That's held by MJ Violin of South Africa and Alfie Plant, Christian Kjohe Johansson. They are next up and they are on 9 under par.
1: 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Every score, every result, the highs, the lows, the extraordinary, the sublime. This is Q Financial Sunday Sport.
0: Well, it's Saturday Sport, but to be honest with you, with everything that's going on now, I think you might forgive me for forgetting the day. It's been some day. Galway into the All-Ireland Senior Hurling Final after beating Cork this afternoon in Croke Park. The search for tickets has begun already. And news on that, by the way, will be released early next week as regards when tickets will be released to the club. Of course, tomorrow you've got Limerick and Clare meeting in the other semi-final. Galway United through to the quarter-finals of the Women's FAI Cup after their 1-0 win over Treaty. And Darren is here tomorrow to relive it all over again and loads more. Thanks to Sean Carley. Thanks to you for listening. Take care of yourselves. Enjoy your Saturday. Bye-bye.
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10: At 7, good evening, I'm Tina Gates. A man has died in a motorcycle crash in County Kildare. It happened this morning near Kilcock. Cliona O'Dwyer reports.
11: The motorcyclist, a man in his 50s, died after his motorcycle was involved in a single vehicle collision at Killick near Kilcock at around 10:45 this morning. He was pronounced dead at the scene and his body has been taken to Naas General Hospital for a post-mortem examination. The road has since reopened following a forensic examination. Gardaí are asking anyone who witnessed the collision or who was travelling in the area between 10:30 and 11 o'clock with dashcam footage to contact Naas Garda Station.
10: There have been renewed calls for laws to help Gardaí crack down on e-scooters amid a surge of child hospitalisations. In the past 2 weeks, 6 children have been put on life support in CHI Temple Street, Dublin, because of e-scooter accidents, and almost half the hospital's ICU beds are this weekend occupied with children injured by e-scooters. Calling for a total ban on the scooters, doctors in the hospital say the rate of serious brain injuries they're seeing in children is unprecedented. TD for Dublin Central and Labour Health spokesperson Mary Sherlock says there needs to be greater policy for Garda enforcement.
12: Time and again, the guards are telling us that there are huge difficulties with regards to policing, you know, though children and teenagers on e-scooters. But we need to make sure that there's a special policing force for that activity and that it is deployed in the communities which is worst impacted.
10: Buying a first-time home could become a little easier from today for house hunters in 8 counties. The maximum property price covered by the First Home Scheme is increasing by €25,000, which widens access to the state-backed scheme. It gives the state a stake in a new home in return for funding to help the buyers. The scheme's chief executive, Michael Broderick, has been explaining why it's not extended to second-hand homes.
13: If you're purchasing a second-hand home, it's a bidding process, so the fact is you're going to be bidding against several other people. So we provide equity to, you know, 3, 4, 5 first-time buyers. Potentially, they are going to be bidding against each other with the money we give them. So all we're doing there is inflating the price of homes. So that's the reason we don't want to do second-hand homes, because we don't want to push the price of houses up.
10: Donald Trump has described the 4th of July as one of the most extraordinary days in the history of the world. He was speaking in South Dakota as America celebrates its 250th birthday.
14: The triumph of American independence was the result of the most extraordinary people in history, the most extraordinary culture in history, and the most extraordinary ideas in history, all creating the most extraordinary republic ever, ever, ever in history.
10: Ukraine's president is denying Russia's claims that they have captured the eastern city of Kostyantynivka. Vladimir Zelensky has called the comments just another Russian lie. Speaking earlier with an interpreter, Russian leader Vladimir Putin claimed his troops had taken control of the strategically significant city in the Donetsk region.
15: The more strikes the enemy attempts to launch against our civilian facilities, the bigger the security zone we will need to create in the surrounding territory, especially since, just like the other territories we are discussing today, this is historically Russian land.
10: There are calls for a homecoming reception for Roberto Pico Lopez at the Mansion House in Dublin to mark his World Cup journey. The Shamrock Rovers midfielder and the Cape Verde team exited the tournament last night after suffering a 3-2 defeat to reigning champions Argentina. Longtime neighbour of the Lopez family, Sheena Heavey, who organised the watch party in Crumlin, says his journey is the stuff of dreams.
16: Just shows that, like, some dreams do come true, you know. Doesn't matter where you come from, you can still reach, like, the biggest stage in football. I mean, it was just like the World Cup. He's our Messi, he's our Ronaldo, he's Pico now, he's Pico Lopez.
10: And that's your latest news update at 7:04.
17: And in sport, Galway have powered into the All-Ireland Hurling Final with a second-half demolition of Cork at Croke Park. The Leinster champions outscored their opponents by 114 to 5 points after the interval, to win eventually by 226 to 118. Cork had their captain, Dara Fitzgibbon, sent off when he received a second yellow card. And Galway now await the winners of tomorrow's semi-final between Clare and Limerick. Kenny Nolan hit the net twice in extra time as Kilkenny edged out Waterford by 219 to 119 to reach the semi-finals of the All-Ireland Camogie Championship. And Armagh are into the semi-finals of the All-Ireland Ladies Football Championship for the first time since 2020. Amy Mackin scored 2-3 in their 3-9-1-12 win over Kildare. Ireland head coach Andy Farrell says his players showed character in the second half of today's win over Australia. Tom Clarkson's try late on sealed a comeback win 33-31 over Joe Schmidt's Wallabies in Sydney. Ireland had trailed by 12 points in the first half of their opening game in the Nations Championship. Canada are taking on Morocco at the World Cup in the last 16. That game is just about to come back out for the second half, with the sides locked at 0-0 in Houston. In the late game tonight, France will face Paraguay for a place in the quarterfinals. There'll be a new women's champion at Wimbledon this year after Iga Swiatek was beaten in the third round. She lost in straight sets to Alexandra Ayla of the Philippines on centre court. The second seed, Elena Rybakina, is also out after a two-set defeat to Belgium's Elise Mertens. Serena Williams has withdrawn from the women's doubles at Wimbledon due to injury. Her sister Venus was due to play alongside her. The 23-time Grand Slam singles champion suffered a knee injury midweek in her defeat against Maya Joint. She's posted on Instagram this evening saying she's heartbroken not to be able to take part. Aidan O'Brien's Constitution River has led home an Irish 1-2-3 in the Coral Eclipse at Sandown. The pre-race favourite pulled clear under jockey Ryan Moore to win by 3 lengths. A Boy Named Susie was second, with Hawk Mountain in third. Porter Carrington has moved back to the top of the leaderboard at the US Senior Open. The defending champion has now moved to 8 under par after 13 holes. And Kimi Antonelli has clinched pole position for tomorrow's British F1 Grand Prix. The championship leader will share the front row with Charles Leclerc, with Lewis Hamilton third for Ferrari at Silverstone. Antonelli had earlier won the sprint race to extend his advantage at the top of the Drivers' Championship to a full 43 points. And that's your news and sports. I'm Will O'Callaghan. It's now 7:06.
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0: Hughes on the Wagon Wheel this Sunday morning when she broadcasts from Portumna. 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
3: Greens. 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
6: At 8, good evening, I'm Tina Gates. A man has died in a motorcycle crash in County Kildare. It happened this morning near Kilcock, Cliona O'Dwyer reports.
7: The motorcyclist, a man in his 50s, died after his motorcycle was involved in a single vehicle collision at Killick near Kilcock at around a quarter to 11 this morning. He was pronounced dead at the scene and his body has been taken to Naas General Hospital for a post-mortem examination. The road has since reopened following a forensic examination. Gardaí are asking anyone who witnessed the collision or who was travelling in the area between 10:30 and 11 o'clock with dashcam footage to contact Naas Garda Station.
6: There have been renewed calls for laws to help Gardaí crack down on e-scooters amid a surge of child hospitalisations. In the last 2 weeks, 6 children have been put on life support in CHI Temple Street, Dublin because of e-scooter accidents, and almost half the hospital's ICU beds are this weekend occupied by children injured by e-scooters. Calling for a total ban on them, doctors in the hospital say the rate of serious brain injuries they're seeing in children is unprecedented. TD for Dublin Central and Labour Health spokesperson Mary Sherlock says there needs to be greater policy for Garda enforcement.
8: Time and again, the guards are telling us that there are huge difficulties with regards to policing, you know, though children and teenagers on e-scooters, but we need to make sure that there's a special policing force for that activity and that it is deployed in the communities which is worst impacted.
6: Buying a first home could become a little easier from today for house hunters in 8 counties. The maximum property price covered by the first home scheme is increasing by €25,000, widening access to the state-backed scheme. It gives the state a stake in a new home in return for funding to help the buyers. The scheme's chief executive, Michael Broderick, has been explaining why it's not extended to second-hand homes.
9: If you're purchasing a second-hand home, it's a bidding process, so the fact is you're going to be bidding against several other people. So we provide equity to, you know, 3, 4, 5 first-time buyers. Potentially, they are going to be bidding against each other with the money we give them. So all we're doing there is inflating the price of homes. So that's the reason we don't want to do second-hand homes, because we don't want to push the price of houses up.
6: Donald Trump has described the 4th of July as one of the most extraordinary days in the history of the world. He was speaking in South Dakota as America celebrates its 250th birthday.
10: The triumph of American independence was the result of the most extraordinary people in history, the most extraordinary culture in history, and the most extraordinary ideas in history, all creating the most extraordinary republic ever in history.
6: Ukraine's president is denying Russia's claims that they've captured the eastern city of Kostyantynivka. Volodymyr Zelensky's called the comments just another Russian lie. Speaking earlier with an interpreter, Russian leader Vladimir Putin claimed his troops had taken control of the strategically significant city in the Donetsk region.
11: The more strikes the enemy attempts to launch against our civilian facilities, the bigger the security zone we will need to create in the surrounding territory, especially since, just like the other territories we are discussing today, this is historically Russian land.
6: There are calls for a homecoming reception for Roberto Pico Lopez at the Mansion House in Dublin to mark his World Cup journey. The Shamrock Rovers midfielder and the Cape Verde team exited the tournament last night after suffering a 3-2 defeat to reigning champions Argentina. Longtime neighbour of the Lopez family, Sheena Heavey, who organised the watch party in Crumlin, says Pico's journey is the stuff of dreams.
12: Just shows that like some dreams do come true, you know. Doesn't matter where you come from, you can still reach like the biggest stage in football. I mean, it was just like the World Cup. He's our Messi, he's our Ronaldo, he's Pico now, he's Pico Lopez.
6: And that's your latest news update at 4 minutes past eight.
13: And in sport, Galway boss Micheál Donoghue wants his players to stay humble after their win over Cork in the All-Ireland hurling semi-finals. A spell of 9 points without reply in the second half was the platform for a comprehensive 226-118 victory at Croke Park. Conor Cooney and Dara Neary hit the net for the Leinster champions, while Dara Fitzgibbon was sent off for Cork. Galway can now look forward to their first final since 2018, where they'll face the winners of tomorrow's second semi-final between Clare and Limerick. Katy Nolan hit the net twice in extra time as Kilkenny edged out Waterford by 219-119 to reach the semi-finals of the All-Ireland Camogie Championship. The Munster champions Kerry have eased into the semi-finals of the All-Ireland Ladies Football Championship. Seaforth O'Shea hit 1-6 as they overcame Meath by 214-8 points this evening. Amy Macken raised two green flags in Armagh's 3-9-112 win over Kildare. Northern Ireland's First Minister Michelle O'Neill insists that Caseman Park will be rebuilt. A shortage of funding means the project is likely to be significantly scaled back from the originally planned 34,000 capacity. O'Neill says there's a commitment to deliver a top-class stadium in Belfast. Morocco are heading to the quarterfinals of the World Cup. They lead co-host Canada 2-0 very late on. France will face Paraguay later tonight for a place in the last eight of the competition. Ireland rugby head coach Andy Farrell says his players showed character in the second half of today's win over Australia. Tom Clarkson's late try, which was converted by Sam Prendergast, secured a comeback 33-31 victory over Joe Schmidt's Wallabies in Sydney. Ireland had trailed at one point by 12 points in the first half of their opening game in the Nations Championship. Meanwhile, there will be a new women's champion at Wimbledon this year. That's after Iga Świątek was beaten in the third round this afternoon. She lost in straight sets against her Filipino opponent Alexandra Ayla on centre court. The second seed, Elena Rybakina, is also out after she lost in straight sets against Belgium's Elisa Mertens. And Kimi Antonelli will be on pole position for tomorrow's British F1 Grand Prix. And that's your news in sports. I'm Will O'Callaghan. It's 6 minutes past eight.
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15: Hello, how are you getting on? 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Welcome to Plugged In here on Galway Bay FM. This is the show where we get to plug and play some of the best, freshest, most entertaining and most enjoyable Irish artists from around the nation, around the county, and of course around the globe as well. And we have loads of them. And some of my favourites, some interviews lined up as well with Grove, local Galway band, and Fake Saint, Dublin hip-hop artist, is on the way very, very shortly as well. Before we do all that, though, let's go to our local Galway trad electric band, Clada, with their brand new song. This is The Afters, Unplugged In, on Galway Bay FM. This is Galway's best music mix.

This absolute tune was released yesterday. Khaki Kid there. It's called Easy Does It, a fan favourite that he performs live over the last few years. Finally getting its day in the sun. Also announced three Irish headline shows as well, did our Khaki Kid, Belfast, Cork, and of course, Galway. He's going to be doing some UK shows as well with gigs in London and Manchester already sold out. He's born and raised in Dublin, and if you don't know about him, make sure you check him out. Khaki Kid there with his brand new tune released yesterday, but like if you're a Khaki Kid fan, you'll know that one. It's called Easy Does It here on Plugged In on Galway Bay FM. Right, let's get to our next set of songs. We've loads going on the show today, and very, very shortly we're actually going to be chatting to a Grove, a local Irish band from Galway, and they're brilliant. They have their brand new song Kettle for Tea. I'll talk about it later. It's going to be our track of the week. Right now though, it's Empty Heads. In Circles is the name of the song. It's set for release on the 10th of July. They're a Dublin based alt pop band. They're building a lot of momentum at the moment. We played one of their songs a couple of weeks ago here on Plugged In, and now here's a new one from MT Heads. This is In Circles on Plugged In on Galway Bay FM. I love this.

0: I told you you'd like it. It's Empty Heads and In Circles here on Plugged In on Galway FM. We've loads more coming up on the way very, very shortly, including a brand new one from Shimmer Boy, and we'll get one on from Mirror Glass as well. It's on the way in just a few.
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Only One by Layla Jane here on Plugged In on Goibe FM. Released there last week, June 26th. That last week? Wow, okay. June 26th. Absolutely fantastic. So I've written following a transformative experience in Colorado, an electric pop anthem with themes of self-worth, freedom, and choosing your own path. Absolutely brilliant stuff. Massive, massive fan of that. And to be fair, so far so good on Plugged In. We're continuing that momentum and trend with this next one as well. It's Shimmer Boy, How Did I Lose You, taken from his debut album, which released last Wednesday. The album is a songwriting journey. It spans more than 15 years, having returned to songwriting after several years as a way of making sense of a difficult period, to play a series of gigs in Cork as well, so, and Dublin and Killarney. So let's celebrate the album release with a brand new song. Brilliant song at that, from Shimmer Boy. This is How Did I Lose You, Unplugged In here on Galway Bay FM, where Galway's best music mix. I can see-

0: secretly admitting to murder. That's called Here Unplugged In on Galway FM. There's written over several months in the early stages of the band, with parts in 2022 and the other parts in early 2024. So they've kind of been making this one happen over the last couple of years. It releases on the 10th of July. So this is an exclusive, a Plugged In exclusive from Mirror Glass there. Absolutely love that one and looking forward to keeping an eye on them and exactly what they're doing in 2026. And maybe they'll be taking a song from 2023 and 2025 and mixing it together for their next one, because that seems to work exactly like this one is. That's Mirror Glass there with Secretly Admitting to Murder. Now, on the way, very, very shortly on the show, three lads from Grove are going to be in, chatting about their brand new song, Kettle for Tea. It's going to be our track of the week, and it's on the way in just a few.
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0: It is an absolute pleasure here on Plugged In for the second time ever to be joined by two, we will have three eventually, he's running late, of Grove, who are in studio right now, Joe and Rory. How are you getting on, guys?
8: How are you, Gary?
9: How are you?
0: Great to have you back. The last time we were talking, you just released your brand new single, Tara Grove.
8: Yes.
0: And now we're on to another one. And let me say, the love that this song has gotten already, the streams it's gotten on Spotify, totally deserved, and long may it continue, because this tune is fantastic. Fantastic. Can you tell us all about it?
8: Thank you very much, man. Thank you. It's a bit of a change of pace again. I feel like every single song we release is a change of pace. We don't really stick to anything. It's definitely one that we've been working on for a while.
0: It's called Kettle for Tea. Sorry,
8: yes,
0: I don't know if I mentioned that. Kettle for Tea, sorry. Just before we start chatting about the song, we may as well name it.
8: It's about my dad and a caravan that he built probably about 20 years ago now. And he just kind of travels around the west of Ireland in this caravan every other weekend, you know, just wild camping around the sea and in the countryside. And I started writing it ages ago when we first kind of started it as a band and then left it for 6 months. And then came back and finished it with him while we were camping in Doolin. It's got a nice story around it. And we got to record it in Windmill Lane with Louis Kelly and Luke Conlon. So, yeah, we put a lot of work into it. And it's been a long time kind of in the
0: And in just the in time. Jack the lad.
9: We don't need
0: He's coming
9: don't
0: in need late
9: them.
0: For the plugged them. In interview. Huh? Come on
9: we?
0: In here. Leave the guitar there. Don't worry about
9: you
0: it. We'll play the full tune
9: Thank
0: in a second.
9: God.
0: Sit in there now.
9: Okay.
0: Rory, coming over to you. Releasing a song like this, I wouldn't say it's a slower song, but obviously a very important song to have in your future albums, future EPs in your repertoire. How has it been performing this song live?
9: It's been one of the ones that we kind of... It depends on where we're gigging and what guy of a gig we're doing when we're playing it live, because we've been doing sports lots, and we did the Momentum Festival thing, and we went with a more upbeat kind of set list first. But when we play it live, it always gets a great reaction, and we did it in Doolin there.
0: That was really
9: 2 weeks ago, and it was and Joe's dad was right in front of us, and it was just amazing. And the fact that it was finished in Doolin and everything.
10: Yeah, I was going to say, did you just mention you wrote it in Doolin
8: finished
10: and
8: it in
10: then
8: Doolin,
10: performed it,
8: and
10: in
8: played
10: Doolin.
8: It for the first time. Properly.
11: Not at the same time.
10: No. Sorry, yeah. You did it on stage. You wrote it on stage. It was just figuring it out. No, but that's a kind of a really nice full circle moment, isn't it?
8: It was so nice. Like it's kind of like we've done really cool things in the last year, but like sometimes you just kind of have to like take a moment in the moment and like realize that like this is so cool.
10: Yeah,
8: being able to sing that with all the lads to my like nearly my entire family there watching me. Special. Yeah, it was really really cool.
10: Coming to late man Jack. So Jack Rice, the song is fantastic, and the last time I had you in, you had the new single Tower Grove out, right? When I asked you back then what was the plans for 2026, you were all kind of hemming and hawing. Do you know, you were kind of going, we'll see what happens and yada yada yada. Turns out we're halfway into the year and it's been just such a super year for you so far. You have some other big things coming as well. Can you fill us in?
11: I don't know what I'm allowed to say. No, I do. We're supporting Gavin James.
9: Yeah.
8: Yes.
11: Which is just unbelievable. We had our first festival slot, which is past, I know, in Doolin. And I suppose, well, Momentum advertised itself as a concert series, so I don't know where that falls into place. So we had our first concert series as well.
10: Fantastic.
11: And I think like that's the main big things at the moment. We have the cafe tour as well, obviously, which we're just so happy to be putting on.
10: Yeah.
11: You know, it's like free entry. It's like really kind of nice, intimate gigs. And obviously the new single feels like a nice, intimate song. So it really suits itself. And we get to drink coffee. So we're happy.
10: Yeah. I mean, it's a win-win.
11: It's a win-win, exactly. And then we've a few more songs that we're working on. I'm not fully sure. We've one that's in progress at the moment. And then after that, I'm not sure the kind of order. But no, we're just really happy. You know, Momentum's kind of picked up. We've songs that we're working on, really happy with. And we've a few like slots that we're so lucky to be performing. So we're really, really happy with where it's gone.
10: You guys are absolutely flying on everything. You're ticking all the boxes. On the socials, you're flying. You're gigging. You're doing all sorts of different types of gigs. You have support acts on the way, like, you know, doing that Gavin James thing is like, you know,
9: it's surreal.
10: Crazy. It's unreal. It's absolutely brilliant. And, you know, you'll have so much more of that, and then one day maybe Gavin James will be supporting you, like in a different scenario. Because the way you're going at the moment, it's just been brilliant to see where we were, you know, 6 months ago whenever we did our last interview. And like that, you guys were kind of like hemming and hawing about what's coming up and what you're going to do and what you're going to release. But at the moment, gigging loads, all sorts of different types of gigs, and in the studio as well. So the rest of 2026 already kind of set up for you.
9: Yeah, we can't really complain. Yeah,
8: can't complain. Like as I said, when we came in there earlier, like we played 8 pub gigs last week.
10: That's a lot. The 7 days of the week, like
8: the body is very tired, but at the same time, like, we are just playing music for a living, so we can't complain at all, you know. So yeah, we're just taking each step as it comes, and yeah, as you say, like if we asked ourselves last week if we'd be doing the things that we're doing this week, we probably wouldn't have said yes, you know. So yeah, we're very lucky, and we're very happy with how everything's kind of progressing.
10: And you can see the work you're putting in with the latest single, Kettle for Tea. You also have a very special guest on the song as well.
8: Yes, we do. Laura Pakenham. She's a friend of the show.
10: Yeah, everyone's a friend of the show.
8: So we started playing pub gigs pretty much in Chigging in Woodkey, and we got very friendly with all the bar staff, and Barney, who is now the manager in Chigging, told us that his girlfriend plays the tin whistle, and we were mad to get a bit of tin whistle on this latest track. And so he introduced us to his girlfriend, Laura. And the day before we went up to Wimble Lane, we went next door into Cadell, a busy pub, and we sat down in the back and we tried to listen to her play the tin whistle, but everyone was talking, so we couldn't really hear.
10: Yeah. You can't stop people and be like, hey guys, I'm trying to hear the tin whistle.
8: It actually is such a loud instrument, so every now and then it would like poke above the people talking. They turn around, we're like, guys, please, we just need to practice. But yeah, we barely even heard like what we were going to do. We had no plan in place, and she came down to Wimble Lane with us and spent the entire day, 13 hours in there with us, like, and laid down unbelievable, Yeah, Tin Whistle.
11: We'd like to point out just before that she was at the SpongeBob TG Catter.
9: Oh yeah,
10: or something. So from one to the other.
12: She's a girl boss.
9: Yeah,
10: she is, absolutely. Well, lads, always unreal to have you in. Looking forward to having you in. Maybe we'll get you in again before you do the Gavin James gig.
8: Absolutely.
9: Yeah,
10: that'd be
8: absolutely.
10: Nice.
9: Yeah,
11: you could do it later
9: yeah.
11: time, maybe.
10: Maybe at a later time. So more free coffees and have a bit more of a sleep. Yes. Absolute pleasure having you on. Grove, their brand new single, Kettle for Tea. Just fantastic stuff. It's our track of the week this week, and we're not the last we're going to be hearing you guys. So
9: thank you, Gary.
10: Always welcome
9: thank
10: back and much, fair man. Play. This tune is a banger.
8: Cheers, bro.

Tea, our track of the week this week by Grove. An absolute pleasure having the lads in to speak about it. If you want to check them out, make sure you go and listen to the music on Spotify and of course give them a follow on social media. It's Grove, G-R-O-E-V underscore music on Instagram, and they have their link there to all their bits and bobs. Obviously the links for their brand new song, their Kettle for Tea, and of course they're doing their cafe tour at the moment. So if you're around about a couple of different areas over the next 2 weeks, make sure you keep an eye on their socials for exactly where they're going to be. And they've announced some live tour dates as well for July. A lot happening tomorrow. They're going to be in Donegal Town tomorrow, then Kinvara on the 6th, the 8th they're going to be in Galway City in Limited Coffee, on the 9th they're going to be in Limerick City, and on the 11th they're going to be in Ballinamore. So they've loads going on. Make sure you if you're in and around the area or you want to go see them, trust me, go see them live. They're just absolutely fantastic. I love the lads. I cannot wait to hear more from them, and they have such an amazing year ahead of them in 2026. It's going to be huge for them. That's Grove, Kettle for Tea, our track of the week here on Plugged In right now. Here's Relish, Rainbow Zephyr.

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5: At 9, good evening, I'm Tina Gates. A man has died in a motorcycle crash in County Kildare. It happened this morning near Kilcock. Cliona O'Dwyer reports.
6: The motorcyclist, a man in his 50s, died after his motorcycle was involved in a single vehicle collision at Killick near Kilcock at around 10:45 this morning. He was pronounced dead at the scene and his body has been taken to Naas General Hospital for a post-mortem examination. The road has since reopened following a forensic examination. Gardaí are asking anyone who witnessed the collision or who was travelling in the area between 10:30 and 11 o'clock with dashcam footage to contact Naas Garda Station.
5: There have been renewed calls for laws to help Gardaí crack down on e-scooters amid a surge of child hospitalisations. In the last 2 weeks, 6 children have been put on life support in CHA at Temple Street, Dublin, because of e-scooter accidents, and almost half the hospital's ICU beds are this weekend occupied with children injured by e-scooters. Calling for a total ban on them, doctors in the hospital say the rate of serious brain injuries that they're seeing in children is unprecedented. TD for Dublin Central and Labour Health spokesperson Mary Sherlock says there needs to be a greater policy for Garda enforcement.
7: Time and again, the guards are telling us that there are huge difficulties with regards to policing, you know, though children and teenagers on e-scooters, but we need to make sure that there's a special policing force for that activity and that it is deployed in the communities which is worst impacted.
5: People who are separated from their spouse and trying to buy a home are being advised to look into the Fresh Start principle. It allows them to apply for the first home scheme, even if they no longer have any financial interest in the former family home. Chief Executive of the First Home Scheme, Michael Broderick, has been explaining how that works.
8: There is a type of scheme which applies to a lot of the government schemes, which is Fresh Start. So if you've been unfortunate enough to be in a relationship, that relationship is now gone, and the home, you no longer hold an interest in the original family home, then you can actually use the first home scheme to purchase a new property and start your life over again. So that is available.
5: A man and woman in their 20s have been charged in connection with the daylight robbery of a pensioner on Dublin's O'Connell Street. 29-year-old Kayleigh McCormack of Railway Street, Dublin 1, and 28-year-old John Byrne of Lower Rathmines Road, Dublin 6, appeared before Dublin District Court charged following the alleged incident on Lower O'Connell Street just before 9 a.m. on Friday. The court heard a 64-year-old woman who walked with the aid of a stick suffered a dislocated shoulder after her handbag was allegedly snatched from her shoulder, knocking her to the ground. The pair were remanded in custody and are due back before the courts next week. Ukraine's president is denying Russia's claims they've captured the eastern city of Kostyantynivka. Vladimir Zelensky's called the comments just another Russian lie. Speaking earlier with an interpreter, Russian leader Vladimir Putin claimed his troops had taken control of the strategically significant city in the Donetsk region.
9: The more strikes the enemy attempts to launch against our civilian facilities, the bigger the security zone we will need to create in the surrounding territory, especially since, just like the other territories we are discussing today, this is historically Russian land.
5: There are calls for a homecoming reception for Roberto Pico Lopez at the Mansion House in Dublin to mark his World Cup journey. The Shamrock Rovers midfielder and Cape Verde team exited the tournament last night after suffering a 3-2 defeat to reigning champions Argentina. Longtime neighbour of the Lopez family, Sheena Heavey, who organised the watch party in Crumlin, says Pico's journey is the stuff of dreams.
10: Just shows that like some dreams do come true, you know. Doesn't matter where you come from, you can still reach like the biggest stage in football. I mean, it was just like the World Cup. He's our Messi, he's our Ronaldo, he's Pico now, he's Pico Lopez.
5: And that's your latest news update at 4 minutes past nine.
11: And in sport, Galway boss Micheál Donoghue wants his players to stay humble after their win over Cork in the All-Ireland Hurling semi-finals. A spell of 9 points without reply in the second half proved to be the platform for what was a comprehensive 226-118 victory at Croke Park. Conor Cooney and Dara Neary hit the net for the Leinster champions, while Dara Fitzgibbon was sent off for Cork.
12: I think throughout the league and throughout the championship, as the team has evolved and as they've gotten more comfortable with what we want to do, you know, we've had some really good second half performances, and you know, we knew that if we were in the position we were in going into the second half, that we were well capable of pushing on again, and thankfully we did.
11: Kenny Nolan scored 2 goals in extra time as Kilkenny edged out Waterford by 219-119 to reach the semi-finals of the All-Ireland Camogie Championship. The Munster champions Kerry have eased into the semi-finals of the All-Ireland Ladies Football Championship. Seifer O'Shea hit 1-6 as they overcame Meath by 214-8 points this evening. Amy Macken raised 2 green flags for Armagh as they had a win against Kildare by 3-12. Canada's run at the World Cup has ended with a 3-0 defeat to Morocco in the round of 16. The tournament co-host conceded all 3 of those goals in the second half in Houston. Ireland rugby head coach Andy Farrell says his players showed character in the second half of today's win over Australia. Tom Clarkson's try late on secured a comeback 33-31 victory over Joe Schmidt's Wallabies in Sydney in what was their first game in the Nations Championship. There'll be a new women's champion at Wimbledon for this year after Iga Swiatek was beaten in the third round today. She lost in straight sets against Alexandra Ila of the Philippines on centre court. The second seed, Elena Rybakina, also crashed out. Aidan O'Brien's Constitution River led home an Irish 1-2-3 in the Coral Eclipse at Sandown, while Porter Carrington is 1 shot off the lead after the third round of the US Senior Open Golf. He's 8 under par following a round of 66 today. The man to catch into the final day will be Stuart Sink on 9 under par. And Kimi Antonelli has clinched pole position for tomorrow's British F1 Grand Prix. Earlier today, Antonelli won the sprint race and his lead at the top of the championship standings is now 43 points. And that's your news in sport. I'm Will O'Callaghan. It's now 6 minutes past nine.
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13: Good evening, how are you? Happy Saturday, hope you're having a great one. This is Plugged In on Galway Bay FM and we've another hour to go on the show with some amazing, brilliant, brand new, fantastic Irish music, including Fake Saints, the Dublin hip-hop artist, is absolutely fantastic. Well, it's hip-hop like soul, songwriting, just a wonderful musician, and I cannot wait to talk to him on Plugged In very, very shortly. He has a brand new song called Overdoses, which is about love. Love's a love song, and you know what? So do I, and it's on the way very, very shortly right now. Let's do this one. This is We Comic Sans with Irene here on Plugged In on Galway Bay FM. It's Galway's best music mix.

absolutely love that one. If there's a song to get you going on a Saturday night and a band to get you going on a dance floor, it's Finn Furry with Move Closer. We've had them on before. Absolutely brilliant stuff. This song is actually releasing on the 24th of July, so ages away. So a nice little plugged in exclusive for us there. Absolutely brilliant stuff. Love it. And from loads of songs so far that we've had on, I'm a huge, huge fan of this next one. This is a song about the rise and grind of social media and how that kind of culture dominates every time we check out our phones and look online on our social medias, and burnout has become a shared experience for us all. This is a brand new song from Lucy Robinson. It's called Let Down here on Plugged In.

0: song that a lot of people can relate to. It's Let Down by Lucy Robinson here on Galway Bay FM. This is Plugged In. If you want to get in touch, 086-3833-553 is the number. If you want to send on some music as well, pluggedin@galwaybayfm.ie is the email. Send it on. Bit of a blurb, bit of a chit chat about yourself. And I have loads of emails to get to every single week. And it's not a complaint in any way. I absolutely love it, listening to brand new Irish music. So if you have some for me, hook me up. I have Madry on the way very shortly and the brand new one from Kano. And I'll squeeze in some more songs as well on the way very, very shortly on Plugged In.
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We've had them unplugged in a few times. That is Mudry with Start of the End here unplugged in. On Galway BFM, Mudry, the Northern Irish indie band that we love here on the show. It's a song about acceptance at the end of a relationship ahead of their upcoming EP, which is called Punch Drunk. It releases on the 17th of this month. So keep an ear out and an eye out for that one. And another person you'll need to be looking out for, Evie B. This song releases next Friday, the 10th of July. Instagram preview of the track caught millions of views, which is absolutely fantastic. This is their second single of the year so far, with their previous song Living in a Standstill being one that we gave a spin to a couple of months ago on the show. Evie B is brilliant, and you look, make sure you check her out on socials, follow the stuff, stream the music, and give her a follow. Do all that stuff that you're supposed to do on social media, and make sure you have a listen right now, because this is Evie B with her song Make It Real here on Plugged In.

Sun City Palms here on Plugged In. Another Belfast alternative indie rock band on the show, and I absolutely love it. It sounds like a late 90s alternative rock tune there. I absolutely love it. Coming off their debut album, Orphans, which released last month as well. And obviously that song on there, Sun City Palms, here on Plugged In on Galway Bay FM. A man we had in studio last month, he released this song. It's called Tom. His name is Conno. He's from Tuam. And this is a brilliant song. Enjoy.

0: Brand new music from Kano. It's called Tom here on Plugged In on Goibe FM. Loads to get to, including our interview with Fake Saint, which is on the way. He's a brand new song out called Overdose, and I'm looking forward to catching up with him very shortly. We also have a tune from Mantle called Ivy Ivy on the way very shortly.
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0: Mantle with Ivy Ivy here on Plugged In. It released today. Happy days, you know. Plugged In exclusive for you with Ivy Ivy from Mantle there. It's their third single and the last for a while as they gear up to record their debut project, Kildare-based indie rock band. This song's a little bit slower than we're used to from them, but still an absolute banger. So Mantle there with Ivy Ivy on Plugged In here on Galway FM. Now it is my absolute pleasure to have this man on the line. Hello, how are you getting on, Fake Saint?
1: Not too bad, and yourself?
0: Yeah, living the dream. Last week, you released Overdose, and the response online and on streams has been so fantastic so far, hasn't it?
1: It's amazing. It's amazing. I really appreciate everybody's lovely words, and it's something different for me. It's a bit more pop.
0: Yeah.
1: It's a bit more up-tempo. So, yeah, it's nice. It's a nice little change, I think, for everybody.
0: Can you tell us a little bit about the song Overdose? Like, what's the theme?
1: So, essentially, it's basically about wanting somebody so much that you're addicted to them and you want to, like that's the only thing you'd be happy to overdose with, their love and their attention. So, yeah, it's kind of like when you're absolutely infatuated with somebody. And like you just can't get them off your mind. They're the last thing you think about before you go to sleep, the first thing you think of in the morning, and yeah, you're just like enthralled within them.
0: And like you said, it's a little bit of a different beat for you. What made you kind of mix it up a tiny bit for this one?
1: I think it felt that way.
0: Yeah.
1: We were in the studio and we were messing around with a few ideas for the upcoming EP. And yeah, it just kind of, we were like, well, we need to have some kind of up-tempo and some kind of slower songs and just change it up a little. So we were just messing around with different beats and different production and stuff. And that's kind of what fell out. And we stuck with it. And I'm delighted with what we got out of it, to be honest.
0: Well, it's absolutely fantastic. I'm sure a lot of people are very excited about the upcoming EP in September as well. What else are we expecting from that?
1: Oh, God, there's a couple of really deep songs on it that I'm super excited about, because they're the real therapeutic ones, you know. They're the ones that you write out of the diary. But, I'm loving the kind of stuff that we're doing. It's all nearly ready to go. And then we've got the EP launch in Dublin, the Academy 2 in Dublin, which you're more than welcome to come to if you want to.
0: Thank you, yeah.
1: Take a little spin.
0: Jot it down on the 25th of September. Yeah, I'll be there.
1: That's it. I'll put you on the guest list and everything, so VIP treatment.
0: Oh, wow.
1: VIP treatment.
0: Brilliant. Happy days. I've never been a VIP.
1: I'll personally greet you with champagne at the door. but yeah, that's kind of what we're looking towards now. I'm trying to sell that out and make that a great show. I've got the full band behind me, full production, lights, everything. It's going to be deadly, which
0: is no more than you deserve with the music that you've released obviously already in your career. But 2026 has been a fantastic year for you so far, hasn't it?
1: Yeah, I have to say 2025 was amazing, and we kind of wanted to make it bigger and better for 2026, and obviously, like, same for 2027. We're going to aim higher every year and try and just progress and make the music kind of speak for itself and kind of make its own lane. And 2026 so far, the support's been incredible. The general, like, fan base has grown. The intrigue behind me and what I'm about has grown, and it's just incredible. And I really genuinely appreciate it from everybody that supports, and like yourselves and the radio stations that play it. It's not easy to get on radio, so the fact that you guys give Irish artists and upcoming artists a chance means the world to all of us.
0: Well, great. Well, you do all the work and it's been paying off for sure. I'm sure even between now and the end of September, where you do have that gig for the EP launch, I'm sure you're going to get more fans, going to be more love, more ears on the songs and eyes on the socials as well. Where can we find you online, Fake Saint?
1: If you want to find me on Instagram, TikTok, everywhere, it's at Fake Saint double underscore.
0: There we go.
1: Nice and simple. You'll see this big, bald, shiny head on it. And yeah, come and say hello.
0: A big, beautiful, bald, shiny head, I may add.
1: I didn't want to say that.
0: That's my job.
1: Thank you very much.
0: Well, look, it always...
1: Thank you very much.
0: Always a pleasure having you on. The gig is going to be on the 25th of September for the EP launch. It's going to be in the Academy 2. You can actually get your tickets right now on Ticketmaster.ie. You just type in Fake Saint, it'll be there for you. Definitely worth a trip to Dublin, or if you're in Dublin at the moment, happy days. But Fake Saint, a pleasure having you on, as always. Showing you love and support is the easiest thing to do because the music you make is amazing, and this song, Overdose, proves that. Thank you so much for coming on. Here's Overdose on Plugged In.
1: Thank you so much, man. Have a great day.

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0: Mavin to Ictamant for Yonah her drug is fader less tussa, the good passionary Agostini ele eremohara choramil. 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
7: At 10, good evening, I'm Tina Gates. Fine Gael tops the latest opinion poll. Taoiseach Simon Harris's party has risen by 1 to 20% and is one ahead of Sinn Féin, which has dropped by 1 to 19. Fianna Fáil's also up 1 to 17% in the Sunday Independent Ireland Things poll. The Social Democrats are unchanged on 12, Labour and the Greens are both on 3, while Independent Ireland has dropped 2 to 7%. Sinn Féin leader Mary Lou MacDonald has seen her popularity fall by 1 to 30%, with Holly Cairns the most popular leader on 40. A man in his 50s has died after his motorcycle was involved in a single vehicle collision in County Kildare earlier. He was pronounced dead at the scene at Killick near Kilcock shortly before 11am this morning. Gardaí are asking anyone who witnessed the collision or who was travelling in the area at the time with dashcam footage to contact Naas Garda station. New laws are being promised to help Gardaí crack down on e-scooters amid a surge in child injuries. This weekend alone, almost half of ICU beds in CHI Temple Street in Dublin are occupied with children injured in e-scooter accidents. The Gardaí Representative Association says its members don't have the resources or protection to pursue e-scooters or scramblers. Deputy General Secretary James Morris-Rowe says resources are stretched thin.
8: It's down to resources as well. Like our members particularly in Dublin, the DMR area, are just absolutely snowed under, and they don't have the resources. I mean, why not set up a unit to deal with this like they did across the water in England? With the EU presidency on at the moment as well, particularly for the 6 months coming up, I can tell you the resources aren't there to do the normal policing because everything has been focused on the EU presidency. So that creates other problems for us.
7: People who are separated from their spouse and trying to buy a home are being advised to look into the Fresh Start principle. This allows them to apply for the first home scheme if they no longer have any financial interest in the former family home. Chief Executive of the First Home Scheme, Michael Broderick, has been explaining how that works.
9: There is a type of scheme which applies to a lot of the government schemes, which is Fresh Start. So if you've been unfortunate enough to be in a relationship, that relationship is now gone, and the home, you no longer hold an interest in the original family home, then you can actually use the First Home Scheme to purchase a new property and start your life over again. So that is available.
7: People are taking huge pride in Roberto Pico Lopez's World Cup achievements, according to a local councillor. There are calls to host a homecoming reception for the Crumlin native in the Mansion House in Dublin. Cape Verde were defeated 3-2 after extra time by defending champions Argentina last night, exiting the competition in the round of 32. Sinn Féin councillor for the southwest inner city, Kieran O'Mar, says the community is very proud of him.
10: People take immense pride in the achievements that Pico has had, and he's come through schoolboy football locally. He learned how to play football in the area, so you know your local coaches and people involved in Laird Celtic are obviously taking huge pride in seeing kind of the advance that he's had as a footballer. The whole community is really proud of him.
7: Longtime neighbour of the Lopez family, Sheena Heavey, who organised the watch party in Crumlin, has been describing the atmosphere of last night.
11: The whole street came together again last night, and like we watched all the matches here. And just yesterday, just with the hype of Cape Verde and it being like an out of the group match, we had about 60 people. Everybody sort of brought their own deck chair, bought their own blankets, and we just started congregating to sort of 9:30 because it's just such a wonderful, lovely evening. Like there's really like sense of, I suppose, pride and excitement all day.
7: And that's your latest news update at 10:04.
12: And in sport, Galway boss Micheál Donoghue wants his players to stay humble after their win over Cork in the All-Ireland Hurling semi-finals. A spell of 9 points without reply in the second half proved to be the platform for what was a comprehensive 226-118 victory at Croke Park. Conor Cooney and Dara Neary hit the net for the Leinster champions, while Dara Fitzgibbon was sent off for Cork.
13: I think throughout the league and throughout the championship, as the team has evolved and as they've gotten more comfortable with what we want to do, you know, we've had some really good second half performances, and you know, we knew that if we were in the position we were in going into the second half, that we were well capable of pushing on again, and thankfully we did.
12: Kenny Nolan scored 2 goals in extra time as Kilkenny edged out Waterford by 219-119 to reach the semi-finals of the All-Ireland Camogie Championship. The Munster champions Kerry have eased into the semi-finals of the All-Ireland Ladies Football Championship. Seifer O'Shea hit 1-6 as they overcame Meath by 214-8 points this evening. Amy Macken raised 2 green flags for Armagh as they had a win against Kildare by 3-9 points to 1-12. Canada's run at the World Cup has ended with a 3-0 defeat to Morocco in the round of 16. The tournament conceded all 3 of those goals in the second half in Houston. Ireland rugby head coach Andy Farrell says his players showed character in the second half of today's win over Australia. Tom Clarkson's try late on secured a comeback 33-31 victory over Joe Smith's Wallabies in Sydney in what was their first game in the Nations Championship. There'll be a new women's champion at Wimbledon for this year after Iga Świątek was beaten in the third round today. She lost in straight sets against Alexandra Ila of the Philippines on centre court. The second seed, Elena Rybakina, also crashed out. Aidan O'Brien's Constitution River led home an Irish 1-2-3 in the Coral Eclipse at Sandown, while Padraig Carrington is 1 shot off the lead after the third round of the US Senior Open Golf. He's 8 under par following a round of 66 today. The man to catch into the final day will be Stuart Sink on 9 under par. And Kimi Antonelli has clinched pole position for tomorrow's British F1 Grand Prix. Earlier today, Antonelli won the sprint race and his lead at the top of the championship standings is now 43 points. And that's your news in sport. I'm Will O'Callaghan. It's now 10:06.
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4: At 11, good evening, I'm Tina Gates. Fine Gael's topped the latest opinion poll. Tánaiste de Simon Harris's party has risen by 1 to 20% and is one ahead of Sinn Féin, which has dropped by 1 to 19. Fianna Fáil is also up 1 to 17% in the Sunday Independent Ireland Thinks poll. The Social Democrats are unchanged on 12, Labour and the Greens are both on 3, while Independent Ireland has dropped 2 to 7%. A man in his 50s has died after his motorcycle was involved in a single vehicle collision in County Kildare earlier. He was pronounced dead at the scene at Killick near Kilcock shortly before 11 a.m. this morning. Gardaí are asking anyone who witnessed the collision or who was travelling in the area at the time with dashcam footage to contact Naas Garda station. New laws are being promised to help Gardaí crack down on e-scooters amid a surge in child injuries. This weekend alone, almost half of ICU beds in CHI Temple Street, Dublin, are occupied with children injured in e-scooter accidents. The Garda Representative Association says its members don't have the resources or protection to pursue e-scooters or scramblers. Deputy General Secretary James Morrisrowe says resources are stretched.
5: It's down to resources as well. Like our members in, particularly in Dublin, the DMR area, are just absolutely snowed under, and they don't have the resources. I mean, why not set up a unit to deal with this like they did across the water in England? With the EU presidency on at the moment as well, particularly for the 6 months coming up, I can tell you the resources aren't there to do the normal policing because everything has been focused on the EU presidency. So that creates other problems for us.
4: People who are separated from their spouse and trying to buy a home are being advised to look into the Fresh Start principle. This allows them to apply for the first home scheme if they no longer have any financial interest in the former family home. Chief Executive of the First Home Scheme, Michael Broderick, has been explaining how that works.
6: There is a type of scheme which applies to a lot of the government schemes, which is Fresh Start. So if you've been unfortunate enough to be in a relationship, not relationship is now gone, and the home, you no longer hold an interest in the original family home, then you can actually use the First Home Scheme to purchase a new property and start your life over again. So that is available.
4: Dublin's taking enormous pride in Roberto Pico Lopez's remarkable World Cup campaign. There are calls for the Crumlin native to be honoured with a civic reception at the Mansion House after helping Cape Verde reach the knockout stages of their first ever World Cup. Longtime neighbour of the Lopez family, Sheena Heavey, organised the watch party in Crumlin.
7: The whole street came together again last night, and like, we watched all the matches here, and just yesterday, just with the hype of Cape Verde and it being like an out of the group match, beach. We had about 60 people. Everybody sort of brought their own deck chair, bought their own blankets, and we just started congregating to sort of 9:30 because it's just such a wonderful, lovely evening. Like, there's real, like, sense of, I suppose, pride and excitement all day.
4: Thousands of people have taken part in this year's London Pride Parade. More than 35,000 marchers from around 600 groups made their way through central London in a celebration of LGBTQ plus pride, while organisers also highlighted ongoing concerns about hate, crime and equality. London's Mayor Sadiq Khan joined the event, which ended with live performances in Trafalgar Square. And Americans are enduring sweltering 40-degree heat for a front-row view of what organisers are calling the biggest 4th of July fireworks display the world has ever seen.
8: We live in Alexandria, Virginia, and we're excited to celebrate America's 250th.
9: It's hot, dude. Like, I don't know. I'm not doing so hot. I'm wearing sunscreen, but I've been sweating all day.
10: It was very important for us to be here. We drove here from Ohio specifically for this event.
4: And that's your latest news update at 4 minutes past 11.
11: And in sport, Cork manager Ben O'Connor says their second half performance was not a true reflection of his side today. The Rebels led Galway by 5 points in the opening half of their All-Ireland semi-final, but were outpowered after the infill, with the Leinster champions winning by 226 to 118. Cork's chances were not helped by their captain Dara Fitzgibbon receiving a second yellow card on 55 minutes, but O'Connor says they can have no complaints.
12: Once they got top of us, we had no comeback from Cindy off. They made it near on impossible. Look, that's not a true reflection of our lads. For everyone watching today, it is. People are saying, oh, Cork again, like, but we're better than that, but we just didn't do it today.
11: Reigning champions Dublin have set up an All-Ireland ladies football semi-final with Kerry. Orla Nolan and Kate Sullivan scored late goals as they edged out Cork by 3-11 to 2-13 at Parnell Park. The Munster champions Kerry had a more comfortable 12-point win over Meath, while Armagh await the winners of tomorrow's match between Galway and Mayo in the last four. Kilkenny are the third team into the semi-finals of the All-Ireland Camogie Championship. Katie Nolan proved the super sub as she scored 2 goals after being sprung from the bench as the Cats edged out Waterford by 2-19 to 1-19 after extra time. Canada's run at the World Cup has ended with a 3-0 defeat to Morocco in the last 16. All three of those goals came in the second half in Houston. The holders at Lone Town have booked their place in the third round of the Women's FAI Cup. Lily Ag's side enjoyed a 2-0 win over Piemont United this evening. Fellow Premier Division sides Galway United, Sligo Rovers and Shamrock Rovers also won their second round ties. Ireland fullback Hugo Keenan admits the result could have gone either way in their match against Australia. Tom Clarkson's late try gave Andy Farrell's Ireland team a comeback 33-31 victory against the Wallabies in their Nations Championship opener. Porter Carrington remains firmly in contention to win a third US Senior Open golf title. The Dubliner is just one shot behind the leader Stuart Sink at 8-under par in Ohio heading into the final day. And Kimi Antonelli has clinched a pole position for tomorrow's British F1 Grand Prix. Antonelli had earlier won the sprint race to extend his advantage at the summit of the table to 43 points. And that's your news and sport. I'm Will O'Callaghan. It's now 6 minutes past the hour.
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7: At midnight, good evening, I'm Tina Gates. Americans are celebrating Independence Day with what organisers say will be the biggest fireworks display ever staged. Huge crowds have gathered in Washington and New York, where spectacular displays will light up the skies as the United States marks the 4th of July. Thousands have been queuing for hours to get the best viewing spots in Washington, D.C., where temperatures approached 40 degrees.
8: We live in Alexandria, Virginia, and we're excited to celebrate America's 250th.
9: It's hot, dude. Like, I don't know. I'm not doing so hot. I'm wearing sunscreen, but I've been sweating all day.
10: It was very important for us to be here. We drove here from Ohio specifically for this event.
7: Ukraine has launched another major drone attack on Russian energy infrastructure, hitting an oil terminal and port near St. Petersburg. Russian and Ukrainian officials say the strike is part of Kyiv's intensifying campaign against fuel and refinery targets inside Russia. Ukraine says the attacks are aimed at weakening Moscow's war machine, while Russia has accused Kyiv of targeting civilian infrastructure. Fine Gael's topped the latest opinion poll. Taoiseach Simon Harris's party's risen by 1 to 20% and has won ahead of Sinn Féin, which has dropped by 1 to 19. Fianna Fáil's also up 1 to 17% in the Sunday Independent Ireland Thinks poll. The Social Democrats are unchanged on 12, Labour and the Greens are both on 3, while Independent Ireland has dropped 2 to 7%. New laws are being promised to help Gardaí crack down on e-scooters amid a surge in child injuries. This weekend alone, almost half of the ICU beds in CHI Temple Street, Dublin, are occupied with children injured in e-scooter accidents. James Morris Rowe, Deputy General Secretary of the Garda Representative Association, says its members don't have the resources or protection to pursue e-scooters or scramblers.
11: It's down to resources as well. Like our members, particularly in Dublin, the DMR area are just absolutely snowed under, and they don't have the resources. I mean, why not set up a unit to deal with this like they did across the water in England? With the EU presidency on at the moment as well, particularly for the 6 months coming up, I can tell you the resources aren't there to do the normal policing because everything has been focused on the EU presidency. So that creates other problems for us.
7: A man in his 50s has died after his motorcycle was involved in a single vehicle collision in County Kildare. He was pronounced dead at the scene at Killick near Kilcock shortly before 11 a.m. this morning. Gardaí are asking anyone who witnessed the collision to contact Naas Garda Station. People who are separated from their spouse and trying to buy a home are being advised to look into the Fresh Start principle. This allows them to apply for the first home scheme if they no longer have any financial interest in the former family home. Chief Executive of the First Home Scheme, Michael Broderick, has been explaining how that works.
12: There is a type of scheme which applies to a lot of the government
4: schemes, which is Fresh Start. So if you've been unfortunate enough to be in a relationship, that relationship now is now gone, and the home, you no longer hold an interest in the original family home, then you can actually use the First Home Scheme to purchase a new property and start your life over again. So that is available.
7: Dublin is taking enormous pride in Roberto Pico Lopez's remarkable World Cup campaign. There are calls for the Crumlin native to be honoured with a civic reception at the Mansion House after helping Cape Verde reach the knockout stages of their first ever World Cup. Longtime neighbour of the Lopez family, Sheena Heavey, organised the watch party in Crumlin.
12: The whole street came together again last night, and like, we watched all the matches here, and just yesterday, just with the hype of Cape Verde and it being like a out of the group match, we had about 60 people. Everybody sort of brought their own deck chair, bought their own blankets, and we just started congregating to sort of 9:30 because it's just such a wonderful, lovely evening. Like, there's really like sense of, I suppose, pride and excitement all day.
7: And that's your latest news update at 4 minutes past midnight.
13: And in sport, Cork manager Ben O'Connor says their second half performance was not a true reflection of his side today. The Rebels led Galway by 5 points in the opening half of their All-Ireland semi-final, but were outpowered after the infill, with the Leinster champions winning by 226 to 118. Cork's chances were not helped by their captain Dara Fitzgibbon receiving a second yellow card on 55 minutes, but O'Connor says they can have no complaints.
14: Once they got top of us, we had no comeback from Cindy off, they made it near on impossible. Look, that's not a true reflection of our lads. For everyone watching today, it is, people are saying, oh, Cork again, like, but we're better than that, but we just didn't do it today.
13: Reigning champions Dublin have set up an All-Ireland Ladies Football semi-final with Kerry. Orla Nolan and Kate Sullivan scored late goals as they edged out Cork by 3-11 to 2-13 at Parnell Park. The Munster champions Kerry had a more comfortable 12-point win over Meath, while Armagh await the winners of tomorrow's match between Galway and Mayo in the last four. Kilkenny are the third team into the semi-finals of the All-Ireland Camogie Championship. Katie Nolan proved the super sub as she scored 2 goals after being sprung from the bench as the Cats edged out Waterford by 2-19 to 1-19 after extra time. Canada's run at the World Cup has ended with a 3-0 defeat to Morocco in the last 16. All three of those goals came in the second half in Houston. The holders at Lone Town have booked their place in the third round of the Women's FAI Cup. Lily Ag's side enjoyed a 2-0 win over Piemont United this evening. Fellow Premier Division sides Galway United, Sligo Rovers and Shamrock Rovers also won their second round ties. Ireland fullback Hugo Keenan admits the result could have gone either way in their match against Australia. Tom Clarkson's late try gave Andy Farrell's Ireland team a comeback 33-31 victory against the Wallabies in their Nations Championship opener. Porter Carrington remains firmly in contention to win a third US Senior Open golf title. The Dubliner is just one shot behind the leader Stuart Sink at 8 under par in Ohio heading into the final day. And Kimi Antonelli has clinched a pole position for tomorrow's British F1 Grand Prix. Antonelli had earlier won the sprint race to extend his advantage at the summit of the table to 43 points. And that's your news in sport. I'm Will O'Callaghan. It's now 6 minutes past the hour.

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